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1: So, my dear faithful, on this very first Saturday of the month of October, we are reminded of that very important devotion to the Immaculate Heart of Mary. And so we know this devotion, of course, through Our Lady of Fatima, who appeared at the beginning of last century in order to warn us of the many errors that would be diffused throughout the world, and especially the suffering of Holy Mother Church, and also even the danger given to the very heart of the Church, namely the Holy See. And so that is why we must use those means that Our Lady proposed to us at Fatima, namely that devotion to the Immaculate Heart, which we have today. But it's especially in those prayers that she has always recommended to us throughout all her different apparitions at Fatima, at Lourdes, also at La Salette, and all the other Marian apparitions where Our Lady comes to warn us and to help us and to encourage us. We have also that rosary, which is especially that prayer that she recommends each and every time. And so exactly in this month of October, which is the month dedicated to the Holy Rosary, that we should especially be diligent in reciting our rosary each and every day as far as possible inside in our families, to especially to gain those graces that we so need in this modern world, which is so very anti-Christian and so much attacking the very foundations of Holy Mother Church. That's exactly by contemplating the rosary and using this prayer that Our Lady gave to us that we are certain to have a haven of salvation and that protection that we need in these difficult times. So let us remember that the Holy Rosary was given to us by St. Dominic, that St. Dominic had to work against many difficult heresies in the south of France. And it's especially there that he remarked that many of these heresies and these wicked people that would destroy property and destroy the civilization that was around them, that many of them were simply ignorant of the truths of the faith, and even ignorant of the natural law itself, in the sense that they were so degenerate that even the things of this world they could not understand. And so even reading and writing was very difficult to teach to these people. And so it was exactly there that Our Lady gave to St. Dominic this remedy for these very difficult times in which St. Dominic found himself in. And so the Holy Rosary, which was composed already of prayers used by Holy Mother Church since time immemorial, was nonetheless composed into 15 mysteries, these mysteries which are to remind us of the very essence of the Catholic faith. That is to say, the different mysteries of the joyful, the sorrowful, and the glorious mysteries, which, as it were, is a small catechism of our faith, to keep in mind always those elementary truths that we know of our Lord Jesus Christ, that we have in the joyful mysteries, the Incarnation, the Annunciation, the birth of our Lord in Bethlehem, and all the different things that he did through his life, what we call the joyful mysteries, to remind us of these great events, in the history of our faith, but also to bring to mind those fundamental virtues which are so necessary to practice, the virtue of humility, the love of poverty, and so forth. All of these great mysteries which are commemorated in the Holy Rosary are for us to be desired and to be imitated. And so in this manner that Our Lady gave to us truly a great arm, a great weapon to fight against heresy, but also to live a very Christian life, just simply by demanding these virtues and imitating those virtues that we see in these mysteries of the Holy Rosary. As we say at the end of ending prayer of the Rosary, that we might imitate those which they are contained and obtain what they promise, as we say in that prayer. And so that is why it's always very important, especially during this month of October, to take this gift that Our Lady has given to us in the Holy Rosary. Many, of course, unenlightened by the grace of God, often criticize the Rosary, especially in our day and age, because the devil knows himself how important it is to disarm your opponents. And so a person who has been disarmed, of course, is much easier to conquer. And so let us put aside these criticisms that we hear oftentimes that the prayer is too repetitive. That's actually quite ridiculous. In fact, if you are going to take anything seriously, you often repeat it so that you can say it better, so that you can do it better. Even a doctor will not give you antibiotics for just one day, but tell you to take it for 9 days in order that you might be truly cured of that infection. And so likewise, that infection which is sin, which is all around us today, that the more that we pray to Our Lady, to her who is immaculate in her heart and in her conception, that we might be free from sin. So that is why it's very important to repeat these prayers, that it's not enough just to say it once. Even your own mother, you will not tell her that you just love her just once. In fact, that would be a very naughty child that said that that would be just enough, just to say that you love her once. But no, but each and every day, you show this affection to her, not only in the repeated words that are said to her, but in the repeated actions. In fact, most of your daily life is actually to please your mother. And so that is also what we should do in Know the Holy Rosary, that we might please Our Lady, who is our mother, our Heavenly Mother, our Mother by grace. But yet also we must say that that is not just a prayer for the unlearned or those who cannot read and write. In fact, oftentimes these most simplest things are oftentimes the most difficult to describe and yet have the most profound effect on everything that we do. And so likewise, that simple prayer of the Hail Mary has contained in it the greatest truths of our faith, that she is full of grace, for instance, and that she is the most blessed amongst all women. All these very simple phrases that we repeat are nonetheless going to the very heart of Christianity. Because why is she blessed? Because she is the Mother of God. And being the Mother of God, she can pray for us, not only now, but I say each instant of our life, but especially at that moment which is most critical, the moment of our death. And so that is why we repeat these prayers continuously, preparing ourselves for exactly a holy death, where Our Lady can accompany us and to help us achieve that for which we were created, to see God face to face. And so let us, my dear faithful, on this month of the Holy Rosary, to take up with courage again this great devotion of the Holy Rosary, to remind ourselves that the Feast of the Holy Rosary will be this year on the first Friday, let's say next week, next Friday, it will be the great Feast of the Holy Rosary. But yet let us prepare for ourselves for that great grace, by reciting the Rosary each and every day. But it's especially in the family that this Rosary was the most potent, we could say. To remember our Lord and Savior says that the two or three gathered in my name, there I am in the midst of you. This notion of praying together, to recite these prayers together, is something that solidifies that union between the members of the family, that solidifies also that grace that is asked for. To remember that if you take simply one stick and you light it a fire, it makes a light. But yet if you bundle them together and you light these individual sticks together, the fire is all much the greater. And so the same thing for light and for all those things that are gathered together, there is a much greater strength in it. Even the Romans would say that union makes strength. And so it's exactly this union of prayers and intentions that we recite these prayers together gives to them a strength that they do not have by themselves. And so that is also important for what is the unity of the family. To remember, the family especially is under attack in a way that we have not seen in history before, where even the very nature of man and woman is undermined and criticized and even denied. And so it's exactly this ability to pray together as a family, as brothers and sisters, mother and father, all together, remind us of what we are and give us exactly that strength to be as God wants us to be. And so let us pray, my dear faithful, especially to Our Lady on this day where we celebrate her Immaculate Heart, that her purity might also be reflected upon our souls, that her intercession for us might grant us that strength that we need to combat this modern world and all its lies and false promises. And so let us pray especially to Our Lady on this day, asking for her intercession that she might help us not only now in this dark hour, but especially.
0: A short meditation from the wisdom of the saints. A truly detached man should always be looking to see what he can do without. Blessed Henry Suso.
2: Angelus Press presents its 2010 conference celebrating 40 years of the Society of St. Pius X.
3: Your Excellency, Reverend Fathers, Holy Religious and Seminarians, ladies and gentlemen, I'd like to thank Mr. Vogel for the introduction and the Angelus Press for holding this conference, this celebration of the 40th anniversary of the Society of St. Pius X. The title is A Bishop Speaks at the Council, but before we get to Archbishop Lefebvre directly, I want to open with a related story that will help frame this presentation. Monsignor Joseph Clifford Fenton was one of the most eminent American theologians in the first half of the 20th century. He had been trained at the Angelicum in Rome. He wrote his doctoral dissertation under the revered Dominican theologian Father Garrigou Lagrange. And for 20 years, from 1944 to 1963, he was editor of the theological journal, the American Ecclesiastical Review. He defended the church doctrine that outside the church there's no salvation and the doctrine of the social kingship of Jesus Christ at a time when it was becoming increasingly unpopular to do so, especially in the United States. In July 1961 issue of the American Ecclesiastical Review, he published a piece called Revolutions in Catholic Attitudes, and he was reacting against a speech given to the Australian Catholic Press Association by Father James Murtagh, who was president of that association. It appeared in the June 61 Our Sunday Visitor, a widely read Catholic publication in the United States. And here's the quote that touched off Monsignor Fenton. Father Murtagh said, "The church has entered the age of dialogue and the age of public relations, dialogue with non-Catholic Christians and public relations with the church at large. I don't think it an exaggeration to say that we are on the threshold of a revolution in Catholic attitudes and policies in the church's confrontation with the world. The revolution has already begun. It may well be signed, sealed, and directed at the Second Vatican Council and will mark the end of the Reformation era." And Father Murtagh's quote concludes, he says, "When the directives of the council are handed down, they may well call for a considerable readjustment of attitudes and ideas and a deliberate resetting of our editorial sights." Now, keep in mind the date that was published, June 1961, nearly a year and a half before the council opened. And Monsignor Fenton was horrified that this revolutionary notion would be even proposed because it's contrary to the entire nature and the stability of the faith. And firing back at this madness, Monsignor Fenton said, "There will not be, and there can never be, any modification of a truth proposed and defined by the magisterium." And in the article, I'm not going to quote it all, but he insists in detail that there's going to be no change in the doctrine from Leo XIII, from Vatican I, no change in Pius X's directives against modernism. He even went on to say, you'll like this, he said, "The statements that will come from the forthcoming council in the future documents of the magisterium will more and more effectively avoid ambiguity." That's what he predicted. Now, there's a lot we could talk about regarding Monsignor Fenton's article, but his main and final point was there is not going to be any revolution in Catholic attitudes. Now, Monsignor Fenton was not naive. He was well aware of the theological currents running through the church. He spent the entire 1950s fighting Father John Courtney Merry on the notion of religious liberty. Yet he insisted there would be no revolution in Catholic attitudes. Now, I'm opening with Monsignor Fenton for two reasons. First of all, I think it represents the mindset of the good churchmen at the time of the council. I'm talking about the good men. Sure, there might be doctrinal deviations running rampant through the church. Sure, there might be troublemakers such as Hans Küng and Karl Rahner and de Lubac and Congar set on the loose. But no matter what these deviations, there is no way that the Pope of the Catholic Church will go along with this. There is no way that the Vicar of Christ will imbibe these revolutionary attitudes himself. And there is certainly no way the Sovereign Pontiff will confirm these new attitudes by means of a council that's meant to teach the whole world. In other words, a lot of good men, men who were some of the most orthodox, learned, and well-informed men at the time, they never would have dreamed the council would be the unprecedented catastrophe that it was. In fact, we have a quote from Archbishop Lefebvre in 1965, when even then, towards the close of the council, he was saying he was hopeful that the Pope himself would actually not imbibe these revolutionary attitudes. Of course, later on, he said my optimism was ill-founded. But the second reason I want to say, I open with Monsignor Fenton and this quote, is because I think it helps us to step back and to recognize the extraordinary period in church history in which we find ourselves. It is unspeakably abnormal. The problem is we've gotten used to it. But it's unspeakably abnormal. What men of the theological caliber of Monsignor Fenton considered virtually impossible is now the norm in the church. The papacy itself has undergone a revolution in Catholic attitudes, and so much so that we should be shocked, but in a sense we're no longer shocked, when the modern popes continually commit heretofore unthinkable acts, such as visiting synagogues, visiting mosques, visiting Lutheran assembly halls. We live in an extraordinary period in church history in which the deviations from the faith come from the highest pinnacles. That which was deemed virtually impossible, a series of popes promoting liberal ideas and incorporating these ideas into ecclesiastical policy, is now the norm. We live in a time of systemic aberration. In other words, we have lived and we continue to live in an enduring state of emergency within the church. And the cause of this systemic aberration, the cause of this enduring state of emergency, is the Second Vatican Council. Archbishop Marcel Lefebvre labored with all his strength that this council would not become the catastrophe that it was, but he knew that he and the good fathers with whom he worked at the council were not completely successful. Here's what he writes. He says, "We were able to limit the damage, to change the inexact or contentious assertions, to add a sentence, to rectify a contentious proposition or an ambiguous assertion. But I have to admit that we did not succeed in purifying the council of the liberal and modernist spirit that impregnated most of the schemas. The drafters of these Vatican II schemas were precisely the experts and fathers tainted with this spirit. Now, what can you do with a document when a document is, in all its parts, drawn up with a false meaning? It is practically impossible to expurgate it of that meaning. It would have to be completely recomposed in order to be given a Catholic spirit." Close quote. Now, I'm taking for granted that this audience knows the basic facts about Vatican II, that it was called by John XXIII in 1959, and that the central theme for the council would be aggiornamento, that is, the so-called bringing up to date of Catholic teaching, that the Pope formed a preparatory commission that took 2 years preparing the schemas that would be discussed by the bishops once the council opened, and that Archbishop Lefebvre was a member of that preparatory commission, working, of course, with Cardinal Ottaviani, the head of the Holy Office. That the documents produced by that preparatory commission were in conformity with the traditional magisterium of the centuries. Archbishop Lefebvre wrote about this. He said, "I was nominated a member of the Central Preparatory Commission by the Pope, and I took an assiduous and enthusiastic part in his 2 years of work. This work was carried out very conscientiously and meticulously. I still possess the 72 preparatory schemas. In them, the Church's doctrine is absolutely orthodox. They were adapted in a certain manner to our times, but with great moderation and discretion. And I'm also taken for granted that you are aware that this agenda was never followed because of a group of progressivist theologians and bishops who hijacked the council from the first days of its opening. These progressives are well known: Karl Rahner, Joseph Ratzinger, Yves Congar, Henri de Lubac, Dominic Chaigneux, Hans Kung, Edward Schielebeck, Cardinal Sunens, Cardinal Fringe, you know the rest, the list goes on. These progressive theologians that I just mentioned were invited into the council at the insistence of John XXIII, even though a number of these theologians had been under censure from Pius XII's Vatican and had not retracted their deviant theological positions. During the preparatory meetings, there was an encounter where Archbishop Lefebvre saw the list of these names, and he made an intervention that they shouldn't be there, and his intervention didn't go anywhere. And afterwards, Cardinal Ottaviani pulled Archbishop Lefebvre aside and said, "Well, what can we do? What can I do? The Pope wants it that way. He wants theologians with a reputation." My mother told me to avoid people with a reputation, but anyway. These progressive theologians and prelates came to the council with an agenda to remake the church unto their own image and likeness. And one thing was certain, they did not want to work on the documents that had been prepared by Cardinal Ottaviani's preparatory commission. Because if they had, then the discussions would have been channeled into a kind of a traditionalist straitjacket, and they couldn't have introduced their new ideas. So from day one, the progressives organized a fierce opposition to these schemas, and within 3 days of the council's opening, they voted successfully to get rid of the documents that had been prepared. The progressives also immediately maneuvered themselves into positions of power at the council by which they could steer the council's program. And Archbishop Lefebvre, who experienced this firsthand, he tells us, he says, from the very first days, the council was besieged by progressivist forces. 15 days after the opening sessions, not one of the 72 schemas remained. All had been sent back, rejected, thrown into the wastepaper basket. Now, this scrapping of the original schema left 3,000 bishops in Rome without an agenda. So the bishops relied on the progressive theologians to draw up new documents that would be discussed at the council. The liberal bishops and theologians drew up documents in a new so-called pastoral language that was marked by imprecision, ambiguity, deliberate omission, and a spirit of liberalism. The ambiguities, as you know, were planted purposely so that they could be exploited by the liberals after the council. Archbishop Lefebvre called these the time bombs in the council texts. So the documents of Vatican II are thus flawed document. They're flawed documents because of their deliberate ambiguity, lack of precision, countless omissions, and because of the novel concepts introduced. Now, during the preparation for the council, I'm talking about before even the council opened, during those 2 years of preparation, two forces even then were working against one another. On the one side were the Romans, with the theological commission of Cardinal Ottaviani, head of the Holy Office, always defending and propounding the traditional doctrine. And on the other was the Secretariat for the Promotion of Christian Unity, Cardinal Bea, with the assistance of Cardinal Willebrand. And this also was a problem that John the 23rd set up, that the Secretary for Christian Unity, Cardinal Bea, was an independent office answering only to John the 23rd. It was set up independent from the supervision of Cardinal Ottaviani. So the two forces were clashing. There were fierce battles during these 2 years between the two forces. For example, Cardinal Bea would attack the scholastic language of the original schematas written by Cardinal Ottaviani's group. Remember that business about scholastic language. We're going to be coming back to it. And Archbishop Lefebvre witnessed these clashes firsthand. He said it was clear to all the members who were present that there was a division inside the church. It did not come about by chance, and neither was it superficial. And deeper still, between cardinals than between archbishops or bishops. So to give a quick idea of the different approach of the two groups, again, this is prior to the council, we will mention the rival schematas concerning religious liberty. The first was from Cardinal Ottaviani, and it was called Relations Between Church and State and Religious Tolerance. It contained 9 pages of text, 14 pages of endnotes, with numerous quotations from the papal teaching of Pius XI and Pius XII. This was continuity. The other was written by Cardinal Bea's Secretariat for Christian Unity, and it was entitled On Religious Liberty. It contained 15 pages of text, only 5 pages of endnotes, and no references to the Magisterium of the Church. So Archbishop Lefebvre said of these two schemas, he said, the first, Cardinal Ottaviani's, is Catholic tradition. But the second, what on earth is that? They want to introduce liberalism, the French Revolution, and the Declaration of the Rights of Man into the church. This cannot be. Now, you will notice I said that Cardinal Bea attacked the scholastic language of the texts. And by scholastic language, I mean the precise language and methodology of St. Thomas Aquinas that the church has praised and incorporated over the centuries as the clearest expression of philosophy and theology. Pope St. Pius V said of St. Thomas Aquinas that his theological system, accepted by the Catholic Church, outshines every other as being safer and more secure. And Pope St. Pius X, in his encyclical Against Modernism, he taught that the modernists have only ridicule and contempt for the scholastic philosophy and theology, and that there is no surer sign that a man is on his way to modernism than when he begins to show his dislike for the scholastic system. So then, why would Cardinal Bea attack the scholastic language? Because, clearly, Cardinal Bea was influenced by the partisans of the modernist new theology. And it's really impossible to have a full understanding of what happened at Vatican II and to have a full understanding of the battles Archbishop Lefebvre was fighting during the Council unless we have some appreciation of the new theology, which is a repackaged version of modernism that was gaining ground in the 40s, 50s, and 60s. Theologians such as Karl Rahner, Yves Congaard, especially Henri du Lubac, were at the very center of this movement. You'll recognize these are the ones who became expert advisors. Father Garrigou Lagrange warned in his 1946 article, a landmark piece, that the new theology leads us straight back to modernism. Hugely important subject. We don't have time to go into it here, but I want to give you the three basic points of the new theology. You'll recognize them when you hear them. First point of the new, now remember, this is in the 40s this was circulating, gaining ground. Number one, the new theology, it is the belief that theology must keep changing and adapting itself to the changing circumstances from age to age. Theology must always be in a state of flux. Father Henri Bouillard, a proponent of the new theology, he said in the mid-1940s, he said, a theology which is not current, in other words, that does not keep changing, will be a false theology. The second point of the new theology is that it consists in a blurring of the distinction between the natural and the supernatural orders. And the third is the rejection of scholasticism of St. Thomas Aquinas in order to form a new synthesis between the Greek fathers of ancient times and modern philosophies. To put it simply, this system says, it claims, the scholasticism is too foreign to modern man. Traditional Catholic terms are too foreign to modern man, so it wants to speak to modern man in a language he understands, reformulate doctrine in a language he understands, incorporating the method of new philosophies. So in light of the little I've said about the new theology, and in light of Cardinal Bea's denouncing the scholasticism of Cardinal Ottaviani's texts, we can see the forces of the new theology at work at Vatican II at the most fundamental level. And the man who threatened to spoil the party more than anyone else was Archbishop Lefebvre. Archbishop Lefebvre made, I believe, his most important intervention at Vatican II even before the Council opened. And it was an intervention that he reiterated in 1962 after the close of the first session. Had this intervention been successful, it would have gone a long way in saving the entire Council from becoming the disaster that it was. Now, Archbishop Lefebvre pointed out, and he did this with clarity and great statesmanship, that the Council is attempting something extremely difficult. On the one hand, he said the Council wants to employ pastoral and ecumenical language in order to speak into some easy-to-understand manner to modern man, to all men. But on the other hand, the bishops of the Church have the grave responsibility to instill in their priests and to their future priests a love of sound and unerring doctrine. It's his words. Now, Archbishop Lefebvre was a magnificent pastor, apostolic delegate to French-speaking Africa, one of the greatest missionary bishops of the 20th century, superior general of the Holy Ghost Fathers, a missionary order. We're talking about a man who knew how to be pastoral. He didn't have to wait for Vatican II to discover pastoral. He knew how to do it, and he had decades of stupendous growth of the Church in his territories in Africa that he could point to as evidence of his theological and pastoral prowess. And Archbishop Lefebvre says, yes, when I speak to theologians, I speak to them in a different manner from the way I speak to lay people, to the average man on the street. and he proposed a solution. Solution is, and I'm going to quote, that each commission should put forth two documents, one more dogmatic, that is in scholastic language, for the use of the theologians, the other more pastoral in tone for the use of the others, whether Catholic, non-Catholic, or non-Christian. And the theological documents drawn up, he said, in traditional scholastic language to eliminate all ambiguity and error would serve as the official interpreter, as it were, to the points in the pastoral documents. Now, needless to say, with the liberals, that proposition was about as welcome as an appendicitis. It's the last thing they wanted. It was immediately shot down. It did get the support of various conservative fathers, such as Cardinal Ruffini and then Archbishop Roy. But overall, as Archbishop Lefebvre said, the proposal was met with violent opposition. The progressives, of course, they said, look, it's not a dogmatic council. We're not here to define anything. We're not going to get all hung up in that. We just want to put forth the truth in a pastoral way. And Archbishop Lefebvre, of course, he saw through this ruse, because that's what it was, a ruse. He said, liberals and progressives like to live in a climate of ambiguity. The idea of clarifying the purpose of the council annoyed them exceedingly. My proposal was thus rejected. Now, as for the progressive takeover of Vatican II, Archbishop Lefebvre said that the council came to be controlled by the forces of modernization. He said, we felt it. We sensed it. And when I say we, I mean the majority of the council fathers at the time. We had the impression that something unusual was going on. Now, in response to this progressivist onslaught that hit at the first session of the council, the opening of the second session, October 1963, saw the formation of the International Group of Fathers. It was formed by Brazil's Bishop Proença Sigal, who wanted to organize the scattered conservative prelates who were resisting the liberal alliance. And Archbishop Lefebvre was a major player in this group. Archbishop Lefebvre describes the core of the group. Here's what he says. He says, the soul of the coetus, that was the group, the soul of the coetus was Bishop Sigal as secretary, I myself, as a former apostolic delegate and the superior general, was the public face in the role of chairman, Bishop de Castro Mare was vice chairman and the thinker, while Bishop Luigi Carli was the pen, with his talents, his lively mind, and his Italian know-how. Incidentally, Bishop Carli was so formidable that Cardinal Doppner, who was one of the four cardinal moderators, he would say after the council that there was no bishop he feared more than Bishop Carli. So this was a powerhouse they had put together. Other conservative bishops and theologians united themselves with this international group of fathers, as did eventually some cardinals, and they became, as I said, a substantial force resisting the modernist onslaught. They were a group of small means, modest funds. They accomplished a great deal. They ended up with a printing press by which they could disseminate their writings throughout, you know, to the Council Fathers and whatnot. They held regular meetings. The great Benedictine Abbey of Salems was especially sympathetic and helpful to their cause. Now, regarding his interventions at Vatican II, Archbishop Lefebvre said, I considered it my duty to speak. And he made at least 12 major interventions at Vatican II, which are contained for our benefit in the book published by Angelus Press, I Accuse the Council. For some of the details of Lefebvre's interventions, we're going to look at six topics. We're going to look at collegiality, sacred scripture, the proper ends of marriage, the condemnation of communism, ecumenism, and religious liberty, and we're going to touch on these quickly. So, as for collegiality, this was a new doctrine advanced by Vatican II. Now, there was what was called the extreme liberal position, the extreme liberal version of collegiality, which held that the bishops formed a college of which the Pope was only the head, and that the Pope would need to consult the bishops before making any decisions. So that just reduces him altogether. Then there was the moderate liberal thesis that basically held that the supreme power in the church would be exercised by two authorities, the Pope on the one hand and the College of Bishops on the other, even though the Pope retained his personal power as defined by Vatican I. This new arrangement gave the College of Bishops a kind of juridical power in the church. The problem is that this new scheme had no basis in tradition. And Archbishop Lefebvre supported the intervention against collegiality written by a traditional Vatican II theological expert named Father Berto. And here's what Father Berto did. He explained that the Pope was the only leader of the church with the plenitude of supreme power, and that the bishops do not constitute a college by divine right, in his words, in the juridical sense of being the subject of a common action. The bishops only exercise this power in extraordinary circumstances, such as in an ecumenical council, but even then, this power is only delegated to them by the Pope. And at the time, Archbishop Lefebvre also pointed to the practical negative consequences of this new position. He gave an interview during the council to Father Ralph Wilken, his Divine Word News Service. Father Wilken would go on to write, as you know, The Rhine Flows into the Tiber. But Archbishop Lefebvre warned that the collegiality, this is him speaking now, is a new kind of collectivism invading the church. Individual bishops would be so restricted in the government of their diocese as to lose their initiative. And he also warned of what happens in these type of group dynamics is the more powerful and forceful personalities are the ones whose agenda is followed. On the doctrinal level, he said that if the new collegiality was accepted, it would mean that for the past 2,000 years, the Roman Church has erred, in other words, has been mistaken, has erred in not knowing the fundamental principles of her divine constitution. Well, despite these objections and the opposition of the conservative fathers, Paul VI insisted on incorporating what was the moderate liberal thesis into Lumen Gentium. There was even a point where the council's theological commission broke the rules of the council by ignoring a modi that was submitted by the conservative fathers. Paul VI learned of this, and he did insist that this modi be included, but nonetheless, he still insisted on the moderate liberal thesis becoming the teaching of the council. More battles continued. Entire books have been written about this. And then, very late in the game, a liberal council paritus made the mistake of putting in writing how he and the other liberals would interpret collegiality after the council closed, according, of course, more to the extreme position. That document was found and it was shown to Paul VI, and Paul VI wept. He broke down in tears when he read it. We all know a liberal is incapable of seeing the consequences of his own liberalism. Well, this was shown to him. He broke down in tears. And he insisted then that an explanatory note be drawn up on the subject. Now, this note is not an integral part of the council document. It was published in the Acts of the Apostolic See. And though the note does uphold papal authority as defined by Vatican I, it still does not clarify exactly what collegiality is. And so this ambiguity, this confusion about collegiality remains to this day. Usually you see it surfacing at the time of these bishops' synods in Rome. Now, regarding sacred scripture and divine revelation and the problems concerning a new explanation of tradition that's found in the Vatican's document Dei Verbum, it seems that Archbishop Lefebvre and the conservative fathers had to channel their energies into reaffirming the inerrancy of sacred scripture, which was threatened by the original liberal schemata. And if Vatican II ended up reaffirming the traditional teaching on the inerrancy of Scripture, then it was due to the fight of Archbishop Lefebvre and the International Group of Fathers. Then there was the battle to retain the proper ends of marriage. Now, in Catholic doctrine and in natural ethics, if the ethician is honest, the primary end of marriage is the begetting and education of children. There is a hierarchy of ends. And the second end is conjugal love. But in the council document Gaudium et Spes, we see the two ends of marriage are made equal. Archbishop Lefebvre intervened that this was contrary to the entire doctrine of the church, and it would lead to enormous negative consequences. Tragically, the conservative fathers lost that battle, and the error remains in Gaudium et Spes. Gaudium et Spes kind of speaks with a double voice here. It has the traditional position, and then later on it kind of cancels it out all things being equal and using terminology such as that. It effectively says, though, but people walk away with it with the idea that procreation and conjugal love are equal ends in marriage, and that has led to tremendous moral problems that we won't discuss here. Then there was the request for the condemnation of communism, in which Archbishop Lefebvre played a major role. In October 1964, the council was debating what would come to be Gaudium et Spes, the pastoral constitution of the church in the modern world. Chapter 13 of the text, which dealt with atheism, contained no mention of communism, which was the most global, most organized, and most brutal system of atheism in the modern world. We're supposed to be dealing with the modern world, and they're going to ignore communism. So the International Group of Fathers marshaled their energies in an attempt to ensure that communism be condemned by name. Bishop Carley wrote a letter requesting the condemnation of communism. It was circulated by Archbishop Segal and Archbishop Lefebvre. Initially, they collected 332 signatures requesting this condemnation, and the petition was hand-delivered by Archbishop Lefebvre on November 9th. This was delivered within the proper time limit, and it ensured that there will be ample time for the letter to be considered. But a few days later, on November 13th, when the new version of the schema was produced, there was no mention of the petition for communism's condemnation. So Bishop Carley immediately protested. He lodged a formal complaint, and he tried to use it to his advantage because he decided to renew the request in the form of an amendment. So the International Group of Fathers leapt into action. This is the type of thing they would do. They printed the things up, and they had their helpers driving all over Rome, delivering this petition to the fathers who were there, and by which they ended up picking up more signatures. The final count would be 454 signatures. And in spite of this, still no mention of this petition, no mention of this request. So upon an inquiry ordered by Cardinal Tisserand, it was discovered that the petition had been conveniently lost in a drawer. What happened was is that Monsignor Gloret, secretary for the commission, the secretary had received it, but he did not pass it on. And now there was no more time for this to be considered, and there was no time for this paragraph condemning communism to be added. Now, the reason communism was not condemned, and I believe many of you may be aware of this, was due to the Vatican-Moscow Agreement. This is the pact that John the 23rd made with communist Moscow to ensure the attendance of Russian Orthodox representatives as observers. Moscow insisted, and John the 23rd agreed, that in order for the Russian Orthodox observers to be present, there would be no condemnation of communism at the council. The condemnation of communism was sacrificed for the sake of a bogus ecumenism. And the end result is that Gaudium et Spes only speaks in general about modern atheisms, and it merely footnotes Pius XI's 1937 encyclical against communism, but tellingly enough, the footnote is careful only to mention the encyclical's Latin title, Divini Redemptoris. It does not mention the word communism at all. It ensures that the word communism appears nowhere in the documents of Vatican II. And Archbishop Lefebvre would rightly say, he said, the refusal of this pastoral council to issue any official condemnation of communism alone suffices to disgrace it for all time. When one thinks of the tens of millions of martyrs, of people having their personalities scientifically destroyed in the psychiatric hospitals, serving as guinea pigs for all sorts of human experiments. And on this note, Vatican II can truly be said to be an anti-Fatima council, because not only did it refuse to condemn communism, Russia's errors, didn't condemn by name, but Paul VI also rejected the request of the collected signatures of 510 bishops representing 78 countries. This petition, which was initiated, I believe, by Archbishop Segal, International Group of Fathers, was a request for the Pope to use the occasion of the Council to consecrate Russia and the world to the Immaculate Heart of Mary in union with the world's bishops, they were pretty much all there anyway, as requested by Our Lady of Fatima, and Paul VI refused. Then there was the new ecumenism. Now, this new ecumenism, as I think you might know, is the defining element of, one of the defining elements of the Second Vatican Council. And Archbishop Lefebvre, true to form, presented interventions against this new spirit. In formal interventions, he warned against what he described as the false Irenicism, which tampers with the purity of Catholic teaching or obscures its true and certain meaning. The head of the World Council of Churches at the time, Professor Hooft, he said the basic ABCs of ecumenism is there is no ecumenical language that is not unambiguous. So this is what was happening in the council documents. And Archbishop Lefebvre warned, the most fundamental truths in this sphere are watered down. In other words, the plain truths of Catholicism are being diluted in an attempt to make them more palatable to Protestants. The Archbishop had plenty to say against the scheme of calling the Church a general help to salvation, as if you're on your way to salvation and Church is a little pep pill you take on the way, a general help. And he reiterated the traditional doctrine and quoted the 1951 letter of the Holy Office that, I'm quoting now, "Our Lord indeed not only commanded all men to enter the Church that was divinely constituted by him, but that our Lord instituted the Church as the means of salvation without which no one can enter the kingdom of heavenly glory. And thus," said the Archbishop, "it's obvious from this traditional teaching that the Church is not seen merely as a general help to salvation. No, it is necessary to salvation." And he further warned against the schema's statement, this is from the schema, "The Holy Ghost does not refuse to make use of these churches and communities." He's talking about Protestant assemblies, the document is. And in response, the Archbishop said, "This statement contains error. A community, insofar as it is separated, as it is a separated community, cannot enjoy the assistance of the Holy Ghost. He can only act directly on souls or use such means as of themselves bear no sign of separation." What resulted, of course, was Vatican II's new ecumenical approach, a revolution in Catholic attitudes, wherein Catholic prelates and clergy were no longer interested in working towards the conversion of non-Catholics, but rather convergence with non-Catholics. Conversion replaced by convergence. And we can see again the spirit of the new theology at work. Theology, in order to remain alive, had to move with the times, and the times were ecumenical. The times they are a-changing. It's right out of Bob Dylan. Now, it's worth noting on this point that Dr. Robert McAfee Brown, a Protestant observer at Vatican II, he was quick to praise Vatican II's new approach. Dr. Brown was well aware of the traditional Catholic teaching on Christian unity. If you read him, he hated, by name, he hated Pius XI's Mortalium Animus, and he rejoices in the drastic change of attitude that Vatican II wrought. He did not see continuity in Vatican II. He saw rupture, and he was jubilant. In his 1967 book, The Ecumenical Revolution, he applauds the Council's decree on ecumenism. Here's what he says. Protestant, liberal Protestant. He says, the document makes clear how new is the attitude that has emerged. No more is there talk of schismatics and heretics, but rather of separated brethren. No more is there an imperial demand that the dissidents return in penitence to the Church who has no need of penitence. Instead, there is recognition that both sides are guilty of the sin of division and must reach out penitentially to one another. No more are Protestants dismissed merely as sects, S-E-C-T-S, merely as sects or psychological entities alone. Instead, it is acknowledged that there is a measure of ecclesial reality to be found within their corporate life. We can see this is exactly what Archbishop Lefebvre was talking against when he warned that the notion of a community The community, insofar as it is a separated community, cannot enjoy the assistance of the Holy Ghost. And McAfee Brown celebrates the Vatican II confirmed the opposite. In 1996, Father Joseph Ratzinger, in his book, Theological Highlights of Vatican II, he rejoiced over this too. He said, for the first time, these separated communities are given positive ecclesial status. This was the change. Archbishop Lefebvre clearly saw this danger at the time of the council in 1964. He said that the conciliar schemas have a spirit of rupture and suicide, it's him speaking, and went on to say, quote, there exists a spirit of non-Catholic or rationalist ecumenism that has become a battering ram for unknown hands to pervert doctrine. And while so many other highly placed churchmen were predicting the great renewal, the great new Pentecost that the council would bring, Archbishop Lefebvre was far more realistic, far more accurate. He said, in an inconceivable fashion, the council promoted the spreading of liberal errors. The faith, morality, and ecclesiastical discipline are shaken to their foundations, as the popes have predicted. The destruction of the church is advancing rapidly. Finally, our last point, religious liberty. And Archbishop Lefebvre was most active in opposing this new notion. This innovation states that all men have the positive right to practice their false religion in public.

that Father Yves Congar admits this. Here's what Congar said. He said, what is new in this teaching in relation to the doctrine of Leo XIII and even Pius XII is the determination of the basis peculiar to this liberty, which is sought not in the objective truth of moral or religious good, but in the ontological quality of the human person. Close quote. Now, of special note, of course, he was not only, as I said, theological prowess, but pastoral prowess. He predicted the consequences. He predicted consequences of this new doctrine. Here's what he said. He said, religious liberty is the right to cause scandal because it gives civil rights to spread religious error and its moral consequences. Among these consequences, Archbishop Lefebvre spotlighted, first, immorality. That would be a consequence. The liberty of all religious communities, he said, in society, made in number 29, cannot be laid down without at the same time granting moral liberty to these communities. Morals and religions are very closely linked. For instance, polygamy and the religion of Islam. So if you're going to say Islam has the full right to practice its belief, then you have to say that they also have a right to polygamy. The state has to allow them because that's their belief. So that's what he's saying. The consequence of this is going to be immorality. And there's other examples we can give. But anyway, the second consequence he talked about was the death of the Catholic state. A civil society, he said, endowed with Catholic legislation shall no longer exist. The third consequence, doctrinal relativism and practical indifferentism. And fourth, the disappearance in the church of the missionary spirit for the conversion of souls. And the consequences that Archbishop Lefebvre predicted, and worse, have come to pass due to the council's new program. Carter Ottaviani likewise predicted that due to the council's religious liberty, this would result in South America being overrun with Protestantism. This too has happened. And of course, the most damning indictment of the council's religious liberty came from the synagogue of Satan itself. During the council, Archbishop Lefebvre said, this very year, 1965, Yves Marcedon, the Freemason, has published the book Ecumenism as Seen by a Traditional Freemason. In it, the author expresses hope of Freemasons that our council will solemnly proclaim religious liberty. What more information do we need? Close quote. Now, to wrap this up, you'll remember I opened with Monsignor Fenton, where he said with full conviction that there is no way that the council would propound a revolution in Catholic attitudes. And here's the sad conclusion. Monsignor Fenton was a paritas at Vatican II, working with Carter Ottaviani, and on November 11, 1963, there was a crucial meeting between the two forces, between the Roman theologians, represented by Carter Ottaviani, Monsignor Fenton, and the others, and the proponents of the new springtime, Cardinal Bea, Willebrands, John Courtney Merry, Rahner, the rest. A vote was taken at that meeting which secured John Courtney Merry's new teaching on religious liberty as the official position of the council. This was the position, as I said, Monsignor Fenton understood well. He had fought it consistently throughout the 1950s, and shortly after this meeting, Monsignor Fenton left the council. He returned to the United States, and he immediately resigned as editor of the American Ecclesiastical Review. Yesterday's heresy had become today's orthodoxy, and Monsignor Fenton would not cooperate in the defense of a new teaching he knew to be contrary to the Church's traditional doctrine. He ceased writing altogether, and he died in a parish in Massachusetts in 1969. Archbishop Lefebvre likewise knew that with Vatican II, yesterday's heresies had become today's orthodoxy. Not long after the council, he too resigned his position, which was that of the Superior General of the Holy Ghost Fathers, and he quietly retired in Rome. But Providence had other plans for him, and the Archbishop always followed the designs of Providence. From giving advice in the late 1960s to troubled seminarians who were dissatisfied with the formation they were receiving from the seminaries that were ravaged by the Council's revolution, he would go on to found the Society of St. Pius X, whose 40th anniversary

0: we celebrate this year, which was the lone international institution preserving the true faith and the true Mass during those dark decades after the Council, and which continues, and please God, will always continue the uncompromising struggle against liberalism that Archbishop Lefebvre waged manfully during Vatican II and in the tumultuous post-conciliar period. What Monsignor Fenton in 1961 said was virtually impossible is now the norm in the Church. The revolution in Catholic attitudes comes from the papacy itself and is spread throughout the Church by means of a liberal council. The systematic aberration continues. The state of emergency continues, and so must continue our respectful and uncompromising resistance. And we thank God for giving us Archbishop Lefebvre as a model who is willing to endure a constant barrage of calumny in order to remain steadfast in the faith, and who publicly defended the faith in the face of unspeakable opposition from those who should have been his protectors. Thank you for your attention.
1: We hope you've enjoyed this talk from the Angelus Press 2010 conference. 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

0: The divine praises and reparation to the sins of blasphemy. Blessed be God.
1: Blessed be his holy name.
0: Blessed be Jesus Christ, true God and true man.
1: Blessed be
0: the name of Jesus.
1: Blessed be his most sacred heart.
0: Blessed be his most precious blood.
1: Blessed be Jesus in the most holy sacrament of the altar.
0: Blessed be the Holy Ghost, the Paraclete.
1: Blessed be the great Mother of God, Mary, most holy.
0: Blessed be her holy and immaculate conception.
1: Blessed be her glorious assumption.
0: Blessed be the name of Mary, Virgin and Mother.
1: Blessed be Saint Joseph, her most chaste spouse.
0: Blessed be God in his angels and in his saints.

Litany of Saint Joseph. Lord have mercy on us. Lord have mercy on us. Christ hear us. God the Father of heaven. God the Son, Redeemer of the world. God the Holy Ghost. Holy Trinity, one God. Holy Mary. Saint Joseph. Renowned offspring of David. Light of patriarchs, spouse of the Mother of God, chaste guardian of the Virgin, foster father of the Son of God, diligent protector of Christ, head of the Holy Family, Joseph most just, Joseph most chaste, Joseph most prudent, Joseph most strong, Joseph most obedient, Joseph most faithful, mirror of patience, lover of poverty, model of artisans, glory of home life, guardian of virgins, pillar of families, solace of the wretched, hope of the sick, patron of the dying, care of demons, protector of holy church, Lamb of God who takes away the sins of the world, Lamb of God who takes away the sins of the world, Lamb of God who takes away the sins of the world. He made him Lord of his house. Let us pray. O God, who in thy unspeakable providence didst thou say to choose blessed Joseph to be the spouse of thine own most holy mother, grant, we beseech thee, that we may deserve to have him for our intercessor in heaven, whom we reverence as our defender on earth, who livest and reignest world without end.

The Holy Mass is a prayer itself, even the highest prayer that exists. It is the sacrifice dedicated by our Redeemer at the cross and repeated every day on the altar. If you wish to hear Mass as it should be heard, you must follow with eye, heart, and mouth all that happens at the altar. Further, you must pray with the priest the holy words said by him in the name of Christ, and which Christ says by him. You have to associate your heart with the holy feelings which are contained in these words. And in this manner, you ought to follow all that happens at the altar. When acting in this way, you have prayed Holy Mass. His Holiness, Pope St. Pius X.

A short instruction on the Holy Mass. Of all the practices recommended by our holy religion, morning and evening prayers, prayers before and after meals, visits to the Most Holy Sacrament, Rosary, Way of the Cross, etc., the August sacrifice of the Mass is the greatest, the most precious, and the most holy, as well as the most conducive to man's salvation. Holy Mass was instituted by Christ himself at the Last Supper. He commanded his apostles to do the same that he had done, saying, "Do this for a commemoration of me." Assisting at Holy Mass, you should have the fourfold intention of adoration, by which we acknowledge our dependence on God as the ruler over life and death, of praise and thanksgiving for the benefits conferred on us, of reparation for our sins and negligences, of impetration to implore of him the grace necessary for our salvation. If you desire to implore other benefits from God through the holy sacrifice of the Mass, very well, but do not forget the main intention. You can offer the Mass in union with the priest for some particular end, for instance, to obtain the grace to practice a particular virtue, overcome a special temptation, or obtain any other favor, either for yourself or your neighbor.

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A short meditation from the wisdom of the saints. Happy the man whose words issue from the Holy Spirit and not from himself. Saint Anthony of Padua.

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1: Taking the seven loaves, he set them before the people. In the name of the Father, and of the Son, and of the Holy Ghost, amen. So we have this marvelous miracle today, a prefigurement of the Eucharist, of course, of the bread that's broken however many times souls need it, yet still fills them with something more than natural nourishment. But I would like to speak not specifically of the Eucharist today, but of the great abundance of the mercies and the graces of God, which again is reflected in this banquet, you might say, that he gives so much from so little. And it shows the infinite power, the infinite wealth that God has to help us when we need it. So even just to put that in perspective, we might have a bit over 200 people here, I don't know. But though that bread and fishes, I mean, good luck feeding one half of this church. And so take our whole number, we double that again, and you're starting to get up to the number that our Lord is dealing with. What an extraordinary thing, and from so little, he feeds so many. Because with God, nothing is little. He only has to turn into himself, and he finds there an infinite power. So you know that the Lord God has an earnest and sincere desire for the salvation of all men. But we might ask, what really does that mean? Because, after all, it seems so many men are lost. So what is it that he desires the salvation of men? And we might even wonder, well, with temptation so strong, so much knowledge of our own frailty, well, it seems a pretty mixed and even battle. Yet, if we are conscious of our own frailty, how much more is God conscious of it? And so we could not even really speak of a desire of God for our salvation if, in the helps that he gave us and the helps that we require, all this was not taken into account. Could you say that you really desire someone's good fortune if you serve them a plate, 50% chance which might be good, 50% chance which might be poison? Well, I really hope that you don't get the poison dish. No, God does not offer us salvation in this fashion. He gives a superabundance of grace. What good would it do if I approach a blind man and say, well, I wish you could see, and yet have no power to help him to see? Or to the lame man, I wish you could walk, and I can't help him walk. So God does not say, I wish you salvation, and well, here's a few crumbs with which you might perhaps win it. This would be entirely contrary to the goodness of God. And St. James tells us then that whatever you need of God, you should ask him, because God gives to all men abundantly and does not upbraid, does not reproach. So who needs to approach God the most? Of course, all of us, because we are all sinners. But the sinner does not receive reproach. He does not get upbraided, but he receives blessings. Marvelous goodness of God. And St. Paul tells us in many places of how abundantly God distributes his graces to souls. But I just read to you from his letter to the Ephesians. But God, who is rich in mercy, for his exceeding charity wherewith he loved us, has quickened us together in Christ, so has given us life together in Christ, that he might show the abundant riches of his grace in his bounty towards us in Christ Jesus. So the abundant riches of his grace that we receive are in his bounty towards us in Christ Jesus, and therefore proportionate to the love he has shown us in Christ Jesus. And what has been the limit of that love of Christ Jesus for us, that God gives his only begotten Son, even to the point of death? So So in fact, no limit. It's utterly exhausted. All that Christ is, he gives to us for our salvation. And so, by parallel, all that God is, he gives to us for our salvation. Anything you can think of God, anything you can think of from God, if that be for your salvation, it is yours for the asking. There is no depth which I can reach in God which he would say, this is not yours. It is ours for the asking. And again, our Lord tells us that we should take his yoke upon ourselves, and we will find our rest in it. Because he says, my yoke is sweet and my burden is light. Now, we might have difficulty believing that at times. In fact, we're probably much more inclined to believe the spirituality of his words, from the days of John the Baptist until now, the kingdom of heaven suffers violence and the violent bear it away. And we say, yes, I understand that. You know, it's a continual struggle. The violent bear it away. As far as virtue goes, unfortunately, I'm a bit of a pacifist, but, well, at least I know the battle and the way to get to heaven. It's this long, long struggle. So when I hear him say, well, it's sweet and it's light, how can this be? The law of the gospel. This man that you find so repugnant, that you has betrayed you, has irritated you, has injured you, the law of the gospel, you must love him as yourself. Love your enemies. I have perhaps some honor, some position, I receive some praise. The law of the gospel says I must, despite all this, see myself little in my own eyes and be humble of heart. I have some possessions, some wealth, or perhaps my neighbor does, and I look over the fence with a rather envious eye, and I feel my heart cleave to these things, and the law of the gospel tells me I have to be detached and poor in spirit. I live in an impure world, and not only do I need to maintain purity of body, but purity of heart and purity of mind. So how is it that this law of the gospel is so sweet and so light? It's something we need to be able to answer. The answer is in prayer. But I might give you the example first that a certain spiritual author offers for this seeming paradox of how overcoming vice is so difficult and overcoming vice is so easy. And he says, take for your example a man sick of some fever. And this fever leaves him very parched and desperate for a drink. And yet, for whatever reason of the disease, he is forbidden to drink because that drink could kill him. This glass of water in his condition could kill him. The solution is in the calling the doctor, who can supply him with some injection and the fever will go down and his great thirst will be slackened. He'll receive some remedy from this thirst. Now, if he does not call the doctor, if you put a glass of water next to him, even though he knows it will kill him, he will certainly drink. You've suffered thirst, as you all have, it's pretty hard to go without it at some point in life, and then you simply, let's say, prolong that a little, and the pain will become so great, the desire will become so strong that he will take that drink even at the risk of his own life. And so, if I say, so long as I try to fight it in this way of just not taking that drink, I will fail. And so the person that says, I will simply try to avoid the sin and do what I can, he's going to fail. And he's going to feel the full weight of temptation. He's going to feel the full weight of his weakness. On the contrary, the one that turns to the doctor of his soul and prays earnestly, he will find now that temptation has become moderated. He will find that that thirst has slackened. He will find within himself a strength that he didn't know was there. And in fact, in truth, it wasn't there. It's been infused from grace. And at the moment of the temptation, when the temptation is strong, it seems difficult to see how that's possible. Because one sees things only, you might say, from their frail side. But as soon as one turns to prayer, they will begin to experience, in fact, the incredible power, if that prayer is earnest. And even the sinner who says, oh, well, I tried prayer, but you know, the temptation was just so strong. Deep down, they see that they don't want an answer to that prayer. They want an answer to that prayer tomorrow, but give me this pleasure, give me this revenge, give me this sin today. And that the prayer is but half-hearted. And so it's calling for the doctor with a whisper, hoping that he won't hear. Of course, this kind of prayer will not avail me, but true prayer will. Until that attraction of sin, as I say, decreases and to some degree disappears. And for the saints, it certainly disappears. Because they are attracted to the true goods. You may have very much loved that red tricycle as a child, but as you grow and come across greater goods, you're probably not consumed with envy for the preschooler who goes by on his tricycle. And so someone filled with the good things of God is not consumed with envy for the sinners of the world who go from sin to sin and misery to misery. But this is something only possible with the mercies and the goodness of God. It's not possible for our own natural strength, which is easily swayed by the attractions of the world. And I might add as another example, the goodness that we see in the world around us. Our Lord says that the lily is clothed more beautiful than Solomon in all his glory. And if we find then in creatures this great goodness of God, both in their beauty and even in their the amusements, some of your pets enjoy, and all these little happinesses that God can't help but pour out upon the world, well, how much more will he give to us? We cannot imagine a king that would deck out his house with the best finery, with the carpets, with the crystals, deck out his servants in, again, the best finery, the best garments, give them the best transport to carry about his business, and then watch his own son dressed in rags and begging for crumbs. So it's not possible to think that the good God should treat our corruptible nature so generously, giving us such a world of beauty, and then for our soul, which is incorruptible, be very parsimonious and tight-fisted in the graces that he gives it. No, he will be even more generous. And so generous is he that if you use but a hundredth of the graces he gave you, you would certainly save your soul. If you put, I dare say, even a hundredth of the effort into saving your soul that you put into pleasing men and succeeding in the world, you would most likely save your soul. If you ask the sinner, A Christian, no matter how far into vice he has sunk, if you said, are you in this vice because you have never received any notable amount of graces, he could not say yes. Are you living this life because you've never felt any impulses spiritual impulses to do better? He could not say yes. And if asked, he would have to say the number of graces that he's received, again, if you are bound to the truth, are in the thousands and upon the thousands. The number of times he's felt remorse, the number of times he's felt regret, the number of times he's felt some inspiration that I need to correct this behavior, I need to go to confession, I need to amend. And if he's in his sins, it's because he's resisted those. It's not because he's been abandoned to them. The goodness of God is overwhelming, but it's something that he will not force upon us. He waits for us to ask for it. The Lord God says to the prophet, O see, destruction is thy own, is thy own, O Israel, thy help is only in me. So if we insist on trying to fight vice simply on our own terms, in a half-hearted way, in a self-indulgent way, sometimes being good, sometimes being bad, but basically keeping God out of the picture, well then of course only ruin can follow. But if we turn to prayer, if we say, I need help, well then that help is there, and more help is there than we could possibly imagine. So let us make good use of that help. And of course, this first great mercy of God to us, apart from His only begotten Son, is His Blessed Mother, who we invoke under the title of perpetual succor, perpetual help, something we need. So let us pray perpetually to this Mother of perpetual help so that we might always receive it each day of our life. And if we do so, it will be impossible that we be lost. In the name of the Father, and of the Son, and of the Holy Ghost, amen.
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3: My dear friends, the Vicar General of Pope Pius XI was named Cardinal Basilio Pompili. He issued at the Pope's instruction this decree. We recall that a dress cannot be called decent, which is cut deeper than two finger widths below the pit of the throat, which does not cover the arms, at least to the elbow, and scarcely reaches a bit beyond the knees. And furthermore, apparent dresses of transparent material are improper. I had several people, mostly ladies, write me over the last 6-8 weeks. And most of what I say in my sermon today, 95% of it will be quotes from the popes, from the saints, from others as well. One lady asked, are we to be faithful to the traditional Mass, which you are, and to traditional doctrine, which you are, and to ignore the traditional standards of dress? Another lady wrote me, dear Father, as a mother and grandmother, I have noticed a decline in modesty of dress, even at Sunday Mass. The dress code, spelled out in detail on the back of the bulletin each week, is frequently ignored by not only teenagers and young adults, but grown women as well. The dress code the priests are trying to set for us is not their own invention, but that of the church itself. I'm still quoting this lady. Skirts are getting shorter, even above the knee in some cases. Usually there are a few skirts that hug the body very snugly. I don't understand how mothers cannot see that before their daughters leave the house. The tops, too, are often too snug, too low cut, or missing appropriate sleeves. With the warm weather not even here yet, I have to wonder what is in store for summer wear. One question we ought to consider, is it something Our Lady would wear, or at least approve of? If we're honest with ourselves, we will get the right answer. If we wear a questionable garment and not even care what Our Lady would think, then how can we dare to receive her divine Son in Holy Communion? I was told a few weeks ago that even at our own graduation parties, that girls are hosting it and showing up in it in short shorts. Another lady I take an excerpt from. Dear Father, we are living the effects of God's punishment upon the world and upon the church. Patrick Archbold, whom I do not know, wrote a very correct article, I believe, on December the 21st in the year 2011. The article is titled, The Death of Pretty. He says, the Christian woman wants to project innocence and beauty. How true. The woman of the world wishes to seduce men and put to death that which is beautiful in her and in him, namely virtue. Are we at the end of what is pretty and beautiful in the world? Turn on your radio. You'll get the answer. Go to an art museum. You'll get the answer. Look at the worship in the new church. You'll get the answer. Men who see these qualities, pretty and beautiful, and want these qualities in women, tend to find wives and find mothers for their children. Patrick Archbold goes on to say, young women today do not seem to aspire to pretty. They prefer to be regarded as hot. Pretty inspires men's nobler instincts to protect, to defend. Pretty is cherished. Hotness, on the other hand, is a mere commodity. The pretty girl values all that is noble in herself. The girl that desires to be hot throws away all that is precious, not only to herself, but especially to her God, with the empty hope of getting the attention of a boy. In the process, she destroys her own innocence. Many girls do not wish to be pretty anymore because they do not understand what it is to be pretty. 40 years of women's liberation has succeeded in turning women into a commodity. Something to be used, something to be thrown out. Many men still have virtue. I'm still quoting Patrick Archbold. Many men still have virtue and prefer the pretty over the hot. For men know that a woman debases herself to become hot. She elevates herself to become pretty. Another woman, dear father, we cannot, and this is just an excerpt, we cannot forget that it is the young man's good opinion which is sought. The natural attraction between ladies and gentlemen is what motivates the younger lady's manner of dress. Pope Pius XI instructed the congregation on the Council of Modesty to address the clergy thus. Therefore, this sacred council, which watches over the discipline of the clergy and the people, while cordially commending the action of the venerable bishops, most emphatically exhorts them to persevere in their attitude and to increase their activities insofar as their strength permits, in order that this unwholesome disease of immodesty be definitely uprooted from human society. Pope Pius XI went on to proclaim, "Now it does not suffice for these women to exhibit themselves in the public thoroughfares. They do not fear to cross the threshold of churches. They do not fear to assist at the holy sacrifice of the Mass with such fashion. Modesty is based upon humility. Vanity is based upon pride. Let us remember that just because something as immodesty is commonplace today, that does not make it inconsequential. It still affects people. We still have the same human nature, fallen human nature, that Adam and Eve had. Men and boys who love God will have the greatest effect on the way girls dress. You, men and boys, you must have the courage to speak up to your wives, to your daughters, to your sisters, and to your friends. Parents must inculcate in the souls of their children by word and by example love for the virtue of modesty, love for the virtue of chastity." We read the popes, "If girls, after being admitted to school, persist in dressing immodestly, such pupils are to be dismissed." The parish priest should, according to the words of St. Paul, he should insist, he should argue, he should exhort, and he should command that feminine garb be based on modesty, and womanly ornament be a defense of virtue. Let them likewise admonish parents to cause their daughters to cease wearing indecorous dresses. Pope Pius XI issued a decree to the bishops which said in part, "Maidens and women," maidens being young girls, "and women dressed immodestly are to be debarred from Holy Communion and from acting as sponsors for the sacraments of baptism and confirmation. Further, if the offense is extreme," meaning an occasion of sin for men, I believe, "they are to be forbidden entrance into the church." Pope Pius XII said, now, Pope Pius XII was one of the last good popes, if not the last good pope. He said, "Now many girls do not see anything wrong with following certain shameless styles like so many sheep. They would surely blush if they could only guess the impression they make and the feelings they arouse in those who see them." We have to prefer the spiritual welfare of our neighbor over our own bodily comforts. Pope Pius XII continues, "O Christian mothers, if you knew what a future of anxieties and perils, of ill-guarded shame, you prepare for your sons and daughters, imprudently getting them accustomed to live scantily dressed and making them lose the sense of modesty, You would be ashamed of yourselves, and you would dread the harm you are making of yourselves, the harm which you are causing these children, whom heaven has entrusted to you to be brought up as Christians. One lady writes and asks me, Father, what would Pius XII say if he came to our church and he saw the young women here who are dressed in skin-tight tops, many times low-cut, or those who wear tight or short skirts with slits up the back? She goes on to say, I fear for the parents who have allowed their children to disregard the church's rules on modesty. I add, true Roman Catholics are eager to follow the decrees of the church, especially before Vatican II. St. John Chrysostom, he says, you allege that you never invited others to sin. You did not indeed by your words, but have done so by your dress and your deportment. When you have made another sin in his heart, how can you be innocent? Tell me, whom does this world condemn? Whom does the judge punish? Those who drink the poison, or those who prepare it and administer the fatal potion? You have prepared the abominable cup. You have given the death-dealing drink. And you are more criminal than those who poison the body. You murder not the body, but the soul. And it is not to enemies you do this, nor are you urged to by any imaginary necessity, nor are you provoked by any injury, but out of foolish vanity and pride. St. Bernard says, how beautiful then is modesty, and what a gem amongst virtues it is. Pope Benedict XV, in an encyclical Sacra Propendium, says, one cannot sufficiently deplore the blindness of so many women of every age and station, made foolish by a desire to please. They do not see to what degree the indecency of their clothing shocks every honest man and offends God. I'm not speaking, this Pope is not speaking to most of the ladies here. Cardinal Giuseppe Siri, he said that for clothes to be modest, they must not only cover the body, but they must also not cling to the body. The tight fit of clothing gives us not less grounds for concern than does exposure of the body. The wearing of men's dress, trousers, by women, I'm still quoting Cardinal Siri, by women affects women herself by changing the feminine psychology proper to women. It also affects the woman as mother of her children by harming her dignity in her children's eyes. These are the words of God. A woman shall not be clothed with men's apparel, neither shall a man use women's apparel. For he that doth these things is abominable before God. Out of the book of Deuteronomy. Father Eusebius Nirenberg, he resided at the College of Madrid, where he died in the odor of sanctity, and relates the story of a noble and exceedingly pious lady who asked Almighty God to make known to her what displeased His Divine Majesty most in persons of her sex. Our Lord vouchsafed in a miraculous manner to hear her. He opened under her eyes the abyss of hell. And there this pious woman saw a woman, a prey to cruel torments, and she recognized this woman as one of her friends who had just died a short time before. The sight of this friend in hell caused her a great astonishment of grief. The person whom she saw damned in hell did not seem to live a bad life. Then that unhappy soul in hell said to her, "It is true that I practiced religion, but I was a slave to vanity. Ruled by the passion to please, I was not afraid to adopt indecent fashions to attract attention. And I enkindled the fire of impurity in more than one heart." This woman, this damned woman, goes on to say, "Ah, if Christian women knew how much immodesty in dress displeases our Lord." Cardinal Siri, again, says that anyone in a position of responsibility should be possessed by a sense of alarm in the true and proper meaning of the word, a severe and a decisive alarm. He goes on to say, some will mock. Others will not take seriously what has been said. For them, sooner or later, they will be the victims of this catastrophe. The Illuminated Masons, we call them the Illuminati, they were founded by Adam Weishaupt. The Illuminated Masons, the Illuminati, had a twofold plan to destroy the church. And I quote them, "We will infiltrate the Vatican," which they have done, "and once inside, we will never come out. We will bore from within until nothing remains but an empty shell." The Masons aim to infiltrate the sacristies, the seminaries, and the monasteries. But it would take time for the Masons to get into these Catholic institutions. So they had another plan. The enemy never attacks just from one side. It had to do with women. And I quote the Illuminati, "In order to destroy Catholicism, it is necessary to commence by suppressing women. But since we cannot suppress women, let us corrupt her with the church." The Masons, realizing that the corruption of women would be through their weakness, vanity, so they began their influence in the fashion world. Their directives, and I quote them, "First, undress up to the elbow, and then up to the knees, then the arms, then the legs completely uncovered, later the upper part of the chest and the shoulders. The lack of a moral code is allowing civilization to slip downhill and to undermine the moral standards of all institutions. As Catholics, we must be united in our fight against moral corruption. Only by cooperation can we create a true dam to hold back the floodwaters of modernism. Women must preserve modesty together with the eternal sense of femininity, that femininity which more than anything else all children will continue to associate with their mothers as they look in their face. We cannot be centuries caught asleep at our post while evil creeps in." St. Anselm, bishop, confessor, and doctor of the church, on this matter of salvation says, "If you want to be certain of being in the number of the elect, strive to be amongst the few, not the many. Do not follow the majority of mankind, but follow those who enter upon the narrow way, that you may receive an everlasting blessing. God made you women beautiful. God made you attractive to men to fit in with his plan for procreation and lawful marriage, wedlock. As a result of original sin, men must constantly struggle to regulate this attraction. It's part of his nature. Unless he does, and unless he fortifies himself by prayer and the sacraments, sin quickly enters into his soul, and adultery into his heart. Our Lady of Fatima said, "The sins which lead most souls to hell are sins against purity. Some persist in the mass rebellion against Christian modesty." But the saddest part is when a Catholic girl persists in her rebellion against modesty. Weak and cowardly men, they make no effort to overcome temptation. Blame the girl, blame the woman. Padre Pio was visited by our Lord many times. There was one apparition that he experienced one morning. Our Lord appeared to him, and he said to Padre Pio, "Do not believe that my agony lasted only 3 hours. The ingratitude and the sleep of my ministers," speaking of priests, bishops, popes, "make my agony more difficult to bear." He goes on to say, our Lord, "How many times I was ready to destroy them." We've seen almost the complete destruction of the clergy today. "Modesty, more than any other virtue, reveals the affections of the heart. The internal virtue of modesty regulates the external workings of the body. We must not let fashions of this world be the model of our attire." Fastened to the doors of the church where Padre Pio was hearing confessions was the following admonition. By Padre Pio's explicit wishes, women must enter the confessional wearing skirts at least 8 inches below the knee. It is forbidden to borrow longer dresses in church and to wear them to the confession. The church is the house of God. It is forbidden for men to enter with bare arms or in shorts. It is forbidden for women to enter in trousers, without a veil on their head, in short clothing, low necklines, sleeveless, or immodest dresses. According to St. John Vianney, virtue easily goes from mother into the hearts of her children, who willingly do what they see being done. He went on to say that if a priest is determined not to lose his soul, as soon as any disorder arises in his parish, he must trample underfoot all human considerations, as well as the fear of the contempt and hatred of his people. He must not allow anything to bar his way in the discharge of his duty, even were he certain of being murdered upon coming down from the pulpit. A pastor who wants to do his duty must keep his sword at hand at all times, and so must you. St. Amphrin says that dancing, and he's speaking of immodest dancing, is the perdition of girls and women, is the blinding of men, is the grief of the angels, and the joy of the devils. Tertullian remarks that one of the apologists of the church remarks that so many will not open their eyes so many will not open their eyes to their unhappy state except when they are falling into hell. You women, you are the guardians of modesty. That is a great charge you have, one of the most honorable charges there is. You are the guardians of modesty in the world. And so the devil will try very hard, first to destroy your feminine sense of modesty. During the French Revolution, after the seizure of the Church of Our Lady of Notre Dame in Paris, a naked woman danced upon the altar. She became the symbol of that French Revolution. I forgot to tell you, the statue of Our Lady over the altar was smashed in the sanctuary floor. Then the woman did her dance. And then they put a statue of a goddess on the altar called the Goddess of Reason. The French newspapers report, "Our children must realize the ideal of nakedness." Thus, the mentality of the child is rapidly transformed. To escape opposition, progress must be methodically graduated, step by step. First, feet and legs naked, then upturned sleeves, afterwards the upper and lower limbs, then the upper part of the chest, the back. In summer, the children would go around almost naked. In 1846, the pontifical government of Italy, before the Masons took over Italy, under Pope Gregory XVI, seized secret documents from the communists of that day. These documents Pope Pius IX had published in 1875. These documents reveal, quote, "It has been decided in our councils that we must get rid of Catholics, but we do not want to make martyrs. So let us strive to popularize vice amongst the people. It must first enter by the five senses. Let them drink it in and be saturated with it. Make men's hearts corrupt, and you will have no more Catholics." I recently heard one of our friends making fun of our project, saying, "To overthrow Catholicism, you must first begin by suppressing the female sex." This saying is true in a certain sense. But since we cannot suppress women, let us corrupt her along with the church. Ladies, do you see how important your role is? Even more so than men in that sense. You will be the ones who will save the world. You will be the ones who will bring back traditional mass. You will be the ones who will keep men strong. The American bishops in 1953 called this trend into immodesty the deification of the flesh, which will corrode our national sense of decency. These bishops go on to say that the breakdown of modesty is due fundamentally to a disregard of the virtue of purity. Catholicism, my dear friends, has never condoned mixed swimming, has never condoned you sending your sons and daughters down to the YMCA, especially your sons, to be swimming with girls practically unclothed. The church has never condoned mixed swimming outside of families. Concupiscence is not limited to any given age, any state of life. The battle against concupiscence must be waged by all at all times. Well, I met Alice on October the 7th in the year 2013. In an article she wrote, exposes the homosexual lifestyles of many of the leading fashion designers in the world. Some of them even marrying simply to deflect the speculation that they're leading this deviant lifestyle. Pope Pius XII, and she goes on to list the fashion directors who are doing such. Pope Pius XII stated in 1940, "Many women give in to the tyranny of fashion, be it even immodest, in such a way as to appear not to even suspect that it is unbecoming. They have lost the very concept of danger. They have lost the instinct of modesty." The fifth directive of the Cardinal Vicar of Pope Pius XI said, "Superiors and teachers must not receive into their colleges and schools immodestly dressed girls. They should not even make an exception in the case of the mothers of the pupils." The 15th directive of the same document says, "Just as you must get up with much modesty, and in doing so give an indication of your piety, you must also go to bed in a Christian manner. You must never go to bed in the presence of anyone of the opposite sex, for this is entirely contrary to decency and refinement." The 24th directive of the same document, "Negligence in your attire is a sign that you do not respect your own body." innocence, dear friends, dear parishioners, is a precious gem, but its value is not known. It is easily lost and easily exchanged for worthless objects. Innocence is a golden mirror which reflects the image of God, but a breath of damp air easily dims it. Innocence is a lily, but a rough hand spoils it. Innocence is integrity. It is lost if spoiled by sin, and it loses the treasure of its beauty. We must thank God for the wonderful sacrament of confession. Unfortunate are those who give scandal. Unfortunate are those who willingly receive scandal. St. Paul, in his epistle to the Romans, says, "I beseech you, therefore, brethren, by the mercy of God, that you present your bodies a living sacrifice, holy, pleasing unto God, your reasonable service." And he goes on to end this quote, "and be not conformed to this world." Wasn't that Vatican II? "Be not conformed to this world, but be reformed in the newness of your mind. You have heard it was said to the ancients, thou shalt not commit adultery. But I say that anyone who so much as looks with lust at a woman hath already committed adultery in her heart." St. Matthew. St. Thomas Aquinas reminds us, "In the realm of evil thoughts, none induces to sin as much as do thoughts that concern pleasures of the flesh." St. John Vianney says one of the most beautiful things I've ever heard, "The pure soul is a beautiful rose. And the three divine persons descend from heaven to inhale its fragrance." St. Francis says that chastity is the lily of the virtues. It preserves both body and soul fair and unspotted. St. Peter Emyard, saint of the Blessed Sacrament, says, "The state of grace is nothing other than purity, and it gives heaven to those who clothe themselves in it. Purity will make you saints." And the Venerable Bede, the father of English history, says, "He alone loves the Creator perfectly, who manifests a pure love for his neighbor." And I ask the girls here to love the boys. Girls love the boys by being modest in their presence. It is said that a certain family in post-colonial Baltimore named the Livingstons often were visited by voices from heaven. The very first priest ordained on American soil, a Russian prince, Father Gallitzin, knew this family. Father Gallitzin was named the Apostle of the Alleghenies, not far from here. He knew this family, and he was convinced of the authenticity of these voices from heaven. One day, the Livingstons were shown the depths of hell, which contained thousands of people burning because in life they followed immodest fashions of the world. One day, three young girls, trying on dresses and admiring themselves, were standing in front of a mirror, which shattered into 1,000 pieces. Father Gallitzin believed this incident was a sign from God of his displeasure of the vanity of these three girls. Father Gallitzin always strongly opposed any ostentation in his parishioners, especially in the dress of women at church, and he frequently preached against such display. This might be a good time to throw in a new descriptive term, which I find shocking, I find scandalous. It was coined by some of our own girls about themselves as they made their way to the communion rail to receive or perhaps profane the Blessed Sacrament. This new descriptive term is known as the communion catwalk, where girls see themselves on show as they go to communion. I find it scandalous.

0: Father Burton Roll, ask of our girls and women to have mercy upon boys and men who are trying to be good and are trying to keep their minds pure. Not all boys and men try to be good. I'm not blind. But many, and I would hope every boy and man here, are trying to keep themselves good. One would have to ask, I'm still quoting Father Burton Roll, one would have to have ice water in his veins not to be tempted by some of the feminine exhibitionists who dress immodestly. We must remember that our bodies are temples of God. Our bodies are destined to spend eternity with God in heaven. And you girls are the guardians of modesty and purity in the world. And I beg you to seize the opportunity to bring others to God, not chase them away by shameful temptations. God love you and God bless you. In the name of the Father and of the Son and of the Holy Spirit.
1: We ourselves have to look into our own souls and not compare ourselves just with other people in the world. The world indeed is going to hell. Many, many souls are being lost every day. Thousands and thousands of people every day are being lost. But that doesn't mean that you're going to be saved. That doesn't mean somehow, oh, because in comparison I'm not as bad, that I'm going to go to heaven. No, my dear friends. Our Lord says it today. That it's not just those who say, Lord, Lord, you are my Lord, that we're going to go to heaven. We have to do the will of God. And so we often have, especially we as traditional Catholics, we often have the appearances of piety. We go to Mass, and we go every Sunday. We don't miss Mass. We go to the sacraments frequently. We say our rosary. But does that mean we're going to be saved? And I want you to look into your own soul today and see if perhaps some of the defects, despite the appearances of piety, we may have one of these defects. First of all, worldliness. Secondly, superficiality. Or thirdly, sentimentalism. Now let's first look at worldliness. So many traditional Catholics have made a compromise with the world. Their piety becomes a screen for their pleasures of the world. They think that, oh, because I say my rosary, that somehow all this worldliness isn't going to matter. And so what their piety has become is simply an insurance policy for death. They're saying, well, you know, when I stand before God, I'll be able to say I did all these things. I went to Mass, I said my rosary. Our life at the same time was full of careless reading, watching immoral shows on TV or in the movies, always putting ourselves into occasion of sin, dressing perhaps immodestly or acting immodestly. Maybe we were guilty of bad education of our children, not teaching them the faith. And we basically taught our children that you can serve God and mammon, which of course is against the gospel. Our Lord said you cannot serve both God and mammon. Are we guilty then of compromise with the world? Remember, the world is at enmity with Christ. It is against him. And we must not think just because of our devotions that we're going to be saved. We have to also root out worldliness. It's so sad when you go to a funeral and, you know, they talk about, oh, well, you know, he did go to the sacraments just last Sunday. You know, he's probably already in heaven. Well, maybe, but chances are, no, my dear friends, no way. Just because somebody goes to the sacraments doesn't mean somehow that their soul is fit for heaven. As long as we are worldly, all that has to be purged out of us first, and it will be purged in a long and painful purgatory.
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0: A short meditation from the wisdom of the saints. Oh, how great is the priest! The priest will only be understood in heaven. Were he understood on earth, people would die, not of fear, but of love. St. John Marie Vianney.
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2: The Rosary is the most beautiful and the most rich in graces of all prayers. 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
3: In the name of the Father, and of the Son, and of the Holy Spirit, amen. I believe in God, the Father Almighty, creator of heaven and earth, and in Jesus Christ, his only Son, our Lord, who was conceived by the Holy Spirit, born of the Virgin Mary, suffered under Pontius Pilate, was crucified, died, and was buried. He descended into hell. The third day he arose again from the dead. He ascended into heaven and sitteth at the right hand of God, the Father Almighty. From thence he shall come to

0: judge the living and the dead. I believe in the Holy Spirit, the Holy Catholic Church, the communion of saints, the forgiveness of sins, the resurrection of the body, and life everlasting. Amen. Our Father who art in heaven, hallowed be thy name. Thy kingdom come, thy will be done on earth as it is in heaven.
1: Give us this day our daily bread, and forgive us our trespasses, as we forgive those who trespass against us. And lead us not into temptation, but deliver us from evil. Amen.
0: Hail Mary, full of grace, the Lord is with thee. Blessed art thou among women, and blessed is the fruit of thy womb, Jesus.
1: Holy Mary, Mother of God, pray for us sinners now and at the hour of our death. Amen.
0: Hail Mary, full of grace, the Lord is with thee. Blessed art thou among women, and blessed is the fruit of thy womb, Jesus.
1: Holy Mary, Mother of God, pray for us sinners now and at the hour of our death. Amen.
0: Hail Mary, full of grace, the Lord is with thee. Blessed art thou among women, and blessed is the fruit of thy womb, Jesus.
1: Holy Mary, Mother of God, pray for us sinners now and at the hour of our death. Amen.
0: Glory be to the Father, and to the Son, and to the Holy Spirit.
2: The Joyful Mysteries.
0: The Joyful Story. Through Gabriel, God told Mary that she was to be the mother of the Messiah. She was willing, and the Word was made flesh. Then the gracious Mary went to her sister Elizabeth, her aged kinswoman, who was also awaiting the birth of a son, John the Baptist. Months later in Bethlehem for the census, Mary brought forth her son, Jesus. 40 days after his birth, at his presentation in the temple, Jesus was taken into the arms of the saintly Simeon. At the age of 12, he was again brought to the temple and became separated from his parents for 3 days while about my father's business. The first joyful mystery, the Annunciation. Our Father who art in heaven, hallowed be thy name. Thy kingdom come, thy will be done on earth as it is in heaven.
1: Give us this day our daily bread, and forgive us our trespasses, as we forgive those who trespass against us. And lead us not into temptation, but deliver us from evil. Amen.
0: Hail Mary, full of grace, the Lord is with thee. Blessed art thou among women, and blessed is the fruit of thy womb, Jesus.
1: Holy Mary, Mother of God, pray for us sinners now and at the hour of our death. Amen.
0: Hail Mary, full of grace, the Lord is with thee. Blessed art thou among women, and blessed is the fruit of thy womb, Jesus.
1: Holy Mary, Mother of God, pray for us sinners now and at the hour of our death. Amen.
0: Hail Mary, full of grace, the Lord is with thee. Blessed art thou among women, and blessed is the fruit of thy womb, Jesus.
1: Holy Mary, Mother of God, pray for us sinners now and at the hour of our death. Amen.
0: Hail Mary, full of grace, the Lord is with thee. Blessed art thou among women, and blessed it is the fruit of thy womb, Jesus. Hail Mary, full of grace, the Lord is with thee. Blessed art thou among women, and blessed is the fruit of thy womb, Jesus. Hail Mary, full of grace, the Lord is with thee. Blessed art thou among women, and blessed is the fruit of thy womb, Jesus. Hail Mary, full of grace, the Lord is with thee. Blessed art thou among women, and blessed is the fruit of thy womb, Jesus.
1: Holy Mary, Mother of God, pray for us sinners now and at the hour of our death. Amen.
0: Hail Mary, full of grace, the Lord is with thee. Blessed art thou among women, and blessed is the fruit of thy womb, Jesus.
1: Holy Mary, Mother of God, pray for us sinners now and at the hour of our death. Amen.
0: Hail Mary, full of grace, the Lord is with thee. Blessed art thou among women, and blessed is the fruit of thy womb, Jesus.
1: Holy Mary, Mother of God, pray for us sinners now and at the hour of our death. Amen.
0: Hail Mary, full of grace, the Lord is with thee. Blessed art thou among women, and blessed is the fruit of thy womb, Jesus.
1: Holy Mary, Mother of God, pray for us sinners now and at the hour of our death. Amen.
0: Glory be to the Father, and to the Son, and to the Holy Spirit.
1: As it was in the beginning, is now, and
3: shall be, world without end.
4: O my Jesus, forgive us our sins, save us from the fires of hell, and lead all souls to heaven, but especially those most in need of your mercy.
0: The second joyful mystery, the Visitation. Our Father who art in heaven, hallowed be thy name. Thy kingdom come, thy will be done on earth as it is in heaven.
1: Give us this day our daily bread, and forgive us our trespasses, as we forgive those who trespass against us. And lead us not into temptation, but deliver us from evil.
5: Amen.
0: Hail Mary, full of grace, the Lord is with thee. Blessed art thou among women, and blessed is the fruit of thy womb, Jesus.
1: Holy Mary, Mother of God, pray for us sinners now and at the hour of our death. Amen.
0: Hail Mary, full of grace, the Lord is with thee. Blessed art thou among women, and blessed is the fruit of thy womb, Jesus.
1: Holy Mary, Mother of God, pray for us sinners now and at the hour of our death.
0: Hail Mary, full of grace, the Lord is with thee. Blessed art thou among women, and blessed is the fruit of thy womb, Jesus.
1: Holy Mary, Mother of God, pray for us sinners now and at the hour of our death. Amen.
0: Hail Mary, full of grace, the Lord is with thee. Blessed art thou among women, and blessed is the fruit of thy womb, Jesus.
1: Holy Mary, Mother of God, pray for us sinners now and at the hour of our death. Amen.
0: Hail Mary, full of grace, the Lord is with thee. Blessed art thou among women, and blessed is the fruit of thy womb, Jesus.
1: Holy Mary, Mother of God, pray for us sinners now and at the hour of our death. Amen.
0: Hail Mary, full of grace, the Lord is with thee. Blessed art thou among women, and blessed is the fruit of thy womb, Jesus.
1: Holy Mary, Mother of God, pray for us sinners now and at the hour of our death.
0: Hail Mary, full of grace, the Lord is with thee. Blessed art thou among women, and blessed is the fruit of thy womb, Jesus.
1: Holy Mary, Mother of God, pray for us sinners now and at the hour of our death. Amen.
0: Hail Mary, full of grace, the Lord is with thee. Blessed art thou among women, and blessed is the fruit of thy womb, Jesus.
1: Holy Mary, Mother of God, pray for us sinners now and at the hour of our death. Amen.
0: Hail Mary, full of grace, the Lord is with thee. Blessed art thou among women, and blessed is the fruit of thy womb, Jesus.
1: Holy Mary, Mother of God, pray for us sinners now and at the hour of our death. Amen.
0: Hail Mary, full of grace, the Lord is with thee. Blessed art thou among women, and blessed is the fruit of thy womb, Jesus.
1: Holy Mary, Mother of God, pray for us sinners now and at the hour of our death. Amen.
0: Glory be to the Father, and to the Son, and to the Holy Spirit.
4: O my Jesus, forgive us our sins, save us from the fires of hell, and lead all souls to heaven, but especially those most in need of your mercy.
0: The third joyful mystery, the Nativity. Our Father who art in heaven, hallowed be thy name. Thy kingdom come, thy will be done on earth as it is in heaven.
1: Give us this day our daily bread, and forgive us our trespasses, as we forgive those who trespass against us. And lead us not into temptation, but deliver us from evil. Amen.
0: Hail Mary, full of grace, the Lord is with thee. Blessed art thou among women, and blessed is the fruit of thy womb, Jesus.
1: Holy Mary, Mother of God, pray for us sinners now and at the hour of our death. Amen.
0: Hail Mary, full of grace, the Lord is with thee. Blessed art thou among women, and blessed is the fruit of thy womb, Jesus.
1: Holy Mary, Mother of God, pray for us sinners now and at the hour of our death. Amen.
0: Hail Mary, full of grace, the Lord is with thee. Blessed art thou among women, and blessed is the fruit of thy womb, Jesus.
1: Holy Mary, Mother of God, pray for us sinners now and at the hour of our death. Amen.
0: Hail Mary, full of grace, the Lord is with thee. Blessed art thou among women, and blessed is the fruit of thy womb, Jesus.
1: Holy Mary, Mother of God, pray for us sinners now and at the hour of our death.
0: Hail Mary, full of grace, the Lord is with thee. Blessed art thou among women, and blessed is the fruit of thy womb, Jesus.
1: Holy Mary, Mother of God, pray for us sinners now and at the hour of our death. Amen.
0: Hail Mary, full of grace, the Lord is with thee. Blessed art thou among women, and blessed is the fruit of thy womb, Jesus.
1: Holy Mary, Mother of God, pray for us sinners now and at the hour of our death. Amen.
0: Hail Mary, full of grace, the Lord is with thee. Blessed art thou among women, and blessed is the fruit of thy womb, Jesus.
1: Holy Mary, Mother of God, pray for us sinners now and at the hour of our death. Amen.
0: Hail Mary, full of grace, the Lord is with thee. Blessed art thou among women, and blessed is the fruit of thy womb, Jesus.
1: Holy Mary, Mother of God, pray for us sinners now and at the hour of our death. Amen.
0: Hail Mary, full of grace, the Lord is with thee. Blessed art thou among women, and blessed is the fruit of thy womb, Jesus.
1: Holy Mary, Mother of God, pray for us sinners now and at the hour of our death. Amen.
0: Hail Mary, full of grace, the Lord is with thee. Blessed art thou among women, and blessed is the fruit of thy womb, Jesus.
1: Holy Mary, Mother of God, pray for us sinners now and at the hour of our death. Amen.
0: Glory be to the Father, and to the Son, and to the Holy Spirit.
3: As it was in the beginning, is now, and shall be, world without end.
4: O my Jesus, forgive us our sins, save us from the fires of hell, and lead all souls to heaven, but especially those most in need of your mercy.
0: The fourth joyful mystery, the presentation in the temple. Our Father, who art in heaven, hallowed be thy name. Thy kingdom come, thy will be done on earth as it is in heaven.
1: Give us this day our daily bread, and forgive us our trespasses, as we forgive those who trespass against us. And lead us not into temptation, but deliver us from evil.
0: Hail Mary, full of grace, the Lord is with thee. Blessed art thou among women, and blessed is the fruit of thy womb, Jesus. Hail Mary, full of grace, the Lord is with thee. Blessed art thou among women, and blessed is the fruit of thy womb, Jesus. Hail Mary, full of grace, the Lord is with thee. Blessed art thou among women, and blessed is the fruit of thy womb, Jesus. Hail Mary, full of grace, the Lord is with thee. Blessed art thou among women, and blessed is the fruit of thy womb, Jesus. Hail Mary, full of grace, the Lord is with thee. Blessed art thou among women, and blessed is the fruit of thy womb, Jesus. Hail Mary, full of grace, the Lord is with thee. Blessed art thou among women, and blessed is the fruit of thy womb, Jesus. Hail Mary, full of grace, the Lord is with thee. Blessed art thou among women, and blessed is the fruit of thy womb, Jesus. Hail Mary, full of grace, the Lord is with thee. Blessed art thou among women, and blessed is the fruit of thy womb, Jesus. Hail Mary, full of grace, the Lord is with thee. Blessed art thou among women, and blessed is the fruit of thy womb, Jesus. Hail Mary, full of grace, the Lord is with thee. Blessed art thou among women, and blessed is the fruit of thy womb, Jesus. Glory be to the Father, and to the Son, and to the Holy Spirit.
4: O my Jesus, forgive us our sins, save us from the fires of hell, and lead all souls to heaven, but especially those most in need of your mercy.
0: Fifth joyful mystery, finding of Jesus in the temple. Our Father, who art in heaven, hallowed be thy name. Thy kingdom come, thy will be done on earth as it is in heaven.
1: Give us this day our daily bread, and forgive us our trespasses, as we forgive those who trespass against us. And lead us not into temptation, but deliver us from evil.
0: Hail Mary, full of grace, the Lord is with thee. Blessed art thou among women, and blessed is the fruit of thy womb, Jesus. Hail Mary, full of grace, the Lord is with thee. Blessed art thou among women, and blessed is the fruit of thy womb, Jesus. Hail Mary, full of grace, the Lord is with thee. Blessed art thou among women, and blessed is the fruit of thy womb, Jesus. Hail Mary, full of grace, the Lord is with thee. Blessed art thou among women, and blessed is the fruit of thy womb, Jesus. Hail Mary, full of grace, the Lord is with thee. Blessed art thou among women, and blessed is the fruit of thy womb, Jesus. Hail Mary, full of grace, the Lord is with thee. Blessed art thou among women, and blessed is the fruit of thy womb, Jesus. Hail Mary, full of grace, the Lord is with thee. Blessed art thou among women, and blessed is the fruit of thy womb, Jesus. Hail Mary, full of grace, the Lord is with thee. Blessed art thou among women, and blessed is the fruit of thy womb, Jesus. Hail Mary, full of grace, the Lord is with thee. Blessed art thou among women, and blessed is the fruit of thy womb, Jesus. Hail Mary, full of grace, the Lord is with thee. Blessed art thou among women, and blessed is the fruit of thy womb, Jesus. Glory be to the Father, and to the Son, and to the Holy Spirit.
1: As it was in the beginning, is now, and ever shall be, world without end.
4: O my Jesus, forgive us our sins, save us from the fires of hell, and lead all souls to heaven, but especially those most in need of your mercy. Hail, Holy Queen, Mother of Mercy, our life, our sweetness, and our hope. To thee do we cry, poor banished children of Eve. To thee do we send up our sighs, mourning and weeping in this valley of tears. Turn, then, most gracious Advocate, thine eyes of mercy toward us. And after this our exile, show unto us the blessed fruit of thy womb, Jesus. O clement, our loving and sweet Virgin Mary. Pray for us, the Holy Mother of God,
5: that we may be worthy of the promises of Christ.
4: We fly to thy patronage, O Holy Mother of God. Despise not our petitions and our necessities, but deliver us from all dangers, O ever glorious and blessed Virgin Mary.
0: In the name of the Father, and of the Son, and of the Holy Ghost.
6: In the name of the Father, and of the Son, and of the Holy Ghost. Amen. I believe in God, the Father Almighty, creator of heaven and earth, and in Jesus Christ, his only Son, our Lord, who was conceived by the Holy Ghost, born of the Virgin Mary, suffered under Pontius Pilate, was crucified, died, and was buried. He descended into hell. The third day he rose again from the dead. He ascended into heaven and stood at the right hand of God, the Father Almighty. From thence he shall come to judge the living and the dead. Our Father who art in heaven, hallowed be thy name. Thy kingdom come, thy will be done on earth as it is in heaven.
7: Give us
6: Hail Mary, full of grace, the Lord is with thee. Blessed art thou amongst women, and blessed is the fruit of thy womb, Jesus. Hail Mary, full of grace, the Lord is with thee. Blessed art thou amongst women, and blessed is the fruit of thy womb, Jesus.
7: Holy Mary, Mother of God,
6: Hail Mary, full of grace, the Lord is with thee. Blessed art thou amongst women, and blessed is the fruit of thy womb, Jesus.
7: Holy Mary,

0: Five sorrowful mysteries. The first is the agony of our Lord in the garden. Our Father who art in heaven, hallowed be thy name. Thy kingdom come, thy will be done on earth as it is in heaven.
1: Give us this day our daily bread, and forgive us our trespasses, as we forgive those who trespass
0: against us. Hail Mary, full of grace, the Lord is with thee. Blessed art thou amongst women, and blessed is the fruit of thy womb, Jesus.
1: Holy Mary, Mother of God, pray for us sinners now and at the hour of our death. Amen.
0: Hail Mary, full of grace, the Lord is with thee. Blessed art thou amongst women, and blessed is the fruit of thy womb, Jesus.
1: Holy Mary, Mother of God, pray for us sinners now and at the hour of our death. Amen.
0: Hail Mary, full of grace, the Lord is with thee. Blessed art thou amongst women, and blessed is the fruit of thy womb, Jesus.
1: Holy Mary, Mother of God, pray for us sinners now and at the hour of our death.
0: Hail Mary, full of grace, the Lord is with thee. Blessed art thou amongst women, and blessed is the fruit of thy womb, Jesus.
1: Holy Mary, Mother of God, pray for us sinners now and at the hour of our death. Amen.
0: Hail Mary, full of grace, the Lord is with thee. Blessed art thou amongst women, and blessed is the fruit of thy womb, Jesus.
1: Holy Mary, Mother of God, pray for us sinners now and at the hour of our death. Amen.
0: Hail Mary, full of grace, the Lord is with thee. Blessed art thou amongst women, and blessed is the fruit of thy womb, Jesus.
1: Holy Mary, Mother of God, pray for us sinners now and at the hour of our death.
0: Hail Mary, full of grace, the Lord is with thee. Blessed art thou amongst women, and blessed is the fruit of thy womb, Jesus.
1: Holy Mary, Mother of God, pray for us sinners now and at the hour of our death. Amen.
0: Hail Mary, full of grace, the Lord is with thee. Blessed art thou amongst women, and blessed is the fruit of thy womb, Jesus.
1: Holy Mary, Mother of God, pray for us sinners now and at the hour of our death. Amen.
0: Hail Mary, full of grace, the Lord is with thee. Blessed art thou amongst women, and blessed is the fruit of thy womb, Jesus.
1: Holy Mary, Mother of God, pray for us sinners now and at the hour of our death.
0: Hail Mary, full of grace, the Lord is with thee. Blessed art thou amongst women, and blessed is the fruit of thy womb, Jesus.
1: Holy Mary, Mother of God, pray for us

0: Jesus.
1: The second sorrowful mystery is the scourging at the pillar. Our Father who art in heaven, hallowed be thy name. Thy kingdom come, thy will be done on earth as it is in heaven.
0: Give us this day our daily bread, and forgive us our trespasses, as we forgive those who trespass against us. And lead us not into temptation, but deliver us from
1: evil. Hail Mary, full of grace, the Lord is with thee. Blessed art thou amongst women, and blessed is the fruit of thy womb, Jesus.
0: Holy Mary, Mother of God, pray for us sinners, now and at the hour of our death.
1: Mary, full of grace, the Lord is with thee. Blessed art thou amongst women, and blessed is the fruit of thy womb, Jesus.
0: Holy Mary, Mother of God, pray for us sinners now and at the hour of our death. Amen.
1: Hail Mary, full of grace, the Lord is with thee. Blessed art thou amongst women, and blessed is the fruit of thy womb, Jesus.
0: Holy Mary, Mother of God, pray for us sinners now and at the hour of our death. Amen.
1: Hail Mary, full of grace, the Lord is with thee. Blessed art thou amongst women, and blessed is the fruit of thy womb, Jesus.
0: Holy Mary,
1: Hail Mary, full of grace, the Lord is with thee. Blessed art thou amongst women, and blessed is the fruit of thy womb, Jesus.
0: Holy Mary, Mother of God, save us now and at the hour of our death.
1: Hail Mary, full of grace, the Lord is with thee. Blessed art thou amongst women, and blessed is the fruit of thy womb, Jesus.
0: Holy Mary, Mother of God, pray for us sinners now and at the hour of our death.
1: Hail Mary, full of grace, the Lord is with thee. Blessed art thou amongst women, and blessed is the fruit of thy womb, Jesus.
0: Holy Mary, Mother of God, pray for us sinners now and at the hour of our death.
1: Hail Mary, full of grace, the Lord is with thee. Blessed art thou amongst women, and blessed is the fruit of thy womb, Jesus.
0: Holy Mary, Mother of God, pray for us sinners now and at the hour of our death.
1: Full of grace, the Lord is with thee. Blessed art thou amongst women, and blessed is the fruit of thy womb, Jesus.
0: Holy Mary, Mother of God, pray for us sinners now and at the hour of our death.
1: Hail Mary, full of grace, the Lord is with thee. Blessed art thou amongst women, and blessed is the fruit of thy womb, Jesus.
0: Holy Mary, Mother of God, pray for us sinners now and at the hour of our death.

0: Oh my Jesus,
1: forgive us our sins, save us from the fire of hell. Lead all souls to
2: the third sorrowful mystery is the crowning of thorns. Our Father who art in heaven, hallowed be thy name. Thy kingdom come, thy will be done on earth as it is in heaven. Hail Mary, full of grace, the Lord is with thee. Blessed art thou amongst women, and blessed is the fruit of thy womb, Jesus.
3: Holy Mary, Mother of God,
2: Hail Mary, full of grace, the Lord is with thee. Blessed art thou amongst women, and blessed is the fruit of thy womb, Jesus.
3: Holy Mary, Mother of God, pray for us sinners.
2: Hail Mary, full of grace, the Lord is with thee. Blessed art thou amongst women, and blessed is the fruit of thy womb, Jesus.
3: Holy Mary, Mother of God, pray for us sinners.
2: Hail Mary, full of grace, the Lord is with thee. Blessed art thou amongst women, and blessed is the fruit of thy womb, Jesus.
3: Holy Mary, Mother of God, pray for us sinners.
2: Hail Mary, full of grace, the Lord is with thee. Blessed art thou amongst women, and blessed is the fruit of thy womb, Jesus.
3: Holy Mary, Mother of God,
2: Hail Mary, full of grace, the Lord is with thee. Blessed art thou amongst women, and blessed is the fruit of thy womb, Jesus.
3: Holy Mary, Mother of God, pray for us sinners.
2: Hail Mary, full of grace, the Lord is with thee. Blessed art thou amongst women, and blessed is the fruit of thy womb, Jesus.
3: Holy Mary, Mother of God, pray for us sinners.
2: Hail Mary, full of grace, the Lord is with thee. Blessed art thou amongst women, and blessed is the fruit of thy womb, Jesus.
3: Holy Mary, Mother of God,
2: Hail Mary, full of grace, the Lord is with thee. Blessed art thou amongst women, and blessed is the fruit of thy womb, Jesus.
3: Holy Mary, Mother of God, save us from
2: Hail Mary, full of grace, the Lord is with thee. Blessed art thou amongst women, and blessed is the fruit of thy womb, Jesus.
3: Holy Mary, Mother of God, save us from the hour of death.

0: away, Jesus.
1: Forgive us our sins, save us from fire, and all souls, especially those who are
2: in the fourth sorrowful mystery is the carrying of the cross. Our Father who art in heaven, hallowed be thy name. Thy kingdom come, thy will be done earth as it is in heaven.
1: Give us this day our daily bread, and forgive us our trespasses, as we forgive those who trespass against us. And lead us not into temptation, but deliver us from evil.
2: Hail Mary, full of grace, the Lord is with thee. Blessed art thou amongst women, and blessed is the fruit of thy womb, Jesus.
1: Holy Mary, Mother of God, pray for us sinners, now and at the hour of our death.
2: Hail Mary, full of grace, the Lord is with thee. Blessed art thou amongst women, and blessed is the fruit of thy womb, Jesus.
1: Holy Mary, Mother of God, pray for us sinners, now and at the hour of our death.
2: Hail Mary, full of grace, the Lord is with thee. Blessed art thou amongst women, and blessed is the fruit of thy womb, Jesus.
1: Holy Mary, Mother of God, pray for us sinners, now and at the hour of our death.
2: Hail Mary, full of grace, the Lord is with thee. Blessed art thou amongst women, and blessed is the fruit of thy womb, Jesus.
1: Holy Mary, Mother of God, pray for us sinners, now and at the hour of our death.
2: Amen. Hail Mary, full of grace, the Lord is with thee. Blessed art thou amongst women, and blessed is the fruit of thy womb, Jesus.
1: Holy Mary, Mother of God, pray for us sinners, now and at the hour of our death.
2: Hail Mary, full of grace, the Lord is with thee. Blessed art thou amongst women, and blessed is the fruit of thy womb, Jesus.
1: Holy Mary, Mother of God, pray for us sinners, now and at the hour of our death.
2: Hail Mary, full of grace, the Lord is with thee. Blessed art thou amongst women, and blessed is the fruit of thy womb, Jesus.
1: Holy Mary, Mother of God, pray for us sinners, now and at the hour of our death. Amen.
2: Hail Mary, full of grace, the Lord is with thee. Blessed art thou amongst women, and blessed is the fruit of thy womb, Jesus.
1: Holy Mary, Mother of God, pray for us sinners, now and at the hour of our death.
2: Amen. Hail Mary, full of grace, the Lord is with thee. Blessed art thou amongst women, and blessed is the fruit of thy womb, Jesus.
1: Holy Mary, Mother of God, pray for us sinners, now and at the hour of our death.
2: Hail Mary, full of grace, the Lord is with thee. Blessed art thou amongst women, and blessed is the fruit of thy womb, Jesus.
1: Holy Mary, Mother of God, pray for us sinners, now and at the hour of our death. Amen.

0: my Jesus.
1: Forgive us our sins, save us from the fire of hell. Lead all souls to heaven,
0: death, sorrow, and mysteries, crucifixion, death of our Lord on the cross. Our Father, who art in heaven, hallowed be thy name. Thy kingdom come, thy will be done on earth as in heaven. Hail Mary, full of grace, the Lord is with thee. Blessed art thou amongst women, and blessed the fruit of thy womb, Jesus.
1: Holy Mary, Mother of God, pray for us sinners now and at the hour of our death. Amen.
0: Hail Mary, full of grace, the Lord is with thee. Blessed art thou amongst women, and blessed the fruit of thy womb, Jesus.
1: Holy Mary, Mother of God, pray for us sinners now and at the hour of our death. Amen.
0: Hail Mary, full of grace, the Lord is with thee. Blessed art thou amongst women, and blessed the fruit of thy womb, Jesus.
1: Holy Mary, Mother of God, pray for us sinners now and at the hour of our death.
0: Hail Mary, full of grace, the Lord is with thee. Blessed art thou amongst women, and blessed the fruit of thy womb, Jesus.
1: Holy Mary, Mother of God, pray for us sinners now and at the hour of our death.
0: Hail Mary, full of grace, the Lord is with thee. Blessed art thou amongst women, and blessed the fruit of thy womb, Jesus.
1: Holy Mary, Mother of God, pray for us sinners now and at the hour of our death.
0: Hail Mary, full of grace, the Lord is with thee. Blessed art thou amongst women, and blessed the fruit of thy womb, Jesus.
1: Holy Mary, Mother of God, pray for us sinners now and at the hour of our death.
0: Hail Mary, full of grace, Lord is with thee. Blessed art thou amongst women, and blessed the fruit of thy womb, Jesus.
1: Holy Mary, Mother of God, pray for us sinners now and at the hour of our death.
0: Hail Mary, full of grace, Lord is with thee. Blessed art thou amongst women, and blessed the fruit of thy womb, Jesus.
1: Holy Mary, Mother of God, pray for us sinners now and at the hour of our death.
0: Hail Mary, full of grace, Lord is with thee. Blessed art thou amongst women, and blessed the fruit of thy womb, Jesus.
1: Holy Mary, Mother of God, pray for us sinners now and at the hour of our death.
0: Hail Mary, full of grace, the Lord is with thee. Blessed art thou amongst women, and blessed the fruit of thy womb, Jesus.
1: Holy Mary, Mother of God,

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1: Mother of Mercy, our life, our service, and our life.
0: And thee do we grow, and our last judgment, and thee do we send up our sighs, and our life, and scoffing and tears. Turn then, most gracious, and thee give thy last mercy towards us. And have peace, our exaltation, and to us, and to our life, and Jesus. O clement, O loving, O sweet Virgin Mary. Pray for us, Holy Mother of God. Let us pray. O God, whose only begotten Son, by his life, death, and resurrection, has purchased for us the rewards of eternal life. Grant, we beseech thee, that meditating upon these mysteries of the most holy rosary of the Blessed Virgin Mary, we may imitate what they contain and obtain what they promise through the same Christ our Lord.
2: In the name of the Father, and of the Son, and of the Holy Ghost, and I believe in God, the Father Almighty, creator of heaven and earth, and in Jesus Christ, his only Son, our Lord, who was conceived by the Holy Ghost, born of the Virgin Mary, suffered under Pontius Pilate, was crucified, died, and was buried. He descended into hell. The third day he arose again from the dead. He ascended into heaven, seated at the right hand of God the Father Almighty. From thence he shall come to judge the living and the dead. Our Father who art in heaven, hallowed be thy name. Thy kingdom come, thy will be done on earth as it is in heaven.
3: Give us
2: Hail Mary, full of grace, the Lord is with thee. Blessed art thou amongst women, and blessed is the fruit of thy womb, Jesus. Hail Mary, full of grace, the Lord is with thee. Blessed art thou amongst women, and blessed is the fruit of thy womb, Jesus. Hail Mary, full of grace, the Lord is with thee. Blessed art thou amongst women, and blessed is the fruit of thy womb, Jesus.

0: first glorious mystery of the resurrection. Our Father who art in heaven, hallowed be thy name, thy kingdom come, thy will be done on earth as it is in heaven. Hail Mary, full of grace, the Lord is with thee. Blessed art thou amongst women, and blessed is the fruit of thy womb, Jesus.
1: Holy Mary, Mother of God,
0: pray for us sinners now and at the hour of our death. Amen. Hail Mary, full of grace, the Lord is with thee. Blessed art thou amongst women, and blessed is the fruit of thy womb, Jesus.
1: Holy Mary, Mother of God, pray for us sinners now and at the hour of our death.
0: Hail Mary, full of grace, the Lord is with thee. Blessed art thou amongst women, and blessed is the fruit of thy womb, Jesus.
1: Holy Mary,
0: Hail Mary, full of grace, the Lord is with thee. Blessed art thou amongst women, and blessed is the fruit of thy womb, Jesus.
1: Holy Mary, Mother of God,
0: Hail Mary, full of grace, the Lord is with thee. Blessed art thou amongst women, and blessed is the fruit of thy womb, Jesus.
1: Holy Mary, Mother of God,
0: Hail Mary, full of grace, the Lord is with thee. Blessed art thou amongst women, and blessed is the fruit of thy womb, Jesus.
1: Holy
0: Hail Mary, full of grace, the Lord is with thee. Blessed art thou amongst women, and blessed is the fruit of thy womb, Jesus.
1: Holy Mary, Mother of God, pray for us
0: Hail Mary, full of grace, the Lord is with thee. Blessed art thou amongst women, and blessed is the fruit of thy womb, Jesus.
1: Holy Mary, Mother of God, pray for us
0: Hail Mary, full of grace, the Lord is with thee. Blessed art thou amongst women, and blessed is the fruit of thy womb, Jesus.
1: Holy Mary, Mother of God, pray for us
0: Hail Mary, full of grace, the Lord is with thee. Blessed art thou amongst women, and blessed is the fruit of thy womb, Jesus.
1: Holy Mary, Mother of God, pray for us sinners now and at the hour of our death. Amen.

0: Jesus.
1: The second glorious mystery is the Ascension. Our Father who art in heaven, hallowed be thy name. Thy kingdom come, thy will be done on earth as it is in heaven.
0: Give us this day our daily bread,
2: as we forgive those who trespass against us, and lead us
1: not into temptation, but deliver us from evil. Hail Mary, full of grace, the Lord is with thee. Blessed art thou amongst women, and blessed is the fruit of thy womb, Jesus.
0: Holy Mary, Mother of God, pray for us sinners now and at the hour of our death.
1: Hail Mary, full of grace, the Lord is with thee. Blessed art thou amongst women, and blessed is the fruit of thy womb, Jesus.
0: Holy Mary, Mother of God, pray for us sinners now and at the hour of our death.
1: Hail Mary, full of grace, the Lord is with thee. Blessed art thou amongst women, and blessed is the fruit of thy womb, Jesus.
0: Holy Mary, Mother of God, pray for us sinners now and at
1: Hail Mary, full of grace, the Lord is with thee. Blessed art thou amongst women, and blessed is the fruit of thy womb, Jesus.
0: Holy Mary, Mother of God, pray for us sinners now
1: Hail Mary, full of grace, the Lord is with thee. Blessed art thou amongst women, and blessed is the fruit of thy womb, Jesus.
0: Holy Mary, Mother of God, pray for us sinners now
1: Hail Mary, full of grace, the Lord is with thee. Blessed art thou amongst women, and blessed is the fruit of thy womb, Jesus.
0: Holy Mary, Mother of God, pray for us sinners now
1: Hail Mary, full of grace, the Lord is with thee. Blessed art thou amongst women, and blessed is the fruit of thy womb, Jesus.
0: Holy Mary, Mother of God, pray for us sinners now
1: Hail Mary, full of grace, the Lord is with thee. Blessed art thou amongst women, and blessed is the fruit of thy womb, Jesus.
0: Holy Mary, Mother of God, pray for us sinners
1: Hail Mary, full of grace, the Lord is with thee. Blessed art thou amongst women, and blessed is the fruit of thy womb, Jesus.
0: Holy Mary, Mother of God, pray for us sinners now and at the hour of our
1: death. Hail Mary, full of grace, the Lord is with thee. Blessed art thou amongst women, and blessed is the fruit of thy womb, Jesus.
0: Holy Mary, Mother of God, pray for us sinners now and at the hour of our death.

0: The third glorious mystery is the descent of the Holy Ghost upon the apostles of Mary. Our Father, who art in heaven, hallowed be thy name. Thy kingdom come, thy will be done on earth as it is in heaven.
1: Give us this day our daily bread, and forgive us our trespasses, as we forgive
0: Hail Mary, full of grace, the Lord is with thee. Blessed art thou amongst women, and blessed is the fruit of thy womb, Jesus.
1: Holy Mary, Mother of God, pray for us sinners now and at the hour of our death.
0: Hail Mary, full of grace, the Lord is with thee. Blessed art thou amongst women, and blessed is the fruit of thy womb, Jesus.
1: Holy Mary, Mother of God, pray for us sinners now and at the hour of our death.
0: Hail Mary, full of grace, the Lord is with thee. Blessed art thou amongst women, and blessed is the fruit of thy womb, Jesus.
1: Holy Mary, Mother of God, pray for us sinners now and at
0: Hail Mary, full of grace, the Lord is with thee. Blessed art thou amongst women, and blessed is the fruit of thy womb, Jesus.
1: Holy Mary, Mother of God, pray for us sinners now and at
0: Hail Mary, full of grace, the Lord is with thee. Blessed art thou amongst women, and blessed is the fruit of thy womb, Jesus.
1: Holy Mary, Mother of God, pray for us sinners now and at
0: Hail Mary, full of grace, the Lord is with thee. Blessed art thou amongst women, and blessed is the fruit of thy womb, Jesus.
1: Holy Mary, Mother of God, pray for us sinners now and at the hour of our death.
0: Hail Mary, full of grace, the Lord is with thee. Blessed art thou amongst women, and blessed is the fruit of thy womb, Jesus.
1: Holy Mary, Mother of God, pray for us sinners now and at the hour of our death.
0: Hail Mary, full of grace, the Lord is with thee. Blessed art thou amongst women, and blessed is the fruit of thy womb, Jesus.
1: Holy Mary, Mother of God,
0: Hail Mary, full of grace, the Lord is with thee. Blessed art thou amongst women, and blessed is the fruit of thy womb, Jesus.
1: Holy Mary, Mother of God, pray for us sinners now and at the hour of our death.
0: Hail Mary, full of grace, the Lord is with thee. Blessed art thou amongst women, and blessed is the fruit of thy womb, Jesus.
1: Holy Mary, Mother of God, pray for us sinners now and at the hour of our death.

0: Jesus.
1: Forgive us our sins, save us from the fire of hell. Lead all souls to heaven, especially
0: those who are most in need. The fourth glorious mystery is the Assumption. Our Father, who art in heaven, hallowed be thy name. Thy kingdom come, thy will be done on earth as it is in heaven.
1: Give us this day our daily bread, and forgive us our trespasses, as we forgive those who trespass against us. And lead us not into temptation, but deliver us from evil.
0: Hail Mary, full of grace, the Lord is with thee. Blessed art thou among women, and blessed is the fruit of thy womb, Jesus.
1: Holy Mary, Mother of God, pray for us sinners, now and at the hour of our death.
0: Hail Mary, full of grace, the Lord is with thee. Blessed art thou among women, and blessed is the fruit of thy womb, Jesus.
1: Holy Mary, Mother of God, pray for us sinners, now and at the hour of our death.
0: Hail Mary, full of grace, the Lord is with thee. Blessed art thou among women, and blessed is the fruit of thy womb, Jesus.
1: Holy Mary, Mother of God, pray for us sinners, now and at the hour of our death.
0: Hail Mary, full of grace, the Lord is with thee. Blessed art thou among women, and blessed is the fruit of thy womb, Jesus.
1: Holy Mary, Mother of God, pray for us sinners,
0: Hail Mary, full of grace, the Lord is with thee. Blessed art thou among women, and blessed is the fruit of thy womb, Jesus.
1: Holy Mary, Mother of God, pray for us sinners, now and at the hour of our death.
0: Hail Mary, full of grace, the Lord is with thee. Blessed art thou among women, and blessed is the fruit of thy womb, Jesus.
1: Holy Mary, Mother of God, pray for us sinners, now and at the hour of our death.
0: Hail Mary, full of grace, Lord is with thee. Blessed art thou among women, and blessed is the fruit of thy womb, Jesus.
1: Holy Mary, Mother of God, pray for us sinners, now and at the hour of our death.
0: Hail Mary, full of grace, Lord is with thee. Blessed art thou among women, and blessed is the fruit of thy womb, Jesus.
1: Holy Mary, Mother of God, pray for us sinners, now and at the hour of our death.
0: Hail Mary, full of grace, Lord is with thee. Blessed art thou among women, and blessed is the fruit of thy womb, Jesus.
1: Holy Mary, Mother of God, pray for us sinners, now and at the hour of our death.
0: Hail Mary, full of grace, Lord is with thee. Blessed art thou among women, and blessed is the fruit of thy womb, Jesus.
1: Holy Mary, Mother of God, pray for us sinners, now and at the hour of our death.

0: Jesus.
1: Forgive us our sins.
2: The fifth, glorious is the coronation. Our Father, who art in heaven, hallowed be thy name. Thy kingdom come, thy will be done on earth as it is in heaven.
1: Give us this day
2: with thee. Blessed art thou amongst women, and blessed is the fruit of thy womb, Jesus.
1: Holy Mary, Mother of God, pray for us sinners now and at the hour of our death. Amen.
2: Hail Mary, full of grace, the Lord is with thee. Blessed art thou amongst women, and blessed is the fruit of thy womb, Jesus.
1: Holy Mary, Mother of God, pray for us sinners now and at the hour of our death.
2: Hail Mary, full of grace, the Lord is with thee. Blessed art thou amongst women, and blessed is the fruit of thy womb, Jesus.
1: Holy Mary, Mother of God, pray for us sinners.
2: Hail Mary, full of grace, the Lord is with thee. Blessed art thou amongst women, and blessed is the fruit of thy womb, Jesus.
1: Holy Mary, Mother of God, pray for us sinners now and at the hour of our death.
2: Hail Mary, full of grace, the Lord is with thee. Blessed art thou amongst women, and blessed is the fruit of thy womb, Jesus.
1: Holy Mary, Mother of God, pray for us sinners now and at the hour of our death.
2: Hail Mary, full of grace, the Lord is with thee. Blessed art thou amongst women, and blessed is the fruit of thy womb, Jesus.
1: Holy Mary, Mother of God, pray for us sinners now and at the hour of our death.
2: Hail Mary, full of grace, the Lord is with thee. Blessed art thou amongst women, and blessed is the fruit of thy womb, Jesus.
1: Holy Mary, Mother of God, pray for us sinners now and at the hour of our death.
2: Hail Mary, full of grace, the Lord is with thee. Blessed art thou amongst women, and blessed is the fruit of thy womb, Jesus.
1: Holy Mary, Mother of God, pray for us sinners now and at the hour of our death.
2: Blessed art thou amongst women, and blessed is the fruit of thy womb, Jesus.
1: Holy Mary, Mother of God, pray for us sinners now and at the hour of our death.
2: Hail Mary, full of grace, the Lord is with thee. Blessed art thou amongst women, and blessed is the fruit of thy womb, Jesus.
1: Holy Mary,

0: Forgive us our sins, and save us from the fire of hell. Lead all souls to heaven, especially those who need mercy. Hail, Holy Queen,
1: Mother of Mercy, and Mother of Christ, and Saint Mary. To thee we cry out, our precious Son of the Trinity. To thee we send up our sighs, mourning the evening of our fountain of tears. Turn the most gracious heaven to the Lord, and to the Lord. Grant that this prayer is now shown to us, blessed through the Lamb of Jesus. Upon the blood of Jesus, we pray.
0: Pray for us, Holy Mother of God. Let us pray. O God, whose only begotten Son, by his life, death, and resurrection, hath purchased for us the rewards of eternal salvation, grant, we beseech thee, that in meditating upon these mysteries of the Most Holy Rosary of the Blessed Virgin Mary, we may imitate what they contain and obtain what they promise, through the same Christ our Lord.

0: In the name of the Father, and of the Son, and of the Holy Spirit. Amen. Lord, have mercy on us.
1: Christ, have mercy on us.
0: Lord, have mercy on us. Christ, hear us.
1: Christ, graciously hear us.
0: God, the Father of heaven,
1: have mercy on us.
0: God, the Son, Redeemer of the world,
1: have mercy on us.
0: God, the Holy Spirit,
1: have mercy on us.
0: Holy Trinity, one God,
1: have mercy on us.
0: Holy Mary,
1: pray for us.
0: Holy Mother of God,
1: pray for us.
0: Holy Virgin of Virgins,
1: pray for us.
0: Mother of Christ,
1: pray for us.
0: Mother of the Church,
1: pray for us.
0: Mother of Divine Grace,
1: pray for us.
0: Mother Most Pure,
1: pray for us.
0: Mother Most Chaste,
1: pray for us.
0: Mother Inviolate,
1: pray for us.
0: Mother Undefiled,
1: pray for us.
0: Mother Most Amiable,
1: pray for us.
0: Mother Most Admirable,
1: pray for us.
0: Mother of Good Counsel,
1: pray for us.
0: Mother of our Creator,
1: pray for us.
0: Mother of our Savior,
1: pray for us.
0: Virgin Most Prudent,
1: pray for us.
0: Virgin Most Venerable,
1: pray for us.
0: Virgin Most Renowned,
1: pray for us.
0: Virgin Most Powerful,
1: pray for us.
0: Virgin Most Merciful,
1: pray for us.
0: Virgin Most Faithful,
1: pray for us.
0: Mirror of Justice,
1: pray for us.
0: Seat of Wisdom,
1: pray for us.
0: Cause of our Joy,
1: pray for us.
0: Spiritual Vessel,
1: pray for us.
0: Vessel of Honor,
1: pray for us.
0: Singular Vessel of Devotion,
1: pray for us.
0: Mystical Rose,
1: pray for us.
0: Tower of David,
1: pray for us.
0: Tower of Ivory,
1: pray for us.
0: House of Gold,
1: pray for us.
0: Ark of the Covenant,
1: pray for us.
0: Gate of Heaven,
1: pray for us.
0: Morning Star,
1: pray for us.
0: Health of the Sick,
1: pray for us.
0: Refuge of Sinners,
1: pray for us.
0: Comforter of the Afflicted,
1: pray for us.
0: Help of Christians,
1: pray for us.
0: Queen of Angels,
1: pray for us.
0: Queen of Patriarchs,
1: pray for us.
0: Queen of Prophets,
1: pray for us.
0: Queen of Apostles,
1: pray for us.
0: Queen of Martyrs,
1: pray for us.
0: Queen of Confessors,
1: pray for us.
0: Queen of Virgins,
1: pray for us.
0: Queen of All Saints,
1: pray for us.
0: Queen conceived without original sin,
1: pray for us.
0: Queen assumed into Heaven,
1: pray for us.
0: Queen of the Most Holy Rosary,
1: pray for us.
0: Queen of Families,
1: pray for us.
0: Queen of Peace,
1: pray for us.
0: Lamb of God, who takest away the sins of the world,
1: spare us, O Lord.
0: Lamb of God, who takest away the sins of the world,
1: graciously hear us, O Lord.
0: Lamb of God, who takest away the sins of the world,
1: have mercy on us.
0: Pray for us, O Holy Mother of God,
1: that we may be made worthy of the promises of Christ.
0: Let us pray. Grant, we beseech thee, O Lord God, that we, thy servants, may enjoy perpetual health of mind and body, and by the glorious intercession of the Blessed Mary, ever Virgin, be delivered from present sorrow and enjoy everlasting happiness, through Christ our Lord.
1: Amen.

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0: Divinum auxilium et semper abiscum.
2: 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Today, we're going to dive into the Second Vatican Council itself with Father William McGilvary. This is the first of three episodes on the Council. After having reviewed the preparation for the Council in our last two episodes, today we will see what happened during the first session in the first year and a half or so of the Council. We'll see how the neo-modernists came to the Council absolutely prepared and, in effect, caused the first session to end with nothing accomplished, and how a group of Council Fathers, the Rhine Group, would go back home after the first session and prepare to reshape the course of the rest of the Council. If you'd like to learn more about this series we're doing on the crisis in the Church, or go back and revisit our previous 18 episodes, or if you want to support this project, please visit sspxpodcast.com/crisis. Now, we'll turn to our conversation with Father McGilvary. Welcome back to the SSPX Podcast and the Crisis in the Church series, and we are welcome for the first time with by Father William McGilvary. Hello, Father, how are you?
3: Very well, thank you, Andrew. How are you?
2: Very good, thank you. And for those of our listeners who are not familiar with you or who you are, would you mind introducing yourself a little bit? Tell everyone a little bit about who you are.
3: Sure. So my name is Father William McGilvary. I grew up in Phoenix, Arizona. Was raised in a Novus Ordo family, but we found tradition when I was about 10 years old. I went to a few different traditional schools. I went to Our Lady of Sorrows Academy in Phoenix for just 2 years. That was for junior high. And then I did go for just a brief period of time to La Salette, but I actually ended up finishing my high school at Veritas Preparatory Academy, which is a local charter school in Phoenix, Arizona. Immediately after high school, I went to the seminary and I studied for 7 years, first in Winona, Minnesota, and then afterwards in Dillon, Virginia. One of those years was actually spent doing apostolate in Guadalajara, Mexico. And so at the end of those 7 years, I was ordained a priest in June of 2019. And then immediately I was assigned to New Hamburg here in Ontario, Canada.
2: Fantastic. And what are you doing in New Hamburg right now, Father? What are your duties there?
3: Well, it's a very special apostolate because we have a young growing parish with about 350 parishioners. Our main apostolate here is the boarding school. Not many people may be aware, at least those in the United States, that we do have a fairly large boarding school in Canada, which is called Our Lady of Mount Carmel Academy. We have about 50 boarding students in grades 7 through 12, all boys. And we also do have a small day school for elementary children at our church, St. Peter's Church in New Hamburg. So we both take care of the elementary school as well as the high school, which is almost all composed of boarders, and then our usual parish work as well. And it's just a small priory, the three of us, Father Stanis, myself, and then Father Rion is our new priest from Switzerland, just ordained this last year.
2: Very good. Well, thank you for taking the time out of your busy schedule to chat with us about this. And we're going to be following up with what we did with Father Loop last time. And that is we've already talked about the preparatory period of the council. And now we're going to dive into the council itself. We're not going to try and fit the entire Second Vatican Council into one episode here, I don't think. But could you give us just an overall view of the council, why this started to come about, and you know, what we've already talked about, again, what led up to the council. But mm-hmm. as the council starts, what's the mood of the church?
3: Well, it's an excellent question. We could start by asking, why was the council convened? And in fact, that's really, it remains to this very day, to some extent, a mystery. It was, let's say, supposedly a sudden inspiration from above that appeared in the mind of Pope John the 23rd. And without having consulted anyone, all of a sudden he announced that it was his intention to call an ecumenical council. The curious thing is that there was no specific heresy or error that he intended to combat by means of a council. Usually in the history of the church, the ecumenical councils are kind of like desperate last-minute measures to stop a heresy which is spreading and posing grave harm to souls, threatening the very life of the church. And the ecumenical council is like the last resort. Nothing else has worked, so now we have to call everyone together and define very clearly what is the Catholic teaching on this or that particular issue. What's quite curious with the calling of the council by Pope John the 23rd is that he himself says, we might not agree, but he says there are no major errors that need to be combated in the church today. Everything is fine. Really, the main problem is that the church is out of touch with modern times and is failing to speak to modern man in a way that he understands and identifies with. So it's necessary to have a kind of aggiornamento or updating in the church. In fact, I believe there's an episode where one of his cardinals asked him, Holy Father, what is it that you want to do at this council? And in order to answer him, the Pope didn't say a word. He just went to the window and opened it up, as if to say the church is stagnant, it's old, and we need to let some fresh air in.
4: Wow. So this is, again, something unique, very much in the history of the church. It's funny. I'm thinking back to, again, the very first episode that we did, with Father McFarland and talking about the crisis in the church. And we're used to talking about the crisis in the church, but at this point, there really was no crisis in the church. There was certainly modernism. There was certainly neo-modernism popping up, but there was not really this crisis in the church. There was no reason for this.
3: Sure. I mean, let's say at least that the crisis wasn't evident. You could say that it was there kind of latent, like a spring that's coiled up and waiting to be released. But let's say in the vision of the Pope himself who called the council, there was no crisis. It was something that was not apparent to them. It would only become apparent shortly afterwards when all of the bishops of the world come together and it becomes evident that there are some who are very liberal minded and who want to transform the church in a way which isn't compatible with her apostolic origins.
4: Now, could we talk a little bit, Father, about how a council works? It's very different from, say, National Convention, something like that, where they come, they meet for a few days, and then it's done. Councils are done over a very long period of time, and there's usually multiple sessions. Is that correct?
3: Absolutely. In the case of the Second Vatican Council, there were four sessions, each of which took place between the months of September or October to December of each of the 4 years of the council, so 1962, 1963, 64, and 65. And that's fairly standard. The First Vatican Council, for example, only lasted about a year, but that's because it was cut short by the invasion of Rome by the Freemasonic forces. And so that's rather an anomaly, but usually an ecumenical council can last easily a number of years. I believe the Council of Trent, for example, it lasted a number of years before it was interrupted and then reconvened later on. So it's usually something that drags out over a significant period of time because, of course, there are grave issues to be discussed and everyone's opinion needs to be heard. And this was even more so the case with the Second Vatican Council, since by far it had the greatest numbers of representatives or bishops coming throughout from all over the world. At the Second Vatican Council, there were about 2,400 council fathers, which is well over twice the amount that were present at Vatican I, and even that was much larger than any prior council. So as we move through these recent councils in church history, each one is much bigger than the previous one and therefore requires more organization, a more complex administration, and lots of time needs to be given to debating each of the documents before it's proposed as something definitive.
4: Who makes up a council, Father? Is it all the bishops in the world? Are they invited? Is it certain people are chosen?
3: Well, it's an excellent question. If it's an ecumenical or worldwide council, in principle, all of the bishops of the world would be invited. Obviously, that's a practical impossibility. It's sufficient that the bishops of the world be represented by some kind of a, let's say, moral majority, or let's say a sufficient number, so that you can say, morally speaking, the entire world is represented. But what's essential is that, there'd be a certain representation of the bishops of the world, but joined to the Pope, who's the head of the council and who guarantees its infallibility.
4: Okay. And so these bishops or cardinals, or, you know, all the bishops are given some sort of an idea ahead of time. They're given some preparatory documents. Here's what we want you to bring to the table, essentially.
3: Absolutely. Obviously, it would be a mess, really, if all the bishops were invited and then on day one, the floor was just opened up and you started asking around, well, what do you want to talk about today? Right. What are we going to define today? Right. It's necessary for there to be what we call preparatory schemata, which means that bishops, cardinals, important clergymen, members of the curia are selected by the Pope in advance and entrusted with the task of preparing documents which are going to form the basis of discussion at the beginning of the council. And those documents can be taken as they are and accepted. They can be tweaked, amended a little bit, or they can be rejected altogether. I don't know if it was something that ever happened before Vatican II that the preparatory schemata were altogether rejected. But as we're about to see as we go over the history of the first session of the council, is that the liberal-leaning bishops from especially Germany, France, Belgium, and the Netherlands are going to form a kind of alliance, which we call the European Alliance or the Rhine Group. And they're going to, let's say, exert pressure on the council. And ultimately, their objective at the beginning will be to throw out the preparatory schemata because they are precisely too conservative, too much in line with the church's doctrinal tradition, and they don't give room for, let's say, what they would call progress in the liberal sense of the term.
4: Sure. That's fascinating already. All right. So let's talk about the opening of the council, the first session. So we're getting into October of 1962 here. And mm-hmm. How does the council open? Does the Pope make a statement or?
3: Yes. So Pope John XXIII gave an opening speech, which is very important to study because it did really set the tone for the council. We've already said that the Pope's motive in calling the council was something new. It was no longer to combat heresy and condemn error, but rather he was hoping for an updating of the church and to somehow make the church more acceptable to the mentality of modern man. At the same time, there were certainly warning signals being given from different parts of the Catholic world, and the Pope in his opening address wanted to kind of address those warnings that were being given from various quarters. We might recall even that back in the time of Pope Pius XI, Pope Pius XI had asked his cardinals, would it be a good idea to call an ecumenical council? And it was Cardinal Beal who told him, no, don't do it, because there are serious divisions in the bishops throughout the world. And there are some who are modernist or liberal leaning, and they would use an ecumenical council to bring their modernist ideas into the church. It would not be prudent to call one. And then we have, of course, the warning of Our Lady of Fatima contained in the mysterious third secret, which wasn't yet published, and it seems still has not been published in its entirety, where Our Lady seems to warn about the danger of apostasy within the church and even in the highest members of her hierarchy. And this third secret, we know, was shown to Pope John XXIII, let's say, to be revealed by him in the year 1960. This is what Our Lady had asked of him. And we're told by cardinals or members of the curia who knew him that he opened up the secret in the presence of Cardinal Ottaviani and certain others, read it, and then put it away in an archive in the Vatican and said, basically, this prophecy is not meant for our times. It can't be for us. Why do I bring this up? It's because let's say Pope John the 23rd was a very optimistic character, and he was convinced that the modern world was more open to Christ than ever before, and that all we need to do is call the bishops of the world together and manifest our Catholic unity and the beauty of our Catholic religion, and the world's just going to buy it all up. Everyone's going to love it. And so he was convinced that everything was going to go well. There was no need to condemn errors, but simply to express the deposit of faith in language which is more pastoral, understandable to modern man. So in this speech, I'll just quote a few lines from it. He says, first of all, "We believe we ought to disassociate ourselves entirely from these prophets of doom who are constantly predicting the worst. According to them, contemporary society would lead to nothing but ruin and calamity." And so, who are these prophets of doom? Well, it's a matter of conjecture. One important conjecture that's been put out there is that he's referring especially to the shepherd children of Fatima and the prophecy of Our Lady contained in the third secret about evils that were about to afflict the church. Of course, that's just speculation, but what's clear is that he is convinced that everything is going to be great. We'll see if that's actually true or not.
4: Sorry, I'm trying to not have my face completely show my horror at that. Again, this is conjecture. But it's very probable that this is what he's referring to, in the fact that he's mm-hmm. referring to a Marian apparition as a prophet of doom. Almost just saying, hey, not a huge deal. I mean, again, totally yes. putting words in his mouth here, but
3: mm-hmm. Goodness. Well, it really is a mystery of iniquity how it's possible that the popes would have been able to ignore the request of Our Lady to consecrate Russia to her Immaculate Heart. And even we're talking about some very good popes like Pius the 11th, Pius the 12th, who otherwise were excellent. Pius the 12th, for example, consecrated the world to the Immaculate Heart of Mary, but omitted the mention of Russia. Right. So even before Pope John the 23rd, you have this unfortunate phenomenon where the popes, they to a greater or lesser extent, pay homage to Our Lady of Fatima and promote the cult of Fatima, but they aren't very obedient in complying with Our Lady's request. Right. And if that was the case with great popes like Pius the 12th, what are you going to expect with one like John the 23rd, who, as we're going to see, is some kind of a moderate liberal? Right. Certainly not as liberal as many of the council fathers at the time, but he was a kind of pope who always wanted to find the middle ground between opposing factions, and so he kind of toe the line between modernism and the church's traditional teaching.
4: Right. He was at the very least open to these ideas.
3: For sure.
4: Right.
3: For sure.
4: Oh, I'm sorry, I interrupted you, Father. Go ahead with the rest of the opening statement there.
3: So anyways, point number one is that Pope John the 23rd is saying we want to have nothing to do with these prophets of doom. Humanity is, in fact, progressing towards bigger and better things. As he said, humanity appears to enter a new order of things. What exactly this new order is, hard to say, but he's convinced that it's something very positive. The second point in his speech is that, well, the objective of this council is to present, let's say, the sure and unchangeable doctrine of the church, but according to the methods demanded by modern day thought. And Pope John makes this distinction, a very well dubious distinction, that the deposit of faith, and I'm quoting him literally, the deposit of faith is one thing, but the way it is presented is something quite different. In our teachings, we must have recourse to a style of presentation that is especially pastoral. So two things there. One, we're saying that we can change the way that we present the faith, and that's okay because the deposit of faith remains the same. It sounds nice in theory, but in practice, once you start presenting the faith in a radically different way, that's going to lead to differences in belief. But moving on beyond that, he also uses the word pastoral. which is going to be like a buzzword in the council. And everyone is going to be using this word pastoral, pastoral, pastoral. What does it actually mean? It's never defined, of course. But it's going to be a tool for introducing especially very dangerous ambiguities into the council on the pretext that, well, we're not speaking to theologians here or using the terminology of scholastic theology. Rather, we want to make what we're going to say presentable to modern man. And so we have to use this kind of ambiguous pastoral language. Quickly, just to slip in the third and last point that's worth mentioning here, and it has reference to the first two. Because everything is great in the world and in the church at large, there's no need to issue condemnations of error. And also, because we wish to be pastoral and our focus is not to define the truth, there's no need for definitions or, on the other hand, condemnations. So Pope John says, rather than condemning, the church better responds to the needs of our age by emphasizing the wealth of her doctrine.
4: So basically, there's no need to be so severe with everything in this council because there's nothing bad happening. Again, I'm overly simplifying things. Sure. There's nothing bad happening, so we don't need to be super severe about things. We can just be pastoral and talk about God's mercy and love, which exists, but we don't need to focus on judgment or condemnation.
3: Exactly.
4: Okay. So this kind of sets the tone then for, I mean, we're looking way ahead now, but this kind of sets the tone not only for the council, Father, but, and correct me if I'm wrong, but it seems to set the tone then for the entire Catholic Church for the rest of the 50 years, 60 years since then.
3: Well, sure, of course. The emphasis is always going to be on those, especially those aspects of our religion that man might find comforting or consoling. We'll talk a lot about God's goodness, his mercy, his love, but we're going to silence all things which can be in some sense negative or make us uncomfortable. God's justice, the evils of heresy and schism, let's say judgment, death, hell, purgatory, anything which would cause discomfort, especially to modern man, and make religion seem like something burdensome or odious to him. Those things we're going to, overlook or omit to mention out of this spirit of being pastoral.
4: Right.
3: But obviously not pastoral in the true sense of the word.
4: Right. That makes sense. So these are the opening statements that Pope John the 23rd gives. And then as we get into the council, we will see some of the, I guess, intrigue starting to happen. Is that the right word I guess I could use?
3: Yes, exactly. I mean, it's true that always throughout the history of the church, her councils have been subject to maneuvers or intrigues of one sort or another. That's just an inevitable aspect of the humanity of the church, the fact that the leaders of the church are men. And so, of course, it's natural that there will be certain differences in opinion and people are going to form in organizations around their own set of opinions. For example, in the First Vatican Council, you had groups that were in favor of the definition of papal infallibility and others that were not. And sometimes, let's say, the division is a very deep one. Sometimes it's not so much on a matter of doctrine as on a matter of prudence. Like with the First Vatican Council, the question wasn't really, is the Pope infallible, but rather, is it opportune here and now to define that he's right. infallible? The problem with these, divisions and then these maneuverings in the council is that one of the groups and the one that's most powerful and influential and successful in its maneuverings is trying to not merely advance a certain prudential position, like we should or should not define this thing at this exact moment, but rather it's trying to subvert the council, subvert Catholic doctrine, and introduce new ideas that are born of the French Revolution and don't belong to the teaching of the Catholic Church. And we're going to see in the first few sessions of the council how this group, which in itself is relatively small, only comprising about 10% of the council fathers, it's going to successfully take control of the direction in which the council goes, thanks in part to its own superior organization. We were saying earlier that the council came as a surprise to the Catholic world, and most of the bishops who came to the council really had no idea what this was all about or what they should expect. Whereas it was really the liberals and just the liberals who already had a predefined agenda and things that they wanted to accomplish. Mm-hmm. And they saw this as the opportunity that they'd waited many years for to finally have an impact on the church at large. So it's the liberals, what we call the Rhine Group or the European Alliance, who came to the council far better prepared than anyone else, with their own strong internal organization. And because of this, even though they were numerically a minority, they were able to have a disproportionately great influence upon the proceedings of the council.
4: So could we take a moment just then, Father, to look at how a council is organized? There's commissions, and then there are members in commissions. How does that work, Father? Because I guess that's going to play an important part in what we're talking about.
3: You have a number of different commissions whose members are, let's say, initially, some of them are appointed by the Pope himself, but ultimately, at the beginning of the council, the members of the commission are voted upon by all the council fathers. And so, let's say the Pope had already set up the preparatory commission to write the drafts of the council documents. But once the council actually started, the first thing that needed to be done was for the council fathers to approve of the list of council fathers who would form these commissions. And each commission was responsible for producing a council document that would then be debated upon by the council fathers and finally submitted to a vote to be rejected or approved. The first thing that the council fathers had to do was to decide who would be the members of these commissions, because obviously they would be the most influential persons in the council. They would be the ones writing the texts. So the council fathers were given the names of all the prelates who had worked on the preparatory commission, and it was to be expected that most of these men would be approved for the council commissions because they were already known to be experts in their field and they'd already worked on the preparatory documents. But what we see in the first session of the council is that in the very first meeting of the general congregation, one of the liberal cardinals, Cardinal Leonard, he rises up and protests against these lists of potential commission members that have been handed out to all the council fathers, saying that there's not enough representation of bishops or council fathers internationally. Most of these men are members of the Roman Curia, and there's not a sufficiently broad representation of the bishops of the world. That was, let's say, his pretext for saying, what we need to do is to scrap these lists and give all the council fathers time to draw up their own lists of who they think should be on these commissions, kind of starting from scratch. And in fact, all of the council fathers are going to propose lists based upon their own nationality. Each nation is going to collaborate in preparing its own list.
4: And I'm looking at some of the notes that you had passed me before we started talking about this, Father. And, mm-hmm. you know, it's interesting at the top of the podcast, Our Lady of Fatima comes up very prominently. And I'm looking at the date that this vote happened and where this this protest happened by Cardinal Leonard. And it's October 13th. So, I mean, maybe I'm just reading into things, Father. I don't know. But mm-hmm. that seems like something, maybe.
3: Yes, well, this is certainly the beginning of the end. Whatever good may have been accomplished by the council, it was really overturned or kind of nipped in the bud here, because what's about to happen is the preparatory commissions, which had been staffed by generally very sound, good theologians, they're about to be disbanded, and all of these liberals are going to be placed on the council's commissions. And because they have also the Pope's sympathy, that's an important thing, is that the Pope was good friends with certain of these members of the Rhine group, such as Cardinal Swenens, for example, who had just been created a cardinal by Pope John the 23rd. There was these personal friendships that were already formed, and so the Pope was very sympathetic to their requests. And he ended up approving 88 of the 109 candidates that they proposed. So in other words, they got almost everything that they wanted. And these 88 candidates formed more than 30% of the total number of council fathers on the commission. So they were able to achieve a disproportionately great representation in the drafting of the schemata, because again, the Rhine group, they only numerically constituted about 10% of the council, but their members constituted more than 30% of the conciliar commissions.
4: Wow. So this is a big victory for the liberal wing, for the Rhine group, already just Absolutely. In the opening days of the council. All right. So, as then the first the first session of the council continues, what do we see happen? Are there things that were discussed or things that were passed?
3: Sure. So let's say that the first objective of the Rhine group was to get their own members on the conciliar commissions. Their next objective was to block the preparatory schemata, which they didn't like because these documents were far too traditional and conservative. And so how did they do that? Well, their tactic was to postpone discussion of these schemata, except for the one which they found to be more or less acceptable, which was the one on the liturgy, which was, let's say, the liturgical commission was the one preparatory commission that did have a number of liberal members on it, including very significantly Father Bonini, or perhaps he was Monsignor at the time, I'd have to check. Anyways, Bonini, he was the architect of the liturgical reforms of 1955, so the Holy Week reforms, as well as the 1962 reforms. And he was eventually going to be the architect of the new Mass. And years later, it would be discovered that, in fact, he was a Freemason. His name would be published in the list of Italian Freemasons, and this would result in him being expelled from his official positions that he held at the Vatican. But anyways, at the time, he was an undercover Freemason, and he was the secretary of the liturgical commission. And so of all the preparatory schemata, this one on the liturgy was the one that was the most acceptable to the liberals. And so their tactic was, well, let's talk about this one first, because it's already got a lot that we like and that we can work with. And we're just going to postpone for now discussion of the other documents, which will ultimately result in them being ignored or overturned.
4: Wow. So basically, the first session of the council ends with not a lot happening. It kind of ends with, I don't want to say a whimper, but nothing is really happening in this first session.
3: In fact, that's absolutely right. So not a single document is approved by the end of the first session. All that's been done is to change the members of the commissions and to begin discussion of the document on the liturgy. But that's it. And for the Liberal Party, that was a great victory because they obtained their two objectives. One was to get their own men on the commissions, and the second objective was to eventually reject altogether the preparatory schemata. But in order to do that, they had to kind of use an indirect approach, just simply delaying discussion of these things and focusing on the one document which was acceptable to them.
4: So the council is on pause until the next session then, which would be in 1963. But before mm-hmm. that happens, I'm sure there's still discussion. There's still things happening. Various bishops are going home. And were there meetings informal or formally among some of these council fathers about what would be happening and taking place?
3: Absolutely, especially the German-speaking bishops. So they were the most active in planning for the next session of the council. And they held two major meetings between the first and second sessions to produce alternative schemas so that when they come back for the next session, they can say, you know what, over the course of the year, while we were waiting for the second session, we've elaborated these alternative schemas, which are in fact much more in line with Pope John the 23rd had asked for at the beginning of the council. They're more, let's say, open to the ways of thought of modern man. And so why don't we vote on, let's say, substituting these for the original documents prepared by the preparatory commission.
4: Are they taking the schemas that were already existing and then just reforming them, or are they completely saying let's do something new, something totally different that wasn't even discussed in the preparatory schemas?
3: These documents that the German-speaking bishops prepared for the beginning of the second session, they were written, for the most part, by Father Rahner, who's one of the leading liberal theologians. In fact, he's really, let's say, the most influential of all the theologians in the Second Vatican Council. And so he was really behind all of these documents, which were to be proposed during the second session as alternatives to the original documents.
4: And this is the same Father Rahner that we were talking about with Father Bormeau just a couple episodes ago when talking about De Lubac and the new theology. So this is the same Father Rahner who's
3: this
4: now
3: is the same Father Karl Rahner, exactly. I believe it said that Cardinal Ottaviani, secretary of the Holy Office under Pius XII, and even during this time as well, he had approached Pope Pius XII, I believe it's a total of 5 times, to ask for the excommunication of Father Karl Rahner because his teachings were so heretical. And it's this priest, this theologian, who is going to be the most influential of all the council fathers at the Second Vatican Council. He's also, interestingly enough, Pope Benedict XVI's mentor at the time, so Cardinal Ratzinger. He was, at the time, Father Ratzinger, and he was working under Karl Rahner as one of his protégés at the Second Vatican Council.
4: And again, not to go back in our podcast history here, but again, talking with Father Bormeau about this, he had proposed, you know, probably one of the Humani Generis by Pope Pius XII that condemned mm-hmm. this new theology. He was saying, you know, it's a great document, but if I could say that there's one thing wrong with it, it's that he didn't explicitly name who these people were, and he probably should have, you know, looking at Monday morning quarterback here. But I wonder what would have happened if he had named Rahner in there. Maybe things would be different. Sure. I don't know.
3: Sure. It is unfortunate. There seems to be perhaps a certain weakness in Pope Pius XII, an unwillingness to condemn individuals, and in general, a reluctance to pass judgment on people. We see that, for example, he left many important positions in the Roman Curia vacant. He appointed very few cardinals. And so after his death, Pope John the 23rd, in the 4 or 5 years that he was pope, he was able to appoint, let's say, such a large number of cardinals that by the time that he died and it was time for the new pope to be elected, the majority of the cardinals were ones that he himself had personally elected in those 4 or 5 years of his pontificate. And that's precisely because Pope Pius XII had been very reluctant to make judgments about persons, to say, I think you're good and so I'm going to promote you to be a cardinal, or to say, I think that you're causing trouble and you need to be punished.
4: So Pope John the 23rd, he passes away then shortly after this.
3: Yes, in fact, now that we're talking about the events that come between the first and second sessions, there are these meetings of the German-speaking bishops preparing for the second session, but also, even more importantly perhaps, is the death of Pope John the 23rd on June 3rd, 1963. And this, of course, results in the election of Paul the Sixth, who's going to, let's say, have a very, very definitive influence on the direction of the rest of the council, more or less in continuity with what Pope John the 23rd had already started. But we can say that Pope Paul the Sixth is even more convinced of the liberal ideas that Pope John the 23rd had kind of played with. And he's going to, moreover, change some of the rules of procedure for the way that the council operates in a way that's going to favor the liberal party greatly. For example, he's going to give control of the council to 4 cardinal moderators, all 4 of whom were liberals. And they were ones that the Pope Paul VI himself directly appointed. It wasn't put up to a vote for the council fathers to decide upon. It was he, by his own authority, decided, I'm going to appoint these 4 cardinal moderators, and they're going to kind of run the day-to-day business of the council, and therefore they're going to have an enormous influence on its direction.
4: You can start to see how it's all falling into place very, very quickly.
3: Absolutely.
4: All things considered.
3: If you don't mind, just before we close, though, I might quote briefly a very, let's say, illustrative incident from towards the end of the first session of the council, in which we see the maneuvering of the Liberal Party in a very symbolic gesture. It's the time when Cardinal Ottaviani, he is coming forward to speak on the subject of the schema on the liturgy, which is proposing all these radical changes to the Mass. He comes forward to protest these changes, to say, hold on, the Mass is a very sacred thing that we can't just tweak or change at our pleasure. And he's addressing the entire council on this very important subject, but he starts to run over his time limit. And so I'll just quote this from Father Wilchin's book. I could be mispronouncing his name, but anyways, it's the Rhine Flows into the Tiber. a very famous book on the history of the Second Vatican Council. So Father Vilchin says, on October 30th, the day after his 72nd birthday, Cardinal Ottaviani addressed the council to protest against the drastic changes which were being suggested in the Mass. Are we seeking to stir up wonder, or perhaps scandal, among the Christian people by introducing changes in so venerable a rite that has been approved for so many centuries and is now so familiar? The rite of Holy Mass should not be treated as if it were a piece of cloth to be refashioned according to the whim of each generation. Speaking without a text because of his partial blindness, he exceeded the 10-minute limit which all had been requested to observe. Cardinal Tisserand, Dean of the Council Presidents, showed his watch to Cardinal Alfrink, who was presiding that morning. When Cardinal Ottaviani reached 15 minutes, Cardinal Alfrink rang the warning bell. But the speaker was so engrossed in his topic that he did not notice the bell or purposely ignored it. At a signal from Cardinal Alfrink, a technician switched off the microphone. After confirming the fact by tapping the instrument, Cardinal Ottaviani stumbled back to his seat in humiliation. The most powerful cardinal in the Roman Curia had been silenced, and the council fathers clapped with glee. So it's a very sinister moment in which the most important of the cardinals and the one who's the secretary of the Holy Office is silenced in the middle of his address to the council. It's very humiliating for him. It shows, let's say, that the other cardinals who are moderating the discussion, they're not interested in giving him time and freedom to speak. And at the same time, there's this nasty kind of outburst of applause when the poor cardinal is cut off in the middle of his speech and realizes that he's no longer able to be heard because they've turned the microphone off on him. And I believe it's Professor De Mattei, in his book on the Second Vatican Council, points out that, in fact, the applause that resulted then was not, let's say, a general applause of the whole assembly, but rather it was coming from a very specific part of the Council Fathers, where no doubt the Rhine Group or European Alliance was clustered. And they were the ones who were so pleased to see this humiliation of Cardinal Ottaviani, who for them was a great enemy because he represented an unswerving commitment to the Church's doctrinal tradition.
4: Well, if that doesn't tell you the tenor of the council there, I don't know what does.
3: Exactly. Right. So I suppose that would be the bottom line then of this first session, is that there's a lot of political and diplomatic maneuvering, which results in an initial defeat for, let's say, the conservatives and Catholic tradition. And especially it makes manifest that it's the liberals who are the most powerful, the best organized, and who look like they're going to take control of the council. Take control of the council.
4: Very good. Well, Father, thank you for your time. I'm looking forward to diving into the second session with

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2: 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Where there is no good, there is no love. 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And where there is no God, there is no heaven. Padre Pio.
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4: Sister Lucy said the following: "The Most Holy Virgin in these last times in which we live has given a new efficacy to the recitation of the rosary to such an extent that there is no problem, no matter how difficult it is, whether temporal or above all spiritual, in the personal life of each one of us, of our families, of the families of the world, or of religious communities, or even of the lives of peoples and nations, that cannot be solved by the rosary. There is no problem, I tell you, no matter how difficult it is, that we cannot resolve by the prayer of the Holy Rosary."
5: The Holy Rosary. In the name of the Father, and of the Son, and of the Holy Ghost. Amen. I believe in God, the Father Almighty, creator of heaven and earth, and in Jesus Christ, his only Son, our Lord, who was conceived by the Holy Ghost, born of the Virgin Mary, suffered under Pontius Pilate, was crucified, died, and was buried. He descended into hell. The third day he arose again from the dead. He ascended into heaven, seated at the right hand of God, the Father Almighty. From thence he shall come to judge the living and the dead. Our Father, who art in heaven, hallowed be thy name. Thy kingdom come, thy will be done on earth as it is in heaven. Hail Mary, full of grace, the Lord is with thee. Blessed art thou amongst women, and blessed is the fruit of thy womb, Jesus. Hail Mary, full of grace, the Lord is with thee. Blessed art thou amongst women, and blessed is the fruit of thy womb, Jesus. Hail Mary, full of grace, the Lord is with thee. Blessed art thou amongst women, and blessed is the fruit of thy womb, Jesus.

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And the first joyful mystery is the Annunciation. Our Father who art in heaven, hallowed be thy name. Thy kingdom come, thy will be done on earth as it is in heaven. Hail Mary, full of grace, the Lord is with thee. Blessed art thou among women, and blessed is the fruit of thy womb, Jesus.

0: Hail Mary, full of grace, the Lord is with thee. Blessed art thou amongst women, and blessed is the fruit of thy womb, Jesus.
1: Holy Mary, Mother of God, pray for us sinners now and at the hour of our death.
0: Hail Mary, full of grace, the Lord is with thee. Blessed art thou amongst women, and blessed is the fruit of thy womb, Jesus.
1: Holy Mary, Mother of God, pray for us sinners now and at the hour of our death.
0: Hail Mary, full of grace, the Lord is with thee. Blessed art thou amongst women, and blessed is the fruit of thy womb, Jesus.
1: Holy Mary, Mother of God, pray for us sinners now and at the hour of our death.
0: Hail Mary, full of grace, the Lord is with thee. Blessed art thou amongst women, and blessed is the fruit of thy womb, Jesus.
1: Holy Mary, Mother of God, pray for us sinners now and at the hour of our death.
0: Hail Mary, full of grace, the Lord is with thee. Blessed art thou amongst women, and blessed is the fruit of thy womb, Jesus.
1: Holy Mary, Mother of God, pray for us sinners now and at the hour of our death.
0: Hail Mary, full of grace, the Lord is with thee. Blessed art thou amongst women, and blessed is the fruit of thy womb, Jesus.
1: Holy Mary, Mother of God, pray for us sinners now and at the hour of our death.
0: Hail Mary, full of grace, the Lord is with thee. Blessed art thou amongst women, and blessed is the fruit of thy womb, Jesus.
1: Holy Mary, Mother of God, pray for us sinners now and at the hour of our death.
0: Hail Mary, full of grace, the Lord is with thee. Blessed art thou amongst women, and blessed is the fruit of thy womb, Jesus.
1: Holy Mary, Mother of God, pray for us sinners now and at the hour of our death.
0: Hail Mary, full of grace, the Lord is with thee. Blessed art thou amongst women, and blessed is the fruit of thy womb, Jesus.

my Jesus. The second joyful mystery is the visitation of Our Lady to her cousin Saint Elizabeth. Our Father who art in heaven, hallowed be thy name, thy kingdom come, thy will be done on earth as it is in heaven. Hail Mary, full of grace, the Lord is with thee. Blessed art thou amongst women, and blessed is the fruit of thy womb, Jesus. Hail Mary, full of grace, the Lord is with thee. Blessed art thou amongst women, and blessed is the fruit of thy womb, Jesus. Hail Mary, full of grace, the Lord is with thee. Blessed art thou amongst women, and blessed is the fruit of thy womb, Jesus. Hail Mary, full of grace, the Lord is with thee. Blessed art thou amongst women, and blessed is the fruit of thy womb, Jesus. Hail Mary, full of grace, the Lord is with thee. Blessed art thou amongst women, and blessed is the fruit of thy womb, Jesus. Hail Mary, full of grace, the Lord is with thee. Blessed art thou amongst women, and blessed is the fruit of thy womb, Jesus. Hail Mary, full of grace, the Lord is with thee. Blessed art thou amongst women, and blessed is the fruit of thy womb, Jesus. Hail Mary, full of grace, the Lord is with thee. Blessed art thou amongst women, and blessed is the fruit of thy womb, Jesus. Hail Mary, full of grace, the Lord is with thee. Blessed art thou amongst women, and blessed is the fruit of thy womb, Jesus. Hail Mary, full of grace, the Lord is with thee. Blessed art thou amongst women, and blessed is the fruit of thy womb, Jesus.

my Jesus. On the third joyful mystery, as the Nativity of our Lord in Bethlehem. Our Father who art in heaven, hallowed be thy name. Thy kingdom come, thy will be done on earth as it is in heaven. Hail Mary, full of grace, the Lord is with thee. Blessed art thou amongst women, and blessed is the fruit of thy womb, Jesus. Hail Mary, full of grace, the Lord is with thee. Blessed art thou amongst women, and blessed is the fruit of thy womb, Jesus. Hail Mary, full of grace, the Lord is with thee. Blessed art thou amongst women, and blessed is the fruit of thy womb, Jesus. Hail Mary, full of grace, the Lord is with thee. Blessed art thou amongst women, and blessed is the fruit of thy womb, Jesus. Hail Mary, full of grace, the Lord is with thee. Blessed art thou amongst women, and blessed is the fruit of thy womb, Jesus. Hail Mary, full of grace, the Lord is with thee. Blessed art thou amongst women, and blessed is the fruit of thy womb, Jesus. Hail Mary, full of grace, the Lord is with thee. Blessed art thou amongst women, and blessed is the fruit of thy womb, Jesus. Mary, full of grace, the Lord is with thee. Blessed art thou amongst women, and blessed is the fruit of thy womb, Jesus. Hail Mary, full of grace, the Lord is with thee. Blessed art thou amongst women, and blessed is the fruit of thy womb, Jesus. Hail Mary, full of grace, the Lord is with thee. Blessed art thou amongst women, and blessed is the fruit of thy womb, Jesus.

O my Jesus, and the fourth joyful mystery, the presentation of the infant Jesus in the temple and the purification of Our Lady. Our Father who art in heaven, hallowed be thy name. Thy kingdom come, thy will be done on earth as it is in heaven. Hail Mary, full of grace, the Lord is with thee. Blessed art thou amongst women, and blessed is the fruit of thy womb, Jesus. Hail Mary, full of grace, the Lord is with thee. Blessed art thou amongst women, and blessed is the fruit of thy womb, Jesus. Hail Mary, full of grace, the Lord is with thee. Blessed art thou amongst women, and blessed is the fruit of thy womb, Jesus. Hail Mary, full of grace, the Lord is with thee. Blessed art thou amongst women, and blessed is the fruit of thy womb, Jesus. Hail Mary, full of grace, the Lord is with thee. Blessed art thou amongst women, and blessed is the fruit of thy womb, Jesus. Hail Mary, full of grace, the Lord is with thee. Blessed art thou amongst women, and blessed is the fruit of thy womb, Jesus. Hail Mary, full of grace, the Lord is with thee. Blessed art thou amongst women, and blessed is the fruit of thy womb, Jesus. Hail Mary, full of grace, the Lord is with thee. Blessed art thou amongst women, and blessed is the fruit of thy womb, Jesus. Hail Mary, full of grace, the Lord is with thee. Blessed art thou amongst women, and blessed is the fruit of thy womb, Jesus. Hail Mary, full of grace, the Lord is with thee. Blessed art thou amongst women, and blessed is the fruit of thy womb, Jesus.

my Jesus. The last joyful mystery, the finding of Jesus in the temple. Our Father who art in heaven, hallowed be thy name. Thy kingdom come, thy will be done on earth as it is in heaven. Hail Mary, full of grace, the Lord is with thee. Blessed art thou among women, and blessed is the fruit of thy womb, Jesus. Hail Mary, full of grace, the Lord is with thee. Blessed art thou among women, and blessed is the fruit of thy womb, Jesus. Hail Mary, full of grace, the Lord is with thee. Blessed art thou among women, and blessed is the fruit of thy womb, Jesus. Hail Mary, full of grace, the Lord is with thee. Blessed art thou among women, and blessed is the fruit of thy womb, Jesus. Hail Mary, full of grace, the Lord is with thee. Blessed art thou among women, and blessed is the fruit of thy womb, Jesus. Hail Mary, full of grace, the Lord is with thee. Blessed art thou among women, and blessed is the fruit of thy womb, Jesus. Hail Mary, full of grace, the Lord is with thee. Blessed art thou among women, and blessed is the fruit of thy womb, Jesus. Hail Mary, full of grace, the Lord is with thee. Blessed art thou among women, and blessed is the fruit of thy womb, Jesus. Hail Mary, full of grace, the Lord is with thee. Blessed art thou among women, and blessed is the fruit of thy womb, Jesus. Hail Mary, full of grace, the Lord is with thee. Blessed art thou among women, and blessed is the fruit of thy womb, Jesus.

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0: for us, O Holy Mother of God. 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Amen.
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0: In the name of the Father, and of the Son, and of the Holy Ghost. Amen. Most Holy Trinity, Father, Son, and Holy Ghost, I adore thee profoundly. I offer thee the most precious body, blood, soul, and divinity of Jesus Christ present in all the tabernacles of the world, in reparation for the outrages, sacrileges, and indifferences by which he is offended, and through the infinite merits of his most sacred heart and of the Immaculate Heart of Mary, I beg of thee the conversion of poor sinners. Amen. My God, I believe, I adore, I hope, and I love thee. I beg pardon for those who do not believe, do not adore, do not hope, and do not love thee. My God, I believe, I adore, I hope, and I love thee. I beg pardon for those who do not believe, do not adore, do not hope, and do not love thee. My God, I believe, I adore, I hope, and I love thee. I beg pardon for those who do not believe, do not adore, do not hope, and do not love thee. Sancti Michael Arcangele, defendi nos in prelio, contra nequitiam et insidias diaboli esto presidium, impedidi Deus supices deprecamur, tuque princeps minitiae celestis, Satana mariosque spiritus malignos, quae perditionem animarum pervagantur in mundo, divina virtute in inferno retrude. Amen. Our Lady of the Rosary, pray for us.
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2: In the name of the Father, and of the Son, and of the Holy Ghost, amen. I believe in God, the Father Almighty, creator of heaven and earth, and in Jesus Christ, his only Son, our Lord, who was conceived by the Holy Ghost, born of the Virgin Mary, suffered under Pontius Pilate, was crucified, died, and was buried. He descended into hell the third day, rose again from the dead. He ascended into heaven, sitteth at the right hand of God, the Father Almighty. From thence he shall come to judge the living and the dead. Our Father, who art in heaven, hallowed be thy name. Thy kingdom come, thy will be done on earth as it is in heaven. Hail Mary, full of grace, the Lord is with thee. Blessed art thou amongst women, and blessed is the fruit of thy womb, Jesus. Hail Mary, full of grace, the Lord is with thee. Blessed art thou amongst women, and blessed is the fruit of thy womb, Jesus. Hail Mary, full of grace, the Lord is with thee. Blessed art thou amongst women, and blessed is the fruit of thy womb, Jesus. First sorrowful mystery is the agony in the garden. Our Father, who art in heaven, hallowed be thy name. Thy kingdom come, thy will be done on earth as it is in heaven. Hail Mary, full of grace, the Lord is with thee. Blessed art thou amongst women, and blessed is the fruit of thy womb, Jesus. Hail Mary, full of grace, the Lord is with thee. Blessed art thou amongst women, and blessed is the fruit of thy womb, Jesus. Hail Mary, full of grace, the Lord is with thee. Blessed art thou amongst women, and blessed is the fruit of thy womb, Jesus. Hail Mary, full of grace, the Lord is with thee. Blessed art thou amongst women, and blessed is the fruit of thy womb, Jesus. Hail Mary, full of grace, the Lord is with thee. Blessed art thou amongst women, and blessed is the fruit of thy womb, Jesus. Hail Mary, full of grace, the Lord is with thee. Blessed art thou amongst women, and blessed is the fruit of thy womb, Jesus. Hail Mary, full of grace, the Lord is with thee. Blessed art thou amongst women, and blessed is the fruit of thy womb, Jesus. Hail Mary, full of grace, the Lord is with thee. Blessed art thou amongst women, and blessed is the fruit of thy womb, Jesus. Hail Mary, full of grace, the Lord is with thee. Blessed art thou amongst women, and blessed is the fruit of thy womb, Jesus. Hail Mary, full of grace, the Lord is with thee. Blessed art thou amongst women, and blessed is the fruit of thy womb, Jesus. O my Jesus, forgive us our sins, save us from the fires of hell. Lead all souls to heaven, especially those most in need of thy mercy. The second sorrowful mystery is the scourging of the pillar. Our Father who art in heaven, hallowed be thy name. Thy kingdom come, thy will be done on earth as it is in heaven. Hail Mary, full of grace, the Lord is with thee. Blessed art thou amongst women, and blessed is the fruit of thy womb, Jesus. Hail Mary, full of grace, the Lord is with thee. Blessed art thou amongst women, and blessed is the fruit of thy womb, Jesus. Hail Mary, full of grace, the Lord is with thee. Blessed art thou amongst women, and blessed is the fruit of thy womb, Jesus. Hail Mary, full of grace, the Lord is with thee. Blessed art thou amongst women, and blessed is the fruit of thy womb, Jesus. Hail Mary, full of grace, the Lord is with thee. Blessed art thou amongst women, and blessed is the fruit of thy womb, Jesus. Hail Mary, full of grace, the Lord is with thee. Blessed art thou amongst women, and blessed is the fruit of thy womb, Jesus. Hail Mary, full of grace, the Lord is with thee. Blessed art thou amongst women, and blessed is the fruit of thy womb, Jesus. Hail Mary, full of grace, the Lord is with thee. Blessed art thou amongst women, and blessed is the fruit of thy womb, Jesus. Hail Mary, full of grace, the Lord is with thee. Blessed art thou amongst women, and blessed is the fruit of thy womb, Jesus. Hail Mary, full of grace, the Lord is with thee. Blessed art thou amongst women, and blessed is the fruit of thy womb, Jesus. O my Jesus, forgive us our sins, save us from the fires of hell. Lead all souls to heaven, especially those most in need of thy mercy. The third sorrowful mystery is the crowning with thorns. Our Father who art in heaven, hallowed be thy name. Thy kingdom come, thy will be done on earth as it is in heaven. Hail Mary, full of grace, the Lord is with thee. Blessed art thou amongst women, and blessed is the fruit of thy womb, Jesus. Hail Mary, full of grace, the Lord is with thee. Blessed art thou amongst women, and blessed is the fruit of thy womb, Jesus. Hail Mary, full of grace, the Lord is with thee. Blessed art thou amongst women, and blessed is the fruit of thy womb, Jesus. Hail Mary, full of grace, the Lord is with thee. Blessed art thou amongst women, and blessed is the fruit of thy womb, Jesus. Hail Mary, full of grace, the Lord is with thee. Blessed art thou amongst women, and blessed is the fruit of thy womb, Jesus. Hail Mary, full of grace, the Lord is with thee. Blessed art thou amongst women, and blessed is the fruit of thy womb, Jesus. Hail Mary, full of grace, the Lord is with thee. Blessed art thou amongst women, and blessed is the fruit of thy womb, Jesus. Hail Mary, full of grace, the Lord is with thee. Blessed art thou amongst women, and blessed is the fruit of thy womb, Jesus. Hail Mary, full of grace, the Lord is with thee. Blessed art thou amongst women, and blessed is the fruit of thy womb, Jesus. Hail Mary, full of grace, the Lord is with thee. Blessed art thou amongst women, and blessed is the fruit of thy womb, Jesus. O my Jesus, forgive us our sins, save us from the fires of hell. Lead all souls. The fourth sorrowful mystery, our Lord carries his cross. Our Father who art in heaven, hallowed be thy name. Thy kingdom come, thy will be done on earth as it is in heaven. Hail Mary, full of grace, the Lord is with thee. Blessed art thou amongst women, and blessed is the fruit of thy womb, Jesus. Hail Mary, full of grace, the Lord is with thee. Blessed art thou amongst women, and blessed is the fruit of thy womb, Jesus. Hail Mary, full of grace, the Lord is with thee. Blessed art thou amongst women, and blessed is the fruit of thy womb, Jesus. Hail Mary, full of grace, the Lord is with thee. Blessed art thou amongst women, and blessed is the fruit of thy womb, Jesus. Hail Mary, full of grace, the Lord is with thee. Blessed art thou amongst women, and blessed is the fruit of thy womb, Jesus. Hail Mary, full of grace, the Lord is with thee. Blessed art thou amongst women, and blessed is the fruit of thy womb, Jesus. Hail Mary, full of grace, the Lord is with thee. Blessed art thou amongst women, and blessed is the fruit of thy womb, Jesus. Hail Mary, full of grace, the Lord is with thee. Blessed art thou amongst women, and blessed is the fruit of thy womb, Jesus. Hail Mary, full of grace, the Lord is with thee. Blessed art thou amongst women, and blessed is the fruit of thy womb, Jesus. Hail Mary, full of grace, the Lord is with thee. Blessed art thou amongst women, and blessed is the fruit of thy womb, Jesus. O my Jesus, forgive us our sins, save us in the fires of hell. Lead all souls to heaven, especially those most in need. The fifth sorrowful mystery is the crucifixion and death of our Lord. Our Father who art in heaven, hallowed be thy name. Thy kingdom come, thy will be done on earth as it is in heaven. Hail Mary, full of grace, the Lord is with thee. Blessed art thou amongst women, and blessed is the fruit of thy womb, Jesus. Hail Mary, full of grace, the Lord is with thee. Blessed art thou amongst women, and blessed is the fruit of thy womb, Jesus. Hail Mary, full of grace, the Lord is with thee. Blessed art thou amongst women, and blessed is the fruit of thy womb, Jesus. Hail Mary, full of grace, the Lord is with thee. Blessed art thou amongst women, and blessed is the fruit of thy womb, Jesus. Hail Mary, full of grace, the Lord is with thee. Blessed art thou amongst women, and blessed is the fruit of thy womb, Jesus. Hail Mary, full of grace, the Lord is with thee. Blessed art thou amongst women, and blessed is the fruit of thy womb, Jesus. Hail Mary, full of grace, the Lord is with thee. Blessed art thou amongst women, and blessed is the fruit of thy womb, Jesus. Hail Mary, full of grace, the Lord is with thee. Blessed art thou amongst women, and blessed is the fruit of thy womb, Jesus. Hail Mary, full of grace, the Lord is with thee. Blessed art thou amongst women, and blessed is the fruit of thy womb, Jesus. Hail Mary, full of grace, the Lord is with thee. Blessed art thou amongst women, and blessed is the fruit of thy womb, Jesus. O my Jesus, forgive us our sins, save us in the fires. Hail, Holy Queen, Mother of Mercy, our life, our sweetness, and our hope. To thee do we cry, poor banished children of Eve. To thee do we send up our sighs, mourning and weeping in this valley of tears. Turn then, most gracious Advocate, thine eyes of mercy towards us. And after this our exile, show unto us the blessed fruit of thy womb, Jesus. O clement, O loving, O sweet. Pray for us, O Holy Mother of God. Let us pray, O God, whose only begotten Son, by his life, death, and resurrection, has purchased for us the rewards of eternal life. Grant, we beseech thee, that by meditating upon these mysteries of the Most Holy Rosary of the Blessed Virgin Mary, we may imitate what they contain and obtain what they promise through the same Christ our Lord. O Lord, grant us priests. O Lord, grant us holy priests. O Lord, grant us many holy priests. O Lord, grant us many holy religious vocations. O Lord, grant us many holy Catholic families. Saint Pius X.
3: An act of spiritual communion. In the name of the Father, and of the Son, and of the Holy Spirit. Amen. My Jesus, I believe that you are present in the most holy sacrament. I love you above all things, and I desire to receive you into my soul. since I cannot at this moment receive you sacramentally, come at least spiritually into my heart. I embrace you as if you were already there, and unite myself wholly to you. Never permit me to be separated from you. Amen. In the name of the Father, and of the Son, and of the Holy Spirit. Amen.
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5: In the name of the Father, and of the Son, and of the Holy Ghost, and I believe in God, the Father Almighty, creator of heaven and earth, and in Jesus Christ, his only Son, our Lord, who was conceived by the Holy Ghost, born of the Virgin Mary, suffered under Pontius Pilate, was crucified, died, and was buried. He descended into hell. The third day he arose again from the dead. He ascended into heaven, sitteth at the right hand of God, the Father Almighty. From thence he shall come to judge the living and the dead. Our Father who art in heaven, hallowed be thy name. Thy kingdom come, thy will be done on earth as it is in heaven.
6: Give us this
5: Hail Mary, full of grace, the Lord is with thee. Blessed art thou amongst women, and blessed is the fruit of thy womb, Jesus. Hail Mary, full of grace, the Lord is with thee. Blessed art thou amongst women, and blessed is the fruit of thy womb, Jesus. Hail Mary, full of grace, the Lord is with thee. Blessed art thou amongst women, and blessed is the fruit of thy womb, Jesus.

0: First glorious mystery, the resurrection. Our Father, who art in heaven, hallowed be thy name. Thy kingdom come, thy will be done on earth as it is in heaven. Hail Mary, full of grace, the Lord is with thee. Blessed art thou amongst women, and blessed is the fruit of thy womb, Jesus.
1: Holy Mary, Mother of God,
0: pray for us sinners now and at the hour of our death. Hail Mary, full of grace, the Lord is with thee. Blessed art thou amongst women, and blessed is the fruit of thy womb, Jesus.
1: Holy Mary, Mother of God, pray for us sinners now and at the hour of our death.
0: Hail Mary, full of grace, the Lord is with thee. Blessed art thou amongst women, and blessed is the fruit of thy womb, Jesus.
1: Holy
0: Hail Mary, full of grace, the Lord is with thee. Blessed art thou amongst women, and blessed is the fruit of thy womb, Jesus.
1: Holy Mary, Mother of God,
0: Hail Mary, full of grace, the Lord is with thee. Blessed art thou amongst women, and blessed is the fruit of thy womb, Jesus.
1: Holy Mary, Mother of God,
0: Hail Mary, full of grace, the Lord is with thee. Blessed art thou amongst women, and blessed is the fruit of thy womb, Jesus.
1: Holy Mary,
0: Hail Mary, full of grace, the Lord is with thee. Blessed art thou amongst women, and blessed is the fruit of thy womb, Jesus.
1: Holy Mary, Mother of God, pray for us
0: sinners now. Hail Mary, full of grace, the Lord is with thee. Blessed art thou amongst women, and blessed is the fruit of thy womb, Jesus.
1: Holy Mary, Mother of God, pray for us sinners now.
0: Hail Mary, full of grace, the Lord is with thee. Blessed art thou amongst women, and blessed is the fruit of thy womb, Jesus.
1: Holy Mary,
0: Hail Mary, full of grace, the Lord is with thee. Blessed art thou amongst women, and blessed is the fruit of thy womb, Jesus.
1: Holy Mary,

0: second glorious mystery is the Ascension. Our Father who art in heaven, hallowed be thy name. Thy kingdom come, thy will be done on earth as it is in heaven.
1: Give us this day our daily bread, and forgive us our trespasses, as we forgive those who trespass against us. And lead us not into temptation, but deliver us from evil.
0: Hail Mary, full of grace, the Lord is with thee. Blessed art thou amongst women, and blessed is the fruit of thy womb, Jesus.
1: Holy Mary, Mother of God, pray for us sinners now and at the hour of our death.
0: Hail Mary, full of grace, the Lord is with thee. Blessed art thou amongst women, and blessed is the fruit of thy womb, Jesus.
1: Holy Mary, Mother of God, pray for us sinners now and at the hour of our death.
0: Hail Mary, full of grace, the Lord is with thee. Blessed art thou amongst women, and blessed is the fruit of thy womb, Jesus.
1: Holy Mary, Mother of God, pray for us sinners now and at the hour of our death.
0: Hail Mary, full of grace, the Lord is with thee. Blessed art thou amongst women, and blessed is the fruit of thy womb, Jesus.
1: Holy Mary, Mother of God, pray for us sinners now.
0: Hail Mary, full of grace, the Lord is with thee. Blessed art thou amongst women, and blessed is the fruit of thy womb, Jesus.
1: Holy Mary, Mother of God, pray for us sinners now.
0: Hail Mary, full of grace, the Lord is with thee. Blessed art thou amongst women, and blessed is the fruit of thy womb, Jesus.
1: Holy Mary, Mother of God, pray for us sinners now.
0: Hail Mary, full of grace, the Lord is with thee. Blessed art thou amongst women, and blessed is the fruit of thy womb, Jesus.
1: Holy Mary, Mother of God, pray for us sinners now.
0: Hail Mary, full of grace, the Lord is with thee. Blessed art thou amongst women, and blessed is the fruit of thy womb, Jesus.
1: Holy Mary, Mother of God,
0: Hail Mary, full of grace, the Lord is with thee. Blessed art thou amongst women, and blessed is the fruit of thy womb, Jesus.
1: Holy Mary, Mother of God, pray for us sinners now.
0: Hail Mary, full of grace, the Lord is with thee. Blessed art thou amongst women, and blessed is the fruit of thy womb, Jesus.
1: Holy Mary, Mother of God, pray for us sinners now.

0: The third glorious mystery is the descent of the Holy Ghost upon the apostles of Mary. Our Father, who art in heaven, hallowed be thy name. Thy kingdom come, thy will be done on earth as it is in heaven.
1: Give us this day our daily bread, and forgive us our trespasses, as we forgive
0: Hail Mary, full of grace, the Lord is with thee. Blessed art thou amongst women, and blessed is the fruit of thy womb, Jesus.
1: Holy Mary, Mother of God, pray for us sinners now and at the hour of our death.
0: Hail Mary, full of grace, the Lord is with thee. Blessed art thou amongst women, and blessed is the fruit of thy womb, Jesus.
1: Holy Mary, Mother of God, pray for us sinners now and at the hour of our death.
0: Hail Mary, full of grace, the Lord is with thee. Blessed art thou amongst women, and blessed is the fruit of thy womb, Jesus.
1: Holy Mary,
0: Hail Mary, full of grace, the Lord is with thee. Blessed art thou amongst women, and blessed is the fruit of thy womb, Jesus.
1: Holy Mary, Mother of God, pray for us sinners now and at the hour of
0: death. Hail Mary, full of grace, the Lord is with thee. Blessed art thou amongst women, and blessed is the fruit of thy womb, Jesus.
1: Holy Mary, Mother of God, pray for us sinners now and at the hour of death.
0: Hail Mary, full of grace, the Lord is with thee. Blessed art thou amongst women, and blessed is the fruit of thy womb, Jesus.
1: Holy Mary, Mother of God, pray for us sinners now and at the hour of death.
0: Hail Mary, full of grace, the Lord is with thee. Blessed art thou amongst women, and blessed is the fruit of thy womb, Jesus.
1: Holy Mary, Mother of God, pray for us sinners now and at the hour of death.
0: Hail Mary, full of grace, the Lord is with thee. Blessed art thou amongst women, and blessed is the fruit of thy womb, Jesus.
1: Holy Mary, Mother of God,
0: Hail Mary, full of grace, the Lord is with thee. Blessed art thou amongst women, and blessed is the fruit of thy womb, Jesus.
1: Holy Mary, Mother of God, pray for us sinners now and at the hour of death.
0: Hail Mary, full of grace, the Lord is with thee. Blessed art thou amongst women, and blessed is the fruit of thy womb, Jesus.
1: Holy Mary, Mother of God, pray for us sinners now and at the hour of death.

0: Jesus.
1: Forgive us our sins, save us from the fire of hell. Lead all souls to heaven, especially
0: those who are most in need. The fourth glorious mystery is the Assumption. Our Father, who art in heaven, hallowed be thy name. Thy kingdom come, thy will be done on earth as it is in heaven.
1: Give us this day our daily bread, and forgive us our trespasses, as we forgive those who trespass against us. And lead us not into temptation, but deliver us from evil.
0: Hail Mary, full of grace, the Lord is with thee. Blessed art thou among women, and blessed is the fruit of thy womb, Jesus.
1: Holy Mary, Mother of God, pray for us sinners now and at the hour of our death.
0: Hail Mary, full of grace, the Lord is with thee. Blessed art thou among women, and blessed is the fruit of thy womb, Jesus.
1: Holy Mary, Mother of God, pray for us sinners now and at the hour of our death.
0: Hail Mary, full of grace, the Lord is with thee. Blessed art thou among women, and blessed is the fruit of thy womb, Jesus.
1: Holy Mary, Mother of God, pray for us sinners now and at the hour of our death.
0: Hail Mary, full of grace, the Lord is with thee. Blessed art thou among women, and blessed is the fruit of thy womb, Jesus.
1: Holy Mary, Mother of God, pray for us sinners now and at the hour of our death.
0: Hail Mary, full of grace, the Lord is with thee. Blessed art thou among women, and blessed is the fruit of thy womb, Jesus.
1: Holy Mary, Mother of God, pray for us sinners now and at the hour of our death.
0: Hail Mary, full of grace, Lord is with thee. Blessed art thou among women, and blessed is the fruit of thy womb, Jesus.
1: Holy Mary, Mother of God, pray for us sinners now and at the hour of our death.
0: Hail Mary, full of grace, Lord is with thee. Blessed art thou among women, and blessed is the fruit of thy womb, Jesus.
1: Holy Mary, Mother of God, pray for us sinners now and at the hour of our death.
0: Hail Mary, full of grace, Lord is with thee. Blessed art thou among women, and blessed is the fruit of thy womb, Jesus.
1: Holy Mary, Mother of God, pray for us sinners now and at the hour of our death.
0: Hail Mary, full of grace, Lord is with thee. Blessed art thou among women, and blessed is the fruit of thy womb, Jesus.
1: Holy Mary, Mother of God, pray for us sinners now and at the hour of our death.
0: Hail Mary, full of grace, Lord is with thee. Blessed art thou among women, and blessed is the fruit of thy womb, Jesus.
1: Holy Mary, Mother of God, pray for us sinners now and at the hour of our death.

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1: Forgive us our sins.
2: The fifth, glorious, is the coronation. Our Father, who art in heaven, hallowed be thy name. Thy kingdom come, thy will be done on earth as it is in heaven.
1: Give us this
2: day
1: our daily bread, and forgive us our trespasses, as we forgive those who trespass against us. And lead us not into temptation, but deliver us from evil.
2: Hail Mary, full of grace, the Lord is with thee. Blessed art thou amongst women, and blessed is the fruit of thy womb, Jesus.
1: Holy Mary, Mother of God, pray for us sinners, now and at the hour of our death.
2: Hail Mary, full of grace, the Lord is with thee. Blessed art thou amongst women, and blessed is the fruit of thy womb, Jesus.
1: Holy Mary, Mother of God, pray for us sinners, now and at the hour of our death.
2: Hail Mary, full of grace, the Lord is with thee. Blessed art thou amongst women, and blessed is the fruit of thy womb, Jesus.
1: Holy Mary, Mother of God, pray for us sinners, now and at the hour of our death.
2: Hail Mary, full of grace, the Lord is with thee. Blessed art thou amongst women, and blessed is the fruit of thy womb, Jesus.
1: Holy Mary, Mother of God, pray for us sinners, now and at the hour of our death.
2: Mary, full of grace, the Lord is with thee. Blessed art thou amongst women, and blessed is the fruit of thy womb, Jesus.
1: Holy Mary, Mother of God, pray for us sinners, now and at the hour of our death.
2: Hail Mary, full of grace, the Lord is with thee. Blessed art thou amongst women, and blessed is the fruit of thy womb, Jesus.
1: Holy Mary, Mother of God, pray for us sinners, now and at the hour of our death.
2: The Lord is with thee. Blessed art thou amongst women, and blessed is the fruit of thy womb, Jesus.
1: Holy Mary, Mother of God, pray for us sinners, now and at the hour of our death.
2: Hail Mary, full of grace, the Lord is with thee. Blessed art thou amongst women, and blessed is the fruit of thy womb, Jesus.
1: Holy Mary, Mother of God, pray for us sinners, now and at the hour of our death.
2: Hail Mary, full of grace, the Lord is with thee. Blessed art thou amongst women, and blessed is the fruit of thy womb, Jesus.
1: Holy Mary, Mother of God, pray for us sinners, now and at the hour of our death.
2: Hail Mary, full of grace, the Lord is with thee. Blessed art thou amongst women, and blessed is the fruit of thy womb, Jesus.
1: Holy Mary,

0: Forgive us our sins, and save us from the fire of hell. Lead all souls to heaven, especially those who need mercy. Hail, Holy Queen, Mother of Mercy, and Mother of Christ, and Christ, and Lord. To thee we cry out, our precious Son of the Trinity. To thee we send up our sighs, mourning, and weeping, and our crying tears. Turn the most gracious heaven to heaven. Pray for us, Holy Mother of God. Let us pray. O God, whose only begotten Son, by his life, death, and resurrection, hath purchased for us the rewards of eternal salvation, grant, we beseech thee, as a meditation upon these mysteries of the Most Holy Rosary of the Blessed Virgin Mary, we may imitate what they contain and obtain what they promise, through the same Christ our Lord.
1: Amen.

0: The first thing is that we have to constantly remind ourselves that this could be our last moment. We have to live every day of our life as though we will never have the opportunity to return to the confessional, as though we will never have the opportunity to ask for forgiveness again. And if we do that, we won't fall into sin. If we live our entire life as though we will never have the possibility of going back to the confessional, we will make sure that we don't fall into grave sin. At the same point, at those opportunities that we do have to return to the confessional, we should make them count. Not just constantly depending upon the confessional to bring us back into the grace of God, but to use the confessional in very much the same way that we receive Holy Communion, as a growth of spiritual life, as a growth in the spiritual life itself, and in the life of grace within our own hearts. We have to go to the confessional not just because we're in the state of sin, but also because we want to love God more. The confessional is not supposed to be a scary place where all we do is get punished. Confessional is supposed to be another home where we can beg for God to help us to do penance for the sins that we have committed. It is a sign of God's love for us. And it must not be misused.
1: Every time you look at the Sacred Heart, there is a grace coming from Him. It's infallible. You are in distress, you are in temptation, look at the Sacred Heart. Immediately, you will find consolation. You need some grace, more faith, more charity, more purity, more justice, I don't know, more prudence, suggestions, advice, look at the Sacred Heart. And immediately, you will receive the answer. So, my dear faithful, let's believe. Let's believe in the love of God.
2: Litany of the Sacred Heart of Jesus. Lord, have mercy on us. Christ, have mercy on us. Lord, have mercy on us. Christ, hear us. Christ, graciously hear us. God, the Father of heaven, have mercy on us. God, the Son, Redeemer of the world, have mercy on us. God, the Holy Ghost, have mercy on us. Holy Trinity, one God, have mercy on us. Heart of Jesus, Son of the Eternal Father, have mercy on us. Heart of Jesus, formed by the Holy Ghost in the womb of the Virgin Mother, have mercy on us. Heart of Jesus, substantially united to the Word of God, have mercy on us. Heart of Jesus of infinite majesty, have mercy on us. Heart of Jesus, sacred temple of God, have mercy on us. Heart of Jesus, tabernacle of the Most High, have mercy on us. Heart of Jesus, house of God and gate of heaven, have mercy on us. Heart of Jesus, burning furnace of charity, have mercy on us. Heart of Jesus, abode of justice and love, have mercy on us. Heart of Jesus, full of goodness and love, have mercy on us. Heart of Jesus, abyss of all virtues, have mercy on us. Heart of Jesus, most worthy of all praise, have mercy on us. Heart of Jesus, King and center of all hearts, have mercy on us. Heart of Jesus, in whom are all the treasures of wisdom and knowledge, have mercy on us. Heart of Jesus, in whom dwells the fullness of divinity, have mercy on us. Heart of Jesus, in whom the Father was well pleased, have mercy on us. Heart of Jesus, of whose fullness we have all received, have mercy on us. Heart of Jesus, desire of the everlasting hills, have mercy on us. Heart of Jesus, patient and most merciful, have mercy on us. Heart of Jesus, enriching all who invoke thee, have mercy on us. Heart of Jesus, fountain of life and holiness, have mercy on us. Heart of Jesus, propitiation for our sins, have mercy on us. Heart of Jesus, loaded down with opprobrium, have mercy on us. Heart of Jesus, bruised for our offenses, have mercy on us. Heart of Jesus, obedient to death, have mercy on us. Heart of Jesus, pierced with a lance, have mercy on us. Heart of Jesus, source of all consolation, have mercy on us. Heart of Jesus, our life and resurrection, have mercy on us. Heart of Jesus, our peace and our reconciliation, have mercy on us. Heart of Jesus, victim for our sins, have mercy on us. Heart of Jesus, salvation of those who trust in thee, have mercy on us. Heart of Jesus, hope of those who die in thee, have mercy on us. Heart of Jesus, delight of all the saints, have mercy on us. Lamb of God, who taketh away the sins of the world, spare us, O Lord. Lamb of God, who taketh away the sins of the world, graciously hear us, O Lord. Lamb of God, who takes away the sins of the world, have mercy on us. Jesus, meek and humble of heart, make our hearts like unto thine. Let us pray. Almighty and eternal God, look upon the heart of thy most beloved Son, and upon the praises and satisfaction which he offers thee in the name of sinners. And to those who implore thy mercy, in thy great goodness, grant forgiveness in the name of the same Jesus Christ, thy Son, who with thee livest and reignest, world without end. Amen.

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1: In the name of the Father, and of the Son, and of the Holy Ghost. Amen. So you have heard in the epistle today, St. John saying, "Dearly beloved, wonder not if the world hate you. Wonder not, and don't be scared of it." So let us remember today what the world who hates us is, why it hates us, and how it fights against us. In the Gospel, our Lord Jesus Christ speaks about a world enemy of himself. For example, he said, "The world hates me because I give testimony that its works are evil." He said also, "If the world hates you, know that he has hated me before you." Our Lord Jesus Christ also speaks about the prince of the world. He speaks about the devil as the prince of the world. "The prince of this world comes, and in me he has not anything." So in these words of our Lord Jesus Christ, and in Catholic spirituality in general, the word world means the sum total of those of the people who oppose our Lord Jesus Christ, who the people who want to find their happiness in the satisfaction of their threefold concupiscence, and the concupiscence of the flesh, that is sensuality, the concupiscence of the eyes, that is greediness, and the pride of life, that is the spirit of independence from God, the love of self. So these people, the world, these people don't want our Lord Jesus Christ, because our Lord Jesus Christ, not only he teaches us not to give way to the disorders of concupiscence, but also he teaches us to mortify the concupiscence through fasting, almsgiving, obedience, humility. Because our Lord Jesus Christ tells us not to love the goods of this world, but to look for the spiritual, eternal goods in God. So concretely, the world means all the unbelievers hostile to Christ, the indifferent who don't want religion, the hardened sinners who don't want to give up their sinful habits, and also the worldlings, that is to say, the Catholics who practice their religion, but at minima, the minimum. The Catholics who are overly focused on materialism, secular interest, and physical pleasures. So these worldlings are depicted in the Gospel of the Mass today, in those who despise the invitation of the master of the house. One prefers to visit the land he has just purchased. He is a symbol of the worldlings who are more interested in acquiring the material goods than the spiritual ones. Another one prefers to try his yoke of oxen. He is the symbol of the worldlings who are more interested in their works and activities than in the salvation of their soul. And the third one prefers to stay with his wife. He is the symbol of the worldlings

0: who are more interested in the pleasures, the comfort, the social life of this life, rather than in the eternal happiness of heaven. The world, understood that way, hates the Catholic Church and hates good Catholics. Good Catholics means the Catholics who, despite their weaknesses, strive sincerely to live according to the teaching of our Lord Jesus Christ. So the world hates Catholics. And this hatred may seem a little bit surprising, because we could imagine the world, we could imagine that the world would live its sinful life, leaving alone the good Catholics, ignoring them. But no, it's not like this. The world hates good Catholics and cannot help it. There are several reasons for this. The first reason is the natural repulsion and mutual exclusion of contraries. Heat and cold are contraries. They cannot be together. If the heat comes in, the cold has to disappear. If the cold comes in, the heat has to disappear. The world and good Catholics are contraries. On one side, the world is avaricious, glutton, lustful, proud, arrogant, and on the other side, good Catholics develop the virtues of humility, spirit of poverty, temperance, chastity. So this contradiction generates hatred. Pope Leo, Saint Leo said, "Iniquity has no peace with justice. Drunkenness hates moderation. Falsehood has no harmony with the truth. Pride does not love gentleness, nor insolence modesty, nor avarice generosity." And this opposition is as such that even if exteriorly people pretend to be at peace, the wrongdoings of the world keep on disturbing the pious people in their heart. And on the side of the world, in the world, the worldly people keep on being annoyed by the good doings of Catholics. A second reason for this hatred of the world against good Catholics is a jealousy. Remember the story of Cain and Abel. Cain could not stand the holiness of Abel out of jealousy, and he killed him. On one side, the world sees itself unable to resist the desire of concupiscence and to develop the virtues and holiness. It sees itself committing all kinds of crimes and shameful actions on one side. And on the other side, the world sees good Catholics growing in holiness, developing admirable works in all fields of human life. Look at the history of the Church, what good Catholics have realized in matter of politics, science, architecture, arts, social welfare. I remember one day I met a French ambassador somewhere in a country, and he was very upset that the government NGOs were not able to do a good social work as the Catholic Church did. He was angry. He was jealous. As the demons and the damned are full of jealousy and hatred against the saints in heaven, in the same way, the world is full of jealousy against the good Catholics. A third reason for the hatred of the world against Catholics is the dissimilarity. The philosopher Aristotle said, "Similarity is a cause for love, dissimilarity is a cause for hatred." Good Catholics are people who keep their promises of baptism. "I renounce Satan and all his pomps and works, and I give myself entirely to Jesus Christ." On the contrary, The world are people who do not renounce the bombs and works of Satan. And therefore, the world considers Catholics as apostates of their own group. And they hate them because of that. The Holy Ghost himself has expressed this reality very well in the Book of Wisdom. The Holy Ghost puts these words on the lips of the wicked about the just. So the wicked talking about the just. He is grievous unto us, even to behold, for his life is not like other men's, and his ways are very different. We are esteemed by him as triflers, and he abstains from our ways as from filthiness. And the Lord Jesus Christ also has warned us about it when he said, if you had been of the world would love its own. But because you are not of the world, but I have chosen you out of the world, therefore the world hates you. And at last, a fourth reason for the hatred of the world against us. I hope all of us who are good Catholics. It is the guilty conscience of the world. Good Catholics, by their words, by their way of life, condemned the sinful and secular behavior of the world. And the world sees good Catholics as a perpetual reproach, and they cannot stand it. Remember, for example, in the Gospel, how Herodiad, the so-called wife of King Herod, she could not stand St. John the Baptist, even when he was in prison, even when St. John the Baptist could not denounce publicly anymore her adultery. She could not stand him. She had to have him dead. And the Holy Ghost in the Book of Wisdom expresses the same reality, this reality. The wicked say about the just in the Book of Wisdom, let us lie in wait for the just, because he is not for our turn, and he is contrary to our doings, and upbraids us with the transgressions of the law, and divulges against us the sins of our way of life. The world look at good Catholics as a permanent reproach. Therefore, because of all these reasons, the world tries to eliminate good Catholics. How? By making them betray their promises of baptism and to make them become like them. That is to say, lovers of the goods of this world and enemies of the cross of our Lord Jesus Christ. And for this, the world uses three tactics. The first one is to seduce. The second one is to confuse the mind. The third one is to scare. The world tries to seduce good Catholics by exciting their curiosity, first of all. Their curiosity on what is worldly and sinful. Then by flattering their concupiscence, by making sin attractive. And then by offering easy occasions of sin. And by showing many bad examples. Just to say, kind of, you know, if you commit a sin, don't worry, nothing will happen to you. And the world extols through the medias, through all its means, the world extols the happiness of the wealthy, of the powerful, of the lustful, of the ruthless, of the upstart, of the ambitious, as if all these people had reached perfect happiness. And this seduction of the world is also expressed very well by the Holy Ghost in the Book of Wisdom. The world tells us, come and let us enjoy the good things that are present, and let us speedily use the creatures as in youth. Let us fill ourselves with costly wine and ointments, and let not the flower of the time pass by us. Let us crown ourselves with roses, before they be withered, and let no meadow escape or riot. And the world, of course, does not tell us that the costly wine turns into the bitterest vinegar, that the ointments turn into unbearable stenches, and that the withered roses turn into everlasting fire. So then the world tries to confuse our minds, to confuse the mind of good Catholics by false slogans like, there is no God, or we cannot know God, or God is so good that he cannot punish. Hell is an invention of the priest to scare people and to dominate people. To accept everything is to be open-minded. Enjoy your life, do whatever you want, as long as you don't disturb other people, this is fine. My body, my choice, to justify abortion. To die with dignity, to justify euthanasia. Homosexuality is a form of love, it is good. All religions are the same, they lead to the same God, etc., etc. And through these slogans, the world wants to make people feel free to do whatever they want. They want to make people commit a sin without feeling of guiltiness. But actually what happens, it is people become the slaves of their own foolishness. When they reject the truth, when they reject our Lord Jesus Christ, when they follow their concupiscence, they become slaves, slaves of their own concupiscence, slaves of their own crazy ideas, as we can see it very well in the world today. And at last, the world tries to scare good Catholics, to make them at least not to show their Catholic faith exteriorly, publicly, to make Catholics keep silence, to make them be inactive in apostolate, to make religion be something purely private. And for this, the world uses mockeries, insults, it spreads false accusations against the Catholic Church. It disqualifies Catholics from positions at work or in social life. It persecutes them. In short, it does everything that can make somebody feel ashamed of being a Catholic. Well, dear faithful, the world hates us and wants to corrupt us. Conclusion, let us not compromise with the world if you don't want to die. You know, at Vatican II Council, the Pope and the bishops wanted to be friends with the world. Pope Paul VI said, in an official document, the sort of relationship for the Church to establish with the world should be more in the nature of a dialogue. Well, see the results. See the results. Pope Paul VI himself had to admit that the smoke of Satan has entered the Church. Cardinal Ratzinger, before becoming Pope Benedict XVI, said, the Church seems like a boat about to sink, a boat taking in water on every side. So the world is our enemy. The world is our enemy. Therefore, in our personal life, in our family and professional life, we must be very careful not to compromise with the world. Example of compromission with the world. When we put our work and entertainments in priority before attending the Mass, before saying our prayers and doing spiritual exercises. When we go for shopping on Sundays without urgent necessity. When we dress according to immodest fashions. When we listen to lascivious and mind-numbing musics. When we watch TV, who would dare to say that we can watch TV safely without being put in occasion of sin nowadays? Who can? Who dare? Also, when we excuse sinful behaviors, when we accept sinful behaviors, think in families, for example, if one of the children, unfortunately, has doesn't live according to the law of the church, don't forget to remind him, her, of the commandments of God. Also, we compromise with the world when we are ashamed of talking about religion, when we are ashamed of saying our grace before meal in public, when we keep quiet when people mock our Catholic faith, and so on. A Catholic who makes compromission with the world becomes necessarily lukewarm. And to them, Jesus himself in the Apocalypse says to them, "Because you are lukewarm and neither cold nor hot, I will begin to vomit you out of my mouth." So, dear faithful, let us live our Catholic faith generously, giving the best of ourselves to our Lord Jesus Christ and to Our Lady, accepting all the sacrifices involved in Catholic life. It's worth doing it. Let us live our Catholic faith proudly, because we have all reasons to be very proud of our Master, our Lord Jesus Christ, very proud of his life and doctrine, very proud of his church and all the works done by the Catholic Church in the whole world over 20 centuries. We have all reasons to be proud for the saints, for their works. So let us live our Catholic faith with the firm and joyful hope that one day we will reach eternal life under the guidance and protection of our Mother, the Blessed Virgin Mary. In the name of the Father, and of the Son, and of the Holy Ghost.
1: We have our faith because we believe what God has revealed and what he teaches us through the church. We obey the church when we believe. We make acts of faith. It's an act of obedience. We don't understand the mysteries of our faith. We don't figure them out. We believe because God tells us, because the church teaches us. We obey. We obey when it comes to the commandments of the church, the precepts of the church. We don't choose them. Just like we don't choose the faith, we don't choose the commandments, we obey. When the priest celebrates the traditional Latin Mass, he obeys the rites of the church, the rubrics. He follows them as carefully as he possibly can. It's an act of obedience. The whole life of Catholics is that of obedience, because we know the church knows better, and the church is able to teach us how to live our Catholic lives, how to pray, what to pray for. The church tells us everything, and we are happy to obey, and we do so with joy in our hearts, because the church can teach us how to love God and how to serve him. Protestantism is a rebellion, just like King Saul's rebellion. It's a rebellion against the laws of the church, the prayers of the church, the customs of the church, the traditions of the church. And likewise, modernism is a rebellion. Sometimes people accuse us, traditional Catholics, of being disobedient. Disobedient to the Pope and the bishops who want to reform and change the church from within. And of being attached to our own will and our own way of doing things. In fact, everything we do is dictated to us by the church, handed down by the laws of the church, by the traditional code of canon law, by the rubrics, by the customs and the practices of our forefathers, and we do what has been proven and tried as producing saints. And we're happy to do it. We're not traditional because we want to be, because we choose to be, because this is our own idea, but because the church teaches us that. And the church has condemned all the modern errors and all the liberalism and the religious liberty and the ecumenism. It's all condemned. And the church has taught us. Archbishop Lefebvre was accused of saying, "You are disobedient to the Pope, Pope Paul VI, by refusing to say the new Mass." And he says, "Either I must obey the Pope before Vatican II, or the Popes after Vatican II. I can't obey both. They're in contradiction with one another. Whom must I obey? The church, the mind of the church, of course." And the same applies to us too. And so it's our love of obedience which makes us traditional Catholics. And that love of obedience to the church, the mind of the church, the way the church loves and adores and serves Almighty God. That's why we keep all the rules and customs. And that obedience is a precious virtue.
2: Today is the eighth Sunday after Pentecost. We have the joy this morning to be present at a first solemn high mass of Father Peter Hattie. And Father Hattie will be giving his first blessings after the mass this morning. However, that will only last until 10:45 a.m. here in the church, because the 11 o'clock mass will be starting shortly after that. So if there are still first blessings to be done, then they will move downstairs to the parish hall, where there will also be a parish potluck. So please pay attention to the time as you're coming up to the communion rail for the first blessings. And if it's getting close to 10:45, we would ask that you would move downstairs to receive the first blessing. There are a few other announcements. The confessions for next Saturday, July 25th, are canceled. The girls' day camp with the sisters starts in 2 weeks, so the details to prepare are listed in the bulletin. And finally, the Santa Fe pilgrimage is this Friday and Saturday, July 24th and July 25th. The readings for this Sunday can be found in your missal. In place of them, I would like to read something from the Superior General of the Society of St. Pius X. Father Davide Pagliarani, our Superior General, has written a letter to all of the faithful of the Priestly Society, and he has asked that this letter be read today at all the masses of the Society throughout the world. So I'd like to read that letter now. Dear faithful, a few days after the ceremony of July 1st, I wish to address these few words to you. First of all, I wish to thank you. For several years, I had been praying to the Most Holy Virgin that she would prepare hearts for this historic event. I confess that I have been deeply moved to see how all of you have accompanied the Episcopal consecrations with your prayer and your gratitude towards Divine Providence. On July 1st, numerous faithful from all over the world were present at Écône, and they represented all of you. It was an immense joy to see them so numerous and so fervent. As you certainly know, a storm broke out during the ceremony. At the brightness that was before him, the clouds passed, and the Lord thundered from heaven, and the highest gave his voice, from Psalm 17. At that moment, my joy redoubled. On the one hand, I was the privileged witness of a liturgy of exceptional beauty. On the other, I had before my eyes another beauty just as touching, that of an immense crowd of faithful remaining in their places throughout the storm, praying to Our Lady for the new bishops, for the church, and for the Pope. Among them were elderly ladies on their knees, as well as young mothers carrying their infants in their arms. It was the most beautiful image that could be given of the Society, faithful animated by an unshakable faith that nothing could trouble, souls for whom the holy sacrifice of the Mass is truly the center of their lives. You cannot imagine the consolation that was mine at that moment. This scene has been deeply engraved on my memory, and I shall never be able to forget it. Right up until the last day, I hoped for a gesture of goodwill, or at least of simple understanding on the part of the Holy See. But the consecrations were condemned, and the harshness of the sanctions imposed is unprecedented. They are directed first at the bishops, but also at the members of the Society. Even the faithful are affected. This condemnation, wholly unjust, represents an immense humiliation for people who have no other aim than to defend the true faith and to work for the salvation of souls. But I want you to know that this profound humiliation, which touches the members of the society first, has a meaning in the eyes of God that must not escape you. In the final analysis, these consecrations were carried out for each one of you, dear faithful. Your souls are the true treasure entrusted to the society, that which it cherishes the most. A single soul possesses infinite value. If such a humiliation is the price that must be paid to secure the teaching of the true faith and the administration of the true sacraments, then it is worth it, because a soul has no price. The feast of the most precious blood of our Lord, the price of our salvation, reminded us of this forcefully on July 1st. The sanctions are intended to strike you too, in a rather cruel way. This is certainly painful, but do not be surprised by it. Ultimately, it is tradition itself, which we cherish above all else, that is excommunicated in all those who embody it. It is evident that before God, such a condemnation cannot be valid, for it would condemn what lies at the very heart of the life of the Church. But then, in the midst of this new storm, a question arises. What does our Lord expect of you now? It is in the soul of each one of you that the faith must remain whole and alive. If Providence permits such a crisis that the teaching of the faith becomes mysteriously obscured, that same faith must continue to live in souls despite all the contrary winds that seek to extinguish it. If the outward brightness of the official profession of faith should disappear, the little candle that each of you received on the day of your baptism must remain lit in your heart and mind until your last day. That is, in the end, the only thing that matters. This little flame is the first thing we received at the beginning of our Christian life, and it is also the only thing we shall keep until the end. I entrust you all to the Most Holy Virgin Mary, to whom the Society of St. Pius X has been consecrated in a most particular way. May she always protect you amid all storms and all difficulties, and may she keep this little flame alive in your souls when all the contrary winds are unleashed. All graces come to us through her hands. It is her we must thank for the grace of the consecrations, and it is to her that we must pray that the new bishops may be instruments ever more docile to her inspirations, and that they may persevere in this fidelity to the end. The Society will never abandon you. Never will your souls lose their value and their worth in the eyes of its priests. God bless you. Davide Pagliarani. Written July 19th, 2026, from Menzingen. In the name of the Father, and of the Son, and of the Holy Ghost. Amen. Reverend Fathers, dear brothers, dear seminarians, dear sisters, dear faithful, and of course, dear Reverend Father Hattie, although it's difficult to follow such a beautiful letter, this occasion of the first Mass of Father Hattie is definitely an important one to say a few words on. And I would like to address these words to you, Father, because first of all, it was for you that the Son of God descended from heaven and became incarnate in the womb of the Blessed Virgin Mary some 2,000 years ago. Not just for you as possessing a human nature and having a human soul that needs to be saved, but for you as priest. God became man to be a priest and to make others share in that priesthood. And so it was for you also that our Lord walked this earth, spending nearly all of his time in his public life training his apostles, your predecessors in the priesthood. And it was for you that our Lord died on the cross, meriting the graces that will flow through your hands when you consecrate, anoint, and bless. And it was for you that the apostles went to the ends of the earth, preaching, baptizing, and yes, ordaining, because the priesthood of our Lord had to continue uninterrupted for all times and places. Coming closer to our own time, it was also for you that Archbishop Lefebvre founded the Priestly Society of St. Pius X. To pass on the priesthood as the Church has always understood it to you. And it was for you that our priestly fraternity consecrated bishops, first in 1988 and again this year, just a few weeks ago. During that ceremony, the notary, our Secretary General, read out solemnly the justification of our action, saying that we needed truly Catholic bishops so that they themselves could ordain truly Catholic priests. The most compelling reason, therefore, that we needed bishops is for this, that we need priests. And today we are celebrating that you also are a priest forever, according to the order of Melchizedek, joined with the one high priest, our Lord Jesus Christ. All of this, as I say, therefore, has been for you. And yet, not for you, because the priest is not for himself. He is no longer meant to live for himself, but for souls and for the Church. As Father Pagliarani explained in his letter, the Priestly Society of St. Pius X exists for souls. St. Paul wrote to his faithful saying, "What hope or delight have we? What prize to boast of before our Lord Jesus Christ when he comes, if not you?" That is, if not the faithful, these souls. And the Priestly Society of St. Pius X says the same. The faithful are our treasure, our hope, and our crown. We have no other reason for being than these souls that our Lord has bought with his blood. And so, dear Father, it is not for you that you are a priest, but for souls. And your priesthood will be beautiful if you accept this, that you are not your own, that you are not for yourself, if we could put it that way, that you are not you. You are meant to be Christ. You are meant to bring him into the world, to let him become incarnate again in your words and your actions, in your thoughts and your desires, in the very depths of your being. Of course, it is one thing to say all of this, and it is another thing, and sometimes a very different thing, to live it. I don't claim to be a prophet, and I can't say what God's plan is for you, but for any priest to really live this truth can take many years, many trials, perhaps many failures, sometimes confusions, and even darkness. And yet, all through these years that we hope are very many of your priesthood, there is no other measure of success for a priest than this. Each day, he approaches the Mass, and he says again, I will go unto the altar of God. I will let Christ work in me and through me. I will accept to die to myself just a little bit more today. That is the priest. Even if Christ is only perfectly perfected in him at the very end of his life, at the moment of his death, if every day that he arises as a priest, if every day that he vests for Mass, he says those words, he says, I will go unto the altar of God, and really puts his heart into those words, then no matter what is going on, he is living his priesthood. So I encourage you to say this every day, to ask Christ every day to take away your heart, your personality, everything that is too much you, and to ask him to give you his heart, his hands, his personality, that you might be a priest according to his sacred heart. And I permit myself here to repeat the question that St. Peter addressed to our Lord. But Lord, what reward will we have? What reward will be ours? What will our Lord give the priest who has left all things, even himself, to follow him? It's a very striking question, and when we read it in the Gospel, we think it's almost too bold. How could St. Peter think about that? Think about what he wanted to have? And yet our Lord condescends to answer it, and he promises a very special reward. That is the hundredfold of what you have given up. Dear Father, you have given up your family, and yet Christ will give for your family to you the entire world. You will walk through the streets, probably more through the airport, and souls will call you Father. Every soul will call you Father. And they will ask for your help, for your guidance, and for the life that only you can give after the death of sin. You have given up your home, and yet Christ will give you a home in every place, and brother priests who will receive you and understand your suffering and your trials as no one else will. You have given up a career, you have given up money, worldly honor, and yet Christ will make you a fisher of men, and your heart will rejoice when through your hands a sinner has been received again into the house of his Father. The joy of all of these gifts, of this hundredfold, is immeasurable, and it can only be understood by living it day after day and tasting it day after day. Taste and see that the Lord is sweet. Remember this then when you go through those periods of trial, of confusion, and of darkness. The hundredfold is ours. It belongs to us because we have given all for our Lord. And so on this day, this beautiful day where you celebrate this Mass, we thank our Lord for calling you to his priesthood. We give him our gratitude, our sincere gratitude, that through you he will again be present on this earth. He will again be incarnate. He will again touch many, many souls. And our prayer for you is that he might grant abundant fruit to your labors, which does involve, as we know from the Gospel, a pruning process. So be ready for that, that you might bear abundant fruit. The Father will prune you. And finally, we turn to Our Lady, Mother of the Priest, and we ask her that she might form Christ in you more and more each day, so that you can truly say with St. Paul, I live, now not I, but Christ lives in me. In the name of the Father, and of the Son, and of the Holy Ghost. Amen.

In the Father, and of the Son, and of the Holy Ghost. Amen. And so, my dear faithful, the saint of today, Saint Jean Baptiste de La Salle, was born in the 17th century, in the very middle of the 17th century, 1651. And he was born in a place in France called Reims. Reims, which is in the region of Champagne, in the northeastern part of France, a very rich part of France, for especially due to agriculture, and also for the sparkling wine that has its name, called Champagne. And so our saint of today, he was born into a very wealthy family. In fact, of Claude Mouet, who was Madame Nicole Mouet de Brouillé, who was one of the richest families of the area. She was a noble from that family, a noble woman of that family, which his father had married. And so he was received into a family that was no very well off. And yet, it will be, because of the divine inspiration, he will always be interested in divine things. And so he will be sent to a little school, and he will receive already the tonsure, the ecclesiastical tonsure, at the age of 11. That is, and then also he'll become, which was the custom in those days, when what they call the minor seminaries, is that young boys already interested in the priesthood would already have, you know, the equivalent of our secondary school, and then entering into that secondary school, they would receive already the tonsure, you know, and already prepare themselves for that great function of being a priest. And so the normal parish priest in these days would have no more than 12 years of education, not to mention his seminary and secondary studies. And so that he would be already as a young boy, he will be tonsured, and then he will be at the age of 16, he will already be appointed a canon of the cathedral in Reims. And so he will be also sent to a college for higher studies. And in 1669, he will have finished his studies, and then he will be entering the seminary of Saint-Sulpice in Paris in 1670. And then, exactly though, when he was in the seminary, that a great tragedy befell his family, that his mother will die, and then shortly thereafter, his father. And so in 1672. And so now he was but 21 years of age, and yet head of the family. And he was, you know, had such responsibility as educating his four brothers and his two sisters. And so he finishes his theological study, and he's ordained a priest at the age of 26, in April of 1678. And then later he receives a doctorate in theology. And so he comes from a very privileged background, if we can use that word today, but yet he will be already, you know, responsible for a great deal, already at the age of 21, responsible for his brothers and sisters due to the early death of his parents. And then he will also have his responsibilities as a canon of the cathedral. And so he is, as it were, a young man, and yet loaded with responsibilities, which he performs with great diligence and with great zeal in order to have his brothers and sisters educated and having a future, which would be a very difficult thing to accomplish at that young age, at the age of 21, to already care for these six people. And thanks to the providence of God, he did have the means to do so as being a canon of the cathedral, which is a very important ecclesiastical function. And so nonetheless, though, he is seeing all around him the depredations of war, that there are many children who are orphans because of the death of their parents or their fathers, especially during the wartime, and that also that many children who are baptized yet have no parents to look after them and are wandering around the streets sort of aimlessly, and with no education or even hope of betterment. One of the great tragedies, though, of being, you know, separated from one's parents or not having parents, is that no lack of education, lack of understanding how the world works, or how even to, you know, dress oneself or to take care of oneself, how to cook a meal, all these things which you learn from your parents, for them is not possible. And so Saint John, he will see this great need for education, especially of children that have been abandoned or who are in very poor circumstances. He will work with the Sisters of the Child Jesus, which was a new congregation, who was to take care of the sick and to education of poor girls. And so he will work a lot with these Sisters of the Child Jesus in order to help them. He will become their chaplain to celebrate Mass for them and to do all the offices that a priest would do, either a chaplain and confessor. And therefore, it was exactly at this work, through this work in 1679, he will meet a certain Adrian Dia, who was, that there will be a school that we opened with her help in order to bring in poor children,
order to educate them at no cost. And so that was that's what we could say, not his hobby, but his charitable work will soon absorb his entire life, and so that he will see that this will be what God wants him to accomplish. And so he will begin, writing a lot of work about the education of children, and to that end he will also form teachers. He says oftentimes he saw that these teachers that were trying to do their best in educating these poor children often had very little education themselves. They were simply motivated by a desire to care for these little children, and yet they often did not have an education themselves. They would do the best that they could, of course, but they were very, sort of demoralized, without any direction, doing the best they could in a bad situation. And so Saint Francis, Saint Jean-Baptiste de La Salle, he sees exactly that this would be the best thing to do, to have a corps of professors that would be able to take care of these children. And so he does the unthinkable. He invites these professors, these teachers, to his house in order to have dinner with them, in order to, during these dinners that he would offer for the professors and teachers of this school, he would offer them little courses of formation just by the conversation at dinner, and then afterwards he would give them a little conference. And it's from this conferences and dinners that will later become the first normal school, that is to say, the first school for the formation of teachers. Now, this will cause also a great deal of social scandal, because our saint of today comes from a very high class, and so to invite these ruffians and these uneducated people into his home, of course, ruffled a lot of feathers. And many people will be very upset that he is reducing his name to taking care of such people. And yet he will think nothing of this, and so he thinks the only way to solve all the rumors and the problems is actually to have them live in his house. And so he will actually bring these professors to live in his large house, and so they will have their own proper rooms, and he will clothe them and take care of these professors, these teachers, and then also give them a more thorough formation, as to remember that he also himself had received a very thorough education. And so he will educate these professors so that they in turn could teach these little ones the basics of a Christian education. Because he saw very clearly that the plight of these children and the plight of these young people was irremedial without some kind of formation. That certainly they were baptized, yes, but the baptism requires a lot more than just simply receiving the sacrament. It also has one has to be educated in how to fight against the devil and his wiles, how to make a Christian household, how to live a Christian life. And so all these things he would instill in his professors, his teachers, and they would later on do to their children. But then this conflict with the people of his own class will become a sort of insoluble problem. And so as he is the inheritor of a large fortune, he will eventually renounce entirely his fortune and also his property. He will sell all that he has, and he will give it to the poor of Champagne. And there he will simply rely on providence of God and to found, again, more of these Christian schools. And he will also start, a certain religious order, which is now called the Christian Brothers, that they will be the first, well, not the first, but one of the more renowned and certainly one of the first as far as reputation of a religious congregation without any priests. They will be simply brothers. And they will be brothers vowed to the education of the youth, of children, especially of the poor, but of youth in general. And so these Christian Brothers, which here even in Cape Town, they will become a very large religious order. They will go all around the world in order to teach the Christian, the little children especially, in their schools. And so this work that he has done is now, there is over, I think in just not too long ago, there's pretty close to 4,000 of these brothers throughout the world. It's one of the largest congregations in the Catholic world. And they have close to 90-some thousand teachers that are working with them for about 1 million students throughout the entire world. And so it is one of the largest congregations in the world. But there we can see how God has led him from this very simple charity, to look after these little ones and also the professors of these little ones, and how that little work, that little
seed planted into the ground became a ginormous tree. And that we can see in all the works of God, of how they begin simply, by a very kind work or a very simple act of charity given to one, and yet God will see that generosity, God will see that application to duty, and then take that soul and make them do great works. And yet it will not be seen like something violent or as like something that is unnatural, but simply the following of how providence leads. And so we can see that especially in the life of our saint today, Saint Jean-Baptiste de La Salle. And so let us pray a great deal to the saint of today, who certainly has great merit in heaven due to his great work. To remember, our Lord promises that even for a glass of water given in the name of a disciple shall not go without its reward. Imagine what reward is for him now in heaven, having been responsible for the salvation of so many young souls due to his work, of giving them a Christian education. And so let us pray to him that also he might inspire many, that follow, into the footsteps of our Lord, to have this great zeal for the education of others, to take care of one's family, to give of oneself for the salvation of others. Let us pray a great deal that God might inspire souls to

0: intercession of our saint of today, who is certainly very great in heaven, but then also let us pray to the Virgin Mary that she might inspire all through her immaculate heart the hearts of so many to follow in his footsteps. In the name of the Father, and the Son, and the Holy Ghost. Amen.
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2: To the SSPX podcast, and welcome to episode 23 of the Crisis in the Church series. We're starting our four-episode look at the Novus Ordo Mass, which was introduced in 1969. We'll be covering a different aspect during each of these episodes. Today, we'll be looking at the new Mass and how it was developed as an ecumenical rite. We know from previous episodes that the Church had pivoted in its relationship to other religions, but the new Mass is a striking example of this ecumenist spirit, and Father Reuter will explain to us how nearly every change that was done to appease non-Catholics. If you'd like to learn more about this series we're doing on the Crisis in the Church, or go back and revisit our previous 22 episodes, or if you want to support this project, please visit sspxpodcast.com/crisis. Now, we'll turn to Father Reuter. Well, welcome back to the Crisis in the Church series here on the SSPX podcast, and very happy to welcome back Father Stephen Reuter. Hello, Father. How are you today?
3: I'm well, Andrew. How are you?
2: Not too bad. And we are today diving into the Novus Ordo Mass. So we've been talking about the Second Vatican Council, and then last episode we're talking about the period directly after the Second Vatican Council, where all these innovations, all these changes happened, and we ended with Father McFarland saying, there's probably the main way that these changes that happened after the Second Vatican Council touches the lives of Catholics every week, or more often or less often, is the changes in the Mass. So we're going to take four episodes and really dive into the changes of the Novus Ordo Mass. And today we're talking about how, by its inception, it really is an ecumenical rite.
3: Yes, that's correct.
2: So how is it that the Novus Ordo Mass is ecumenical? How can we make that claim, Father?
3: Well, if we understand what ecumenism is and what the rite of the Mass is, we'll clearly see that it is an ecumenical rite. And even more than that, we'll see with the Ottaviani intervention that the new Mass is really the incarnation of a new theology, which is an ecumenical theology.
2: So how is it that, we're going to be talking about ecumenism in a lot more detail later, Can you give a quick summary just before we get into ecumenism in and of itself, what ecumenism is, what it means? I know Pius XI had an encyclical about it that was kind of thrown in the trash can, and then later on the later popes basically reinvented what ecumenism is. But how do we view ecumenism, Father?
3: Yes, like you mentioned, Pius XI condemned it in Mortalium Animos in 1928. Unfortunately, that condemnation was not respected by his successors. But ultimately, we can say ecumenism is unity without truth. The idea is that we're going to discuss those things which we have in common and leave aside those things upon which we disagree, those things which divide us. So we're not going to speak about things which divide us. And so if the doctrine of our Lord Jesus Christ, or Christ himself, who is the sign of contradiction, divides us, we'll just put him aside for the sake of unity.
2: So this spirit of ecumenism, then, as the modern Catholic Church sees it, was kind of the driving force behind the creation of the new Mass. Is that correct?
3: Yes. The new rite is an ecumenical rite. They wanted to strip from the new rite everything which offended the Protestants, and this by admission of the architect of the new Mass, who was Monsignor Bugnini. He was the principal architect, and he stated that the purpose of this new rite is to remove from the Catholic rite everything which constitutes even a shadow of a stumbling block or a displeasure for our separated brethren. So really to take

0: take away from the Catholic Mass that which is unapologetically Catholic.
1: It seems like it's such a dramatic shift, and we know it is a dramatic shift. How is it that those changes were able to be made, and yet the Mass in and of itself is still valid? We're going to talk about whether or not it's a good Mass or a bad Mass, or whether or not Catholics should even attend it. That's for another time. But just talking about the validity of it itself, if there were so many changes that were made, can we still say it's a valid Mass?
0: Yes. And to do so, we have to make a distinction between the essence of the Mass, which comes from our Lord Jesus Christ and cannot change, and the rite of the Mass, which is created by the Church, created by man, and which has developed over time.
1: Okay. So how do we differentiate between these two elements then?
0: So the divine element is simple. It's given by Christ. It consists in the double consecration of valid matter, which is natural bread and wine, by a validly ordained priest who has the intention to do what the Church does, to do a sacred action. So that's what's divine, is the matter, the form, and the intention of a validly ordained priest. And then we have the human element, which is the rite, the ritual, which surrounds this sacred act of consecration. And this ritual was developed by the popes, by the councils, over time. When we speak of the ritual, we're speaking of the words and the actions which the ministers perform leading up to the consecration and following the consecration. And this human element, we note, has to be worthy of the divine element. So transubstantiation, the sacrifice of our Lord, is the most important thing in human history. So the Church has the duty to create a rite which is going to surround and protect this sacrifice of our Lord Jesus Christ. And the law of prayer must correspond to the law of belief. So what we believe about transubstantiation and the real presence and the sacrifice of our Lord must be reflected by the rite which the Church produces and defends.
1: And supported by the language and supported by the rubrics, all these things tend to draw our attention, our intellect closer to what is actually being done.
0: Yes, everything leads to the sacrifice of our Lord at the consecration, and everything flows from the sacrifice of our Lord's at the consecration.
1: One of the arguments that you hear often about the Novus Ordo Mass, and indeed about the fact that you can change the Mass at all, is that the Mass has never been a static rite. It has never been a static ceremony. It's changed from the Last Supper to, you know, the 3rd century, the 5th century, the thousands, you know, all the way up through the 1500s, and then today. So can we take just a little bit of history and go back to where the traditional Mass, if you dropped a traditional Catholic in a church, where's the earliest point where he would be able to recognize, okay, this is the Mass?
0: So Blessed John Henry Cardinal Newman, he noted that the traditional Mass has remained virtually unchanged since the 3rd century.
1: Oh.
0: So, and then, of course, there were some minor changes up through St. Gregory the Great. And then, of course, it's codified by Pius V. So, and all these changes were natural, were organic, were promoted by there was a certain heresy which they were fighting, or truth they were defining to make more clear. Whereas the new Mass is something totally other. So the comparison fails because the new Mass is radically different than all these minor developments, which were finally codified by Pope St. Pius V.
1: And when you say that Pope St. Pius V codified the Mass, from my recollection, there were many different rites happening all throughout the not even the Roman Church, but, you know, the Universal Church at the time.
0: Yes.
1: And he was trying to say, all right, this is the one, you know, don't use all of these different rites. They were all valid. They were all fine under the law at the time, but he's saying, let's not simplify, but let's make sure that things are done properly by forming one.
0: Exactly. For the sake of the unity of the Western Church, he realized that this Latin rite, which he was codifying, really was a perfect expression of the Catholics' faith in the sacrifice and the real presence. But also he was fighting against the Protestant heresy. And he realized that the best way to keep the people Catholic was to give this unified rite, which perfectly expressed the teaching of the Church, notably the teachings which were denied by Luther, and the Protestant heretics. So as we see all throughout the church, is the church was protecting her children from the heresy of the Protestants, and for that reason need to codify this specific rite, which he realized had nourished the centuries, created the martyrs, and he wanted to leave this rite to his successors, to Catholics of all ages, so we could continually be nourished by this sacred rite which had so sanctified the church.
1: And this was in 1570, is that correct?
0: Yes, that's correct.
1: 1570. So this is Quo Premium. This is the bull that he that he promulgated in 1570. So basically from, you know, like you said, the third century, I didn't realize it had gone back that far. Third century through 1570, and then all the way up through, you know, basically through the Second Vatican Council. So yes, 1700 years or so, and very formally for 400 years or so, this was the Mass. And then we have these changes that seems very drastic.
0: Yes. Yes, it seems very rash even. And I think the reason is because the innovators, they understood, as did Pope St. Pius V, that if you want to change the faith and the hearts and the minds of Catholics, you'll do it primarily through the worship, through the Mass. The Catholics of the 1960s were certainly not reading all of the documents of Vatican II. Even the Catholics in 1986 were not plugged in enough to know about the horrible prayer meeting at Assisi, the ecumenical movement which accumulated at that prayer meeting in Assisi. So if you're going to change their faith, make their faith ecumenical, which was the goal of the Second Vatican Council in many ways, the innovators realized you must change the liturgy and use the liturgy, so to speak, as a ramrod to push this new theology into the minds of people.
1: It's similar to today. And I mean, even with the ability to, you know, log on and see what the Pope is doing every day. Mm-hmm. If you start talking about Amoris Laetitiae, for instance, you know, that came out from Pope Francis a few years ago, many Catholics' eyes will kind of glaze over and go, what are you talking about? But you start changing the liturgy. Mm-hmm. That's something tangible that people can see. That's how the faith is going to be affected by them.
0: Yeah, it's your daily bread, really. It's how you're nourished, is the prayer of the church. So if that changes, your faith will eventually change.
1: So the Mass itself, it is a theological rite. I guess that's the right term to use. There are doctrines inherent in the Mass itself. And what are those doctrines, Father?
0: Well, the Mass, as defined by the Church, is the sacrifice of our Lord, is the sacrifice of the cross. The only difference is it's performed in an unbloody manner. And since it is the sacrifice of our Lord, there are certain things which flow from that fact. And one is that the Mass is a truly propitiatory sacrifice, which means it actually satisfies for our sins and makes us pleasing to God. Another doctrine which is contained in this reality is that there is a priest who sacrifices, this sacrificing priesthood, which is to say a minister who stands in the person of Christ, who's truly a mediator between God and man. And thirdly, another great truth contained in the Roman ritual is that at Mass, transubstantiation takes place, which is to say our Lord Jesus Christ, body, blood, soul, and divinity, is truly present under the appearance of bread and wine after the consecration. And the Trent had made it very clear that the word transubstantiation is the word which is to be used by Catholics to express this great reality.
1: So these are the three main truths of the Mass. These are, in fact, dogma or doctrine of the Church.
0: Yes.
1: They
0: were defined by the Council of Trent, yes.
1: Okay. So how are these truths then undermined, or I guess I should ask, are these truths undermined by the Novus Ordo Mass? Or does the Novus Ordo Mass go so far as to say these things don't happen anymore, or is it more of a, we just don't kind of mention it?
0: It's often by removing things that the new Mass undermines our faith in these great truths. For example, there's times when you have an obligation to say something, and in not saying it, you are saying something. And so the innovators, in removing certain prayers from the traditional Mass, they were saying something. They were saying, these prayers offend our separated brethren. These prayers defend the teaching of the Council of Trent, which was hated by the Protestants. And therefore, we're going to remove these prayers because these prayers are a sign of contradiction. They're a stumbling block to our quote-unquote separated brethren. So prayers were removed from the traditional rite, which led to an undermining and a destruction of the faith of the church.
1: Can you give us an example of a prayer or two that was removed that kind of fits this mold?
0: The most notable is the removing of the traditional offertory prayers. We can really say the whole Mass and all of the doctrine of the church is contained in the twofold offertory prayer, which the priest prays at the traditional Mass. The whole nature of the Mass is expressed in the offertory prayer.
1: Very interesting. So, and this was, these prayers were just completely removed or just very minimal in the new Mass?
0: Yeah, as we know them, they were completely removed and replaced by a type of blessing. It was from an ancient Jewish ritual for the blessing of a table. But yeah, the replacement in no way lives up to the actual offertory prayer.
1: It's interesting. I was reading something about this ahead of time, and the authors of the new Mass wanted to use this, like you said, this ancient Jewish offertory prayer, which sounds like it would have been the same prayer that our Lord said at the Last Supper. And they're looking at that and saying, well, then this is perfect. Our Lord himself said it. How can it be bad? Well, because that Jewish prayer is not sufficient for what the new mass, the Mass that our Lord instituted, the new covenant is.
0: Yes, it does not fully express the nature of the Mass, and nor does it determine the minister's intention to offer a sacrifice. So the church throughout history, she, you know, would add prayers. She would make things more specific because she realized our faith needed these clarifications in these prayers. And so the offertory prayer really summarizes the whole heart of the Mass.
1: Was there any pushback to the development of this Mass? Again, the Council ended in 65. The new Mass was promulgated in 69. So there were 4 years of development of this Mass. Was there any pushback from any of the, you know, former attendees at the Second Vatican Council or any other clergy?
0: Well, there was a lot of innovations between 1965 and 1969. They were publishing the missals just in pamphlet form because it was just a complete, you know, revolution. And so the new Mass itself wasn't published in 1969. And, you know, we will see but later how, yeah, the general instruction did scandalize a lot of people, and they had to take a few steps back with the general instruction. But the Mass itself, they were adamant on pushing through.
1: Uh-huh. So these are the offertory prayers that were changed and in some cases just completely removed. One of the other points that you mentioned as a dogma of the faith in regards to the Mass is the priesthood itself. Are they blurring the line between priesthood being the person who you know officiates, who does the sacrifice?
0: Yes, both in the Council document Sacrosanctum Concilium and the general instruction, as well as the new Mass, we see a constant blurring between the priesthood of the priest and the priesthood of the faithful, that passive priesthood which the faithful have. And so the sacrifice is always referred to as the sacrifice or the act of both the priest and the people together. In the general instruction for the new Mass, the priest is referred to as the president of the assembly, I think over, you know, 13 times, and never as the minister who offers, you know, the sacrifice. The confidior, which used to be distinct, the priest had his confidior, the faithful their confidior, the priest absolved the faithful. It's now just prayed collectively to show the priest and faithful are co-offering this sacrifice of praise, because there's no longer a focus on sacrifice of propitiation, because that offends the Protestants. And some of the readings are now done by the faithful. So some of those things which belong to the church teaching are now done by the faithful. The communion of the priest is really essential to the Mass, or part of the integrity of the Mass. The priest must receive communion because he stands in the person of Christ. Christ is priest and victim. So when we're standing there in the person of Christ, we must also receive the Immaculate Host, the Immaculate Victim, to show our identity with Christ as priest and victim. Whereas in the new rite, that distinction between the communion of the priest and the faithful is gone. And the new rite makes you think that it's essential the faithful also receive communion. And of course, it's good that they do, but that's not part of the integrity of the Mass.
1: Right. Right. It's not an essential part.
0: No.
1: Wow. So then the third dogmatic point about the Mass, and that is of the transubstantiation. And again, the Novus Ordo Mass is not denying it, but it's undermining it again.
0: Yes, it's undermining it, and in a serious way by ways of omission or small changes. The elimination of many genuflections, it used to be 14, or there are 14 in the Mass which we pray, the Tridentine Mass, and now there's but 3 in the new Mass. In the Tridentine Mass, we keep our fingers together after the consecration to protect any small particles of host, because we know our Lord is truly substantially present under every particle. And then at the end of the canon, after communion, we do the ablutions with our fingers over the chalice. All that's done away with. There's no holding the fingers together to protect the sacred species. You don't need to purify your fingers over the chalice. If the host falls down, there's no purification prescribed to make sure our Lord is not stepped upon. Communion is now received standing on the hand, which all undermines, you know, faith in the true presence. In the general institution, as well as the text Sacrosanctum Concilium, there's a lot of focus on the presence of our Lord in the community. People come together. Our Lord is therefore present. But there's no focus on transubstantiation, which means our Lord is truly substantially present, body, blood, soul, and divinity. And in fact, after the consecration in the new rite, people are encouraged to make an act of faith in Christ who's going to come in the future, which undermines the importance of focusing on Christ who's here present under the sacred species.
1: It's they're not outright saying that this doesn't exist. They're not outright saying that it doesn't happen, but it's slowly eroding. It's taking away that spirit of it.
0: Yes.
1: To me, one of the biggest ones, and I'm looking at some of the notes you passed along to me, one of the biggest issues to me is the elimination of the genuflection of the priest directly after he says the words of consecration.
0: Yes.
1: In my mind, when the priest says these sacred words and our Lord is now present at the altar, it's almost like he falls, you know, mm-hmm. to his knees, rightfully so. Right. Our Lord is now there. But yeah. In the Novus Ordo Mass, it's not. He first shows it to the faithful, and then it's almost like, now here's our Lord. Now we all adore together. There's something missing there.
0: I think in the new Mass, that's probably one of the changes which has most, you know, affected people's hearts and minds and undermined the faith in a profound way, both in transubstantiation, the priest's ministerial power, the nature of the sacrifice. Because as you mentioned, the priest alone stands there in the person of Christ. He says the words not as a narrative, but in a sacramental formula, which also changed in the new rite. So in the Tridentine rite, there is a narration, but then a period. The priest changes his posture, his tone of voice. He leans over and he says, "This is my body," in a sacramental form. Whereas now the priest just reads a narrative without any distinct punctuation and just reads right through the narration, as they call it, of the Lord's Supper. And then after he reads the narration, he lifts up the host. The people assent. They make their act of faith that Christ is present, and then the priest genuflects. So, yeah, that is the one change which most undermines the faith. The priest is no longer in person of Christ doing a sacred sacrificial action in front of which he adores. Then the people also adore. No, the priest prays the narration of the Lord's Supper in the new Mass. He shows it to the people. The people assent, and then the priest genuflects. And this leads to all kinds of false ideas on, is our Lord truly present? Is there transubstantiation or merely transignification, a Protestant notion of it merely signifies that our Lord is present, and we all assent that our Lord is present, and then we move on to communion.
1: It's almost as if the faithful in the new mass is almost as if the faithful are integral to the transubstantiation happening. It's almost like we need to ascend to what you have just done, Father, and then our Lord is present, which it's, and again, it's subtle. It's a real difference, but it is a subtle difference, mm-hmm. but it does something.
0: And it makes sense what you say there, that it wants to make the faithful's presence essential. And in fact, as we can see, the general instruction, the new mass, paragraph 7, it gave a definition of the new mass, and it said the mass is the assembly of the people of God. So the traditional definition is the mass is the sacrifice of the cross, the sacrifice of our Lord Jesus Christ. But the new definition is the mass is a supper, and we can quote from the general instruction, the Lord's supper or mass is the sacred assembly or the congregation of the people of God, gathered together with the priest presiding. Remember, as we said, the priest is now the president of the assembly, not the sacrificing alter Christus, to celebrate the memorial of the Lord. And for this reason, Christ's promise applies supremely to a local gathering together of the church, where two or three come together in my name, there I am in their midst. So a shift from the nature of the priest and the nature of real presence. The priest is a president of the assembly, and our Lord's presence is reduced to the people come together, where there are two or three in my name, our Lord is there, but no reference to transubstantiation, which was lacking in all the documents of the general instruction and Sacrosanctum Concilium.
1: And Christ's words there saying, you know, where two or three people come together in my name, there I am in their midst. Yes, absolutely. That's true, but that's not something that needs to have happened for the mass. A priest can say a mass by himself, exactly. And the mass is still the same.
0: The priest offering mass by himself in a small side chapel or in front of 10,000 people is identical. The same value, the same propitiatory value, the same transubstantiation. Souls are being saved. They're being offered for the living and the dead, which, of course, the Protestants hate. So, no, there's no essential change in the mass, whether the priest says it with one server or 10,000 people present.
1: In the terms of in the new mass itself, is the term transubstantiation ever used, or in the instruction on the mass, is that ever used?
0: In the original instruction published in the spring of 1969, in fact, it was never used.
1: So the original instruction, they changed it then?
0: Yes, the absence of the word transubstantiation, so canonized by Trent, the absence of the word propitiation, so essential to the Catholic Mass, is one of the essential ends of the Mass. You know, their absence from the general instruction was so notable that there was a general outcry from Catholic theologians and liturgists. And so the innovators realized they had to put the word transubstantiation, put the word propitiation, and even that definition we spoke about earlier, paragraph 7, they took it out because defining the Mass as the gathering of the people of God was so revolutionary that they were forced to backtrack a little bit in the general instruction, add a few words in, take out the definition. But the problem is they built the new Mass in 1969 on the general instruction. And then after a year of outcry, they put some words in, remove that faulty definition, but the new mass remained the same. So the foundation had built the new mass. The foundation was tweaked a little bit, but the new mass remains what it is, which is a Protestant rite of mass.
1: It sounds almost identical to the playbook, and I use the term, I think, on purpose, playbook of the Dutch catechism, where there were heresies all sprinkled all throughout it. And the Vatican said, no, you can't do this. They wrote a letter condemning it. And then they said, well, you can go ahead and publish it, but we'll just have that letter just, you know, slipped into the back. It's the same sort of thing. There's a problem. Let's not do this. And instead of changing what the real problem is, they just changed the instructions.
0: Yes. And we saw that throughout Vatican II as well, with problematic text, with it, which then put a small note or tried to alter, but left the substantial error in place.
1: Right. Right. It's kind of like they're almost like patting us on the head. There. Are you happy now?
0: No. Yeah, they always do try to cater to the conservatives a little bit while taking two steps forward in the revolution.
1: No, that's good of them, I guess. So, but this definition, I'm going to go back a little bit to what you were talking about, Father. The definition of the Mass, as in this general instruction, talking about it as being the supper, almost saying it's almost a recreation. That seems really Protestant.
0: Yes, yes, it very much pleased the Protestants, which means it's ecumenical, because the goal of the new Mass is to remove everything which offends the Protestants. So there's no focus on the real presence, again, in order to please the Protestants. No reference to the reality of a sacrifice pleasing the Protestants, and no reference to a sacrificing priest, so pleasing to the Protestants. So fully ecumenical, this definition of the new Mass, as was given in paragraph 7 of the first general instruction.
1: I have to ask, and I hope this isn't too forward of a question to ask about someone who's passed away, but Monsignor Bugnini, was he even Catholic? I mean, and I mean that kind of half joking, but half serious, because this is not Catholic.
0: Yeah, no, it's certainly the case. And he was a modernist at best. And I know there are theories that it was much worse than that. I don't know if those were confirmed, but he certainly did not have a Catholic heart or mind. That's for sure. His intentions were certainly judged by God, and we don't know what they were.
1: Right.
0: But clearly there was not a Catholic heart or mind behind Cardinal Bugnini.
1: And he was working directly with Protestants in the development of the Mass. Is that correct?
0: Yes. In fact, there were six lay Protestant called observers, but they were much more than observers, present at the council and present at the plenary session through which the new Mass was developed. So, yes, they invited Protestants to have input on the Catholic Mass.
1: Okay. So they were there. Were there things? So we've seen how there were things that were taken away from the Mass in order to make the Mass more ecumenical, more pleasing to Protestants. Were there any additions to the Mass that would kind of smack of Protestantism?
0: Yes. So Cardinal Baum, who is the executive director for ecumenical affairs, he did state clearly that the Protestants did have a role to play and gave their advice regarding the new rite of Mass, and Michael Davies confirms that. And we see a number of things which really smack of the Protestant quote-unquote liturgy. For example, the Catholic Mass would be in a sacred language. The Protestant liturgies, certainly and always in the vernacular. The Catholic Mass was usually inaudible, this great mystery facing the East, facing our Lord. Protestants insisted on audible ceremonies. The Catholic Masses did not have lay, non-ordained lectors or readers. The Protestant ceremonies obviously did. The Catholics insisted on solemn rites, worshiping God. The Protestants focused on a meal, community. The Catholics, believing in transubstantiation, would give communion to those who knelt on the tongue. The Protestants to those who were standing and in the hand. So we see a real practical influence of these Protestant observers in the new Mass, which anybody can observe or attend. Is it looks very much like a Protestant ceremony.
1: Were the Protestants happy with these changes? I mean, I'm not seeing flocks and droves of Protestants converting to Catholicism, frankly. But I mean, were they happy with it? Was this a success, quote unquote, for the innovators of the Mass?
0: Certainly. And there were a number of Protestants at the time who were highly engaged in the ecumenical movement who praised the new Mass for this reason. And in fact, the reason that people didn't have to convert is the Mass was so watered down that there was no reason to become Catholic, because you had in their mind the same thing as the Protestant ceremony. So this ecumenism always leads to the same thing. It does not unapologetically proclaim Christ. And unless everybody think they're saved in their false religion with their false worship. And so just to give a few, you know, quotes, there was a Protestant theologian, Roger Mell, and he said, if one takes account of the decisive evolution of the Eucharistic liturgy of the Catholic Mass and of the option of substituting other Eucharistic prayers for the canon of the Mass and the erasing of the idea that the Mass is a sacrifice, and of the possibility of receiving communion under both kinds, then there is no further justification for the Reformed churches forbidding their members to assist at the Eucharist in the Catholic Church. So the Protestants saw the new Mass and said, we have no objection. You can attend it. And in attending it, you're not abjuring your Protestant thought.
1: Wow. And so now some of these things are starting to kind of make sense when you look at all of this, you know, this intercommunion, this increased ecumenism, you know, the prayer meetings at Assisi, the rehabilitation of Martin Luther that happened mm-hmm. in Rome a few years ago. Mm-hmm. For those of us who have been bathed in traditional Catholicism, we don't really understand how that could happen. But now we see it's baked into the Mass itself.
0: Yes. And everything which Luther rejected about the Mass has been rejected by the Church in the Mass nearly. And so now Luther can embrace this new Mass, and Catholics in attending it have a hard time keeping their Catholic faith.
1: Wow. I always feel a little bit down at the end of these episodes. I'm not going to lie, Father, which it's a series about the crisis. That's mm-hmm. probably a natural reaction. Can you leave us with a little bit of a ray of sunshine, maybe at least at the end, Father?
0: Yes, I was thinking the Archbishop, who had a deep love for the Mass and studied the Mass in Rome as a seminarian at the French seminary, he himself says he did not understand the power of the Mass fully until he went to the pagan missions in Africa, and he saw people deeply transformed by the Holy Sacrifice of the Mass, people who, in attending the traditional rite, began to love to offer sacrifices and to live a Christian and sacrificial life. And so the power of the Tridentine Mass still exists today. There are still priests saying it. And if people want to really drink in the theology of the Church, drink in the Catechism, the Council of Trent, assist at the traditional Mass lovingly, faithfully, as often as possible, and this Mass will transform us. It'll give us a love for the Church, and it'll give us a great understanding of Catholic theology, in fact.
1: Yeah. It's still there. It's still alive. Yes. And thankfully, to Archbishop Lefebvre and good priests like you, Father, it is still happening the way it should be. So thank you for keeping everything alive for us, Father.
0: Welcome.
1: Well, that was eye-opening and we appreciate it. And I also want to draw the listeners' attention. We're going to be posting the notes that Father put together on this on our website as well. Just go to sspxpodcast.com/crisis. It's a little plug there. And you can download this document. There are a lot more quotes, and everything that we've talked about is here in good form, so you can follow along or read it or pass it along. So thank you for doing that for us as well, Father. We appreciate it very much.
0: Welcome.
1: All right. Well, we'll talk to you next time. Thank you.
0: Thank you.
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0: In the name of the Father, and of the Son, and of the Holy Ghost. Amen. Most Holy Trinity, Father, Son, and Holy Ghost, I adore thee profoundly. I offer thee the most precious body, blood, soul, and divinity of Jesus Christ present in all the tabernacles of the world, in reparation for the outrages, sacrileges, and indifferences by which he is offended, and through the infinite merits of his most sacred heart and of the Immaculate Heart of Mary, I beg of thee the conversion of poor sinners. Amen. My God, I believe, I adore, I hope, and I love thee. I beg pardon for those who do not believe, do not adore, do not hope, and do not love thee. My God, I believe, I adore, I hope, and I love thee. I beg pardon for those who do not believe, do not adore, do not hope, and do not love thee. My God, I believe, I adore, I hope, and I love thee. I beg pardon for those who do not believe, do not adore, do not hope, and do not love thee. Sancti Michael Arcangele, defendi nos in prelio, contra nequitiam et insidias diaboli esto presidium, impetri Deus supices deprecamur, tuque princeps minitiae celestis, Satana maleosque spiritus malignos, per perdizione manimarum per vagantur in mundo, divina virtute in inferno retrude. Amen. Our Lady of the Rosary, pray for us.
1: A meditation on the Passion, delivered by Father Dominique Bormeau, first put into words by Father Jude Mead in a book titled The Hours of the Passion. This reflection is titled Denial, Loneliness.
2: Hours of the Passion by Father Mead, explained by Father Bormeau. We've seen the first hours of the Passion, the first, third, and fourth. We're moving on here in the study of the Passion of our Lord with these hours, 5 a.m., the hour of denial. One only glance is bliss untold. Our Lord in his public life had a charm, drew the crowds to the rabbi. His words were electric, charismatic. His authority, his noble gait, never losing his composure, but especially the looks, the eyes, the glance, the love reflected in his eyes, the love of his soul. One passage of the Passion reveals the power of a single look of our Lord. When he was led off to prison, Peter saw our Lord looking at him. The Lord turning looked upon Peter. I prayed for thee, Peter, that thy faith may not fail, and thou, being once converted, you may convert your brethren. Saint Jerome said, if even the eye of a mother has the power to conquer hearts, it was impossible for Peter to remain in the darkness of denial after he gazed on the light of the world. Peter recognized his guilt, atoned for the denial because he had indeed fallen, and fallen three times. Peter, the rock, the foundation stone of Christ's church, the born leader who gave his orders, stated his opinions clearly, definitely, and everybody followed. He had the qualities of a leader: confidence, decision. And therefore, because of this overconfidence, presumption, we're going to call it, Peter was hasty and impatient and intolerant of others. Yet he had a great heart and therefore was forgiven and offered repentance. Our Lord, time and again, had warned Peter of the sorry lot which would be his in the near future, he did not understand. And Peter began to rebuke him, "Lord, this will not be unto you, this passion that you are talking about, these sufferings you are going to go through." Jesus told him, "Go behind me, Satan," that means adversary. "You are a scandal to me, because you savor not the things of God, but the things of men." Our Lord, through 3 years, had come to rely on Peter, his closest companion, who felt his was the role of protector, of close friend to our Lord. Our Lord had warned Peter 3 times to care lest his overconfidence would lead him to ruin. "Can't I follow you now? I would lay down my life for you. I'm ready to die, to go to prison and death for you." Our Lord answered, "All of you are going to be scandalized about me this night." Well, even if all would abandon you, O Lord, I will not abandon you. Our Lord again, "Amen, before the cock crows twice, you will have denied me thrice." "Yeah," Peter says, "though I should die with thee, I will not deny thee. Events happened quickly and suddenly. They found the apostles unprepared, uneven to the task. Peter, yes, drew his sword and hit Malchus, but after that, he ran away like the others. At the moment of the arrest, ashamed. They finally traced their steps back with John to the city and went inside into the court of the high priest. There was a maid servant, a janitor, who recognized him. "You were with Jesus of Galilee," Peter said. "I know not what you're saying." Another time, the same maid, a simple woman there, spoke to the other people. "Yes, he was with them, wasn't he?" Peter denied now with an oath. At last, when Peter was warming himself by the fire next to the soldiers, "Yeah, even your speech betrays you. You are Galilean. You were with this man, aren't you?" And he began to curse and swear that he knew not the man. And immediately the cock crew. How easy it is to go from one sin to another, says St. Gregory. Sin, when it is not removed by penance, by its own weight, soon drags down to another sin. And yet at that time, Jesus is the man of the hour, the man of the hour of triumph, led from the court of injustice to prison. In the flash of an eye, he reduces the proud apostle to humble disciple, the denier to thrice denier to a penitent confessor. And going forth, Peter wept bitterly. The occasion of his fall was bad companions. Had he stayed close with John, a little apart from the crowd, he would have been saved. Many Christians follow Peter's weakness rather than his immediate repentance. Many are led farther away from God and nearer the fire, with their carefree indifferent attitude of one religion is as good as another. Peter at least did penance. And tradition says that he wept till the end of his life. And his humility was such that when martyrdom came on the circus, the Vatican circus in Rome, he wanted to be crucified downwards because he felt he was unworthy of his master. Here is the prayer for the Mead here at the end of this fifth hour of denial. O Lord Jesus Christ, abandoned and denied by thy own in the midst of thy bitter passion, give me the grace to behold thy adorable face which so ravished the heart of Peter, and fix deeply within me thy divine image, so that I may do thy will on earth and may be made worthy to come to the contemplation of thy glorious face in heaven, who livest and reignest forever. Amen. O heart of love, I put all my trust in thee, for I fear all things from my own weakness, but I hope all things from thy goodness. Now this leads us to the next hour. From the hour of denial to the hour of loneliness. This hour is virtually forgotten, missed out by the artists and literary people. They profusely depicted the ecce homo, the presence of our Lord before Herod and Pilate, Barabbas and Jesus. But they did not. They missed out on the sufferings of Christ at the hands of the Jews. Our Lord was left to the gentle, quote-unquote, care of the soldiers and servants of the high priests. This is the loneliest hour of his passion. Quote, and men that held Jesus mocked him and struck him. They blindfolded him and smote his face and asked him, prophesy, who struck you? And blaspheming said many other things against him. It was well that the prison of Jesus was subterranean, underground. It would have been improper that such orgy of wickedness and injustice be revealed to the public eye. St. John Chrysostom said, on that night, all the pits of the infernal world were unlocked, and after breaking the bolts of hell, Lucifer and his satellites rushed to Jerusalem, took possession of the bodies of all, Jews and pagans alike, to pour out on Christ through them their long-stored hatred, envy, anger, rage, and all their fury. Our Lord, by then, probably half dead for the lack of sleep, the loss of blood, the forced march, standing for the trial, and etc. Our Lord, chained as a common criminal, is the sport of jailers. They cover his face with a veil. They cannot bear the sight of this Lamb of God. In jest, they mock him as a prophet, and also because they cannot stand the piteous gaze of the man God. He is kicked, buffeted with rods and spikes and spittles. They pluck the hair of our Lord from his head and his beard. Isaiah 700 years before had prophesied, I've given over my body to the strikers, and my cheeks to them that pluck them. I have not turned away my face from them that rebuked me and spat upon me. And now they begin to blaspheme our Lord. They insult Jesus. They insult Jesus here. And enjoy it too. In his eternal office of Son of God, Jesus weeps for the insults offered to his Father and the Holy Trinity altogether. Saint Athanasius speaks to the jailers, tell them, "Know you not that you are merely wounding your own hands while you strike the cornerstone?" The Middle Ages have depicted many times Christ surrounded by a pack of jackals or hyenas. The German manuscripts also are surrealistic, incredibly. God in distress. God in distress at the hands of impious men. And he, the man God, helpless, shackled, imprisoned. This hour is a bitter, lonely, unforgettable hour. Yet, this is the hour of triumph. The day starts to break and is shown through the grates and the cruciform shadow on the sleepless eyes of Christ. With infinite tenderness, Jesus thanks his Father for this day of days. Many of us have experienced lonely hours of distress, whether physical, mental, or spiritual. Isn't our modern generation also a prison of its own making? An underground prison by its own fears. Why is modern man captive of himself? Because he's afraid of suffering. And because he's afraid of any suffering, he's going for any remedy, medication, suffering from medicinitis, frenzy. His night is turning to day. The TV, the radio send their nervous waves and constant bombardment of noise to the ears. Captivity of modern men. People, in order to prevent physical suffering, slip into nervous and mental torture. The wish to spare the sufferings to their children leads them to get away from with anything. And therefore, when real life hits the children, grown up now, this suffering will hurt them so much the more. The sufferings of old age also are to disappear thanks to a social security number. God's will, God's providence do not enter the mind of the makers of a better world, brave new world. Their answers to suffering are short, and really short-lived too. We should keep the memory of the lonely passion if we love Christ. No one can ever feel alone or unloved who has meditating on the sufferings of Jesus in prison. Those who are sick, suffer from old age or different circumstances, alone, neglected, all have Jesus, the prisoner of our love. I am the Lord thy God, who take you by the hand and say to you, fear not, I've helped you. Here is the prayer Father Mead gives us at the end of this hour, 6 hours of loneliness. Jesus, victim, I wish to comfort thee. I unite myself to thee. I offer myself in union with thee. I count myself as nothing before thee. I desire to forget myself in order to think of thee, to be forgotten and despised for love of thee, not to be understood, not to be loved except by thee. I will hold my peace that I may listen to thee. I will forsake myself that I may lose myself in thee, who livest and reignest forever. Amen. Sacred Heart of Jesus, convert all poor blasphemers.
3: Bruno Goldaddy, in France, by Francis Langlois. The silence of maternal hills around me in my

0: begin now. Winnie the Pooh lived in an enchanted forest under the name of Sanders, which means he had the name over the door and he lived under it. Now, when Pooh heard his Pooh-Coo clock, he knew it was time for something.
1: Think. Oh, yes. Time for my stoutness exercise.
0: Pooh stood in front of his mirror and tried to touch his toes.
1: Up, down, and touch the ground. Up, down, and touch the ground.
0: But instead of making him thin, the exercise made Pooh hungry. So he went to his cupboard, got down a honey jar, and inspected his honey supply.
1: Oh, bother. Empty again. Only the sticky parts left.
0: Pooh put his head in the jar and tried to get at the last bit of honey when he heard a buzzing sound.
1: That buzzing noise means something. And the only reason for making a buzzing noise that I know of is because you're a bee. And the only reason for being a bee is to make honey.
0: Pooh followed the bee outside to a nearby tree. High in a hole near the top sat a beehive full of honey.
1: And the only reason for making honey is so I can eat it.
0: So Pooh began to climb the honey tree. He climbed and he climbed. And just as Pooh neared the beehive, the branch he was standing on broke. And down went Pooh into a very prickly bush below.
1: Oh, bother.
0: Pooh brushed the prickles from his nose and decided to go ask Christopher Robin for help.
1: Christopher Robin, I was wondering if you had such a thing as a balloon about you.
0: Christopher Robin happened to have just the thing.
2: But what do you want a balloon for?
1: Honey, I shall fly like a bee up to the honey tree.
0: Pooh ran off to a very muddy place near the honey tree. And Christopher Robin followed. Pooh rolled around and around until he was covered with mud from his nose to his toes. Christopher Robin scratched his head and wondered what Pooh was up to.
2: What are you supposed to be, Pooh?
1: Oh, a little black rain cloud, of course. Now, would you aim me at the bees, please?
0: Christopher Robin handed Pooh the balloon and launched him into the air. Pooh rose higher and higher toward the hole in the top of the honey tree. And while he hovered outside, a bee flew from the hive and landed on Pooh's nose.
1: Christopher Robin, I think the bees suspect something. Maybe it would help with the deception if you would open your umbrella and say, "Tut, tut, it looks like rain."
0: So Christopher Robin opened his umbrella and paced back and forth beneath it.
2: Tut, tut, it looks like rain.
0: The little bee, however, was not fooled. He knew the difference between a rain cloud and a hungry Pooh Bear. So he flew at Pooh and stung him directly on his softer spot.
1: Oh!
0: Pooh swung left, then right, then quite by accident swung his very sore bottom into the hole in the tree.
1: Oh dear, I'm stuck.
0: In no time, the bees inside the tree created a mighty force, and they pushed Pooh out of the hole, sending him shooting across the sky. The balloon sputtered, and Pooh came tumbling downward.
1: Oh, bother. I think I shall come down now.
0: Pooh fell from the sky with the bees in hot pursuit. Christopher Robin gently caught him, and together they ran to the muddy place and jumped in. Christopher Robin opened his umbrella and they hid beneath it as the bees buzzed past. The bees did not bother them any more that day. Once Pooh began thinking about honey, he just couldn't stop. So he made his way to Rabbit's house for a light honey snack.
1: Hello, Rabbit.
3: Oh, dear. Hello, Pooh Bear. What a surprise. Well, how about lunch?
0: Pooh sat himself down at the table and tied a napkin around his neck. Rabbit knew perfectly well what Pooh was hungry for. He reluctantly pulled out a honey jar and offered it to Pooh.
1: Thank you, Rabbit. Just a small helping.

0: Please.
1: Pooh helped himself to rabbit's honey, and he ate, and he ate, and he ate, and he ate, until there was no honey left.
2: None at all?
1: Not a drop. Finally, in a very sticky voice, he excused himself.
2: I must be going now. Goodbye, rabbit.
1: Pooh thanked Rabbit, and he turned to leave. But Pooh's tummy, full of honey, only got halfway out of Rabbit's small front door.
2: Oh, bother. I'm stuck.
1: Rabbit pushed at Pooh's round bottom, but it was no use.
3: Oh, dear. Oh, dear. There's only one thing to do. I'll get Christopher Robin.
1: Rabbit hurried out of the side door to find his friend. In a short time, Rabbit returned with Christopher Robin.
4: Cheer up, Pooh Bear. We'll get you out.
1: Christopher Robin took hold of Pooh, and Rabbit took hold of Christopher Robin. And on the count of three...
4: One, two, three!
1: They pulled as hard as they could, but Pooh wouldn't budge.
2: It's no use. I'm stuck.
1: Christopher Robin shook his head.
4: Pooh Bear, there's only one thing to do. Wait for you to get thin again.
1: Nobody knew how long it would take Pooh to get thin. So poor Rabbit tried to make the best of the situation by decorating Pooh's bottom with a picture frame and some antlers.
3: There, a hunting trophy. Ah, I know what it needs.
1: Rabbit then painted a face on Pooh's bottom. It tickled, and Pooh wriggled.
3: Oh, Pooh, you messed up my moose.
1: And while Rabbit got along with Pooh's back end, his front end was visited by many friends, including Kanga and Little Roo.
5: Pooh, Roo has a little surprise for you.
1: Roo handed Pooh a big bouquet of flowers. Pooh took a deep sniff.
2: Honeysuckle. Thank you, Roo.
1: Day after day, night after lonely night, Pooh waited to get thin. And while he waited, who should pop up one night but his good friend Gopher?
6: I'm working the swing ship, Sonny, but now it's time for my midnight snack.
1: Gopher opened his lunchbox and inspected its contents, while Pooh looked on with a hungry, feed-me sort of look.
6: Let's see here. Summer squash, succotash, spiced custard, and honey.
1: Pooh brightened at the sound of his favorite word.
2: Honey, could you spare a small smackerel?
1: But before Pooh could attempt a taste, Rabbit whipped out of his side door and planted a large sign next to Pooh.
3: Don't feed the bear.
1: Poor Pooh. Gopher quickly went back to work, and Pooh continued his long and very hungry wait. And then, one morning when Rabbit was beginning to think that he might never be able to use his front door again, it happened. He leaned up against Pooh's bottom and...
7: He budged! Christopher Crabbin! Christopher Rabbit! He bitched! He badged! He booged! Today is the day!
1: Almost everyone in the 100-acre wood came running to help. From inside his house, Rabbit pushed frantically on his end of Pooh, while outside, everyone else pulled on the other end.
8: Heave-ho! Heave-ho!
1: They tugged and they pushed and they pulled and they shoved with all their might. Until suddenly, Pooh shot out of the hole and flew high overhead into the treetops, where he landed in the hole in the honey tree. Christopher Robin called from down below.
4: Don't worry, Pooh. We'll get you out.
2: No hurry. Take your time.
1: For you see, Pooh had landed right in the middle of the beehive and some very yummy honey.
2: Yum, yum. Bears love honey. And I'm a Pooh Bear. Yum, yum, yum, yum. Time for something sweet.
1: Christopher Robin shook his head and grinned.
4: Silly old...

duck said, go ask the woman if you can use her duct tape for a minute or two. Duct tape? What for? The duck said, there's the door. So the man walked in and the woman said hi, and suddenly he felt a little bit shy. He walked up slowly, then spoke at last. You seem nice, could I use your duct tape real fast? She said, I really like this duct tape, it stops annoying ducks from asking for grapes. Then she said with a smile, but you can use it a while. The man said, thanks, you seem nice. The woman laughed, you've said that twice, you seem nice too. The man said, so do you. Then the man left the store with a pretty big grin, and the duck said, stay here while I go in.

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0: This is the story of Cinderella. Let's begin now. Once, there was a kind and beautiful girl named Cinderella, who lived with her cruel stepmother and two selfish stepsisters, Anastasia and Drizella. They made her slave all day, wear ragged clothes, and sleep in the attic. But Cinderella never complained. Every morning, she told her little mice and bird friends about her dreams.
1: Their wishes my heart makes when I'm asleep. If I believe in them, someday they'll come true.
0: Every day, from dawn to dusk, Cinderella's stepmother ordered her to work harder.
2: Now, let me see. There's the large carpet in the main hall. Clean it. And the windows upstairs and down. Wash them. And don't forget the garden, then sweep the halls and the stairs. And there's the mending and the sewing and the laundry.
1: Yes, stepmother.
0: But no matter how hard Cinderella worked, she never stopped dreaming. Then, one day, an announcement arrived from the palace.
2: The king is giving a royal ball in honor of the prince. Every maiden in the kingdom is commanded to come.
0: The stepsisters were thrilled, and so was Cinderella.
1: Every maiden? That means I can go too.
0: Her stepsisters laughed, but her stepmother smiled slyly.
2: You may go, Cinderella, if you do all your work, and if you find something suitable to wear.
0: All that day, Cinderella's stepmother and stepsisters shouted orders at her.
3: Cinderella! Cinderella! Find my beads!
4: Curl my hair!
3: Iron our gowns!
4: And mend my sash!
0: Cinderella's friends watched sadly.
5: Poor Cinderella!
6: They keep her so busy, she never get her dress done.
0: Then, they had an idea.
5: We can do it!
6: We can help our Cinderella.
0: Soon they were happily snipping and stitching to make a lovely dress for Cinderella. When evening came, Cinderella trudged sadly up the stairs to her tiny attic room.
1: Oh well, what's a royal ball? I suppose it would be frightfully boring.
0: As she opened the door, her friends began to shout.
7: Surprise!
0: When she saw the pretty gown they had made for her, Cinderella could hardly speak.
1: Oh, how can I ever? Oh, thank you so much.
0: Cinderella ran downstairs.
1: Wait, please, wait for me.
0: The stepsisters saw how lovely Cinderella looked and flew into a jealous tantrum and ripped her dress to tatters while the stepmother watched with a nasty smile.
2: That's enough, girls. Don't upset yourselves before the ball. It's time to go.
0: Laughing cruelly, they left. Cinderella was heartbroken. She ran into the garden weeping.
1: It's no use. There's nothing left to believe in.
0: Suddenly, she heard a cheery voice.
8: Nonsense, child. If you didn't believe, I wouldn't be here. And here I am.
0: Cinderella looked up and saw a plump old woman smiling at her.
8: I'm your fairy godmother. Dry your tears. We must hurry. First, we need a pumpkin and some mice. Now for the magic words. Bibbidi bobbidi boo!
0: With a wave of her wand, the fairy godmother turned the pumpkin into a coach and the mice into white horses. The fairy godmother hurried Cinderella to her coach.
1: But my dress.
8: Yes, yes, it's lovely. Good heavens, child. You can't go in that. You need a dress. Well, just leave it to me. What a gown this will be. Oh, bippity, boppity.
0: She waved her wand, and Cinderella's rags changed into a shimmering gown. On her feet, two dainty glass slippers twinkled like stars.
1: Oh, it's like a wonderful dream come true.
0: But as Cinderella climbed into the coach, the fairy godmother gave her a warning.
8: Like all dreams, this can't last forever. On the stroke of 12, the spell will be broken, and everything will be as it was before.
1: I understand, but it's more than I ever hoped for. Thank you.
0: She blew the fairy godmother a kiss, and the coach sped away, carrying her toward the castle's shining lights and the royal ball. Meanwhile, at the ball, the Grand Duke and the King watched his son, the Prince, bow to one maiden after another with a polite but bored expression.
7: I can't understand it! There must be one girl who would make a suitable wife for a prince!
0: When Anastasia and Drizella curtsied before the prince, they were so clumsy and giggly that he could barely keep from yawning. Then suddenly, a hush fell over the ballroom. The prince looked toward the grand entrance. A lovely girl in a dress the color of moonlight stood there with all eyes on her. It was Cinderella, but her stepmother and stepsisters didn't recognize her.
9: Who is she, Mother?
2: I don't know, but she seems familiar.
0: Prince Charming knew he'd found the girl of his dreams. He bowed to her.
10: May I have this dance?
0: As the music played, they began to waltz. Around the ballroom they danced, past the delighted king and the Grand Duke, past the jealous stepsisters and suspicious stepmother. On and on, Cinderella and the prince danced out of the ballroom and into the garden. Cinderella felt as if she was in a dream. But as she and the prince sat beneath the starry sky, the castle clock began to chime.
1: Oh my goodness, it's midnight. I must go. Goodbye.
0: As Cinderella ran from the garden, the prince rushed after her.
11: Wait, come back. I don't even know your name.
0: She darted through the ballroom and flew down the palace steps, losing a glass slipper on the stairs. The clock chimed on. Cinderella jumped into her coach, sped through the castle gates, and raced down the road. Suddenly, the spell ended. The coach became a pumpkin, the horses were mice, and Cinderella was dressed in rags again. The next day, the king sent out a royal proclamation.
2: Every maiden in the kingdom must try on the glass slipper, and the girl whose foot fits will wed the prince.
0: Cinderella couldn't hide her happiness from her stepmother.
2: So, Cinderella is the girl the prince seeks. Well, he'll never find her.
0: Quietly, she followed Cinderella to the attic, shoved her into her room, and locked the door.
1: Please! You can't do this! Please! Let me out!
0: Ignoring Cinderella's cries, the stepmother went to the parlor where the Grand Duke and the footman were trying the slipper on Anastasia and Drizella. But though they pushed and shoved, the stepsisters couldn't jam their feet into it.
9: I don't understand why. It always fit perfectly before.
0: Meanwhile, the mice grabbed the key and lugged it upstairs.
6: This away! Up, up, up, Ribbit! Gotta hurry!
0: They slid it beneath Cinderella's door. She was free. The Grand Duke knew neither stepsister was the girl he sought.
12: Are there any other maidens in the household?
2: There is no one else, Your Grace.
0: Just as he turned to leave, Cinderella ran downstairs.
1: Your Grace! Your Grace! May I try it on?
0: The stepmother and stepsisters were furious.
2: Ridiculous!
1: Impossible!
2: Pay no attention to her.
3: She's only our scullery maid from the kitchen.
0: But the Grand Duke saw that Cinderella was lovely despite her ragged clothes.
13: Madam, my orders were to try the slipper on every maiden.
0: But as the footman carried the slipper to Cinderella, the stepmother tripped him and he fell. The slipper flew up and smashed into 100 pieces on the floor. The Grand Duke was horrified.
13: Oh, no. Oh, this is terrible. What will the king say? What will he do?
0: Cinderella smiled and reached into her apron pocket.
1: Perhaps I can help. You see, I have the other slipper.
0: The stepmother and stepsisters gasped as Cinderella pulled out the other slipper and handed it to the Grand Duke. With a low bow, he slipped it onto her dainty foot, and it fit perfectly. Soon, wedding bells rang throughout the kingdom. With her little friends by her side, Cinderella married the prince. And as they rode away in the royal coach, Cinderella knew it was true. If you keep on believing, the dreams that you wish will come true. And so they all lived happily ever after together.

0: What made the holy apostles and martyrs endure fierce agony and bitter torments except faith, and especially faith in the resurrection? What is it that today makes true followers of Christ cast luxuries aside, leave pleasures behind, and endure difficulties and pain? It is living faith that expresses itself through love. It is because of faith that we exchange the present for the future. Pope Benedict XIV.
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when he established the sky above and poised the fountains of waters, when he compassed the sea with his bounds and set a law to the waters that they should not pass their limits, when he balanced the foundations of the earth, I was with him, forming all things. And I was delighted every day, playing before him at all times, playing in the world, and my delights were to be with the children of men. Now therefore, children, hear me. Blessed are they who keep my ways. Hear instruction and be wise and refuse it not. Blessed is the man who hears me and who watches daily at my gates and waits at the post of my doors. He who shall find me shall find life and shall have salvation from the Lord. And now the Holy Gospel according to St. Luke. At that time, the angel Gabriel was sent from God to a town of Galilee called Nazareth to a virgin betrothed to a man named Joseph of the house of David, and the virgin's name was Mary. And when the angel had come to her, he said, "Hail, full of grace, the Lord is with thee. Blessed art thou among women." Please be seated. Reverend Fathers, dear faithful, it's certainly a great feast for us on this December 8th as we celebrate the Immaculate Conception of Our Lady. And the feast is so important at the eyes of the Church that she wants us to put it before even the liturgy and of the second Sunday of Advent. Just remember that Our Lady, under this title of Immaculate Conception, is the patroness of our country. The Council of Baltimore shows that Our Lady as patron of America. That's why the Washington, D.C. Basilica is consecrated to the Immaculate Heart, Conception of Our Lady. It's on December 8, 1854, that in front of 170 bishops and thousands of faithful from all the world, the Pope, Leon XIII, declare and proclaim as a dogma of the Catholic Church that Our Lady is immaculate in her conception. "We declare," he said, "pronounce and define that the doctrine which holds that the Blessed Virgin Mary, at the first instant of her conception, by a singular privilege and grace of the omnipotent God, in virtue of the merits of Jesus Christ, the Savior of mankind, was preserved immaculate from all stain of original sin, has been revealed by God, and therefore shall firmly and constantly be believed by all the faithful." By these solemn words in this apostolic constitution, Ineffabilis Deus, the Pope was given to all the faithful on earth the obligation to believe that Our Lady is immaculate from the first moment of her conception, preserved of the original sin, from the original sin. And indeed, this is not a new truth in the sense that it would be something that the Church discover and want to impose to her faithful, but it's something which always has been believed in the Church. Perhaps not everywhere by all, but always has been believed by the Church. And after further investigation and consulting the bishops of the world, the Pope thought it was a good moment as an answer to the terrible crisis of humanity at that time to answer by the proclamation and the honor who will become an obligation for all the faithful to celebrate Our Lady preserved from original sin from the first moment of her conception. Now, what is very interesting to look at is the mode by which Our Lady is preserved

0: from origin sin. It's not like Eve, the first woman created directly by God in the state of grace, who was also without original sin, of course, as Adam and Eve had not sinned against God. After the sin of Adam, which is the what we call the original sin, this revolt, this denial of submission of Adam as a head of humanity, and is why his sin is communicated to all those who are contained in him and are going to come from him. By his sin, he put all those who will come after him in this state of revolt, which make the most tiny, tender little child coming in the world after Adam a child of the wrath of God, as St. Paul teaches us. Mystery indeed, and nevertheless, something very strong, which allows us to understand better how a gift is the salvation and the coming of the Lord. Because it was to those who were completely lost that he came, offered his life, and paid by his own life for us to have the divine life, for us to have back this state of grace and friendship with God. And Our Lady, as a daughter of Adam and Eve, should be under the same law, should be under the same original sin. And she is not, by preservation, in view of the merit of Jesus Christ. If she is immaculate in her conception, it's because of the sacrifice of her son, Jesus Christ. There is no time for God, and therefore he applied in advance the merit that our Lord gained on the cross to the particular case and soul of Our Lady, such a way that she will be saved by preservation. The difference between us is, we will say, the difference between one who is saved after he fell in a pit versus the one who is saved before he falls in the pit. Both can say, I have been saved. And Our Lady certainly will say, I have been saved. In her own words, she called the Lord my Savior. For her, looking at Jesus Christ, she can contemplate and love with a more particular, tender and deeper love her son as her savior, saved by preservation, such a way that all the children of Adam will be saved, her in a special way for us through the baptism and the faith of Jesus Christ, to Jesus Christ. And in fact, we have in the Old Testament, in the wonderful history of the salvation of the worlds and these pages of the history that God in a certain way paint for our instruction, we have announcement and figure of this privilege of the Immaculate Conception. First of all, in the Ark of Noah. Remember this flood who's going to cover and suppress humanity because the whole humanity had went too far in sin. God decided to destroy what he had created. That he wants to save one family as he wants to keep his promise of a savior to come. And he asked Noah during 100 years to build this arch. And after Noah entered with his family in the arch, the flood come and going to destroy the earth. But the father of the church, the first bishop of the church, following the teaching of the apostles, sees in the arch the Immaculate Conception, floating over this universal flood, like preserved precisely from this curse and from this universal stain and mud of the flood. And she contained in herself the new humanity. Our Lord, in her womb, contain and have the Lord, the Savior, the one we're waiting in Christmas. We're waiting for him to come, and he's the new Adam of a new generation. She's containing, she has in herself Jesus and the church. The Holy Father sees also in the burning bush of Moses the image of the Immaculate Conception, which is not only preserved from original sin, but adorned and gifted with a particular, a special high degree of holiness. Theologians say that Our Lady was given from the first moment the highest degree that any man could achieve after a long life of virtue. She start where the holiest finished and didn't stop to grow in this grace of God during her whole life. And these burning bushes, this evergreen bush that Moses sees afar, burning in the desert of Sinai, is a figure, is an image, is a painting by God in advance of the Immaculate Conception of Our Lady. This bush is evergreen and nevertheless burning. She is full of grace. She is completely preserved in this sterility of the ground, in the sterility of the earth, where nobody were able to produce an act pleasing to God. She's the only one, green, virgin, conceived without sin, and full of the love of God, burning of this love of God, and this love doesn't destroy her. And from this bush, Moses hears the voice of God as he approaches. God speaks to him from the bush, and Our Lady contains in her the word of God. She really is the one who is going to bring to us, to give to us, this revelation of God, the word of God. God is going to reveal himself and tell us through Jesus who he is. Wonderful images of Our Lady being preserved of the original sin and adorned with all these gifts and privileges from her first moment. And so what can we do? What do we have to do? It's not only for us to gather in the church and celebrate her. It's certainly a very important duty, and we are happy to do it. We are thankful to God for this privilege given to our mother. But it will not be sufficient to rejoice and to thank God. We also have to imitate her. She's what herself says. In her wisdom, the church take this extract of the book of the wisdom and apply it to Our Lady by giving her, us these words of the epistles today. And how the epistle finish? By precisely this kind of little call of Our Lady to our heart. She asks us to listen to her, to look at her in order to imitate her. And that's what precisely the consecration of Our Lady is meant to be and to do. When someone consecrates, give all his life, all his thought, all his virtue, all his good effort, all his attempt to be good to Our Lady, she's going to take care of it. She's going to answer to this gift and lead us in an easier way, in a more direct way to follow Jesus Christ, to know and to follow Jesus Christ. That's the sense of the consecration. Consecration is a starting point for an imitation of Our Lady, because it's through her that the life of God came. It's also through her that we can find and drink and feed us and be really filled forever by the eternal life, by the life of Jesus, by the one who himself called the life. He called himself, "I am the life." And who gave us the life? Our Lady. Going to her is going to him. So let us take this resolution to imitate her and to do it through this consecration, which is the best way to get in heaven. In the name of the Father, and of the Son, and of the
1: faithful, we have today these tellings of the Ascension of our Lord from the point of view of the Acts of the Apostles that tell the story of what happened after the Ascension, written by St. Luke, and from the point of view of the Gospel of St. Mark. And this reason why God decided to go back to heaven should make us ourselves ask questions. Why didn't our Lord stay with us? He could keep living, he had resurrected himself, he is God. He could have kept doing miracles, talking to people, converting them, teaching them. He could have stayed with us, but he did not. He did not because he also had this human body and he wanted us to believe that he was human. And also for the main reason that our Lord and God himself created us in his image, which means with free will. We are able to choose what we do, thanks to God and his generosity. Why? Because God loves us, and so he didn't want to create us like robots who would just follow what they have to do and follow a command, and then we would all have been good all the time and all went to heaven. No, he wanted us to participate in our own salvation. That is the main reason he went back to heaven, because staying with us would have been too easy. But at the same time, since he wants us also to go to heaven, he wants us to work on it by ourselves, but he also helps us a lot, he still left us with many things. From the point of view of the Protestants, it doesn't really make sense, because it would have been easier if God had chosen to stay with us and he could have helped us. There would have been way less arguments about the faith and so on. But from our point of view, it is perfectly normal, because our Lord, even though he left with us many things to help us attain heaven by ourselves. The sacraments, of course, are the main source of grace, but one other thing that allows us to keep what our Lord taught us so long ago is the church itself, and not any church that wants to be the only church and invent its own things, but the church of the apostles themselves. The church of Saint Peter, who was the first pope. The papacy is something that God, our Lord, left for us to help us keep the faith that he taught the apostles to more than 2,000 years ago. And it is interesting especially to think about that, to meditate about that, in these times. It is a very current subject. We just had a new pope be elected, and the point of view of the whole world and of many Catholics about this was not the right one. It was a very worldly, a very journalistic point of view. We saw many people become specialists about any kind of things, who is this cardinal, what he believes in, how does the conclave go, and so on, and many people talked about many things without many use. And ourselves, maybe sometimes, we also were taken by this trap of only looking at how does the conclave works, has it been working like that for a long time, why is it good, why is it not good, who are the good cardinals that we want to become pope. And once the pope was elected, even you saw some people immediately among the traditionalist conservatives jumping on looking, oh, look at what he said on social media, look at who were his friends, look at what he said in his sermons and so on, and getting many conclusions from that, a very journalistic, a very worldly point of view, and not the one we should have. The election of the pope is not like the election of any world leader, because the pope is the leader, the vicar of Jesus Christ. He is leading the church in the name of Jesus Christ. He is his vicar. And so, of course, that for this election there are many graces that we cannot even imagine the amount of that are given. And so today I would like to talk about what the Pope is. And what should we think about when we look at the Pope, when we expect things from him. Whether he follows them or does not, that is what we should think about. I also see I have also received many messages from people since the election of so-called sermons from the Pope that are not sermons from the Pope at all, but that are things made by people who want to make views. Many hours of fake sermons that may say good things, things that might elevate our spirituality, but that is not what we should look at if we want, if we look at the Pope. We should not care about, oh, he said that, so that means it's true, or he said these beautiful things, it's made me have lots of beautiful feelings, so he's a good Pope, or the opposite, oh, he said these things, so he's a bad Pope. No. What we should look at, the easiest way to tell it is, doesn't come from me, obviously, it comes from our Lord himself, the things he said about the papacy, about the Supreme Pontiff. And we have three different instances in the Gospel, this is in the different Gospels, of our Lord talking about what the papacy is, of what the powers of St. Peter would be. So that's what we'll talk about today. The first of them, in Matthew chapter 16, the most well-known one, is when our Lord asks his disciples, who do people say is the Son of Man? The Son of Man is the word that the prophet Jeremiah uses to talk about the Messiah. So he's asking his disciples, who do people say is the Messiah? Well, he is, but he's asking them maybe to test their faith. And they do not give the right answer because they say, oh, some say it's Elias, some say it's John the Baptist, or another of the prophets. And they give the different opinions that that people at the time had. But of course, it is not the answer that Jesus expected. So he asked a second question, this time more direct. But you, who do you say I am? Does not ask, who do you say the Messiah is yourself? But he says, who do you say I am? And then, as you know, Saint Peter, his name was Simon at the time, took the opportunity to answer. And he said, thou art Christ, the Son of the living God. So not only are you the Messiah, saying that he's the Son of the living God, especially for the Jews, means that he is God. So it is not only saying that he believes our Lord is the Messiah, he's also believing in his divinity. And of course he received immediately the answer that you know very well from our Lord. Blessed art thou, Simon, son of Jonah, because flesh and blood has not revealed it to thee, but my Father who is in heaven. So a very big compliment from our Lord. And also an interesting part of this answer is that he says that it is not flesh or blood that revealed this to you. So you did not get to this conclusion by yourself, but it is God that revealed it to you. Which reminds us that the virtue of faith is not a virtue that we can work on ourselves, that we can choose to have or to have not. It is a gift from God. If we have the faith, it is not thanks to ourselves and what we search about, because faith is not about science, about things that we know for sure. Faith is about choosing to believe in something that we do not have the perfect, absolute proofs of. And so faith is something that is a gift from God. That is what our Lord is saying to Peter. But still, he congratulates him for this answer. And he says, he adds to that, and I say to thee that thou art Peter, and upon this rock I will build my church. You know that in Hebrew and in Latin and in some other languages, Peter is the word for rock. In Hebrew it is kephas, which also means rock. In Latin also, Petrus is the rock. So what he is saying is, you are rock, that will be your new name, and on this rock, on you, I will build my church. And the gates of hell shall not prevail against it. And then he gives him very great powers that should be only for God. And I will give you the keys to the kingdom of heaven, and whatsoever thou shalt bind upon earth, it shall be bound also in heaven, and whatsoever thou shalt loose on earth, it shall be loosed into heaven. So he is giving him these powers that will be only God's. He is saying he this to him. And also what we have to take from this first part of the Gospel, that where our Lord talks about the papacy, is that the first rule of the Pope is to proclaim the faith, like our Lord just did, like Simon Peter just did. He said to our Lord, you are the Son of the living God, you are God, you are the Messiah. That is the main role of the Pope. Two, not to invent a new faith, to talk about ecology, migrants, and so on. The main role he has, he can talk about other things on the side, but his main role, the main thing he should be talking about is the faith. And not his faith, but the faith of the apostles. The faith that our Lord himself taught us 2,000 years ago when he was still with us. And that is what Simon did indeed. But then you might say, well, it doesn't seem like, at least the recent popes, hold this role correctly. How come? Well, that is what the second part of the scripture that talks about the papacy is about, from Luke chapter 22. The Lord says to Simon, "Simon, Simon, behold, Satan has desired to have you, that he may sift you as wheat." Which is an interesting image to tell us about the constant fight that there would be between Peter and his followers, his successors on the church, Catholic Church itself, and Satan. Satan would not give any rest to the church. You know that sifting wheat is shaking it. So Satan would keep not only Peter but all his successors afterwards, the popes. He would shake them, attack them. And so it is no wonder that sometimes there are crises in the church, because the popes are still human, and they are constantly under this great assault of the forces of evil, of Satan and his demons. But what is interesting is what comes next. "But I have prayed for thee, that thy faith fail not. And thou, being once converted, confirm thy brother." So we hear our Lord saying, I have prayed for you and your faith will not fail. Then we might ask, well, does it seem like the faith of some popes or of the church may have failed in the last 50, 60 years? Well, the second part of the sentence is very important. "And thou, being once converted," our Lord here is doing a prophecy about the fact that St. Peter will deny him a bit later. It is on Monday, Thursday, passage of the scripture, and our Lord is doing the prophecy, "Or you will betray me." He does not say it outright, but that is what he is preparing by saying, "being once converted." So when you turn back from this failure. So the role of the Pope is not only to proclaim the faith, it is also to acknowledge his own weakness. He is a human, he might have this incredible role of being the representative of Jesus our Lord on earth, but he is still a human, and he still can fail. The first Pope, the one that would have been that knew our Lord the most, that would have been the best, he failed. He denied our Lord, not only one time, but three times. And it happens once again and again during history. At some point during the Arian crisis, the popes of the Renaissance and so on, they did wrong things, obviously. And even sometimes they preached wrong things that were wrong, that were not right. But what is important is that the papacy itself will not fail, will not fall and not stand up again. Our Lord said, "Once you are converted, confirm thy brethren." So the role of the Pope is to still have this understanding of other humans, to know that his role is not to condemn, to excommunicate, to attack all the time, but to confirm the others while being reminded perpetually of his own weakness, of the fact that he is a human, that he can fail. But that our Lord and God will not let him fail the church completely, that our Lord will not abandon the church. The third part of scripture where our Lord talks about the papacy is this time after the resurrection. In St. John chapter 21, it's this time where the apostles went fishing and our Lord appeared on the shore and called to them, and they came to him and they ate breakfast together. And then at some point, once again as a clear allusion to St. Peter denying him three times, you remember that our Lord asks Simon Peter, "Simon, son of Jonah, lovest thou me more than these?" These are the other apostles that are here. And he asked this question three times to repair, obviously, thrice the denial of Peter. And here, what is interesting is that our Lord asks this. He doesn't say to Peter, "Oh, come with me, I have a few questions for you." He says that in the middle of on the other apostles, and the question he asked is not, do you love me, but do you love me more than these? Imagine the other apostles hearing that, or Jesus asking someone, do you love me more than these? But nobody reacts. Why? Because they know when Simon answers that what he says is true. Yes, yes, Lord, you know that I love thee. He does not say, oh yes, I love you. He says, you know, because he knows

your home, making it a place of rest, of refreshment, renewal, so that those in your care can then go back out to the work that God has given them. You are the greatest inspiration in the heart of your husband. You are the first female love in the heart of your sons. You are the first model and example for your daughters of feminine dignity and of feminine grace and virtue, of all that it means to be a woman. All of those that you have cared for, the children you have held and nourished, the husbands, sons and daughters and men that you have inspired, when they then go out to their work, whatever it be, they truly take something of you with them. And so we can say any success that they achieve, any victories they win, truly any and all good that they do, you are a part of that. It will redound one day to your glory and be a part of your crown in heaven. Please note, dear mothers, that although some women have been inspirations to the men in their lives in a very active and vocal and social way, very visible to the world, very much heard, very much seen, that usually is not the case. Usually a mother is most impactful when she is like a St. Monica, when the example that she gives is calm, patient, and subtle, simply being that steady and ever constant presence in the home of love, goodness, and compassion towards one and all that come under your roof. Not all of us here have children. Not all of us here are married. Not all of us here have siblings. Not all of us here even have a human father. Most of us do. All of us do, except one in the tabernacle. But every single one of us here in this church has a human mother. And when Christ himself chose a woman to be his mother and then to be his companion along the way of his cross, when he chose a woman to be his assistant, his helpmate there in the great work of his life, he chose his mother. And she is there present at Calvary as a mother united with her son in his great work, encouraging him, loving him, supporting him, forgiving and showing compassion to all those around her who have made this happen, just as he forgives them. She is there as his mother, and she is there as our mother. And she is there on Calvary as the greatest example in history of a woman of inspiration. Because of your great dignity and the importance of these responsibilities in your home, your marriage, your family, dear mothers, you must take care of yourselves. Please take care of yourselves. Take care of your mind and its thoughts and what ideas you allow to be present therein. Take care of your heart and its desires. Keep order, keep virtue in the values and the loves that you allow to take root therein. Take care of yourself emotionally and physically. Foster joy and gratitude and hope and peace and prayer in your life, and spread those to all those around you. Be active in your efforts to keep a strong and healthy body for the million and one tasks and duties that come with motherhood. Form around yourself good and wholesome friendships

0: especially with other like-minded mothers, encouraging and supporting each other, bonding over your common interests, your common joys, and yes, those common sufferings that only mothers can understand. Please protect yourself from the lies of the world, which preach nothing but vanity, false beauty, selfishness. Beware of social media, which is so permeated with these lies, and which, little by little, so subtly can bring such disorder into your life, into your mind, into your heart, making you neglect more and more the duties that you have as a mother. The world will tell you, social media will tell you, that you have to sacrifice your beauty, your life, your love, your future, in order to become a mother. But it is not so. Love means sacrifice, yes. But rather than take away from you, this motherhood in fact gives you your deepest and truest beauty. What is there more beautiful in the world than the love of a mother? Dedicating herself entirely, spending herself entirely for the love of those entrusted to her. And when the going gets hard and the years pile upon each other, dear mothers, as you find yourself more and more tired, your body more and more exhausted from the sleepless nights, more and more stretched and scarred from labor or torn from the C-sections, please know that even in these, there is a beauty, precisely because they are the signs of your love. And remember, there's somebody else whose body was torn, racked, scarred, pierced because of his love. And now in his risen and glorified body, those exact same wounds are now his trophies. They have been transformed, so they are now signs of triumph, of the triumph of love over selfishness, of love and beauty over vanity. And so, dear mothers, today and always, thank you. Thank you for your motherhood, for the constant example you give of love, of sacrifice, of joy, of compassion. Thank you for the inspiration you are to those around you. I pray today that you will continue more and more to live up to these wonderful responsibilities entrusted to you, to truly inspire ever more and more those that God has placed in your life, so that you and all those around you may find to be true those words of Saint Therese, that the loveliest masterpiece of the heart of God is indeed the heart of a mother. Amen. In the name of the Father, and of the Son, and of the Holy Ghost. Amen.
1: In the name of the Father, and of the Son, and of the Holy Ghost. Amen. Dear faithful, we carry on with the Beatitudes, the third one today. Blessed are the clean of heart, for they shall see God. And the words of our Lord from the cross, which are in relation with this beatitude, are the following. Son, see here you mother. Mother, see here you son. We see our Lord is telling us that it is a beatitude, it is a happiness to be clean of heart, to be pure. And how in opposition it is with the world of today, with so many sexuality, with so much things of the flesh everywhere. And we know that the flesh is very egoistic. It is a research of one's pleasure for one's sake. On the contrary, God gives us two remedies against this egotism, this selfishness. And that is, in this order of the flesh, it is first of all the matrimony, and secondly, the chastity. Chastity in general for everyone following his state of life, and chastity in particular for the religious and the priest. First, the matrimony, because the matrimony is not selfish. First of all, we are not alone anymore, we are two. So we need to manage to live. We're two, together, not in selfishness. And secondly, the matrimony is a durable institution until death do us apart. And that is against selfishness. Because it is not like the world so often thinks today. Oh, today I'm with so-and-so, and maybe tomorrow I will find someone else. So the matrimony has for goal to establish a family, to have children. And everyone who has children would know that it is against selfishness to take care of his children, to give the time, to give the love, and especially more if there are a lot of children, if it is a large family, there is little place for selfishness. That is one of the remedy against this attraction for the pleasures of the flesh and against the selfishness in this area. But also the chastity for everyone following his state, but especially for the religious brothers and sisters and priests, because they choose freely to not have this legitimate pleasure in their order, not just by mortification, but in order to be freer for God and even for all other people. And this is the reason why the priests are called father, and the religious brother and sister or mother. Because truly, a priest is father, a religious is brother or sister of all souls. Of all souls, they come to him and whom they are leading to God. Not only for their relatives. It's wider, it's more open. The sacrifice is bigger, greater. And then the fruit is also bigger, and the purity should be higher. But let us look to our Lord Jesus Christ, who more than him, was the purity, detached from all pleasure of the flesh, everything from the body, our Lord Jesus Christ. And because he was so detached, he could give us his mother. It is impossible for us to give our mother to someone else. We are too linked with her in our blood. But for him, so detached from everything sensible, it was possible. Son, see here your mother. And that was St. John, the apostle of purity par excellence. And mother, see your son. Who is his mother? She is the Immaculate Conception. She is together mother and virgin. She has the two. And she leads us on that path of purity if we call her Purity is not something negative. Oh, don't do this, don't do that. Purity is cold. Purity is ignorance of life. No. It would be like a definition of justice saying justice is the absence of injustice. Of mercy is the absence of violence. Now, purity is more than an absence of something. It is the presence of the love of God without any stain, without any self-love, without any selflessness, selfishness. This is purity. To be detached of the things of this earth, pure in our heart, to be able to see God. And we know the words, love is blind, but here our Lord is telling us, if your love is pure, if your heart is pure, then you will see God face to face. Oh, Mary, make our hearts pure so that we will be able to see God also. In the name of the Father, and the Son, and the Holy Ghost. Amen.
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0: 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Amen.
1: Our Father who art in heaven, hallowed be thy name. Thy kingdom come, thy will be done on earth as it is in heaven.
0: Give us this day our daily bread, and forgive us our trespasses, that we forgive those who trespass against us. And lead us not into temptation, but deliver us from evil. Amen.
1: Hail Mary, full of grace, the Lord is with thee. Blessed art thou amongst women, and blessed is the fruit of thy womb, Jesus.
0: Holy Mary, Mother of God, pray for us sinners, now and at the hour of our death. Amen.
1: Mary, full of grace, the Lord is with thee. Blessed art thou amongst women, and blessed is the fruit of thy womb, Jesus.
0: Holy Mary, Mother of God, pray for us sinners, now and at the hour of our death. Amen.
1: Hail Mary, full of grace, the Lord is with thee. Blessed art thou amongst women, and blessed is the fruit of thy womb, Jesus.
0: Holy Mary, Mother of God, pray for us sinners, now and at the hour of our death. Amen.

0: first joyful mystery is the Annunciation. Our Father who art in heaven, hallowed be thy name. Thy kingdom come, thy will be done on earth as it is in heaven.
1: Give us this day our daily bread, and forgive us our trespasses, as we forgive those who trespass against us. And lead us not into temptation, but deliver us from evil. Amen.
0: Hail Mary, full of grace, the Lord is with thee. Blessed art thou amongst women, and blessed is the fruit of thy womb, Jesus.
1: Holy Mary, Mother of God, pray for us sinners, now and at the hour of our death. Amen.
0: Hail Mary, full of grace, the Lord is with thee. Blessed art thou amongst women, and blessed is the fruit of thy womb, Jesus.
1: Holy Mary, Mother of God, pray for us sinners, now and at the hour of our death. Amen.
0: Hail Mary, full of grace, the Lord is with thee. Blessed art thou amongst women, and blessed is the fruit of thy womb, Jesus.
1: Holy Mary, Mother of God, pray for us sinners, now and at the hour of our death. Amen.
0: Mary, full of grace, the Lord is with thee. Blessed art thou amongst women, and blessed is the fruit of thy womb, Jesus.
1: Holy Mary, Mother of God, pray for us sinners, now and at the hour of our death. Amen.
0: Now, Mary, full of grace, the Lord is with thee. Blessed art thou amongst women, and blessed is the fruit of thy womb, Jesus.
1: Holy Mary, Mother of God, pray for us sinners, now and at the hour of our death. Amen.
0: Mary, full of grace, the Lord is with thee. Blessed art thou amongst women, and blessed is the fruit of thy womb, Jesus.
1: Holy Mary, Mother of God, pray for us sinners, now and at the hour of our death. Amen.
0: Mary, full of grace, the Lord is with thee. Blessed art thou amongst women, and blessed is the fruit of thy womb, Jesus.
1: Holy Mary, Mother of God, pray for us sinners, now and at the hour of our death. Amen.
0: Mary, full of grace, the Lord is with thee. Blessed art thou amongst women, and blessed is the fruit of thy womb, Jesus.
1: Holy Mary, Mother of God, pray for us sinners, now at the hour of our death. Amen.
0: Mary, full of grace, the Lord is with thee. Blessed art thou amongst women, and blessed is the fruit of thy womb, Jesus.
1: Holy Mary, Mother of God, pray for us sinners, now at the hour of our death. Amen.
0: Mary, full of grace, the Lord is with thee. Blessed art thou amongst women, and blessed is the fruit of thy womb, Jesus.
1: Holy Mary, Mother of

0: my Jesus.
1: Give us our sins, save us from the fires of hell, and lead all souls to heaven, especially those who are most need of thy mercy.
2: The second joyful mystery, the visitation. Our Father, who art in heaven, hallowed be thy name. Thy kingdom come, thy will be done on earth as it is in heaven.
1: Give us this day our daily bread, and forgive us our trespasses, as we forgive those who trespass against us. And lead us not into temptation, but deliver us from evil. Amen.
2: Hail Mary, full of grace, the Lord is with thee. Blessed art thou amongst women, and blessed is the fruit of thy womb, Jesus.
1: Holy Mary, Mother of God, pray for us sinners, now and at the hour of our death. Amen.
2: Hail Mary, full of grace, the Lord is with thee. Blessed art thou amongst women, and blessed is the fruit of thy womb, Jesus.
1: Holy Mary, Mother of God, pray for us sinners, now and at the hour of our death. Amen.

0: Father, Blessed and Lord, in thy name, thy kingdom come, thy will be done on earth as it is.
1: Give us this day our daily bread, and forgive us our trespasses, as we forgive those who trespass against us. And lead us not into temptation, but deliver us from evil. Amen.
0: Mary, full of grace, the Lord is with thee. Blessed art thou amongst women, and blessed is the fruit of thy womb, Jesus.
1: Holy Mary, Mother of God, pray for us sinners, now and at the hour of our death. Amen.
0: Mary, full of grace, the Lord is with thee. Blessed art thou amongst women, and blessed is the fruit of thy womb, Jesus.
1: Holy Mary, Mother of God, pray for us sinners, now and at the hour of our death. Amen. Holy Mary, Mother of God, pray for us sinners, now and at the hour of our death. Amen. Holy Mary, Mother of God, pray for us sinners, now and at the hour of our death. Amen. Holy Mary, Mother of God, pray for us sinners, now and at the hour of our death. Amen. Holy Mary, Mother of God, pray for us sinners, now and at the hour of our death. Amen. Holy Mary, Mother of God, pray for us sinners, now and at the hour of our death. Holy Mary, Mother of God, pray for us sinners, now and at the hour of our death. Amen. Holy Mary, Mother of God, pray for us sinners, now and at the hour of our death. Amen. Holy Mary, Mother of God, pray for us sinners, now and at the hour of our death. Amen.

0: and purification of Our Lady. Our Father who art in heaven, hallowed be thy name. Thy kingdom come, thy will be done on earth as it is in heaven.
1: Give us this day our daily bread, and forgive us our trespasses, as we forgive those who trespass against us. And lead us not into temptation, but deliver us from evil. Amen.
0: Hail Mary, full of grace, the Lord is with thee. Blessed art thou amongst women, and blessed is the fruit of thy womb, Jesus.
1: Holy Mary, Mother of God, pray for us sinners, now and at the hour of our death. Amen.
0: Hail Mary, full of grace, the Lord is with thee. Blessed art thou amongst women, and blessed is the fruit of thy womb, Jesus.
1: Holy Mary, Mother of God, pray for us sinners, now and at the hour of our death. Amen.
0: Hail Mary, full of grace, the Lord is with thee. Blessed art thou amongst women, and blessed is the fruit of thy womb, Jesus.
1: Holy Mary, Mother of God, pray for us sinners, now and at the hour of our death. Amen.
0: Hail Mary, full of grace, the Lord is with thee. Blessed art thou amongst women, and blessed is the fruit of thy womb, Jesus.
1: Holy Mary, Mother of God, pray for us sinners, now and at the hour of our death. Amen.
0: Hail Mary, full of grace, the Lord is with thee. Blessed art thou amongst women, and blessed is the fruit of thy womb, Jesus.
1: Holy Mary, Mother of God, pray for us sinners, now and at the hour of our death. Amen.
0: Hail Mary, full of grace, the Lord is with thee. Blessed art thou amongst women, and blessed is the fruit of thy womb, Jesus.
1: Holy Mary, Mother of God, pray for us sinners, now and at the hour of our death. Amen.
0: Hail Mary, full of grace, the Lord is with thee. Blessed art thou amongst women, and blessed is the fruit of thy womb, Jesus.
1: Holy Mary, Mother of God, pray for us sinners, now and at the hour of our death. Amen.
0: Hail Mary, full of grace, the Lord is with thee. Blessed art thou amongst women, and blessed is the fruit of thy womb, Jesus.
1: Holy Mary, Mother of God, pray for us sinners, now and at the hour of our death. Amen.
0: Hail Mary, full of grace, the Lord is with thee. Blessed art thou amongst women, and blessed is the fruit of thy womb, Jesus.
1: Holy Mary, Mother of God, pray for us sinners, now and at the hour of our death. Amen.
0: Hail Mary, full of grace, the Lord is with thee. Blessed art thou amongst women, and blessed is the fruit of thy womb, Jesus.
1: Holy Mary, Mother of God, pray for us sinners, now and at the hour of our death.

0: Give us this day our daily bread, and forgive us our trespasses, as we forgive those who trespass against us. And lead us not into temptation, but deliver us from evil. Amen.
1: Hail Mary, full of grace, the Lord is with thee. Blessed art thou amongst women, and blessed is the fruit of thy womb, Jesus.
0: Holy Mary, Mother of God, pray for us sinners, now and at the hour of our death. Amen.
1: Hail Mary, full of grace, the Lord is with thee. Blessed art thou amongst women, and blessed is the fruit of thy womb, Jesus.
0: Holy Mary, Mother of God, pray for us sinners, now and at the hour of our death. Amen.
1: Hail Mary, full of grace, the Lord is with thee. Blessed art thou amongst women, and blessed is the fruit of thy womb, Jesus.
0: Holy Mary, Mother of God, pray for us sinners, now and at the hour of our death. Amen.
1: Hail Mary, full of grace, the Lord is with thee. Blessed art thou amongst women, and blessed is the fruit of thy womb, Jesus.
0: Holy Mary, Mother of God, pray for us sinners, now and at the hour of our death. Amen. Holy Mary, Mother of God, pray for us sinners, now and at the hour of our death. Amen.
1: Hail Mary, full of grace, the Lord is with thee. Blessed art thou amongst women, and blessed is the fruit of thy womb, Jesus.
0: Holy Mary, Mother of God, pray for us sinners, now and at the hour of our death. Amen.
1: Hail Mary, full of grace, the Lord is with thee. Blessed art thou amongst women, and blessed is the fruit of thy womb, Jesus.
0: Holy Mary, Mother of God, pray for us sinners, now and at the hour of our death. Holy Mary, Mother of God, pray for us sinners, now at the hour of our death. Amen.
1: Hail Mary, full of grace, the Lord is with thee. Blessed art thou amongst women, and blessed is the fruit of thy womb, Jesus.
0: Holy Mary, Mother of God, pray for us sinners, now at the hour of our death. Amen.
1: Hail Mary, full of grace, the Lord is with thee. Blessed art thou amongst women, and blessed is the fruit of thy womb, Jesus.
0: Holy Mary, Mother of God, pray for us sinners, now at the hour of our death. Amen.

0: Christ, the Holy Mother of God. Let us pray, O God, His only begotten Son, by His life, death, and resurrection, has purchased for us the rewards of eternal life. Grant, we beseech Thee, that by meditating upon these mysteries of the Most Holy Rosary of the Blessed Virgin Mary, we may imitate what they contain and obtain what they promise through the same Christ our Lord.
1: Amen. The Holy Rosary. In the name of the Father, and of the Son, and of the Holy Ghost. Amen. I believe in God, the Father Almighty, Creator of heaven and earth, and in Jesus Christ, His only Son, our Lord, who was conceived by the Holy Ghost, born of the Virgin Mary, suffered under Pontius Pilate, was crucified, died, and was buried. He descended into hell. The third day He rose again from the dead. He ascended into heaven, sitteth at the right hand of God, the Father Almighty. From thence He shall come to judge the living and the dead. Our Father, who art in heaven, hallowed be Thy name. Thy kingdom come, Thy will be done on earth as it is in heaven. Hail Mary, full of grace, the Lord is with Thee. Blessed art Thou amongst women, and blessed is the fruit of Thy womb, Jesus. Hail Mary, full of grace, the Lord is with thee. Blessed art thou amongst women, and blessed is the fruit of thy womb, Jesus. Hail Mary, full of grace, the Lord is with thee. Blessed art thou amongst women, and blessed is the fruit of thy womb, Jesus.

Amen. We meditate today the sorrowful mysteries of the Holy Rosary. The first sorrowful mystery, our Lord in the garden. Our Father who art in heaven, hallowed be thy name. Thy kingdom come, thy will be done on earth as it is in heaven. Hail Mary, full of grace, the Lord is with thee. Blessed art thou amongst women, and blessed is the fruit of thy womb, Jesus. Hail Mary, full of grace, the Lord is with thee. Blessed art thou amongst women, and blessed is the fruit of thy womb, Jesus. Hail Mary, full of grace, the Lord is with thee. Blessed art thou amongst women, and blessed is the fruit of thy womb, Jesus. Hail Mary, full of grace, the Lord is with thee. Blessed art thou amongst women, and blessed is the fruit of thy womb, Jesus. Hail Mary, full of grace, the Lord is with thee. Blessed art thou amongst women, and blessed is the fruit of thy womb, Jesus. Hail Mary, full of grace, the Lord is with thee. Blessed art thou amongst women, and blessed is the fruit of thy womb, Jesus. Hail Mary, full of grace, the Lord is with thee. Blessed art thou amongst women, and blessed is the fruit of thy womb, Jesus. Hail Mary, full of grace, the Lord is with thee. Blessed art thou amongst women, and blessed is the fruit of thy womb, Jesus. Hail Mary, full of grace, the Lord is with thee. Blessed art thou amongst women, and blessed is the fruit of thy womb, Jesus. Hail Mary, full of grace, the Lord is with thee. Blessed art thou amongst women, and blessed is the fruit of thy womb, Jesus.

my Jesus. The second sorrowful mystery, our Lord is scourged at the pillar. Our Father who art in heaven, hallowed be thy name. Thy kingdom come, thy will be done, on earth as it is in heaven. Hail Mary, full of grace, the Lord is with thee. Blessed art thou among women, and blessed is the fruit of thy womb, Jesus. Hail Mary, full of grace, the Lord is with thee. Blessed art thou among women, and blessed is the fruit of thy womb, Jesus. Hail Mary, full of grace, the Lord is with thee. Blessed art thou among women, and blessed is the fruit of thy womb, Jesus. Hail Mary, full of grace, the Lord is with thee. Blessed art thou among women, and blessed is the fruit of thy womb, Jesus. Hail Mary, full of grace, the Lord is with thee. Blessed art thou among women, and blessed is the fruit of thy womb, Jesus. Hail Mary, full of grace, the Lord is with thee. Blessed art thou among women, and blessed is the fruit of thy womb, Jesus. Hail Mary, full of grace, the Lord is with thee. Blessed art thou among women, and blessed is the fruit of thy womb, Jesus. Hail Mary, full of grace, the Lord is with thee. Blessed art thou among women, and blessed is the fruit of thy womb, Jesus. Hail Mary, full of grace, the Lord is with thee. Blessed art thou among women, and blessed is the fruit of thy womb, Jesus. Hail Mary, full of grace, the Lord is with thee. Blessed art thou among women, and blessed is the fruit of thy womb, Jesus.

0: O my Jesus, the third sorrowful mystery is a crowning with thorns. Our Father who art in heaven, hallowed be thy name. Thy kingdom come, thy will be done on earth as it is in heaven. Hail Mary, full of grace, the Lord is with thee. Blessed art thou amongst women, and blessed is the fruit of thy womb, Jesus. Hail Mary, full of grace, the Lord is with thee. Blessed art thou amongst women, and blessed is the fruit of thy womb, Jesus. Hail Mary, full of grace, the Lord is with thee. Blessed art thou amongst women, and blessed is the fruit of thy womb, Jesus. Hail Mary, full of grace, the Lord is with thee. Blessed art thou amongst women, and blessed is the fruit of thy womb, Jesus. Hail Mary, full of grace, the Lord is with thee. Blessed art thou amongst women, and blessed is the fruit of thy womb, Jesus. Hail Mary, full of grace, the Lord is with thee. Blessed art thou amongst women, and blessed is the fruit of thy womb, Jesus. Hail Mary, full of grace, the Lord is with thee. Blessed art thou amongst women, and blessed is the fruit of thy womb, Jesus. Hail Mary, full of grace, the Lord is with thee. Blessed art thou amongst women, and blessed is the fruit of thy womb, Jesus. Hail Mary, full of grace, the Lord is with thee. Blessed art thou amongst women, and blessed is the fruit of thy womb, Jesus. Hail Mary, full of grace, the Lord is with thee. Blessed art thou amongst women, and blessed is the fruit of thy womb, Jesus.
1: Holy Mary, Mother

O my Jesus. In the fourth sorrowful mystery, we contemplate our Lord carrying his cross. Our Father who art in heaven, hallowed be thy name. Thy kingdom come, thy will be done on earth as it is in heaven. Hail Mary, full of grace, the Lord is with thee. Blessed art thou amongst women, and blessed is the fruit of thy womb, Jesus. Mary, full of grace, the Lord is with thee. Blessed art thou amongst women, and blessed is the fruit of thy womb, Jesus. Hail Mary, full of grace, the Lord is with thee. Blessed art thou amongst women, and blessed is the fruit of thy womb, Jesus. Hail Mary, full of grace, the Lord is with thee. Blessed art thou amongst women, and blessed is the fruit of thy womb, Jesus. Hail Mary, full of grace, the Lord is with thee. Blessed art thou amongst women, and blessed is the fruit of thy womb, Jesus. Hail Mary, full of grace, the Lord is with thee. Blessed art thou amongst women, and blessed is the fruit of thy womb, Jesus. Hail Mary, full of grace, the Lord is with thee. Blessed art thou amongst women, and blessed is the fruit of thy womb, Jesus. Hail Mary, full of grace, the Lord is with thee. Blessed art thou amongst women, and blessed is the fruit of thy womb, Jesus. Hail Mary, full of grace, the Lord is with thee. Blessed art thou amongst women, and blessed is the fruit of thy womb, Jesus. Hail Mary, full of grace, the Lord is with thee. Blessed art thou amongst women, and blessed is the fruit of thy womb, Jesus.

O my Jesus, the last sorrowful mystery, the crucifixion and death of our Savior. Our Father who art in heaven, hallowed be thy name, thy kingdom come, thy will be done on earth as it is in heaven. Hail Mary, full of grace, the Lord is with thee. Blessed art thou amongst women, and blessed is the fruit of thy womb, Jesus. Hail Mary, full of grace, the Lord is with thee. Blessed art thou amongst women, and blessed is the fruit of thy womb, Jesus. Hail Mary, full of grace, the Lord is with thee. Blessed art thou amongst women, and blessed is the fruit of thy womb, Jesus. Hail Mary, full of grace, the Lord is with thee. Blessed art thou amongst women, and blessed is the fruit of thy womb, Jesus. Hail Mary, full of grace, the Lord is with thee. Blessed art thou amongst women, and blessed is the fruit of thy womb, Jesus. Hail Mary, full of grace, the Lord is with thee. Blessed art thou amongst women, and blessed is the fruit of thy womb, Jesus. Hail Mary, full of grace, the Lord is with thee. Blessed art thou amongst women, and blessed is the fruit of thy womb, Jesus. Hail Mary, full of grace, the Lord is with thee. Blessed art thou amongst women, and blessed is the fruit of thy womb, Jesus. Hail Mary, full of grace, the Lord is with thee. Blessed art thou amongst women, and blessed is the fruit of thy womb, Jesus. Hail Mary, full of grace, the Lord is with thee. Blessed art thou amongst women, and blessed is the fruit of thy womb, Jesus.

0: Jesus. Hail, Holy Queen. Pray for us, O Holy Mother of God. Let us pray, O God, whose only begotten Son, by his life, death, and resurrection, has purchased for us the rewards of eternal life. Grant, we beseech thee, that meditating upon these mysteries in the most holy rosary of the Blessed Virgin Mary, we may imitate what they contain and obtain what they promise, through the same Christ our Lord. Amen.
1: In the name of the Father, and of the Son, and of
2: St. Michael the Archangel,
3: be our protection against the wickedness and snares of hell. May God give you humbly pray, and do not, O Prince of the heavenly host, by the power of God, cast into hell and Satan and all the evil spirits who prowl about the world seeking to ruin the souls.
4: I believe in God, the Father Almighty, creator of heaven and earth, and in Jesus Christ, his only Son, our Lord, who was conceived by the Holy Ghost, born of the Virgin Mary, suffered under Pontius Pilate, was crucified, died, and was buried. He descended into hell. On the third day, he rose again from the dead. He ascended into heaven and sits at the right hand of God, the Father Almighty. From thence he shall come to judge the living and the dead. Father, who art in heaven, hallowed be thy name. Thy kingdom come, thy will be done on earth as it is in heaven.
5: Give us this day our daily bread, and forgive us our trespasses, as we forgive those who trespass against us. And lead us not into temptation, but deliver us from evil.
4: Amen. Hail Mary, full of grace, the Lord is with thee. Blessed art thou amongst women, and blessed is the fruit of thy womb, Jesus.
5: Holy Mary, Mother of God, pray for us sinners, now and at the hour of our death. Amen.
4: Hail Mary, full of grace, the Lord is with thee. Blessed art thou amongst women, and blessed is the fruit of thy womb, Jesus.
5: Holy Mary, Mother of God, pray for us sinners, now and at the hour of our death. Amen.
4: Hail Mary, full of grace, the Lord is with thee. Blessed art thou amongst women, and blessed is the fruit of thy womb, Jesus.
5: Holy Mary, Mother of God, pray for us sinners, now and at the hour of our death. Amen.

0: Pray the glorious mysteries, the first glorious mysteries, the resurrection. Our Father who art in heaven, hallowed be thy name. Thy kingdom come, thy will be done on earth as it is in heaven.
1: Give us this day our daily bread, and forgive us our trespasses, as we forgive those who trespass against us. And lead us not into temptation, but deliver us from evil.
0: Hail Mary, full of grace, the Lord is with thee. Blessed art thou amongst women, and blessed is the fruit of thy womb, Jesus.
1: Holy Mary, Mother of God, pray for us sinners, now and at the hour of our death. Amen.
0: Hail Mary, full of grace, the Lord is with thee. Blessed art thou amongst women, and blessed is the fruit of thy womb, Jesus.
1: Holy Mary, Mother of God, pray for us sinners, now and at the hour of our death. Amen.
0: Hail Mary, full of grace, the Lord is with thee. Blessed art thou amongst women, and blessed is the fruit of thy womb, Jesus.
1: Holy Mary, Mother of God, pray for us sinners, now and at the hour of our death. Amen.
0: Hail Mary, full of grace, the Lord is with thee. Blessed art thou amongst women, and blessed is the fruit of thy womb, Jesus.
1: Holy Mary, Mother of God, pray for us sinners, now and at the hour of our death. Amen.
0: Full of grace, the Lord is with thee. Blessed art thou amongst women, and blessed is the fruit of thy womb, Jesus.
1: Holy Mary, Mother of God,
0: pray for us
1: sinners, now and at the hour of our death.
0: Hail Mary, full of grace, the Lord is with thee. Blessed art thou amongst women, and blessed is the fruit of thy womb, Jesus.
1: Holy Mary, Mother of God, pray for us sinners, now and at the hour of our death.
0: Hail Mary, full of grace, the Lord is with thee. Blessed art thou amongst women, and blessed is the fruit of thy womb, Jesus.
1: Holy Mary, Mother of God, pray for us sinners, now and at the hour of our death.
0: Full of grace, the Lord is with thee. Blessed art thou amongst women, and blessed is the fruit of thy womb, Jesus.
1: Holy Mary, Mother of God, pray for us sinners, now and at the hour of our death. Amen.
0: Hail Mary, full of grace, the Lord is with thee. Blessed art thou amongst women, and blessed is the fruit of thy womb, Jesus.
1: Holy Mary, Mother of God, pray for us sinners, now and at the hour of our death.
0: Amen. Hail Mary, full of grace, the Lord is with thee. Blessed art thou amongst women, and blessed is the fruit of thy womb.

0: Jesus, forgive us our sins, and save us from the fires of hell, and lead all souls in heaven, especially those who are most in thy mercy.
1: The second glorious mystery of the Ascension. Our Father, who art in heaven, hallowed be thy name. Thy kingdom come, thy will be done on earth as it is in heaven.
0: Give us this day our daily bread, and forgive us our trespasses, as we forgive those who trespass against us. And lead us not into temptation, but deliver us from evil.
1: Hail Mary, full of grace, the Lord is with thee. Blessed art thou among women, and blessed is the fruit of thy womb, Jesus.
0: Holy Mary, Mother of God, pray for us sinners, now and at the hour of our death.
1: Amen. Hail Mary, full of grace, the Lord is with thee. Blessed art thou among women, and blessed is the fruit of thy womb, Jesus.
0: Holy Mary, Mother of God, pray for us sinners, now and at the hour of our death.
1: Hail Mary, full of grace, the Lord is with thee. Blessed art thou among women, and blessed is the fruit of thy womb, Jesus.
0: Holy Mary, Mother of God, pray for us sinners, now and at the hour of our death.
1: Hail Mary, full of grace, the Lord is with thee. Blessed art thou among women, and blessed is the fruit of thy womb, Jesus.
0: Holy Mary, Mother of God, pray for us sinners, now and at the hour of our death.
1: Hail Mary, full of grace, the Lord is with thee. Blessed art thou among women, and blessed is the fruit of thy womb, Jesus.
0: Holy Mary, Mother of God, pray for us sinners, now and at the hour of our death.
1: Hail Mary, full of grace, the Lord is with thee. Blessed art thou among women, and blessed is the fruit of thy womb, Jesus.
0: Holy Mary, Mother of God, pray for us sinners, now and at the hour of our death.
1: Hail Mary, full of grace, the Lord is with thee. Blessed art thou among women, and blessed is the fruit of thy womb, Jesus.
0: Holy Mary, Mother of God, pray for us sinners, now and at the hour of our death.
1: Hail Mary, full of grace, the Lord is with thee. Blessed art thou among women, and blessed is the fruit of thy womb, Jesus.
0: Holy Mary, Mother of God, pray for us sinners, now and at the hour of our death.
1: Hail Mary, full of grace, the Lord is with thee. Blessed art thou among women, and blessed is the fruit of thy womb, Jesus.
0: Holy Mary, Mother of God, pray for us sinners, now and at the hour of our death.
1: Hail Mary, full of grace, the Lord is with thee. Blessed art thou among women, and blessed is the fruit of thy womb, Jesus.
0: Holy Mary,

0: by Jesus.
1: Everlasting, save us from the fires of hell, and lead all souls to heaven, especially those who most need thy mercy.
0: The third glorious mystery is the descent of the Holy Ghost upon the Blessed Mother and the Apostles. Our Father who art in heaven, hallowed be thy name. Thy kingdom come, thy will be done on earth as it is in heaven.
1: Give us this day our daily bread, and forgive us our trespasses, as we forgive those who trespass against us. And lead us not into temptation, but deliver us from evil. Amen.
0: And Mary, full of grace, the Lord is with thee. Blessed art thou amongst women, and blessed is the fruit of thy womb, Jesus.
1: Holy Mary, Mother of God, pray for us sinners, now and at the hour of death. Amen.
0: Now Mary, full of grace, the Lord is with thee. Blessed art thou amongst women, and blessed is the fruit of thy womb, Jesus.
1: Holy Mary, Mother of God, pray for us sinners, now and at the hour of death.
0: The Lord is with thee. Blessed art thou amongst women, and blessed is the fruit of thy womb, Jesus.
1: Holy Mary, Mother of God, pray for us sinners, now and at the hour of our death. Amen.
0: Hail Mary, full of grace, the Lord is with thee. Blessed art thou amongst women, and blessed is the fruit of thy womb, Jesus.
1: Holy Mary, Mother of God, pray for us sinners, now and at the hour of our death. Amen.
0: The Lord is with thee. Blessed art thou amongst women, and blessed is the fruit of thy womb, Jesus.
1: Holy Mary, Mother of God, pray for us sinners, now and at the hour of our death. Amen.
0: Hail Mary, full of grace, the Lord is with thee. Blessed art thou amongst women, and blessed is the fruit of thy womb, Jesus.
1: Holy Mary, Mother of God, pray for us sinners, now and at the hour of our death. Amen.
0: Hail Mary, full of grace, the Lord is with thee. Blessed art thou amongst women, and blessed is the fruit of thy womb, Jesus.
1: Holy Mary, Mother of God, pray for us sinners, now and at the hour of our death. Amen.
0: Hail Mary, full of grace, the Lord is with thee. Blessed art thou amongst women, and blessed is the fruit of thy womb, Jesus.
1: Holy Mary, Mother of God, pray for us sinners, now and at the hour of our death. Amen.
0: Hail Mary, full of grace, the Lord is with thee. Blessed art thou amongst women, and blessed is the fruit of thy womb, Jesus.
1: Holy Mary, Mother of God, pray for us sinners, now and at the hour of our death.
0: Blessed art thou amongst women, blessed is the fruit of thy womb, Jesus.

0: Jesus.
1: Forgive us our sins and save us from the fires of hell. And lead all souls to heaven, especially those who most need thy mercy.
2: Fourth glorious mystery, the assumption of our Lady, body and soul into heaven. Our Father, who art in heaven, hallowed be thy name. Thy kingdom come, thy will be done on earth as it is in heaven.
1: Give us this day our daily bread, and forgive us our trespasses, as we forgive those who trespass against us. And lead us not into temptation, but deliver us from evil. Amen.
2: Hail Mary, full of grace, the Lord is with thee. Blessed art thou amongst women, and blessed is the fruit of thy womb, Jesus.
1: Holy Mary, Mother of God, pray for us sinners, now and at the hour of our death. Amen.
2: Hail Mary, full of grace, the Lord is with thee. Blessed art thou amongst women, and blessed is the fruit of thy womb, Jesus.
1: Holy Mary, Mother of God, pray for us sinners, now and at the hour of our death. Amen.
2: Hail Mary, full of grace, the Lord is with thee. Blessed art thou amongst women, and blessed is the fruit of thy womb, Jesus.
1: Holy Mary, Mother of God, pray for us sinners, now and at the hour of our death. Amen.
2: Hail Mary, full of grace, the Lord is with thee. Blessed art thou amongst women, and blessed is the fruit of thy womb, Jesus.
1: Holy Mary, Mother of God, pray for us sinners, now and at the hour of our death. Amen.
2: Hail Mary, full of grace, the Lord is with thee. Blessed art thou amongst women, and blessed is the fruit of thy womb, Jesus.
1: Holy Mary, Mother of God, pray for us sinners, now and at the hour of our death. Amen.
2: Hail Mary, full of grace, the Lord is with thee. Blessed art thou amongst women, and blessed is the fruit of thy womb, Jesus.
1: Holy Mary, Mother of God, pray for us sinners, now and at the hour of our death. Amen.
2: Hail Mary, full of grace, the Lord is with thee. Blessed art thou amongst women, and blessed is the fruit of thy womb, Jesus.
1: Holy Mary, Mother of God, pray for us sinners, now and at the hour of our death. Amen.
2: Hail Mary, full of grace, the Lord is with thee. Blessed art thou amongst women, and blessed is the fruit of thy womb, Jesus.
1: Holy Mary, Mother of God, pray for us sinners, now and at the hour of our death. Amen.
2: Hail Mary, full of grace, the Lord is with thee. Blessed art thou amongst women, and blessed is the fruit of thy womb, Jesus.
1: Holy Mary, Mother of God, pray for us sinners, now and at the hour of our death. Amen.
2: Hail Mary, full of grace, the Lord is with thee. Blessed art thou amongst women, and blessed is the fruit of thy womb, Jesus.

0: Jesus.
1: The fifth glorious mystery, the coronation of Our Lady. Our Father, who art in heaven, hallowed be thy name. Thy kingdom come, thy will be done on earth as it is in heaven.
2: Give us this day our daily bread, and forgive us our trespasses, as we forgive those who trespass against us. And lead us not into temptation, but deliver us from evil. Amen.
1: Hail Mary, full of grace, the Lord is with thee. Blessed art thou amongst women, and blessed is the fruit of thy womb, Jesus.
2: Holy Mary, Mother of God, pray for us sinners, now and at the hour of our death. Amen.
1: Hail Mary, full of grace, the Lord is with thee. Blessed art thou amongst women, and blessed is the fruit of thy womb, Jesus.
2: Holy Mary, Mother of God, pray for us sinners, now and at the hour of our death. Amen.
1: Hail Mary, full of grace, the Lord is with thee. Blessed art thou amongst women, and blessed is the fruit of thy womb, Jesus.
2: Holy Mary, Mother of God, pray for us sinners, now and at the hour of our death. Amen.
1: Hail Mary, full of grace, the Lord is with thee. Blessed art thou amongst women, and blessed is the fruit of thy womb, Jesus.
2: Holy Mary, Mother of God, pray for us sinners, now and at the hour of our death. Amen.
1: Hail Mary, full of grace, the Lord is with thee. Blessed art thou amongst women, and blessed is the fruit of thy womb, Jesus.
2: Holy Mary, Mother of God, pray for us sinners, now and at the hour of our death. Amen.
1: Hail Mary, full of grace, the Lord is with thee. Blessed art thou amongst women, and blessed is the fruit of thy womb, Jesus.
2: Holy Mary, Mother of God, pray for us sinners, now and at the hour of our death. Amen.
1: Hail Mary, full of grace, the Lord is with thee. Blessed art thou amongst women, and blessed is the fruit of thy womb, Jesus.
2: Holy Mary, Mother of God, pray for us sinners, now and at the hour of our death. Amen.
1: Hail Mary, full of grace, the Lord is with thee. Blessed art thou amongst women, and blessed is the fruit of thy womb, Jesus.
2: Holy Mary, Mother of God, pray for us sinners, now and at the hour of our death. Amen.
1: Hail Mary, full of grace, the Lord is with thee. Blessed art thou amongst women, and blessed is the fruit of thy womb, Jesus.
2: Holy Mary, Mother of God, pray for us sinners, now and at the hour of our death. Amen.
1: Hail Mary, full of grace, the Lord is with thee. Blessed art thou amongst women, and blessed is the fruit of thy womb, Jesus.
2: Holy Mary, Mother of God, pray for us sinners, now and at the hour of our death. Amen.

0: of Jesus.
1: Forgive us our sins, save us from the powers of hell, and lead all souls to heaven, especially those who have seen and lives at sea.
2: Now, Holy Queen,
1: Mother of mercy, and all our lives, sweetness, and our hope, to thee we cry, and we shall live. To thee we give us our last hours, when we bring in the sorrow and tears. And ever, most gracious advocate, have eyes of mercy towards us. And after this hour, as all shall to us, just through the blood of Jesus. I recommend unto the body, my sweet Virgin Mary.
2: Pray for us, O Holy Mother of God.
1: That we may pray for the cross of Christ.
2: Let us pray, O God, whose only begotten Son, by his life, death, and resurrection, has purchased for us the rewards of eternal life. Grant, we beseech you, that by meditating upon these mysteries of the most holy Rosary of the Blessed Virgin Mary, we may imitate what they contain and obtain what they promise through the same Christ our Lord.
3: Amen.
2: Our Lord grant us priests.
3: Our Lord grant us priests.
2: Our Lord grant us holy priests.
3: Our Lord grant us holy priests.
2: Our Lord grant us many holy priests.
3: Our Lord grant us many holy priests.
2: Our Lord grant us many holy religious vocations.
3: Our Lord grant us many holy religious vocations.
2: Saint Pius the Tenth.
3: Pray for us.
4: In reality, the scribes and the Pharisees were not mortified, they were not generous, they were not prayerful, and they were certainly not holy. It was just pretending. It was just an external appearance in order to draw upon themselves the respect of other people. If the scribes and Pharisees are anything, they are overinflated. They're trying to be bigger than they actually are. And this is the very definition of pride. We try to be bigger than what we are. The reality of what we are is we are creatures dependent upon God at every moment to draw us out of nothingness. We are nothing of ourselves. We rely upon God at every second to sustain us. If God let us go, we would fall back into the nothingness from which we came. When we exercise pride like the scribes and the Pharisees, we make ourselves hateful to our fellow men, and we make ourselves hateful to our Lord Jesus Christ. We have the proof of this in reading the gospel. It's so obvious that our Lord despises the vice of pride. He came to save us from pride, and to save us from our pride, he has to teach us humility. And so he teaches us this virtue all throughout the Gospels.
5: Voice of the Saints. Where there is no obedience, there is no virtue. Where there is no virtue, there is no good. Where there is no good, there is no love. Where there is no love, there is no God. And where there is no God, there is no heaven. Padre Pio.
6: We have our faith because we believe what God has revealed and what he teaches us through the church. We obey the church when we believe. We make acts of faith. It's an act of obedience. We don't understand the mysteries of our faith. We don't figure them out. We believe because God tells us, because the church teaches us. We obey. We obey when it comes to the commandments of the church, the precepts of the church. We don't choose them. Just like we don't choose the faith, we don't choose the commandments, we obey. When the priest celebrates the traditional Latin Mass, he obeys the rites of the church, the rubrics. He follows them as carefully as he possibly can. It's an act of obedience. The whole life of Catholics is that of obedience because we know the church knows better and the church is able to teach us how to live our Catholic lives, how to pray, what to pray for. The church tells us everything and we are happy to obey and we do so with joy in our hearts because the church can teach us how to love God and how to serve him. Protestantism is a rebellion, just like King Saul's rebellion. It's a rebellion against the laws of the church, the prayers of the church, the customs of the church, the traditions of the church. And likewise, modernism is a rebellion. Sometimes people accuse us, traditional Catholics, of being disobedient. disobedient to the Pope and the bishops who want to reform and change the church from within, and of being attached to our own will and our own way of doing things. In fact, everything we do is dictated to us by the church, handed down by the laws of the church, by the traditional code of canon law, by the rubrics, by the customs and the practices of our forefathers, and we do what has been proven and tried as producing saints. And we're happy to do it. We're not traditional because we want to be, because we choose to be, because this is our own idea, but because the church teaches us that. And the church has condemned all the modern errors and all the liberalism and the religious liberty and the ecumenism. It's all condemned. And the church has taught us. Archbishop Lefebvre was accused of saying, "You are disobedient to the Pope, Pope Paul VI, by refusing to say the new Mass." And he says, "Either I must obey the Pope before Vatican II or the Popes after Vatican II. I can't obey both. They're in contradiction with one another. Whom must I obey? The church, the mind of the church, of course." And the same applies to us too. And so it's our love of obedience which makes us traditional Catholics. And that love of obedience to the church, the mind of the church, the way the church loves and adores and serves Almighty God. That's why we keep all the rules and customs. And that obedience is a precious virtue.
0: The sacrament of confirmation is one of the most impressive sacraments. Difficult because we don't have much under the senses. The Holy Ghost is different. He's a pure spirit. To him was entrusted the work of our sanctification. And especially in the sacrament of confirmation, we see that. He's sent to us to be our consoler, our defender, our protector. He makes of us soldiers of Christ, imprinting in our soul the character of confirmation by which we are associated to the mission of saving souls in this fight, defending the faith, protecting the church. The other effect of the confirmation are the gifts of the Holy Ghost, very, very special capacities by which we are made docile to the inspiration of the Holy Ghost. He really wants to make us grow from, these are the words of St. Paul, from shining, from clarity into clarity in the image of the Son of God. He really wants to transform us into children of God. His masterpiece was our Lord Jesus Christ, his humanity, and he wants to do the same with us. He's the one who is putting in us these feelings of a son, of a child, towards his Father. In fact, whenever we say Father to God, it's always with him, in him. We see how close he wants to be with us. He really wants to make out of us masterpieces for God. And so you have different parts in the confirmation. First, the bishop is asking for these gifts, imposing the hands, like the apostles did from the very start of the history of the church. And then you have the confirmation itself. The young or older come to the bishop, accompanied by their sponsors, and the bishop is anointing their forehead with holy chrism, saying these words, "I sign you with the sign of the cross, and I confirm you with the chrism of salvation." And he says, in which name he does that? In the name of the Father, and of the Son, and of the Holy Ghost. It's very short words, but very mighty. They are vested by the might of God himself. And so these words, they effect, make real what they mean. And when we say sign of the cross, the soul is marked with the character of confirmation. Confirm you with the chrism of salvation, and the soul is strengthened with all this increase, tremendous increase in sanctifying grace, in all the virtues and the gifts, the seven gifts of the Holy Ghost. It's so beautiful. It shows us how intimate God wants to be with us. In heaven it will be so, but He wants it to start here on earth. Of course, it's more difficult. Because we are in the regime of the faith which is like a veil, which is hiding us, like the clouds are hiding the sun. Nevertheless, we know that it's real, that there is a sun, even if we are under the cover. And the same with the faith. We know that it's real. God is real. And His gift and His bounty, His mercy. But we don't see it right now. Nevertheless, and once again, it's true. It's the reality to which we are called already here on earth in order to go to heaven.
7: A short meditation from the wisdom of the saints. If as often as the Lord's blood is shed, it is poured forth for the remission of sins, I ought to receive it always, so that my sins may always be forgiven. I, who am all.
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Well, Georgie, he could build a boat, and he's the by good driver. And he's the by could catch the fish and take them home to Lizer. I love to sit by the big hot stove and watch the kettle bilin'. Daddy will buy the baby a frock when the boys come home from swilin'. Oh, Harbor Grace is a very nice place, and so's the Bay of Islands. We'll give three cheers for Carbonear when the boys come home from swilin'. Oh, Uncle George, he went to town to buy I some cotton. If he don't bring home the flowery stuff, well, he needn't bring I none. Now we're bound for Carbonear, me buys with our bright colors flying. The girls will wear no sealkin pants when the boys come home from swiling. Oh, Harbor Grace is a very nice place, and so is the Bay of Islands. We'll give three cheers for Carbonear when the boys come home from swiling. Now Billy was our captain bold, and Georgie our commander. Put a great big sea wash over he and drowned the Newfoundlander. We'll all go down to Mackinac Bay and we'll stay for the winter. We'll all sit down to a very good feed with mussels in the corner. Oh, Harbor Grace is a very nice place, and so is the Bay of Islands. We'll give three cheers for Carbonear when the boys come home from Swat.

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1: The Way of the Cross by Monsignor Fulton J. Sheen. The curtain is now about to go up on the awful and abiding drama of thy redemptive love. And as I hear thy words, "Take up thy cross daily and follow me," I stand affrighted, lest its burden be too great and its shame too bitter. If I could but see that thy command to follow thee to Calvary was not just an iron law of cruel fate, but a condition of everlasting happiness, perhaps I could make better the journey. But I fear, dear Jesus, lest having thee, I must have naught else beside. Let this fear be dispelled in seeing death as the condition of life. For through thy apostle Paul, thou hast told us it is the joy at the end of the journey that makes us endure the cross. And even thou, in loving kindness, hast asked all who labor and are burdened to come unto thee, where they will find rest for their souls, find rest for their souls. Then I shall take up the cross, Jesus. Why?

who had incited a revolt and taken a life. Pilate asked the mob to choose between the two, "Whether you will that I release unto you Christ or Barabbas?" How would I have answered that question had I been in the courtyard that Good Friday morning? I cannot escape answering by saying that the question belongs only to the past, for it is as actual now as ever. My conscience is the tribunal of Pilate. Daily, hourly, and every minute of the day, Christ comes before that tribunal as virtue, honesty, and purity. Barabbas comes as vice, dishonesty, and uncleanliness. As often as I chose to speak the uncharitable word, do the dishonest action, or consent to the evil thought, I say in so many words, "Release unto me Barabbas!" And to choose Barabbas means to crucify Christ. Pray for us, O Holy Mother of God, that we may be made worthy of the promises of Christ. O Jesus, many times in my life I have preferred Barabbas to Thee. There is no way that I can undo that choice, but to make my way to Thy feet and beg Thy forgiveness. But that is so humiliating, for Thou wearest the garment of a fool, and Thou bearest in Thy hand the reed scepter of a mocking king. It is so hard to do penance and admit that I am guilty. It is so hard to be seen with Thee, who art wearing Thy crown of thorns. It is hard, but let me see, Jesus, that it is harder to wear the crown of thorns. Our Father who art in heaven, hallowed be Thy name, Thy kingdom come, Thy will be done on earth as it is in heaven. Give us this day our daily bread, and forgive us our trespasses, as we forgive those who trespass against us. And lead us not into temptation, but deliver us from evil. Amen. Hail Mary, full of grace, the Lord is with thee. Blessed art thou amongst women, and blessed is the fruit of thy womb, Jesus. Holy Mary, Mother of God, pray for us sinners, now and at the hour of our death. Amen. Glory be to the Father, to the Son, and to the Holy Ghost, as it was in the beginning, is now, and ever shall be, world without end. Amen. The Second Station. Jesus carries his cross. Our blessed Lord had been a visitor to our earth but 40 days, when Simeon, with prophetic vision, declared he would become a sign of contradiction. That day had now come, for he came unto his own, and his own received him not. As a symbol of the world's contradiction of his life-giving message, they gave him a cross in which one bar is a variance or contradiction with another. The horizontal bar, symbolizing death, for all death is flat and prostrate. The vertical bar, symbolizing life, for all life is upright and erect. But by a divine act, he made the sign of contradiction the sign of redemption, and converted the cross into the crucifix. The cross is the problem of pain and death, but the crucifix is its solution. For once the God-man ennobled it by his presence, he reveals that pain is the condition of pleasure, death the prelude to life, and that unless we take up our cross and follow him, we cannot be his disciple. Pray for us, O Holy Mother of God, that we may be made worthy of the promises of Christ. I know, dear Lord, how crosses are made. Thy will is the vertical bar. My will is the horizontal bar. When I place my will against Thy will, I make a cross. Up to this point, dear Jesus, I have done nothing but fashion crosses by disobeying Thy holy law and asserting my own selfish desire. Grant that I may make Thee no more crosses, but henceforth may place the bar of my will alongside the bar of Thy will, and make a yoke that will always be sweet, and a burden that will always be light. Our Father who art in heaven, hallowed be Thy name.
Thy kingdom come.

0: Come, thy will be done on earth as it is in heaven. Give us this day our daily bread, and forgive us our trespasses, as we forgive those who trespass against us. And lead us not into temptation, but deliver us from evil. Amen. Hail Mary, full of grace, the Lord is with thee. Blessed art thou amongst women, and blessed is the fruit of thy womb, Jesus. Holy Mary, Mother of God, pray for us sinners, now and at the hour of our death. Amen. Glory be to the Father, to the Son, and to the Holy Ghost, as it was in the beginning, is now, and ever shall be, world without end. Amen. The Third Station. Jesus falls the first time. Three times our Savior was tempted on the mountain, and three times he fell on the way to the mountain of Calvary. Thus did he atone for our three falls to the temptations of the flesh, the world, and the devil. After fasting 40 days in the desert, our blessed Lord was hungry. Satan tempted him first on the part of the flesh, by asking him to do the natural thing when hungry, namely, to use his power and command that the stones be turned into bread. But the Master retorted that the food which satisfies the longings of our heart comes not from the flesh, but from the Spirit of God. Many times I, too, have been tempted to give way to the demands of my lower nature when the Spirit should have been served. But, unlike my Master, I fell by consenting to the promptings of the flesh instead of the urges of grace, and by doing that which is natural when I should have done that which is supernatural. And, alas, I have found it always true that giving way to lower impulses has made hungry where most it satisfies, and that with the bread of lower desires no man can live. Pray for us, O Holy Mother of God, that we may be made worthy of the promises of Christ. When my frame rocks beneath the power of Satan, and my flesh is buffeted by the tempter, seal my senses, and keep me mindful that my body is a temple of the Holy Ghost, and that only the clean of heart shall see thee, O God. Grant henceforth that, by the merits of this fall under the cross, I may be saved from falls of the flesh, not by bread made from stones, but by flesh made from the bread of life, and by blood made from the wine that germinates virgins. Our Father who art in heaven, hallowed be thy name. Thy kingdom come, thy will be done, on earth as it is in heaven. Give us this day our daily bread, and forgive us our trespasses, as we forgive those who trespass against us. And lead us not into temptation, but deliver us from evil. Amen. Hail Mary, full of grace, the Lord is with thee. Blessed art thou amongst women, and blessed is the fruit of thy womb, Jesus. Holy Mary, Mother of God, pray for us sinners, now and at the hour of our death. Amen. Glory be to the Father, to the Son, and to the Holy Ghost, as it was in the beginning, is now, and ever shall be, world without end. Amen.
1: Qui adonis inventus.
0: The Fourth Station. Jesus meets his Blessed Mother. At the marriage feast of Cana, when Mary first noted the embarrassment of the hosts and asked her divine Son to work his first miracle, he answered, "My hour is not yet come." But at her solicitation, he anticipated it, and changed the water into wine. His hour, he said, was not yet come, but his hour was her hour too, and now it had come. At Cana, he changed water into wine. On the road to Calvary, the wine is changed into blood. It is the solemn hour of consecration by which she unites herself with the sufferings of her beloved Son, to save the world from the terrible embarrassment of sin and the want of God's redemptive wine of love. It was the hour of reversal of the world's estimate of love, for a son is summoning his mother to suffer. Love, then, does not mean to have. It means to be had. It is the giving of oneself for another. No one ever loved Jesus like Mary. Therefore, no one ever suffered for Jesus like Mary. Pray for us, O Holy Mother of God, that we may be made worthy of the promises of Christ. Mary, dear Mother, in this thy hour of sorrow, thou art paying dearly for the privilege of thy immaculate conception. Thou art doing even more, for thy present sorrows are the pains of childbirth, by which thou dost become the mother of mankind, as in Bethlehem thou didst become the mother of Jesus, thy firstborn. Thou art then really my mother, not by the title of courtesy, but by the pains of birth. Teach me, Mother, to see that Jesus calls to suffering those whom he loves, and grant that just as Jesus keeps the best wine of his love for the hour when we need it most, so too he may keep thee near us when we need thee most, in all trials and temptations, and in particular at the hour of our death. Our Father who art in heaven, hallowed be thy name, thy kingdom come, thy will be done on earth as it is in heaven. Give us this day our daily bread, and forgive us our trespasses, as we forgive those who trespass against us. And lead us not into temptation, but deliver us from evil. Amen. Hail Mary, full of grace, the Lord is with thee. Blessed art thou amongst women, and blessed is the fruit of thy womb, Jesus. Holy Mary, Mother of God, pray for us sinners, now and at the hour of our death. Amen. Glory be to the Father, to the Son, and to the Holy Ghost, as it was in the beginning, is now, and ever shall be, world without end. Amen.

Fifth station, Simon the Cyrenian helps Jesus to carry his cross. It was not merely death sinful men wished our blessed Savior. It was a particular kind of death upon the sign of contradiction. Lest exhaustion and weakness should rob them of unfurling him as a banner of salvation upon the cross of Calvary, they forced Simon of Cyrene to help him with his task. Simon saw in the cross only the burden of wood, but not the burden of the world's sins, and hence became at first an unwilling aid and a constrained helper. A few minutes, however, in the sweet company of Jesus changed his outlook. Slavery became freedom, constraint became love, and reluctance a sweet abandon. I too am like Simon in his first moments. I know about Jesus, but I do not know Jesus. I have feared to be a sharer of his cross, and hence have loved but little, because I have known only a little. I have too often insisted on beginning with pleasure, when it is with pleasure that I should have ended. Pray for us, O Holy Mother of God, that we may be made worthy of the promises of Christ. Give me, O Jesus, an understanding of this great mystery, that it is only at a distance that the cross frightens, that its shadow is really more terrible than its reality, that its splinters are more terrifying than its beams, that the whole of it is more easy to carry than a part. Thou hast told us, dear Savior, that we must take up our cross daily and follow Thee. Grant then that when a cross comes between Thee and me, as it did between Thee and Simon, that I may be quite content just to see Thy footsteps and follow them as Simon did, until at last I shall be forevermore an uncaught captive in the hands of Thy sweet love. Our Father who art in heaven, hallowed be Thy name. Thy kingdom come, Thy will be done, on earth as it is in heaven. Give us this day our daily bread, and forgive us our trespasses, as we forgive those who trespass against us. And lead us not into temptation, but deliver us from evil. Amen. Hail Mary, full of grace, the Lord is with thee. Blessed art thou amongst women, and blessed is the fruit of thy womb, Jesus. Holy Mary, Mother of God, pray for us sinners, now and at the hour of our death. Amen. Glory be to the Father, to the Son, and to the Holy Ghost, as it was in the beginning, is now, and ever shall be, world without end. Amen. Yes, the sixth station. Veronica wipes the face of Jesus. Simon the Cyrenian helped Jesus with his burden as a reminder that man is called to the sublime vocation of carrying a cross. But woman, too, has her role to play. And on that dread day, Veronica, with a woman's own peculiar vision, looked out on a countenance bruised and stained with dust and blood, and saw in it the very face of divinity. Braving human respect, she touched the towel to his visage, and, as if to remind us that the likeness between Christ and us is most perfect in suffering and sorrow, the divine Savior, on his way not to Tabor, but to Calvary, left the impression of his divinely sorrowful face. By that one act, our blessed Lord revealed that we can never become like unto him in the nobility of his birth, when angels sung to shepherds, nor in the glory of his transfiguration, when his face did shine like the sun, and his garments were as white as snow. There is only one way we can become exactly like him, and that is by suffering. Pray for us, O Holy Mother of God, that we may be made worthy of the promises of Christ. The day, O Lord, I was born anew of water and the Holy Ghost, the image of thy cross was stamped on my soul, and the inscription of thy sorrow graven on my heart.
On this day thou askest me, whose inscription is written thereon? If it be thine, then let me render to God the things that are God's. Grant that, like Veronica, I may brave all human respect to carry thy image about with me, not on a veil, but on the fleshy tablet of my heart. Bestow, too, the grace to be so much like thee that as I move among men, they may see something of thee in me, as the maidservant saw something of thee in Peter. And if it be not the marks of thy passion, then let it be the sparks of thy love. Our Father, who art in heaven, hallowed be thy name, thy kingdom come, thy will be done on earth as it is in heaven. Give us this day our daily bread, and forgive us our trespasses, as we forgive those who trespass against us. And lead us not into temptation, but deliver us from evil. Amen. Hail Mary, full of grace, the Lord is with thee. Blessed art thou amongst women, and blessed is the fruit of thy womb, Jesus. Holy Mary, Mother of God, pray for us sinners now and at the hour of our death. Amen. Glory be to the Father, to the Son, and to the Holy Ghost, as it was in the beginning, is now, and ever shall be, world without end. Amen.

0: the seventh station. Jesus falls the second time. In the second temptation on the Mount, the devil asked our blessed Lord to abandon himself wholly to God and to take no care or thought of himself, saying, "Cast thyself down, for the angels will bear thee up." But the Savior answered, "Thou shalt not tempt the Lord thy God," reminding Satan that God never saves us against our will, but only when we cooperate with his grace. This temptation came not from the flesh, but from the world, which so many times has said to me, "Cast thyself down on the rocks of sin, abandon thyself to God. God is merciful, he will bear thee up. There is plenty of time for repentance. God will take care of you." And many times I, unlike the Master, have succumbed to such whisperings and sinned by presumption, then made a half-hearted resolution to amend, and fell again. Pray for us, O Holy Mother of God, that we may be made worthy of the promises of Christ. Dear Savior, by this, thy second fall, thou didst atone for my excessive love of the world, and the many times I abused thy mercy and goodness as an excuse for sinning again. By lifting thyself up again, thou hast merited the grace of lifting me up once more and continuing the journey with thee to Calvary. Free me from the spirit of the world. Let me see that it profiteth me nothing to gain the whole world and lose my immortal soul. Thou hast told me that the world will always hate me if I love thee, and so, when it is bitterest in its scorns, I ask that I may be consoled by the memory that it hath hated thee before me. Our Father, who art in heaven, hallowed be thy name. Thy kingdom come, thy will be done, on earth as it is in heaven. Give us this day our daily bread, and forgive us our trespasses, as we forgive those who trespass against us. And lead us not into temptation, but deliver us from evil. Amen. Hail Mary, full of grace, the Lord is with thee. Blessed art thou amongst women, and blessed is the fruit of thy womb, Jesus. Holy Mary, Mother of God, pray for us sinners, now and at the hour of our death. Amen. Glory be to the Father, to the Son, and to the Holy Ghost, as it was in the beginning, is now, and ever shall be, world without end. Amen. The eighth station. Jesus comforts the women of Jerusalem. Of all things on earth, that which we know least is our own self. We know the sins and defects of others 1,000 times better than our own, and see forever the mote in our brother's eye, but not the beam in our own. That great truth, it seems, was unheeded on the journey to Calvary. The pious women of Jerusalem, though quite unafraid to declare their loyalty before impious men, yet saw only the suffering Christ whom they loved. They did not see the loving Christ who suffered for them. They sympathized with the pain, but did not see themselves as the cause of that pain. It was their own sins, and mine as well, which he took upon himself. And, as if to bring that truth home to us all, there welled up in the depths of the Sacred Heart the plaintive words, "Weep not for me, but weep for yourselves." Pray for us, O Holy Mother of God, that we may be made worthy of the promises of Christ. O Jesus, let me see the personal equation between my sins and Calvary. Let me weep not for thee apart from me, but for thee on account of me. Let me see that if I had been less proud, the crown of thorns would have been less piercing, that if I had been less self-willed, the cross would have been less heavy, that if I had been less sinful, the road would have been much shorter. Give me the grace to weep for my sins, and since sorrow and joy share the same source, which is the fountain of tears, Give me also to understand that my sorrows may one day, through thy love, be changed into everlasting joy. Our Father who art in heaven, hallowed be thy name. Thy kingdom come, thy will be done, on earth as it is in heaven. Give us this day our daily bread, and forgive us our trespasses, as we forgive those who trespass against us. And lead us not into temptation, but deliver us from evil. Amen. Hail Mary, full of grace, the Lord is with thee. Blessed art thou amongst women, and blessed is the fruit of thy womb, Jesus. Holy Mary, Mother of God, pray for us sinners, now and at the hour of our death. Amen. Glory be to the Father, to the Son, and to the Holy Ghost, as it was in the beginning, is now, and ever shall be, world without end. Amen.
1: Amen.
0: The ninth station. Jesus falls the third time. The third temptation on the mount was the temptation not of the flesh or the world, but of the devil himself, asking our blessed Lord to fall down and adore him, promising he would be given all the kingdoms of the world. But Jesus said to him, "Begone, Satan, for it is written, The Lord thy God shall thou adore, and him alone shall thou serve." There have been countless occasions in my life when I exchanged the priceless treasure of thy grace for the toy of some passing pleasure. Unlike Christ, I have believed the devil's lies and bartered eternity for time, peace for remorse, and the freedom of the children of God for the terrible slavery of sin. And each time I have learned that, whereas Satan promises the pleasure of his kingdom, he actually gives only his barren desert of unhappiness and pain. Pray for us, O Holy Mother of God, that we may be made worthy of the promises of Christ. Many times, dear Jesus, I promised thee, after having fallen by the flesh and the world, I would never fall again. This, thy third fall, dear Jesus, is a witness that I have fallen by the snares of the devil, but by rising again, thou hast given me another pledge of hope. Thou hast taught me now that there are two classes of people in the world, those who fall and stay down, and those who fall and get up again. By this third fall, thou hast purchased for me the grace of rising again. Never let me fall again. The devil would give the world to have my soul. Thou art giving thy very life to have it. Therefore, dear Jesus, it must be worth saving. Oh, help save it. Our Father who art in heaven, hallowed be thy name, thy kingdom come, thy will be done, on earth as it is in heaven. Give us this day our daily bread, and forgive us our trespasses, as we forgive those who trespass against us. And lead us not into temptation, but deliver us from evil. Amen. Hail Mary, full of grace, the Lord is with thee. Blessed art thou amongst women, and blessed is the fruit of thy womb, Jesus. Holy Mary, Mother of God, pray for us sinners, now and at the hour of our death. Amen. Glory be to the Father, to the Son, and to the Holy Ghost, as it was in the beginning, is now, and ever shall be, world without end. Amen. The tenth station. Jesus is stripped of his garments. God's dealing with man has been a continuous process of overflowing goodness. The first overflowing was giving things existence. That was creation. The second was the overflowing of the secrets of his love, and that was revelation. Finally, love, which knows no limits, exhausted itself in the incarnation. For in the language of Paul, he emptied himself, cast his glory into the background, and took upon himself the form and habit of man. Now, on the hill of Calvary, Jesus wills not only to empty himself of his divine glory, but even the least of his earthly possessions. The heavenly vagabond, who had nowhere to lay his head, is now stripped of his garments, so that in death he might have nothing but give all, and thus be utterly empty. Pray for us, O Holy Mother of God, that we may be made worthy of the promises of Christ. But, Jesus, love is reciprocal, and every emptying implies a filling. If thou hast emptied thyself by giving us divine life, was it not because I should be filled by it? Grant then, dear Jesus, that I may be emptied of selfishness and filled with thy charity, emptied of sins and filled with thy grace, emptied of earthliness and filled with heavenliness. Strip me of the garments which are worldly, and clothe me with the white robe of baptism, so that through the poverty of earthly things I may become rich. Strengthen me to repay thy life of emptying by my love of sacrifice, and by filling up in my body the sufferings which are wanting to thy passion, O Christ. Our Father who art in heaven, hallowed be thy name. Thy kingdom come, thy will be done, on earth as it is in heaven. Give us this day our daily bread, and forgive us our trespasses, as we forgive those who trespass against us. And lead us not into temptation, but deliver us from evil. Amen. Hail Mary, full of grace, the Lord is with thee. Blessed art thou amongst women, and blessed is the fruit of thy womb, Jesus. Holy Mary, Mother of God, pray for us sinners, now and at the hour of our death. Amen. Glory be to the Father, to the Son, and to the Holy Ghost, as it was in the beginning, is now, and ever shall be, world without end. Amen. The 11th station. Jesus is nailed to the cross. Our blessed Lord mounts his pulpit for the last time. This time it is not Peter's bark, nor Galilean hills, but the pulpit of the cross, which, like the words he shall utter, will itself be eloquent, even when time shall be no more. The preacher is the word of God. The congregation is made up of soldiers, who shake dice for his garments, of unbelievers whose mouths are craters of hate and volcanoes of blasphemy, and of the faithful ones, Mary, Magdalene, and John, innocence, patience, and priesthood. The three types of souls forever to be found beneath the pulpit of the cross. The sermon is the seven last words, words of love and forgiveness. First, to enemies, forgive them, for they know not what they do. Then to sinners, this day thou shalt be with me in paradise. Then to saints, Mother, behold thy Son. Pray for us, O Holy Mother of God, that we may be made worthy of the promises of Christ. Dear Jesus, as I listen to thy sermon, which reveals thy tremendous thirst for love, I begin to discover what love really is, and how many times I have crucified it. Thy hands so often raised to bless me, I have nailed fast. Thy feet, which so often sought me in devious ways of sin, I dug with steel. Thy lips, which have so often summoned me from paths of wickedness, I blistered with dust. And now I hear thy word of love with pardons and forgives, and I begin to understand that when I pierced thy heart, it was my own I slew. To thy cross I now return as the chalice of all common miseries and the hope of forlorn sinners. Ever beneath it, let me learn the lesson that it does not require much time to make me a saint, but only much love, and that, if I had never sinned, O Jesus, I never could call thee Savior. Our Father who art in heaven, hallowed be thy name. Thy kingdom come, thy will be done, on earth as it is in heaven. Give us this day our daily bread, and forgive us our trespasses, as we forgive those who trespass against us. And lead us not into temptation, but deliver us from evil. Amen. Hail Mary, full of grace, the Lord is with thee. Blessed art thou amongst women, and blessed is the fruit of thy womb, Jesus. Holy Mary, Mother of God, pray for us sinners, now and at the hour of our death. Amen. Glory be to the Father, to the Son, and to the Holy Ghost, as it was in the beginning, is now, and ever shall be, world without end. Amen. The 12th Station. Jesus dies upon the cross. The great funeral pyre of suffering gradually burns itself out. The blood of the God-man dries on the cross in testimony of his passing. His garments are bequeathed to his executioners, his blood to the earth, his body to the grave, his mother to John, and his soul to his heavenly Father. Finishing the last word of his testament, he bows his head and dies. His spirit descends into limbo, and his escort is a thief. All is finished now. God has had his revenge. Three things cooperated in our fall: the disobedient man, Adam, the proud woman, Eve, and the tree. Our Redeemer uses the same three to lift us back to divine life. The obedient man, Christ, the humble new Eve, Mary, and the tree, which is the tree of the cross. But the triumph is not yet apparent, for from the group around the cross there comes a cry of their now momentary victory. Others he saved, himself he cannot save. Pray for us, O Holy Mother of God, that we may be made worthy of the promises of Christ. O Jesus, of course you cannot. No man can save himself. If he is to save another, thy weakness is not that of impotency, but obedience to a law which is the law of sacrifice. The leaves cannot save themselves if they are to bud the greenery, nor the acorn save itself if it is to spring forth the oak. Nor canst thou, O Jesus, save thyself if thou art really saving us from sin. Grant me an everlasting and abiding love for thy redemption, and while on earth, let me see that there is no such thing as walking around the cross. The outstretched arms will not let me do that. Grant that, like thee, I may lose my life for time, and thus, by the strangest of strange paradoxes, save it for eternity. Our Father, who art in heaven, hallowed be thy name. Thy kingdom come, thy will be done, on earth as it is in heaven. Give us this day our daily bread, and forgive us our trespasses, as we forgive those who trespass against us. And lead us not into temptation, but deliver us from evil. Amen. Hail Mary, full of grace, the Lord is with thee. Blessed art thou amongst women, and blessed is the fruit of thy womb, Jesus. Holy Mary, Mother of God, pray for us sinners, now and at the hour of our death. Amen. Glory be to the Father, to the Son, and to the Holy Ghost, as it was in the beginning, is now, and ever shall be, world without end. Amen. The 13th Station. Jesus is taken down from the cross and laid in Mary's arms. The prodigal son has returned. For is not Jesus the prodigal? 33 years ago he left his father's heavenly home and went off into the foreign country of this world, spending himself and being spent, teaching mankind, opening blind eyes to the light of God's sunshine and unstopping deaf ears to the music of the human voice. And now the heavenly spendthrift has wasted the substance of his body and blood amongst sinners, and quite spent and exhausted, is laid in the arms of his blessed mother, who for the moment thinks that Bethlehem has come back again. Through her tear-dimmed eyes, it may have seemed that the man of Nazareth was once again the babe of Bethlehem, and the pierced hands those once warmed by the breath of oxen, and the lips those which she nourished on the Eucharist of her own body. Pray for us, O Holy Mother of God, that we may be made worthy of the promises of Christ. Oh no, Mary, Bethlehem has not come back. Those hands that once clutched at magi gifts are carpentered with nails. That baby brow on which majesty once made its throne is now wearing a crown of thorns. The baby feet that once could not walk because they could not bear the weight of divine omnipotence now cannot walk because they are pierced with nails. Someone, Mary, has intervened between Bethlehem and this hour. It is not Bethlehem returning, it is Calvary. And that which intervened is my sins. O Mary, intercede for me to thy Son. Let me draw from my heart thy seven swords. Mother of God, let me be thy prodigal. Our Father who art in heaven, hallowed be thy name. Thy kingdom come, thy will be done, on earth as it is in heaven. Give us this day our daily bread, and forgive us our trespasses, as we forgive those who trespass against us. And lead us not into temptation, but deliver us from evil. Amen. Hail Mary, full of grace, the Lord is with thee. Blessed art thou amongst women, and blessed is the fruit of thy womb, Jesus. Holy Mary, Mother of God, pray for us sinners now and at the hour of our death. Amen. Glory be to the Father, to the Son, and to the Holy Ghost, as it was in the beginning, is now, and ever shall be, world without end. Amen.

The 14th station. Jesus is laid in the tomb. Generally, the world is willing to concede at least a twofold hospitality, a place in which to be born and a place in which to die. But both of these it denied him who is the master of life and death. For birth, he was given a cave under the floor of the world. For death, he was given the bed of the cross, for a pillow, a crown of thorns. And lest hands and feet should slip out, they tucked them in with nails. And thus the glory of his birth was hidden in the least of the cities of Israel, and the ignominy of his death in the greatest of them all. Born in a stranger's cave, buried in a stranger's grave, Christ declares to the world that human birth and human death were equally foreign to him. But to whom can earthly birth and earthly death be strange, except to God? Pray for us, O Holy Mother of God, that we may be made worthy of the promises of Christ. O sweet Jesus, now I understand, as thou art placed in the sepulchre, that the law of life is the law of death, that nothing is born but that something dies, and nothing dies but that something lives. Thy life has taught me that unless there is a cross, there will never be an empty tomb. Unless there is a crown of thorns, there will never be a halo of light. And unless there is a scourged body, there will never be a glorified body. Having the joy of thy resurrection set before me, give me strength to endure the cross and share in the fellowship of thy sufferings until that other resurrection day, when in the heavenly Jerusalem tears shall be wiped away, and thy love, which is God, shall reign forever and ever. Amen. Our Father, who art in heaven, hallowed be thy name. Thy kingdom come, thy will be done, on earth as it is in heaven. Give us this day our daily bread, and forgive us our trespasses, as we forgive those who trespass against us. And lead us not into temptation, but deliver us from evil. Amen. Hail Mary, full of grace, the Lord is with thee. Blessed art thou amongst women, and blessed is the fruit of thy womb, Jesus. Holy Mary, Mother of God, pray for us sinners, now and at the hour of our death. Amen. Glory be to the Father, to the Son, and to the Holy Ghost, as it was in the beginning, is now, and ever shall be, world without end.

Voice of the Saints. Where there is no obedience, there is no virtue. Where there is no virtue, there is no good. Where there is no good, there is no love. Where there is no love, there is no God. And where there is no God, there is no heaven. Padre Pio.

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1: So, my dear faithful, for this today, the 30th of July, we have two martyrs who actually came from Persia. And so it is firstly, these lives of these two martyrs, there's very little known, except that they came to Rome. And so we can firstly meditate upon that fact that these martyrs came from a very far country, what is now Iran or Iraq, and they came all the way to Rome in order to visit the tomb of the apostles. And so that is to first remember the words that our Lord said to the apostles themselves, that go and teach ye all nations, and that there should be no, that this worship of the one true God ought to be in every nation, and every people should give praise and glory now to our Lord and Savior Jesus Christ. For our Lord died upon the cross for all people, for all men. And so that is why we must meditate at that words of our Lord are true even to this day, or even to the most far-off continents, and even the most remote places, though there is offered the one true sacrifice, the holy sacrifice of the Mass. And that even the Society of St. Pius X, as modest as it is yet present in some 70 some countries, offering the sacrifice of the Mass. And so the Abdon and Senem, they came from Persia, at that time called Persia, and they came to Rome. And there in Rome, they were astonished that the Christians were being persecuted, for such was not the case in their home country. And so they were quite astonished at how, though that the Christians were living in constant fear of their property being possessed and that they were being put to death. And so it was some consternation that they were interrogated when they were at the gates of Rome of their profession and of their faith. And so they were condemned by Decius. Decius was the emperor in the year 250, to be killed, to be martyred, for their faith in our Lord. And so that is what we see also, my dear faithful, that no matter where our occupations or even our vocation might bring us, that we have to confess our Lord before all men. Remember that our Lord says, those who confess me before men, I will confess before my Father who is in heaven. And yet those who deny me, I will also deny before my Father who is in heaven. And so let us remember that in our difficult circumstances that we are, that we have to confess our Lord. That does not mean that we have necessarily to give the catechism to everyone, for after all, not all will understand the truths of the faith. But they will understand our good word and our good example and all that we say in order to do good to others. That is what they will understand as being Christian. And so let us remember the words of our Lord, that we are the salt of the earth and the light that is

0: session.
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2: Amen. Of course, the main point I think our Lord is making is to give to everyone their due in this parable, to render to Caesar the things that are Caesar's. Of course, there's a lot of discussion there about our relationships between church and state, and also our duty to obey those who are lawfully constituted in authority over us. It was an argument in the early church, and this was the answer. Just as it was an argument among the Jews, whether the children of Christ had to also do anything for their local government. It's an argument in favor of paying reasonable taxes. We note reasonable there. But sort of behind all of this, there is that image of this coin, which is stamped with the image of Caesar. Maybe a larger point our Lord is getting at. That this coin is stamped with the image of Caesar, and so it belongs to him. Money isn't really ours. That's what he's saying. It's stamped with the image of its owner. And in the same way, we, by our baptism, are stamped with the image of God. We belong to him, in fact. We are not our own. And that's an important reality for us to come back to and to look into the consequences of that. That character we receive, in fact, in the sacrament of baptism, and that then is added to, really, in the sacrament of confirmation, there's a mark of belonging to God. It's a mark of who owns us in some sense. We can say it that way. We are his. By rights, we are his property. By his goodness and his favor, we are his children. But we belong to him. We go back to him. And our duty is to render ourselves, in fact, to him. We render to Caesar the things that are Caesar's, but we belong to God. And our work is to go back to him. That's the whole purpose of our lives. Everything else is secondary. By this character which stamps us, this character which will be always with us, which will last even if we reject the faith and turn to hell for all eternity, this character is in us. It marks us. It makes us different from what we were before. We belong to him. We belong to God. And we have to act in accordance with that. But we have to, if we're going to act in accordance with it, understand that this is a privilege. It's not just a mark, which means that now we belong to someone else. But it is actually a privilege to belong to the Father, the Creator, and to belong, again, as sons. I think we're used to thinking of belonging as more of a proprietary question, something which brings about duties, something which brings about obligations, which it does. But we don't always think about the privilege.

0: is, even to be under an obligation. The privilege of being able to serve God when He doesn't need anything from us, really. He didn't need to make us His. He didn't need to adopt us as children. He needs absolutely nothing from us. We don't add to His happiness in any significant degree. He is perfectly happy and would have been perfectly happy without us. And that's a consoling thought. Because if He doesn't need us, He wants us. He desires us. He created us for no other reason than because He wanted us and wanted us to share in what He has. To share in His infinitude of bliss. That's what He's offering us. And yes, it does involve obligations, as everything worthwhile does. We have to do our part. There are conditions. Conditions based on the very nature of our relationship. If God calls us to Him as His children, even as friends in some sense, we're expected to reciprocate that friendship. We're expected to show that we want what He has to offer. And that's what obeying the commandments is. It's maintaining and growing that friendship by following the order of His creation, by showing we appreciate His gifts, by using them well, by using them according to His will, by not throwing them in His face. That's all it is. When we talk about obligation, that's what we mean. We're obligated to return His friendship. And we do that by keeping the commandments, by doing His will. Just as we would with any other friend, really. If a friend is close to us and tells us what he likes and dislikes, what he wants from us, and he gives us a great deal in return, he gives us himself, but he asks a few little things from us, well, it's obvious, for the sake of friendship, we respond. It's an obligation. Maybe not always in justice, but certainly in charity. To respond. We want to see that in our own relationships. We want, of course, we expect that in others' friendship with us. We want to expect that in our friendship with God, in our return to Him. Our work to render ourselves, meaning to return, to give back ourselves to God, and leave the other things to Caesar. Leave the other things to this world. It is simply an obligation, a duty, a friendship. God has given us Himself and marked us as belonging to Him so that we can never forget it. And in fact, that mark even gives us a certain indwelling source of the graces that we need to accomplish our side of that friendship. The character in us is not just a mark, but a source of grace, a source of action, a help to act. That's what we've received. We just have to give ourselves back. I want to ask the help of all the angels and saints in this. The saints, of course, the angels just had one choice, one moment to give themselves back. Now they live in that perpetual gift. The rest of us have more opportunities to give or not to give, or to take away and to give again. We look to the saints then especially, whether those who never fell, those who never took away, like our Blessed Lady, or to those who took away many times and fought and struggled with that choice, like St. Augustine. We go to them, we ask their intercession, because in the end, they made the right choice. They gave themselves back to God, and they're now there to help us to give ourselves as well. In the name of the Father, and of the Son, and of the Holy Ghost. Amen.
1: Of the Blessed Virgin Mary, and the epistle is taken from the book of Judith. The Lord has blessed thee by his power, because by thee he has brought our enemies to naught. Blessed art thou, O daughter, by the Lord of the Most High God, above all women upon the earth. Blessed be the Lord who has made heaven and earth, who hath directed thee to the cutting off the head of the prince of our enemies. Because he has so magnified thy name this day, that thy praise shall not depart out of the mouth of men, who shall be mindful of the power of the Lord forever. For that thou hast not spared thy life by reason of the distress and tribulation of thy people, but hast prevented our ruin in the presence of our God. Thou art the glory of Jerusalem, thou art the joy of Israel, thou art the honor of our people. And the Holy Gospel according to St. Luke. At that time, Elizabeth was filled with the Holy Spirit and cried out with a loud voice, saying, Blessed art thou amongst women, and blessed is the fruit of thy womb. And how have I deserved that the mother of my Lord should come to me? For behold, the moment that the sound of thy greeting came to my ears, the babe in my womb leaped for joy. And blessed is she who has believed, because the things promised her by the Lord shall be accomplished. And Mary said, My soul magnifies the Lord, and my spirit rejoices in God my Savior, because he has regarded the lowliness of his handmaid. For behold, henceforth all generations shall call me blessed, because he who is mighty has done great things for me, and holy is his name. And for generation upon generation is his mercy to those who fear him. Those were the words of today's Holy Gospel. In the name of the Father, and of the Son, and of the Holy Ghost. Amen. What a joy it is today to read the epistle and the gospel of today's Mass. It's all in honor of our Blessed Mother. Because remember that Jerusalem, Israel, is a figure of the Church. So when we tell her, Thou art the glory of Jerusalem, Thou art the joy of Israel, Thou art the honor of our people, it's of course, in the literal sense, the literal meaning, it applied to Judith and Israel, see, was the Hebrews. But in the spiritual meaning, and the spiritual meaning is willed by the Holy Ghost, it applies to Our Lady. She is indeed the honor of our people, the joy of the Church. And also to read again the Magnificat. He who is mighty has done great things for me. He has regarded the lowliness of his handmaid. Because today the Assumption is, we could say, the culmination of all the mysteries, you see, of the life of Our Lady. Since in the Immaculate Conception, when she received this first plenitude of grace, in the womb of Saint Anne, when she was conceived, and therefore was filled, see, with sanctifying grace. And then since that, there was a continual growth until the final fullness of grace, the day of the Assumption, when she entered heaven, and then was crowned, see, with glory. And of course, you see, what a joy to imagine Our Lady ascending, see, into heaven, and going way above all the nine choirs of the angels, the choirs of the saints, and the prophets, and the martyrs, and the doctors of the Church. even the highest angels as well, to see the seraphim, the cherubim, and to go very close to her divine Son, close to the Blessed Trinity, to be crowned. It's very sweet for the Catholic heart to contemplate those things. But what lessons are we? Are we going just to say, oh, "Oh, it's so beautiful," and yes, and but just have no lessons for us? No, it's not what Our Lady would want. She would want us to contemplate her glory in heaven, and as well as have some instruction, some lesson we can carry from this feast. And it's contained a bit in the collect of today when we talk about intent. Having our intention, the desire, our heart on heaven. So today, it's a way for Holy Mother Church to make us think about heaven, to make us desire heaven, to make us realize that this earth will pass, this life, you see, will not be forever, and our real life, our real home, the goal is heaven. And especially in our modern world, we're so focused on enjoying this life, see, this present life, it's good to contemplate the assumption of Our Lady to be able to lift up our eyes to heaven, to the life to come. As you know, Our Lady, of course, it was the privilege of the assumption was given to her as a consequence of the privilege of the Divine Motherhood. Because she was a Mother of God, and being the Mother of God, therefore she was, she received the Immaculate Conception. Therefore, because of this dignity, because of her purity, it was not fitting that she would corrupt in the grave, that she would decay. And therefore, that's why as soon as she reached this final plenitude of grace, then there was a death, but without the consequences of death. That's why it's called a dormition, the dormition of Our Lady, and then the resurrection, and then she was assumed into heaven, body and soul, body and soul. And therefore we can see also that that's the same road that we have to take if we want one day to enter to the glory of heaven. We must be detached from the things of this earth. We must seek God and then finally be united with Him. First, to be detached from the things of this world, not put our whole heart into them, just as St. Paul said, to use them without really, without using them, without putting our heart into them, without attached to them. And also seeking God. And that's so important to have this desire, desire to do the will of God, to see God. It's continually, in spite of our many failings, in spite of our many sins, of our imperfections, of our tendencies to evil, continually see God. Our Lady always sought God. She's just always had the desire to do His will. And then to have the desire for union, you see, the union with God. Of course, Our Lady had a special mode of union with God, pretty unique, because she was the Mother of God. Therefore, there was the relationship of motherhood between herself and the Divine Person of the Word, the second person of the Holy Trinity. But with sanctifying grace, we do have a special union with God, and we have to cherish, you see, this special union we have, and to increase it all the days of our life. So let us today, on the feast of the Assumption of Our Lady, rejoice, first, you see, rejoice and thank God for giving her this great privilege. Because if we love our mother, and I'm sure we do love her, then we rejoice in her glory. At last, after waiting so long, she's reunited to her Son. We can imagine the joy of the Immaculate Heart being able to be again with the Sacred Heart.
2: a joy of our Lord also, seeing his mother being able to crown her. And so it's beautiful thoughts, see, for us Catholics to see what took place today. And then we ask Our Lady also this grace of desiring heaven, of not letting ourselves being fascinated by the things of the world, but having, you see, the eyes of our faith, the eyes of our hope, of our charity directed on heaven, in which we may one day hopefully be with her and with our Lord forever. In the name of the Father, the Son, of the Holy Ghost. Amen.
3: And so, my dear faithful, we contemplate, as always, the mighty works that God has performed through his saints. And the saint of today, Saint Nicholas of Tolentino, was a very exceptional young man. When he was brought into this world, he showed already no great promise of virtue and of goodness, and that he was, as it were, destined for a very great work. He was actually born in a semi-miraculous manner, in the sense that his parents were barren, and yet they went to the shrine of Saint Nicholas of Myra, the very famous saint of Saint Nicholas, and then he was there that they conceived, and so they got a child through the intercession of Saint Nicholas, and so that is why he is given that name. That is how he received his name of Nicholas. And yet, even as a young boy, he seemed a gift of God, and so he spent many of his days, you know, taking care of the practice of virtue, and especially of advancing in his studies. And yet, it's exactly when he began to reflect upon what he should do with this life that God had given to him, he decided to become an Augustinian, which is a religious order that follows the rule of Saint Augustine. And yet he lived, in spite of his religious desire of living a life of peace and union with God, nonetheless in very troubled times in this 13th century. In the 13th century, there was a great rivalry between two great powers, that is to say, the power of the emperor, who was the descendant of Charlemagne, who was basically the emperor of the West, the Holy Roman Emperor, we call him. And so he was, of course, very much interested in the dominions and the expansion of his domains. And yet there is also the papacy who, Noah has a divine commission, Noah, to rule and to also to bring souls to heaven. And so these great powers were often conflicting. And it was exactly in this time that this continuous conflict, we could say, between the empire and the papacy came to a very violent conclusion, or violent uprisings, because of this fundamental disorder, where oftentimes where the politicians want to interfere in religious matters and religious leaders want to talk all about politics, which is a time that we are very much in, where we can see the politicians talk always about morality, whereas the bishops are talking all the time about politics. And so that profound disorder that we see in our day and age was something even more acute in the times of Saint Nicholas of Tolentino. And so he will spend much of his efforts not to reconcile these parties, but to put them in their proper place, that is to say, according to justice, according to their duties, what are they supposed to be doing? And so that's exactly what Saint Nicholas would spend much of his time in preaching through the many different parts of Italy especially, and there he will perform many miracles in order to confirm the faith of the people, but above all to remind them of their duties of state. That is oftentimes when we have disorder, is so many people get distracted by things which are really not their business, really not their obligation, and not their responsibility. And so they often make a mess of everything because they're simply not doing what they're supposed to be doing. And so that is why he was a great peacemaker, not as one who reconciled, but rather as one who put things in their proper place. Because remember that reconciliation or forgiveness is only part of the solution. There has to be also that question of justice. That is to say, things have to be put in order. And so that is why we can see in our great saint of today, of his great zeal for the justice, for the great zeal for order, in the lives of men. And that is why he became a very great saint. And so that is why also a reminder to us, my dear faithful, who live in this very troubled age, where we do see the very same things occur, where, as we said, that many bishops want to talk only about politics, and many politicians want to talk only about morality, which of course is completely perverse. And so we must remember these things have their proper place, that the politics, of course, is something necessary. We must strive for an order that helps people to be prosperous, to also to have what we call the common good, that the nation itself develops, that it is also able to they'll provide the necessities for each of the citizens and so forth. And so they should occupy themselves with these more important things and not to neglect them or simply use the state for their own enrichment. And then also the religious leaders have to remind them that this state is also something temporary, that even though we do have to look over the common order, it should only be an instrument for us to achieve that which is really what we are made for, which is heavenly life, the life of grace, the life of God. And so let us pray to our saint of today that the disorders we see all around us might be put into their place, that there might truly be this desire for the kingdom of heaven. For as our Lord even says, if you desire seek first the kingdom of heaven, and all these things will be added unto you. And so let us seek first those things which are heavenly, and those things that are earthly will find their blessing and also their order, though according to that order that God himself has established. In the name of the Father, and of the Son, and of the Holy Ghost. Amen.
4: And we must do what we can then to really know our faith and to make sure that our children know our faith, study it seriously. We can't have a just-get-by attitude. We can't fall back on, I know it's the true faith, it's enough for me. We have to understand what we can understand, see how things fit together, and that means taking advantage of opportunities to learn. The sermon is one such opportunity. There will be 4 points in this sermon. I wonder if I could ask each one after Mass, what are the 4 points? I wonder how many could tell me. And so it is with most Sundays. We can hear and not hear. We can hear and it doesn't really sink in. Take advantage of the opportunity. All because this faith is so important. We have to do what we can to know it. Take advantage of those opportunities and read on your own. If we don't read, we don't know what we think we know. So that's the first point. Strive to know your faith well.

Spiritual communion. Union with God, this is the heart of Christian living. Living to become holy is the work of God in our soul. It's the purpose of our Christian life. And our Lord said it time and again, sine me, without me, you can bear no fruit unless you are grafted onto our Lord. Can the branch bear the grapes if it is not united to the vine? Christian life, therefore, is essentially union with God. Among all the means which God offers us to produce and increase this union, the first and most efficacious is Holy Communion. There are many quotes from the speech of our Lord at Capernaum on the bread of life, the discourse on the bread of life, taken from St. John chapter 6, which brings out this great truth very forcefully. He who eats my flesh and drinks my blood abides in me and I in him. As the Father lives, who sent me, and I live with the Father, so he who eats me will live by me. He who eats me will live by me. Can we imagine a more intimate, a more profound union? This is Holy Communion, the most excellent means of Christian perfection. We agree on this. And therefore, many spiritual writers recommend frequent communion ever since the beginning of the Church. Here is a quote of St. Augustine in the early 5th century, just a century and a half, not even 2 centuries after the catacombs, after the Christian persecutions. St. Augustine says, it is our daily bread. Receive it daily, so that it may profit you daily. Indeed, daily we feel the need of this wondrous remedy invented by the infinite goodness, which wipes out the remnants of sin in us, which gives us to love more and more and to live more and more of the very life of God. We'll never understand how much our soul profits by this daily union with the divine victim on our altars. Let those who have this grace of going to daily Mass thank the divine providence and make good use of it. What a pity for a soul if it would thirst, and its thirst would be still unquenched after having approached the fountain of life. However, many times it's not possible to come to church and receive communion sacramentally, because of distance, or because of our duty of state, or some other reason. It could be due also to some other odd circumstance which prevents us from going to church on Sunday Mass, as in the case of sickness. If we cannot receive sacramental communion, here is a very simple means to participate in the fruits of Holy Communion, spiritual communion. Here is the way St. Francis de Sales explained this spiritual communion. When you cannot have the benefit of the real communion at Mass, make at least a communion in mind, in your heart,
By uniting your soul to this life-giving flesh of the Savior through an ardent desire. It's a beautiful quote which is worth repeating of St. Francis de Sales. When you cannot have the benefit of the real communion at Mass, make at least a communion in mind and in your heart. By uniting your soul to this life-giving flesh of the Savior through an ardent desire. Real communion and spiritual communion. How are they the same? How are they different? What's this all about? Yet we need to understand that in the Holy Eucharist, there's a twofold union with God, sacramental and spiritual. The sacramental, physical or real, this is the same here when you speak of the Blessed Sacrament, the physical, real or sacramental communion occurs when we receive our Lord really present in the flesh and blood. The body, blood, soul, and divinity are really present as in a tabernacle. When we come out of the communion table, we are like a ciborium. We carry within ourselves our Lord, my Lord and my God. The spiritual union, on the other hand, is the union of the soul with God, which flows from this sacramental union, like the effect flows from the cause. And before we explain the fruits of this spiritual communion, let me read to you the Council of Trent, which explains how people receive the Blessed Sacrament, but in different ways. The Council of Trent is quoting the fathers of the Church. They have taught that some receive it sacramentally only, as sinners, unworthy people going to the communion table. Others, only spiritually, namely, those who eating with desire the heavenly bread set before them, by a living faith which worketh with charity, perceive its fruits and usefulness. That's a spiritual communion without being a sacramental communion. While the third category receive it both sacramentally and spiritually. Now these are they who prove and prepare themselves previously that are clothed with the wedding garment and approach this divine table. This is a quote from the Council of Trent, explaining to us here how they differ, those two ways of receiving communion, sacramentally and spiritually. So I mentioned that the spiritual union, the spiritual communion of soul, the soul with God, flows from the sacramental communion like the effect from the cause. Union means communion, means that compenetration of the Creator with or in the creature. An unfathomable mystery, a marvelous invention of God's goodness. Recall again the word of Christ. He who eats my flesh and drinks my blood, abides in me and I in him. The soul which dwells in Christ, which is spiritually united to Christ, to God, this soul is given a strengthening of the bonds of charity with our Lord. The will is confirmed, strengthened in virtue, whereas the bonds of sin are loosed. The attachment to vice is diminished,
The promise of Christ is fulfilled. He who eats my flesh will live by me. Moreover, this intimate presence of our Lord is not something passing, transitory. Whereas the real sacramental presence of Jesus in the soul of the communicant lasts only as long as the Eucharistic species are in our body. On the other hand, the spiritual union of the soul with God is prolonged with no time limit. Each new communion revives the union, increases it, and renews its wonderful fruits in the soul. The Eucharistic communion works in us this twofold union, sacramental and spiritual, by virtue of the sacrament. What I'm saying here is that the sacrament, in and of itself, will, by its virtue, by the virtue of the sacrament of communion we are receiving, produce the sacramental union as well as the spiritual union, inseparable in the soul of the just receiving communion. However, the spiritual communion works this union with God without the sacramental union. This is the way Council of Trent defines it here. To receive communion spiritually is to unite to Jesus Christ present in the Holy Eucharist, not by receiving him sacramentally, but by a desire which comes from a living faith which works by charity. Indeed, God is not bound to his sacraments. He can bypass, shortcut the signs, the sacraments, and produce the grace in the soul directly. When a sacrament cannot be given, just think of baptism, an efficacious desire may make up for it. The sacrament is a visible sign which produces divine grace and is an efficient cause of grace. But the efficient desire provides a sacramental grace without passing through the sign. And therefore the spiritual communion provides us with the sacramental Eucharistic grace without having that physical, real sacramental communion. So properly speaking, we can give a definition, if you wish, of the spiritual communion. It consists in the actual desire of communion, of union, with the Eucharistic Christ. This is pretty much what St. Francis de Sales was saying. Unites our soul to this life-giving flesh of the Savior through an ardent desire. Now, this was the practice of so many souls out there. Keep in mind, the quantity of water we can draw from the fountain depends on the size of the jar, of the jug we are carrying. Hunger and thirst for the Eucharistic Christ, this is what really defines the quality, the effect, the amount, if you want, of grace we are getting from the spiritual communion. Now, the more we work on this hunger and thirst for the Eucharistic Christ, the faster we would become saints. St. Catherine of Siena, St. Teresa of Avila, St. Michaela of the Blessed Sacrament were so hungry and thirsty to receive the Holy Communion, they were ready to go through many torments and perils to receive the divine food. This was the fruit of sanctity in them. This was also the cause of their imminent sanctity. Because they were holy, they were thirsty for Christ. Because they were thirsty and hungry for the Eucharistic Christ, they were more and more holy. That's what I'm saying here. Concretely, what's the practice of this exercise? It's going to be very straightforward, very simple. What do we do normally before Holy Communion? Well, we prepare ourselves
for the spiritual communion the way we would prepare ourselves for sacramental communion. We must receive our Lord as a friend greets a friend. Thus, we need to banish from our souls Christ's enemies, sin and the occasion of sin. We also need to make or to form a good intention, as pure as can be. Here is a prayer here taken from the book Blessed Be God, on page 37, to form a good intention. It's a prayer. Almighty and merciful God, grant unto me joy with peace, amendment of life, space for true repentance, the grace and comfort of the Holy Ghost, perseverance in good works, a contrite and humble heart, and a happy consummation of my life, grant unto me, O Lord. Amen. So with this formulating, I guess, of the good intention, with this wish to receive a friend, to greet our Lord as a friend, the Church recites, of course, the Confiteor before sacramental communion. We may simply do the same. If we had the misfortune of losing the state of grace, we certainly need to make an act of contrition as perfect as possible. And bear in mind that because it is not a sacramental communion, with a spiritual communion, confession is not absolutely necessary. What is needed is only to make a perfect act of contrition with a desire to go to confession as soon as possible. During communion, we recite an act of desire, and there are many prayers we can find, of course, in the Raccolta, which tells us of so many litanies of prayers that we can use. I just call to mind here the beautiful spiritual communion of St. Alphonsus de Liguori, which is on Christian Warfare, page 83. Quote, "My Jesus, I believe that thou art really present in the most blessed sacrament. I love thee above all things, and I desire to possess thee within my soul. Since I cannot now receive thee sacramentally, come at least spiritually into my heart." As though thou wert already there, I embrace thee, I unite myself wholly to thee. Permit not that I should ever be separated from thee. May the body of our Lord Jesus Christ keep my soul unto everlasting life. Amen. I may read to you also, if you don't mind, the oblation of St. Ignatius of Loyola, which could be also added on to that spiritual communion. Come to me, O Lord. And then, it's on page 69 of the same Christian Warfare book, the prayer of St. Ignatius. Take, O Lord, and receive all my liberty, my memory, my understanding, my entire will, all that I have and possess. Thou hast given all to me. To thee, O Lord, I return it. All is thine. Dispose of it wholly according to thy will. Give me thy love and thy grace. With these I am rich enough, and I ask for nothing more. We may always make a more personal prayer coming from the heart and tell God how much we want to be one with Him. And after this spiritual desire, ardent desire of the soul to be in communion with our Lord, the soul united to our Lord may thank Him simply for His visit, act of thanksgiving, of offering, as we usually do for a sacramental communion. What we need to avoid, of course, when we make and repeat those spiritual communions throughout the day, is to avoid those two dangers, all too common to us all, the routine and the hurry.
Make sure you put yourself in the presence of God. Take your time. Be rested before you make that act of union. So this, in few words, my dear friends, is the practice of spiritual communion, such a sanctifying and simple exercise that one wonders it is not more popular. There's nothing also to limit its frequency. We can make a spiritual communion several times in the day. Each time, the spiritual union with God increases the virtue of charity in us, kindles our fervor in God's service. Yes, God wants us to become holy, and His providence always provides the means to become holy. If we are unable to receive communion sacramentally, Holy Communion, the Holy Eucharist, with this desire of union with God, we may still open our soul spiritually and participate in the wondrous fruits of Holy Communion. Let me finish with a quote of our Lord, again from the Discourse on the Bread of Life. He who eats my flesh and drinks my blood abides in me and I in him. I will raise him on the last day.

0: Quote from St. Maximilian Kolbe: Wherever you enter, O Immaculata, you obtain the grace of conversion and of sanctification, for only through your hands do all graces come to us from the Sacred Heart of Jesus. The Immaculata is our all-powerful intercessor. Every conversion and sanctification is the work of grace, while she is the mediatrix of all graces. Therefore, she alone suffices to obtain and bestow any grace whatsoever. During the apparition of the miraculous medal, St. Catherine Labore saw rays darting from the precious rings on the fingers of the Immaculata. These signified the graces that the Immaculata generously grants to those who request them. Immaculate Heart of Mary, pray for us.
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0: The Holy Rosary.
1: In the name of the Father, and of the Son, and of the Holy Ghost. Amen. I believe in God, the Father Almighty, creator of heaven and earth, and in Jesus Christ, his only Son, our Lord, who was conceived by the Holy Ghost, born of the Virgin Mary, suffered under Pontius Pilate, was crucified, died, and was buried. He descended into hell. The third day he arose again from the dead. He ascended into heaven, sitteth at the right hand of God, the Father Almighty. From thence he shall come to judge the living and the dead. Our Father, who art in heaven, hallowed be thy name. Thy kingdom come, thy will be done on earth as it is in heaven. Hail Mary, full of grace, the Lord is with thee. Blessed art thou among women, and blessed is the fruit of thy womb, Jesus. Hail Mary, full of grace, the Lord is with thee. Blessed art thou among women, and blessed is the fruit of thy womb, Jesus. Hail Mary, full of grace, the Lord is with thee. Blessed art thou among women, and blessed is the fruit of thy womb, Jesus.

meditate today the joyful mysteries of the Holy Rosary. The first joyful mystery is the Annunciation. Our Father who art in heaven, hallowed be thy name. Thy kingdom come, thy will be done on earth as it is in heaven. Hail Mary, full of grace, the Lord is with thee. Blessed art thou amongst women, and blessed is the fruit of thy womb, Jesus. Hail Mary, full of grace, the Lord is with thee. Blessed art thou amongst women, and blessed is the fruit of thy womb, Jesus. Hail Mary, full of grace, the Lord is with thee. Blessed art thou amongst women, and blessed is the fruit of thy womb, Jesus. Mary, full of grace, the Lord is with thee. Blessed art thou amongst women, and blessed is the fruit of thy womb, Jesus. Hail Mary, full of grace, the Lord is with thee. Blessed art thou amongst women, and blessed is the fruit of thy womb, Jesus. Hail Mary, full of grace, the Lord is with thee. Blessed art thou amongst women, and blessed is the fruit of thy womb, Jesus. Hail Mary, full of grace, the Lord is with thee. Blessed art thou amongst women, and blessed is the fruit of thy womb, Jesus. Hail Mary, full of grace, the Lord is with thee. Blessed art thou amongst women, and blessed is the fruit of thy womb, Jesus. Hail Mary, full of grace, the Lord is with thee. Blessed art thou amongst women.

Jesus. The second joyful mystery is the visitation of Our Lady to her cousin Saint Elizabeth. Our Father who art in heaven, hallowed be thy name, thy kingdom come, thy will be done on earth as it is in heaven. Hail Mary, full of grace, the Lord is with thee. Blessed art thou amongst women, and blessed is the fruit of thy womb, Jesus. Hail Mary, full of grace, the Lord is with thee. Blessed art thou amongst women, and blessed is the fruit of thy womb, Jesus. Hail Mary, full of grace, the Lord is with thee. Blessed art thou amongst women, and blessed is the fruit of thy womb, Jesus. Hail Mary, full of grace, the Lord is with thee. Blessed art thou amongst women, and blessed is the fruit of thy womb, Jesus. Hail Mary, full of grace, the Lord is with thee. Blessed art thou amongst women, and blessed is the fruit of thy womb, Jesus. Hail Mary, full of grace, the Lord is with thee. Blessed art thou amongst women, and blessed is the fruit of thy womb, Jesus. Hail Mary, full of grace, the Lord is with thee. Blessed art thou amongst women, and blessed is the fruit of thy womb, Jesus. Hail Mary, full of grace, the Lord is with thee. Blessed art thou amongst women, and blessed is the fruit of thy womb, Jesus. Hail Mary, full of grace, the Lord is with thee. Blessed art thou amongst women, and blessed is the fruit of thy womb, Jesus. Hail Mary, full of grace, the Lord is with thee. Blessed art thou amongst women, and blessed is the fruit of thy womb, Jesus.

Jesus. On the third joyful mystery, the Nativity of our Lord in Bethlehem. Our Father who art in heaven, hallowed be thy name. Thy kingdom come, thy will be done on earth as it is in heaven. Hail Mary, full of grace, the Lord is with thee. Blessed art thou amongst women, and blessed is the fruit of thy womb, Jesus. Hail Mary, full of grace, the Lord is with thee. Blessed art thou amongst women, and blessed is the fruit of thy womb, Jesus. Hail Mary, full of grace, the Lord is with thee. Blessed art thou amongst women, and blessed is the fruit of thy womb, Jesus. Hail Mary, full of grace, the Lord is with thee. Blessed art thou amongst women, and blessed is the fruit of thy womb, Jesus. Mary, full of grace, the Lord is with thee. Blessed art thou amongst women, and blessed is the fruit of thy womb, Jesus. Hail Mary, full of grace, the Lord is with thee. Blessed art thou amongst women, and blessed is the fruit of thy womb, Jesus. Hail Mary, full of grace, the Lord is with thee. Blessed art thou amongst women, and blessed is the fruit of thy womb, Jesus. Mary, full of grace, the Lord is with thee. Blessed art thou amongst women, and blessed is the fruit of thy womb, Jesus. Hail Mary, full of grace, the Lord is with thee. Blessed art thou amongst women, and blessed is the fruit of thy womb, Jesus. Hail Mary, full of grace, the Lord is with thee. Blessed art thou amongst women, and blessed is the fruit of thy womb, Jesus.

my Jesus. And the fourth joyful mystery, the presentation of the infant Jesus in the temple and the purification of Our Lady. Our Father who art in heaven, hallowed be thy name. Thy kingdom come, thy will be done on earth as it is in heaven. Hail Mary, full of grace, the Lord is with thee. Blessed art thou amongst women, and blessed is the fruit of thy womb, Jesus. Hail Mary, full of grace, the Lord is with thee. Blessed art thou amongst women, and blessed is the fruit of thy womb, Jesus. Hail Mary, full of grace, the Lord is with thee. Blessed art thou amongst women, and blessed is the fruit of thy womb, Jesus. Hail Mary, full of grace, the Lord is with thee. Blessed art thou amongst women, and blessed is the fruit of thy womb, Jesus. Hail Mary, full of grace, the Lord is with thee. Blessed art thou amongst women, and blessed is the fruit of thy womb, Jesus. Hail Mary, full of grace, the Lord is with thee. Blessed art thou amongst women, and blessed is the fruit of thy womb, Jesus. Hail Mary, full of grace, the Lord is with thee. Blessed art thou amongst women, and blessed is the fruit of thy womb, Jesus. Hail Mary, full of grace, the Lord is with thee. Blessed art thou amongst women, and blessed is the fruit of thy womb, Jesus. Hail Mary, full of grace, the Lord is with thee. Blessed art thou amongst women, and blessed is the fruit of thy womb, Jesus. Hail Mary, full of grace, the Lord is with thee. Blessed art thou amongst women, and blessed is the fruit of thy womb, Jesus.

my Jesus. The last joyful mystery, the finding of Jesus in the temple. Our Father who art in heaven, hallowed be thy name. Thy kingdom come, thy will be done on earth as it is in heaven. Hail Mary, full of grace, the Lord is with thee. Blessed art thou amongst women, and blessed is the fruit of thy womb, Jesus. Mary, full of grace, the Lord is with thee. Blessed art thou amongst women, and blessed is the fruit of thy womb, Jesus. Hail Mary, full of grace, the Lord is with thee. Blessed art thou amongst women, and blessed is the fruit of thy womb, Jesus. Hail Mary, full of grace, the Lord is with thee. Blessed art thou amongst women, and blessed is the fruit of thy womb, Jesus. Hail Mary, full of grace, the Lord is with thee. Blessed art thou amongst women, and blessed is the fruit of thy womb, Jesus. Hail Mary, full of grace, the Lord is with thee. Blessed art thou amongst women, and blessed is the fruit of thy womb, Jesus. Hail Mary, full of grace, the Lord is with thee. Blessed art thou amongst women, and blessed is the fruit of thy womb, Jesus. Hail Mary, full of grace, the Lord is with thee. Blessed art thou amongst women, and blessed is the fruit of thy womb, Jesus. Hail Mary, full of grace, the Lord is with thee. Blessed art thou amongst women, and blessed is the fruit of thy womb, Jesus. Hail Mary, full of grace, the Lord is with thee. Blessed art thou amongst women, and blessed is the fruit of thy womb, Jesus.

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0: Pray for us, O Holy Mother of God. Let us pray. O God, whose only begotten Son, by his life, death, and resurrection, has purchased for us the rewards of eternal life, grant, we beseech thee, that meditating upon these mysteries in the most holy rosary of the Blessed Virgin Mary, we may imitate what they contain and obtain what they promise, through the same Christ our Lord. Amen. In the name of the Father, and of the Son, and of
1: the divine praises and reparation of the sins of blasphemy. Blessed be God.
2: Blessed be his holy name.
1: Blessed be Jesus Christ, true God and true man.
2: Blessed be
1: the name of Jesus.
2: Blessed be his most sacred heart.
1: Blessed be his most precious blood.
2: Blessed be Jesus in the most holy sacrament of the altar.
1: Blessed be the Holy Ghost, the Paraclete.
2: Blessed be the great Mother of God, Mary, most holy.
1: Blessed be her holy and immaculate conception.
2: Blessed be her glorious assumption.
1: Blessed be the name of Mary, Virgin and Mother.
2: Blessed be Saint Joseph, her most chaste spouse.
1: Blessed be God in his angels and in his saints.
3: Holy Son, our Lord, who was conceived by the Holy Ghost, born of the Virgin Mary, suffered under Pontius Pilate, was crucified, died, and was buried. He descended into hell, and on the third day he rose again from the dead. He ascended into heaven and sits at the right hand of God, the Father Almighty, and from thence he shall come to judge the living and the dead. Our Father who art in heaven, hallowed be thy name, thy kingdom come, thy will be done on earth as it is in heaven.
4: Give us this day our daily bread, and forgive us our trespasses, as we forgive those who trespass against us. And lead us not into temptation, but deliver us from evil. Amen.
3: Hail Mary, full of grace, the Lord is with thee. Blessed art thou amongst women, and blessed is the fruit of thy womb, Jesus.
4: Holy Mary, Mother of God, pray for us sinners, now and at the hour of death. Amen.
3: Hail Mary, full of grace, the Lord is with thee. Blessed art thou amongst women, and blessed is the fruit of thy womb, Jesus.
4: Holy Mary, Mother of God, pray for us sinners, now and at the hour of death. Amen.
3: Hail Mary, full of grace, the Lord is with thee. Blessed art thou amongst women, and blessed is the fruit of thy womb, Jesus.
4: Holy Mary, Mother of God, pray for us sinners, now and at the hour of death. Amen.

0: Amen.
1: The five sorrowful mysteries. 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Our Father who art in heaven, hallowed be thy name. Thy kingdom come, thy will be done on earth as it is in heaven.
0: Give us this day our daily bread, and forgive us our trespasses, as we forgive those who trespass against us. And lead us not into temptation, but deliver us from evil.
1: Hail Mary, full of grace, the Lord is with thee. Blessed art thou amongst women, and blessed is the fruit of thy womb, Jesus.
0: Holy Mary, Mother of God, pray for us sinners, now and at the hour of our death. Amen.
1: Hail Mary, full of grace, the Lord is with thee. Blessed art thou amongst women, and blessed is the fruit of thy womb, Jesus.
0: Holy Mary, Mother of God, pray for us sinners, now and at the hour of our death. Amen.
1: Hail Mary, full of grace, the Lord is with thee. Blessed art thou amongst women, and blessed is the fruit of thy womb, Jesus.
0: Holy Mary, Mother of God, pray for us sinners, now and at the hour of our death. Amen.
1: Hail Mary, full of grace, the Lord is with thee. Blessed art thou amongst women, and blessed is the fruit of thy womb, Jesus.
0: Holy Mary, Mother of God, pray for us sinners, now and at the hour of our death. Amen.
1: Hail Mary, full of grace, the Lord is with thee. Blessed art thou amongst women, and blessed is the fruit of thy womb, Jesus.
0: Holy Mary, Mother of God, pray for us sinners, now and at the hour of our death. Amen.
1: Hail Mary, full of grace, the Lord is with thee. Blessed art thou amongst women, and blessed is the fruit of thy womb, Jesus.
0: Holy Mary, Mother of God, pray for us sinners, now and at the hour of our death. Amen.
1: Hail Mary, full of grace, the Lord is with thee. Blessed art thou amongst women, and blessed is the fruit of thy womb, Jesus.
0: Holy Mary, Mother of God, pray for us sinners, now and at the hour of our death. Amen.
1: Hail Mary, full of grace, the Lord is with thee. Blessed art thou amongst women, and blessed is the fruit of thy womb, Jesus.
0: Holy Mary, Mother of God, pray for us sinners, now and at the hour of our death. Amen.
1: Hail Mary, full of grace, the Lord is with thee. Blessed art thou amongst women, and blessed is the fruit of thy womb, Jesus.
0: Holy Mary, Mother of God, pray for us sinners, now and at the hour of our death. Amen.
1: Hail Mary, full of grace, the Lord is with thee. Blessed art thou amongst women, and blessed is the fruit of thy womb.

0: Jesus,
1: forgive us our sins, save us from the fires of hell, and give all souls to heaven, especially those who most need thy mercy.
0: Second sorrow for mystery, the scourging at the pillar. Our Father, who art in heaven, hallowed be thy name. Thy kingdom come, thy will be done on earth as it is in heaven.
1: Give us this day our daily bread, and forgive us our trespasses, as we forgive those who trespass against us. And lead us not into temptation, but deliver us from evil. Amen.
0: Hail Mary, full of grace, the Lord is with thee. Blessed art thou among women, and blessed is the fruit of thy womb, Jesus.
1: Holy Mary, Mother of God, pray for us sinners, now and at the hour of our death. Amen.
0: Hail Mary, full of grace, the Lord is with thee. Blessed art thou among women, and blessed is the fruit of thy womb, Jesus.
1: Holy Mary, Mother of God, pray for us sinners, now and at the hour of our death. Amen.
0: Hail Mary, full of grace, the Lord is with thee. Blessed art thou among women, and blessed is the fruit of thy womb, Jesus.
1: Holy Mary, Mother of God, pray for us sinners, now and at the hour of our death. Amen.
0: Hail Mary, full of grace, the Lord is with thee. Blessed art thou among women, and blessed is the fruit of thy womb, Jesus.
1: Holy Mary, Mother of God, pray for us sinners, now and at the hour of our death. Amen.
0: Hail Mary, full of grace, the Lord is with thee. Blessed art thou among women, and blessed is the fruit of thy womb, Jesus.
1: Holy Mary, Mother of God, pray for us sinners, now and at the hour of our death. Amen.
0: Hail Mary, full of grace, the Lord is with thee. Blessed art thou among women, and blessed is the fruit of thy womb, Jesus.
1: Holy Mary, Mother of God, pray for us sinners, now and at the hour of our death. Amen.
0: Hail Mary, full of grace, the Lord is with thee. Blessed art thou among women, and blessed is the fruit of thy womb, Jesus.
1: Holy Mary, Mother of God, pray for us sinners, now and at the hour of our death. Amen.
0: Hail Mary, full of grace, the Lord is with thee. Blessed art thou among women, and blessed is the fruit of thy womb, Jesus.
1: Holy Mary, Mother of God, pray for us sinners, now and at the hour of our death. Amen.
0: Hail Mary, full of grace, the Lord is with thee. Blessed art thou among women, and blessed is the fruit of thy womb, Jesus.
1: Holy Mary, Mother of God, pray for us sinners, now and at the hour of our death. Amen.
0: Hail Mary, full of grace, the Lord is with thee. Blessed art thou among women, and blessed is the fruit of thy womb, Jesus.

0: mystery there is the mercy of thy mercy.
1: The third sorrowful mystery is the crown of thorns. Our Father, who art in heaven, hallowed be thy name. Thy kingdom come, thy will be done on earth as it is in heaven.
0: Give us this day our daily bread, and forgive us our trespasses, as we forgive those who trespass against us. And lead us not into temptation, but deliver us from evil. Amen.
1: Hail Mary, full of grace, the Lord is with thee. Blessed art thou amongst women, and blessed is the fruit of thy womb, Jesus.
0: Holy Mary, Mother of God, pray for us sinners, now and at the hour of our death. Amen.
1: Grace, the Lord is with thee. Blessed art thou amongst women, and blessed is the fruit of thy womb, Jesus.
0: Holy Mary, Mother of God, pray for us sinners, now and at the hour of our death. Amen.
1: Hail Mary, full of grace, the Lord is with thee. Blessed art thou amongst women, and blessed is the fruit of thy womb, Jesus.
0: Holy Mary, Mother of God, pray for us sinners, now and at the hour of our death. Amen.
1: Hail Mary, full of grace, the Lord is with thee. Blessed art thou amongst women, and blessed is the fruit of thy womb, Jesus.
0: Holy Mary, Mother of God, pray for us sinners, now and at the hour of our death. Amen.
1: Hail Mary, full of grace, the Lord is with thee. Blessed art thou amongst women, and blessed is the fruit of thy womb, Jesus.
0: Holy Mary, Mother of God, pray for us sinners, now and at the hour of our death. Amen.
1: Hail Mary, full of grace, the Lord is with thee. Blessed art thou amongst women, and blessed is the fruit of thy womb, Jesus.
0: Holy Mary, Mother of God, pray for us sinners, now and at the hour of our death. Amen.
1: Hail Mary, full of grace, the Lord is with thee. Blessed art thou amongst women, and blessed is the fruit of thy womb, Jesus.
0: Holy Mary, Mother of God, pray for us sinners, now and at the hour of our death. Amen.
1: Hail Mary, full of grace, the Lord is with thee. Blessed art thou amongst women, and blessed is the fruit of thy womb, Jesus.
0: Holy Mary, Mother of God, pray for us sinners, now and at the hour of our death. Amen.
1: Hail Mary, full of grace, the Lord is with thee. Blessed art thou amongst women, and blessed is the fruit of thy womb, Jesus.
0: Holy Mary, Mother of God, pray for us sinners, now and at the hour of our death. Amen.
1: Hail Mary, full of grace, the Lord is with thee. Blessed art thou amongst women, and blessed is the fruit of thy womb, Jesus.
0: Holy Mary, Mother of God, pray for us sinners,

0: Jesus.
1: Bring us blessings, save us, and by his help. And lead all souls to heaven, especially those who most need thy mercy.
2: The fourth sorrowful mystery is the carrying of the cross. Our Father, who art in heaven, hallowed be thy name. Thy kingdom come, thy will be done on earth as it is in heaven.
1: You are the Savior, and you are the Jesus. As we forgive those who trespass against us, and lead us not into temptation, but deliver us from evil. Amen.
2: Hail Mary, full of grace, the Lord is with thee. Blessed art thou amongst women, and blessed is the fruit of thy womb, Jesus.
1: Holy Mary, Mother of God, pray for us sinners, now and at the hour of our death. Amen.
2: Hail Mary, full of grace, the Lord is with thee. Blessed art thou amongst women, and blessed is the fruit of thy womb, Jesus.
1: Holy Mary, Mother of God, pray for us sinners, now and at the hour of our death. Amen.
2: Hail Mary, full of grace, the Lord is with thee. Blessed art thou amongst women, and blessed is the fruit of thy womb, Jesus.
1: Holy Mary, Mother of God, pray for us sinners, now and at the hour of our death. Amen.
2: Hail Mary, full of grace, the Lord is with thee. Blessed art thou amongst women, and blessed is the fruit of thy womb, Jesus.
1: Holy Mary, Mother of God, pray for us sinners, now and at the hour of our death. Amen.
2: Hail Mary, full of grace, the Lord is with thee. Blessed art thou amongst women, and blessed is the fruit of thy womb, Jesus.
1: Holy Mary, Mother of God, pray for us sinners, now and at the hour of our death. Amen.
2: Hail Mary, full of grace, the Lord is with thee. Blessed art thou amongst women, and blessed is the fruit of thy womb, Jesus.
1: Holy Mary, Mother of God, pray for us sinners, now and at the hour of our death. Amen.
2: Hail Mary, full of grace, the Lord is with thee. Blessed art thou amongst women, and blessed is the fruit of thy womb, Jesus.
1: Holy Mary, Mother of God, pray for us sinners, now and at the hour of our death. Amen.
2: Hail Mary, full of grace, the Lord is with thee. Blessed art thou amongst women, and blessed is the fruit of thy womb, Jesus.
1: Holy Mary, Mother of God, pray for us sinners, now and at the hour of our death. Amen.
2: Hail Mary, full of grace, the Lord is with thee. Blessed art thou amongst women, and blessed is the fruit of thy womb, Jesus.
1: Holy Mary, Mother of God, pray for us sinners, now at the hour of our death. Amen.
2: Hail Mary, full of grace, the Lord is with thee. Blessed art thou amongst women, and blessed is the fruit of thy womb, Jesus.
1: Holy Mary, Mother of God,

0: Lord Jesus,
1: forgive us our sins, save us from fire and hell, and lead all souls to heaven, especially those most in need of thy mercy.
2: The fifth sovereign mystery is the crucifixion and death of our Lord. Our Father, who art in heaven, hallowed be thy name. Thy kingdom come, thy will be done on earth as it is in heaven.
0: Give us this day our daily bread, and forgive us our trespasses, as we forgive those who trespass against us. And lead us not into temptation, but deliver us from evil. Amen.
2: Hail Mary, full of grace, the Lord is with thee. Blessed art thou amongst women, and blessed is the fruit of thy womb, Jesus.
0: Holy Mary, Mother of God, pray for us sinners, now at the hour of our death. Amen.
2: Hail Mary, full of grace, the Lord is with thee. Blessed art thou amongst women, and blessed is the fruit of thy womb, Jesus.
0: Holy Mary, Mother of God, pray for us sinners, now at the hour of our death. Amen.
2: Hail Mary, full of grace, the Lord is with thee. Blessed art thou amongst women, and blessed is the fruit of thy womb, Jesus.
0: Holy Mary, Mother of God, pray for us sinners, now at the hour of our death. Amen.
2: Hail Mary, full of grace, the Lord is with thee. Blessed art thou amongst women, and blessed is the fruit of thy womb, Jesus.
0: Holy Mary, Mother of God, pray for us sinners, now at the hour of our death. Amen.
2: Hail Mary, full of grace, the Lord is with thee. Blessed art thou amongst women, and blessed is the fruit of thy womb, Jesus.
0: Holy Mary, Mother of God, pray for us sinners, now at the hour of our death. Amen.
2: Hail Mary, full of grace, the Lord is with thee. Blessed art thou amongst women, and blessed is the fruit of thy womb, Jesus.
0: Holy Mary, Mother of God, pray for us sinners, now at the hour of our death. Amen.
2: Hail Mary, full of grace, the Lord is with thee. Blessed art thou amongst women, and blessed is the fruit of thy womb, Jesus.
0: Holy Mary, Mother of God, pray for us sinners, now at the hour of our death. Amen.
2: Hail Mary, full of grace, the Lord is with thee. Blessed art thou amongst women, and blessed is the fruit of thy womb, Jesus.
0: Holy Mary, Mother of God, pray for us sinners, now at the hour of our death. Amen.
2: Hail Mary, full of grace, the Lord is with thee. Blessed art thou amongst women, and blessed is the fruit of thy womb, Jesus.
0: Holy Mary, Mother of God, pray for us sinners, now at the hour of our death. Amen.
2: Hail Mary, full of grace, the Lord is with thee. Blessed art thou amongst women, and blessed is the fruit of thy womb, Jesus.
0: Holy Mary, Mother of God, pray for us sinners, now at the hour of our death. Amen. Lord.

0: the dewy cry of many children of Eve, the dewy scent of our silence, mourning, weeping, and sighing of tears. Tell them how spacious our taken from eyes and mercy towards us, and I for this our exile shall unto us the blessed fruit of our loving Jesus. O clement, O loving, O secret, O generous.
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3: In the name of the Father, and of the Son, and of the Holy Ghost, and I believe in God, the Father Almighty, creator of heaven and earth, and in Jesus Christ, his only Son, our Lord, who was conceived by the Holy Ghost, born of the Virgin Mary, suffered under Pontius Pilate, was crucified, died, and was buried. He descended into hell. The third day he arose again from the dead. He ascended into heaven, seated at the right hand of God the Father Almighty. From thence he shall come to judge the living and the dead. Our Father who art in heaven, hallowed be thy name. Thy kingdom come, thy will be done on earth as it is in heaven.
4: Give us
3: Hail Mary, full of grace, the Lord is with thee. Blessed art thou amongst women, and blessed is the fruit of thy womb, Jesus. Hail Mary, full of grace, the Lord is with thee. Blessed art thou amongst women, and blessed is the fruit of thy womb, Jesus. Hail Mary, full of grace, the Lord is with thee. Blessed art thou amongst women, and blessed is the fruit of thy womb, Jesus.

0: first glorious mystery, the resurrection. Our Father, who art in heaven, hallowed be thy name. Thy kingdom come, thy will be done on earth as it is in heaven. Hail Mary, full of grace, the Lord is with thee. Blessed art thou amongst women, and blessed is the fruit of thy womb, Jesus.
1: Holy Mary, Mother of God,
0: pray for us sinners now and at the hour of our death. Amen. Hail Mary, full of grace, the Lord is with thee. Blessed art thou amongst women, and blessed is the fruit of thy womb, Jesus.
1: Holy Mary, Mother of God, pray for us sinners now and at the hour of our death.
0: Hail Mary, full of grace, the Lord is with thee. Blessed art thou amongst women, and blessed is the fruit of thy womb, Jesus.
1: Holy Mary, Mother of God, pray for us sinners now.
0: Hail Mary, full of grace, the Lord is with thee. Blessed art thou amongst women, and blessed is the fruit of thy womb, Jesus.
1: Holy Mary, Mother of God, pray for us sinners now and
0: the hour of our death. Hail Mary, full of grace, the Lord is with thee. Blessed art thou amongst women, and blessed is the fruit of thy womb, Jesus.
1: Holy Mary, Mother of God, pray for us sinners now and the hour of
0: Hail Mary, full of grace, the Lord is with thee. Blessed art thou amongst women, and blessed is the fruit of thy womb, Jesus.
1: Holy Mary, Mother of God, pray for us sinners now and the
0: Hail Mary, full of grace, the Lord is with thee. Blessed art thou amongst women, and blessed is the fruit of thy womb, Jesus.
1: Holy Mary, Mother of God, pray for us sinners now and
0: at the hour. Hail Mary, full of grace, the Lord is with thee. Blessed art thou amongst women, and blessed is the fruit of thy womb, Jesus.
1: Holy Mary, Mother of God, pray for us sinners now.
0: Hail Mary, full of grace, the Lord is with thee. Blessed art thou amongst women, and blessed is the fruit of thy womb, Jesus.
1: Holy Mary,
0: Hail Mary, full of grace, the Lord is with thee. Blessed art thou amongst women, and blessed is the fruit of thy womb, Jesus.
1: Holy Mary,

0: second glorious mystery is the Ascension. Our Father who art in heaven, hallowed be thy name. Thy kingdom come, thy will be done on earth as it is in heaven.
1: Give us this day our daily bread, and forgive us our trespasses, as we forgive those who trespass against us. And lead us not into temptation,
0: but deliver us from evil. Hail Mary, full of grace, the Lord is with thee. Blessed art thou amongst women, and blessed is the fruit of thy womb, Jesus.
1: Holy Mary, Mother of God, pray for us sinners now and at the hour of our death.
0: Hail Mary, full of grace, the Lord is with thee. Blessed art thou amongst women, and blessed is the fruit of thy womb, Jesus.
1: Holy Mary, Mother of God, pray for us sinners now and at the hour of our death.
0: Hail Mary, full of grace, the Lord is with thee. Blessed art thou amongst women, and blessed is the fruit of thy womb, Jesus.
1: Holy Mary, Mother of God, pray for us sinners.
0: Hail Mary, full of grace, the Lord is with thee. Blessed art thou amongst women, and blessed is the fruit of thy womb, Jesus.
1: Holy Mary, Mother of God, pray for us sinners.
0: Hail Mary, full of grace, the Lord is with thee. Blessed art thou amongst women, and blessed is the fruit of thy womb, Jesus.
1: Holy Mary, Mother of God, pray for us sinners.
0: Hail Mary, full of grace, the Lord is with thee. Blessed art thou amongst women, and blessed is the fruit of thy womb, Jesus.
1: Holy Mary, Mother of God, pray for us sinners.
0: Hail Mary, full of grace, the Lord is with thee. Blessed art thou amongst women, and blessed is the fruit of thy womb, Jesus.
1: Holy Mary, Mother of God, pray for us sinners.
0: Hail Mary, full of grace, the Lord is with thee. Blessed art thou amongst women, and blessed is the fruit of thy womb, Jesus.
1: Holy Mary, Mother of God, pray for us.
0: Hail Mary, full of grace, the Lord is with thee. Blessed art thou amongst women, and blessed is the fruit of thy womb, Jesus.
1: Holy Mary, Mother of God, pray for us sinners.
0: Hail Mary, full of grace, the Lord is with thee. Blessed art thou amongst women, and blessed is the fruit of thy womb, Jesus.
1: Holy Mary, Mother of God, pray for us sinners.

0: The third glorious mystery is the descent of the Holy Ghost upon the apostles of Mary. Our Father, who art in heaven, hallowed be thy name. Thy kingdom come, thy will be done on earth as it is in heaven.
1: Give us this day our daily bread, and forgive us our trespasses, as we forgive those who trespass against us. And lead us not into temptation,
0: but deliver us from evil. Hail Mary, full of grace, the Lord is with thee. Blessed art thou amongst women, and blessed is the fruit of thy womb, Jesus.
1: Holy Mary, Mother of God, pray for us sinners now.
0: Hail Mary, full of grace, the Lord is with thee. Blessed art thou amongst women, and blessed is the fruit of thy womb, Jesus.
1: Holy Mary, Mother of God, pray for us sinners now and at the hour of our
0: death. Hail Mary, full of grace, the Lord is with thee. Blessed art thou amongst women, and blessed is the fruit of thy womb, Jesus.
1: Holy Mary, Mother of God, pray for us sinners now and at the hour of our death.
0: Hail Mary, full of grace, the Lord is with thee. Blessed art thou amongst women, and blessed is the fruit of thy womb, Jesus.
1: Holy Mary, Mother of God, pray for us sinners now and at the hour of our death.
0: Hail Mary, full of grace, the Lord is with thee. Blessed art thou amongst women, and blessed is the fruit of thy womb, Jesus.
1: Holy Mary, Mother of God, pray for us sinners now and at the hour of our death.
0: Hail Mary, full of grace, the Lord is with thee. Blessed art thou amongst women, and blessed is the fruit of thy womb, Jesus.
1: Holy Mary, Mother of God, pray for us sinners now and at the hour of our death.
0: Hail Mary, full of grace, the Lord is with thee. Blessed art thou amongst women, and blessed is the fruit of thy womb, Jesus.
1: Holy Mary, Mother of God, pray for us sinners now and at the hour of our death.
0: Hail Mary, full of grace, the Lord is with thee. Blessed art thou amongst women, and blessed is the fruit of thy womb, Jesus.
1: Holy Mary, Mother of God,
0: Hail Mary, full of grace, the Lord is with thee. Blessed art thou amongst women, and blessed is the fruit of thy womb, Jesus.
1: Holy Mary, Mother of God, pray for us sinners now and at the hour of our death.
0: Hail Mary, full of grace, the Lord is with thee. Blessed art thou amongst women, and blessed is the fruit of thy womb, Jesus.
1: Holy Mary, Mother of God, pray for us sinners now and at the hour of our death.

0: Jesus.
1: Forgive us our sins, save us from fire and fire. Lead all souls to heaven, especially
0: those who are most in need. The fourth glorious mystery is the Assumption. Our Father, who art in heaven, hallowed be thy name. Thy kingdom come, thy will be done on earth as it is in heaven.
1: Give us this day our daily bread, and forgive us our trespasses, as we forgive those who trespass against us. And lead us not into temptation, but deliver us from evil.
0: Hail Mary, full of grace, the Lord is with thee. Blessed art thou among women, and blessed is the fruit of thy womb, Jesus.
1: Holy Mary, Mother of God, pray for us sinners, now and at the hour of our
0: death. Hail Mary, full of grace, the Lord is with thee. Blessed art thou among women, and blessed is the fruit of thy womb, Jesus.
1: Holy Mary, Mother of God, pray for us sinners, now and at the hour of our death.
0: Hail Mary, full of grace, the Lord is with thee. Blessed art thou among women, and blessed is the fruit of thy womb, Jesus.
1: Holy Mary, Mother of God, pray for us sinners, now and at the hour of
0: death. Hail Mary, full of grace, the Lord is with thee. Blessed art thou among women, and blessed is the fruit of thy womb, Jesus.
1: Holy Mary, Mother of God, pray for us sinners, now and at the hour of death.
0: Hail Mary, full of grace, the Lord is with thee. Blessed art thou among women, and blessed is the fruit of thy womb, Jesus.
1: Holy Mary, Mother of God, pray for us sinners, now and at the hour of death.
0: Hail Mary, full of grace, Lord is with thee. Blessed art thou among women, and blessed is the fruit of thy womb, Jesus.
1: Holy Mary, Mother of God, pray for us sinners, now and at the hour of death.
0: Hail Mary, full of grace, Lord is with thee. Blessed art thou among women, and blessed is the fruit of thy womb, Jesus.
1: Holy Mary, Mother of God, pray for us sinners, now and at the hour of death.
0: Hail Mary, full of grace, Lord is with thee. Blessed art thou among women, and blessed is the fruit of thy womb, Jesus.
1: Holy Mary, Mother of God, pray for us sinners, now and at the hour of death.
0: Hail Mary, full of grace, Lord is with thee. Blessed art thou among women, and blessed is the fruit of thy womb, Jesus.
1: Holy Mary, Mother of God, pray for us sinners, now and at the hour of death.
0: Hail Mary, full of grace, Lord is with thee. Blessed art thou among women, and blessed is the fruit of thy womb, Jesus.
1: Holy Mary, Mother of God, pray for us sinners, now and at the hour of death.

0: Jesus.
1: Forgive us our sins, save us from the fires of hell. Lead all souls to heaven, especially those most in need of mercy.
2: The fifth glorious mystery is the coronation. Our Father, who art in heaven, hallowed be thy name. Thy kingdom come, thy will be done on earth as it is in heaven.
1: Give us this
2: day
1: our daily bread, and forgive us our trespasses, as we forgive those who trespass against us. And lead us not into temptation, but deliver us from evil.
2: Hail Mary, full of grace, the Lord is with thee. Blessed art thou amongst women, and blessed is the fruit of thy womb, Jesus.
1: Holy Mary, Mother of God, pray for us sinners, now and at the hour of our death.
2: Hail Mary, full of grace, the Lord is with thee. Blessed art thou amongst women, and blessed is the fruit of thy womb, Jesus.
1: Holy Mary, Mother of God, pray for us sinners, now and at the hour of our death.
2: Hail Mary, full of grace, the Lord is with thee. Blessed art thou amongst women, and blessed is the fruit of thy womb, Jesus.
1: Holy Mary, Mother of God, pray for us sinners, now and at the hour of our death.
2: Hail Mary, full of grace, the Lord is with thee. Blessed art thou amongst women, and blessed is the fruit of thy womb, Jesus.
1: Holy Mary, Mother of God, pray for us sinners, now and at the hour of our death.
2: Holy grace, the Lord is with thee. Blessed art thou amongst women, and blessed is the fruit of thy womb, Jesus.
1: Holy Mary, Mother of God, pray for us sinners, now and at the hour of our death.
2: Hail Mary, full of grace, the Lord is with thee. Blessed art thou amongst women, and blessed is the fruit of thy womb, Jesus.
1: Holy Mary, Mother of God, pray for us sinners, now and at the hour of our death.
2: Hail Mary, full of grace, the Lord is with thee. Blessed art thou amongst women, and blessed is the fruit of thy womb, Jesus.
1: Holy Mary, Mother of God, pray for us sinners, now and at the hour of our death.
2: Hail Mary, full of grace, the Lord is with thee. Blessed art thou amongst women, and blessed is the fruit of thy womb, Jesus.
1: Holy Mary, Mother of God, pray for us sinners, now and at the hour of our death.
2: Hail Mary, full of grace, the Lord is with thee. Blessed art thou amongst women, and blessed is the fruit of thy womb, Jesus.
1: Holy Mary, Mother of God, pray for us sinners, now and at the hour of our death.
2: Hail Mary, full of grace, the Lord is with thee. Blessed art thou amongst women, and blessed is the fruit of thy womb, Jesus.
1: Holy Mary,

0: Forgive us our sins, and save us from the fire of hell. Lead all souls to heaven, especially those who most need thy mercy. Hail, Holy Queen, Mother of Mercy, and Lord of Christ, and Lord of all.
1: To thee we cry out, our precious Son of God. To thee we send up our sighs, mourning, and weeping, and our fountain of tears. Turn the most gracious heaven to thee, and mercy to us. And grant that this prayer is now shown to us, and blessed through the life of Jesus. Our common good of the Lord Jesus, and the Lord.
0: Pray for us, Holy Mother of God. Let us pray. O God, whose only begotten Son, by his life, death, and resurrection, hath purchased for us the rewards of eternal salvation, grant, we beseech thee, that in meditating upon these mysteries of the most holy rosary of the Blessed Virgin Mary, we may imitate what they contain and obtain what they promise, through the same Christ our Lord.
2: Amen. Concerning cell phones, I want to discourage you and tell you you shouldn't bring your cell phone into the church to read like a missile. You don't want to be using that as your missile. Why is that? Well, first of all, it's not becoming to the house of God. And you can imagine if the priest and I were using an iPad at the altar instead of the missile, that's really off-putting and not very respectful. We would drag the electronic world right into the sanctuary and right to the altar for sacrifice. And yet you're in the sacrifice, you're in the sanctuary of God, and you're attending Mass. So I discourage you from using your cell phone and may become a little more serious on my prohibition on that. But right now I want you to take the initiative to use your missal. The missal is the book given to us by the church to follow the Mass, to learn the prayers, to receive the graces that come through this particular day. It would be better to pray your rosary than to read your electronic phone. And another reason, dear faithful, is the example we give to our children and to all of those who come to church. We're often telling them, we often know, we read, we study how these things impose themselves into our families, into our schools. And can you imagine that? If at home it's a cell phone, at school it's the iPad, and at church it's again the cell phone, we're never free of it. It follows us everywhere. It's as though that's our new way of looking through life. And it's really condemning of the mind. And plus, think of the distractions that come through it. Not only might have Father Johnson get mad at you if it rings, but the little text pops up. Oh, I just got to check and see who that is. Oh, a new email came through. Oh. And we're always looking at that screen. We're always going to see the things that notify us. And then we could go into all the other reasons maybe it's not so good, such as, do we want the government and the cell phone companies to always be tracking where we are? Where we sat in the church and what we said? Do we want that always an imposition in our faith and in our life? I don't. So I think we really need to move away from it. And lastly, is just the delight of reading a book over looking at the phone. And I can tell you that's so true to me and reading my breviary. Sometimes I have to use a phone in traveling to the airport or when it's dark outside because I don't have a flashlight. The light is better coming right from the text, right? But when I go back to my breviary, just like reading the Bible, it's different. It's a different sensation, a different delight. There's a certain grace given by God by reading the official text of the church, which is the missal. So I ask you to take these things into consideration and get away from those electronics following you into church and buy and use the missals. You know how often we find missals hanging around the church that nobody claims? It's a whole stack of them in the main office, and so I let them sit there for a little bit. Then I have a special sale at half price for those who may need a missile. But how can we buy our missile and not use it, or not buy a missile and figure that we're going to attend the Mass properly? We should not be twiddling our thumbs or picking our fingers at Mass. We should be following the Mass and not through the phone.
3: The Seven Sorrows Devotion. According to St. Elizabeth of Hungary, those who invoke the Heavenly Mother through her sorrows will obtain true sorrow for their sins before death. Our Savior will protect them in their tribulations, especially at the hour of death. He will impress upon them the memory of his passion and will reward them for it in heaven. He will commit such devout servants to the hands of Mary that she may dispose of them according to her pleasure and obtain for them all the graces she desires. According to St. Bridget of Sweden, the Blessed Mother promises 7 graces to those who honor her daily by saying 7 Hail Marys while meditating on her sorrows. I will give peace to their families. They will be enlightened about the divine mysteries. I will console them in their pains and I will accompany them in their work. I will give them as much as they ask for, as long as it does not interfere with the adorable will of my divine Son or the sanctification of their souls. I will defend them in their spiritual battles with the infernal enemy, and I will protect them at every instant of their lives. I will visibly help them at the moment of their death. They will see the face of their mother. I have obtained this grace from my divine Son, that those who propagate this devotion to my tears and sorrows will be taken directly from this earthly life to eternal happiness, since all their sins will be forgiven, and my Son will be their eternal consolation and joy. Mary's 7 sorrows, in the name of the Father, and of the Son, and of the Holy Ghost, amen. Number 1, the prophecy. The prophet Simeon tells the Blessed Mary that a sword of sorrow will pierce her soul because of her new baby son. Hail Mary, full of grace, the Lord is with thee. Blessed art thou among women, and blessed is the fruit of thy womb, Jesus. Holy Mary, Mother of God, pray for us sinners now and at the hour of our death. Amen. Number 2, the flight. The Holy Family must flee in the night to Egypt to escape the mass murder of the newborn children of Israel. Hail Mary, full of grace, the Lord is with thee. Blessed art thou among women, and blessed is the fruit of thy womb, Jesus. Holy Mary, Mother of God, pray for us sinners now and at the hour of our death. Amen. Number 3, the search. For 3 long days and nights, Mary and Joseph search for their missing child who is lost without a trace. Hail Mary, full of grace, the Lord is with thee. Blessed art thou among women, and blessed is the fruit of thy womb, Jesus. Holy Mary, Mother of God, pray for us sinners now and at the hour of our death. Amen. Number 4, the meeting. Mary sees her son, Jesus, all crushed, torn, broken, and bleeding as he carries the cross upon which he will soon be brutally hung. Hail Mary, full of grace, the Lord is with thee. Blessed art thou among women, and blessed is the fruit of thy womb, Jesus. Holy Mary, Mother of God, pray for us sinners now and at the hour of our death. Amen. Number 5, the death. Mary's blood-soaked son is nailed to his cross, tortured, mocked, and spit upon by those for whose love he dies thirsting. Hail Mary, full of grace, the Lord is with thee. Blessed art thou among women, and blessed is the fruit of thy womb, Jesus. Holy Mary, Mother of God, pray for us sinners now and at the hour of our death. Amen. Number 6, the piercing. Jesus' heart is torn open by a lance to prove his death before he is taken down from the cross and laid in the arms of his mother. Hail Mary, full of grace, the Lord is with thee. Blessed art thou among women, and blessed is the fruit of thy womb, Jesus. Holy Mary, Mother of God, pray for us sinners now and at the hour of our death. Amen. Number 7, the burial. Mary's pale and lifeless son is taken from her arms and placed in a cold rock tomb, and the entrance is closed and sealed. Hail Mary, full of grace, the Lord is with thee. Blessed art thou among women, and blessed is the fruit of thy womb, Jesus. Holy Mary, Mother of God, pray for us sinners now and at the hour of our death. Amen. In the name of the Father, and of the Son, and of the Holy Ghost. Amen.
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